0: people coming in to musically perform for us?
1: I'm really excited since it is my last telethon. It's going to be.
2: You keep saying that.
1: It's true.
2: We don't believe you.
1: Well, you can absolutely believe it.
2: How are you going to stay upstairs and not come down? I will find a way.
1: I will just find a way.
0: I heard there's going to be some interesting game breaks this year as well.
1: I am ready. Who's competing against who?
0: We're all competing against each other, but in a friendly way.
1: There'll be no friendly way, Kevin.
2: I'm just trying to find out what my game is, but they won't tell me. It's a big state secret.
1: Can I just tell you, you're a little more competitive than people realize. Unlike me, I just want to play the game.
2: Everyone knows you're competitive.
1: No, I just want to play the game. Whatever happens, happens.
2: Yeah, right.
1: As far as I'm concerned. But I will win. I win all of them.
0: So September 18th and 19th. Make sure you write that down in your calendar. 9 a.m. to 9 p.m.
1: Very good. Well, we have one of my favorite parts of the show, as you know, is the text messages. When people text in their prayers, we get a lot of prayers from text. We get a lot of prayers from letters, and you're a powerful prayer community. And Bishop, why don't you take the first one?
2: And I'm always praying for these every day, twice a day, in the morning and the evening. I pray for all of the intentions in the prayer box. And one viewer wrote in, please pray for my family as we navigate some difficult health challenges. And I think everyone in this room knows how that goes. So please know of our prayers.
1: You ever hear the saying, if you don't have your health, now I forget the saying. What's the saying, Charles, about if you don't have your health?
3: If you've got your health, you've got everything.
1: If you've got your health, you've got everything.
2: And if you don't have your health, then
1: you're in trouble.
2: You're big trouble.
1: Because it really is true, though, because you can have everything in the world, but if you don't have your health,
2: it's
1: just terrible.
2: And if you don't feel well, you can't really function well.
1: No. Here's another text. Please pray for all those who have drifted away from faith, that they may return to the church. And doing the mail, I see this, and Bishop sees this often, where people write in and say, my kids, my family, my nieces, my nephews, my friends, always praying for them to come back, and we certainly do that as well. Mm-hmm.
0: Here's a prayer I like to say as well. Please pray for peace and healing for all who are suffering physically, emotionally, or spiritually. So that's a great one, and there's a lot of people that are hurting right now in all those three areas, so we will keep them in our prayer. And as a reminder, you can text us your prayer intentions, comments, or questions. 844-697-5221. 844-697-5221. And we may read your message on air. And as always, we invite you all to pray for all the intentions that we receive.
1: Hey, you missed a special show. It was Scholar's last show. Scholar
2: is
1: moving back to Pennsylvania.
2: I said goodbye to her before I
1: did. You
2: went to your to the KSCU.
1: She's just great. What a wonderful person. Yeah. She's so involved in the church. She's such a just sweet person. And what people saw on TV, that was what Scholar was.
2: She's a real pro, too.
1: So we will miss Scholar.
2: Absolutely.
1: Well, we were talking about the telethon, Kevin, that I'm very excited about. Can't wait for it this year. So what do we have? I can't wait to see this.
0: Look at that genuine smile on your face.
1: There is a genuine. I really am smiling.
0: Well, by the way, we have a new co-host kind of come in on Wednesday, Colette.
1: She's going to be a lot of fun.
0: Yeah,
1: she's awesome.
0: Actually, it was a friend of Scholar's too.
1: Florida Gator.
0: That's right. Yeah. Don't tell Andrew.
1: Yeah, he's Miami. That's right. I forgot about that.
0: Speaking of the telethon, we had last year some great acts, and so what we thought we'd do was play some acts from last year's telethon, sort of in preparation and as a preview for the upcoming telethon. And this year's this performance that we're going to show you is from Kendra Comstock, who is the soprano, and Charles Inner, who actually plays the lute. Now, this is the first time we had a lute on the telethon.
1: You don't see many lutes.
0: Yeah, you don't see too many, but you do on the telethon. So let's take a look at that now.

0: And you we're back. And we're talking about it because we're really impressed. He was so good, and her voice was beautiful. I have to be honest, I forgot the performance. And I forgot what a lute actually was.
1: Well, thanks for your honesty, Jay.
0: Yeah, I just want to be honest out here. Yeah.
2: Very medieval of you.
0: It was awesome.
1: Yeah.
3: Yeah. I think you should take up the lute. I mean, you play so many instruments. Why not one more?
0: I don't think I could do that.
1: That's pretty tough, yeah.
0: Yeah, there's 20 strings.
3: Especially at your age.
0: Oh, my goodness. Really? Well, okay.
3: You're old, Jay, but Audrey Santo was a young girl, and the story has touched the lives of many people who have been inspired by her deep faith, her suffering, and the devotion that she showed and that grew around her life. And so there's a new documentary. Kevin was speaking about it at the beginning of the show. It's airing on Catholic TV tonight, and we'd like you to take a closer look in that documentary of Audrey's story and the ongoing effort to examine her life and legacy. So recently, Jimmy Reynolds sat down with Father Peter Joyce of the Diocese of Worcester, and he serves as the diocesan liaison to Audrey's sainthood cause. So let's listen in on that conversation.
4: Joining us now is Father Peter Joyce from the Diocese of Worcester. Father, how are you doing today?
5: I'm doing very fine, thank you,
4: Jimmy. Good, thanks for joining us.
5: Thank you for having me.
4: And you're here to be here. Thank you. And you're here to discuss with us little Audrey Santo, her story and film that is premiering. Can you tell us first a little bit about little Audrey Santo?
5: Audrey Santo is a little girl who was born in the city of Worcester in 1983. And when before she reached her fourth birthday, just actually 19 years ago yesterday on August 9th, she was outside for reasons that nobody really can explain. She got left alone and was found floating in a pool in a matter of minutes or seconds. There was a concern that she had inhaled water. They took her to a local hospital. Eventually, what happened was that the hospital they brought her to treat for the trauma gave her an adult dosage of phenobarbital, which caused permanent brain damage. Many people thought that she was in a vegetative state. She was not. Technically, it was called akinetic mutism. She was very alert and aware of the world around her, but as a result of that, she lost her fine motor function. She's not able to pull a zipper, fasten a button, hold a spoon, do any of those things. And while she was in the hospital, someone came in to do physical therapy. Nobody knows why or who, but they dislocated both her hips and broke one of her leg bones. So from the time after that, she was never able to sit up again. Her family brought her home, which was the professionals thought she would be placed in an institution. The family took her home. They wanted to surround her with their love. They wanted her to be very much still a part of their family. And as she continued to grow, they would support and surround her. And then extraordinary things began to happen around her when her presence and her faith, she was given permission, the family was given permission to be able to, when she made her first communion, the bishop gave permission for the Blessed Sacrament to be reserved in her room so that when she watched Mass, they could be able to give her a small piece of the host. It's not something that's usually done, but because she was unable to sit, to be in a car, to get to Mass, he was concerned that giving her communion, she would have the ability to be able to receive more frequently. So the remarkable thing is that she spent the remaining 20 years of her life, in 24 hours, 7 days a week, in the presence of the Blessed Sacrament. Wow. And extraordinary things surrounded her and people who came to visit her.
4: Wow. You know, and it's a heartbreaking story. You know, just everything that happened. Such a young little girl, but it's beautiful to see what God can do with those broken pieces. You know, and just all the miracles and all the lives affected by her life and by her presence and by her witness. Can you tell us? I understand that there is a documentary coming out about little Audrey Santo. Can you tell us a little bit about this documentary and how it relates to little Audrey Santo?
5: But shortly after Audrey's death, there was permission granted for a foundation to promote the cause of her canonization. That's been almost 20 years now. Part of the result of that is it's not been able to follow all the bureaucratic protocol, as it were. And so the concern is that this in this documentary, there isn't anything that has been done since Audrey left us to tell the her whole life story. And many things were done during her lifetime, Unsolved Mysteries, 2020, 48 Hours, but nothing's been done since she left us. And so this documentary is to try to give people a little snapshot of what an amazing person she was, what an incredible life she lived, and that even now, 20 years later, people who turn to her, who look to her, find inspiration and strength and even an answer to prayers.
4: Wow, it's beautiful. And for all of our viewers, this documentary will actually be airing later this evening on Catholic TV. So yeah, I'll definitely make sure to check that out. But yeah, it's exciting, you know, and you alluded to the whole process of canonization. It's a whole long process. You know, a lot of times we hear, you know, this person just became a saint last year. Carlo Acutis and Piero Giorgio just became saints. But you don't often see everything that goes into that, you know, all the legwork. And that's kind of where little Audrey Santo is, you know, she's really in that legwork stage. So can you tell us a little bit more about what that process is like?
5: So shortly after Audrey left us to go to the glory of God, people approached the family, and the interest was to be able to promote her cause. At one point, Bishop McManus, who was the Bishop of Worcester, appointed a postulator and gave formal authority to the cause. But along the way, the particular piece of paper, the libellus, was never signed. So the libellus needs to be signed. Once the libellus is signed, then an actual investigation, which is one side promotes, the other side actually is where we get the term the devil's advocate to argue against the cause for canonization. The investigation is done. When that reaches its conclusions, those are presented to the local bishop. If he approves and wants to pursue it, then he brings it to the Conference of Bishops, which would be here in the United States. And then once they approve that, then all of the documentation goes forward to the Vatican, where it would be reviewed then, and if approved at that level, she would a person becomes venerable, and then when there is a miracle, they become beatified, and after the beatification, there would be the need for yet another miracle to become a saint. Wow. So that's the protocol that was actually established by Pope St. John Paul II in the 1980s, and that's pretty much followed today in the church.
4: Right, and just to clarify, what stage is she at right now?
5: Right now, we're trying to be able to promote our awareness of her so that we can be able to have a petition drive to be able to petition the bishop to sign the libellus.
4: Got it.
5: Which is what we hope the movie will promote. People will come to understand that, support that, learn about her, and be able to know her powerful, what we believe is a powerful intercessory ability.
4: Got it. So once again, you know, our viewers, if you'd like, you can watch this documentary on Catholic TV tonight. But if anybody's not able to watch it, where can they go online to learn more?
5: So the foundation actually has a website, littleaudreysantofoundation.com. It's all one word put together. Nothing is capitalized. And we will upload a link to the film there as well, and also a lot of other information with regard to Audrey, her life story, and the work of the foundation that people can be able to help us with.
4: Beautiful. Thank you so much, Father. Thank you for your time. Thank you for being here. And, you know, we're so grateful that you could share your witness and your relation with little Audrey Santo and spread it to all of our viewers. So thank you very much.
5: Thank you. I'm glad to

0: 14th at 3:30, as it says right there on the screen. The little Audrey, her story, and I'm sure you'll be inspired.
1: And our friend Monet Souza put that together too. Yeah,
2: that's awesome.
0: Very nice.
2: Yeah. Bet it's great.
1: And speaking of friends, our friends in San Antonio have this interesting story about a new exhibit at the Briscoe Western Art Museum that displayed a series of allegorical paintings once used to teach the indigenous peoples of America about Jesus.
3: The Briscoe Western Art Museum currently has an exhibition about Tejano history, and the religious section displays several spiritual artworks. Our Valerie Bettis tells us more about one of their profound paintings depicting the Eucharist.
4: The Briscoe Western Art Museum is feeling mighty Texan with their present bilingual exhibition on display, exploring nearly 400 years of Tejano legacy. It's loaded with several cultural artifacts of Mexican-American history. The exhibit's religious section has an allegorical painting that explained the Eucharist to Native American tribes using imagery. The exhibition's curator, Gabriela Gámez, states a detailed overview.
5: Tenemos una obra única, única en su clase. 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
4: This elaborate exhibition tells an original story of Tejanos established on the American West. 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
0: We're glad you're staying with us right here in the living room on This Is the Day on the Catholic TV Network. And, you know, I'm very proud of the fact that I once was a student at the Pontifical North American College in Rome. Pretty remarkable place. But did you know that every Tuesday in the afternoon it becomes a place for all American pilgrims who happen to be visiting the Vatican right then, and Rome Reports has the details.
7: This place is Casa Santa Maria, a property in the heart of Rome, owned by the North American College. It's mainly a house for U.S. priests continuing their graduate studies in Rome. But every Tuesday afternoon, it also serves as the bishop's office for United States visitors to the Vatican, where American pilgrims can come to gather tickets for the Pope's general audience each week. The special office is run by volunteers from the Religious Sisters of Mercy.
8: And so every Tuesday, many pilgrims come to our office to receive their tickets. And when they get their ticket, it's not simply a piece of paper that we give them, but we also offer some more information about what it is that they're attending. So we offer what we call an orientation, which is first some of the practical information.
7: But there's more than just practical information. The Sisters of Mercy also share with visitors the spiritual and religious dimension of the papal visit, such as what it means to meet with the Holy Father and the graces available through his blessing.
8: It's a gift for us as sisters to be in this apostolate and this work, really to recognize the beauty it is to be here in Rome. Countless times we have pilgrims say this has been a lifelong dream, a once-in-a-lifetime opportunity to come for maybe a few days. So it's really a gift to encounter them, to recognize the beauty it is to be able to be here in Rome.
7: Many of the visitors, meanwhile, have different reasons for visiting the Pope, For some

0: It's a family affair.
1: I decided what a year to do it, because Pope Leo went to Villanova, where my older sister went, and they were in the same religion class together. So she said, you need to go see the Pope. I said, I'll let him know you said hello.
0: But others come to celebrate the biggest moments of their life, like newlyweds who would like the Sposi Novelli, the special blessing of the Pope for recently married couples.
2: We came here on our honeymoon, and we found out a couple of weeks beforehand, or maybe a couple of months, that they were doing a blessing, and we figured it was something that we probably shouldn't miss. Get to see the Pope in person, get the blessing, and also shout Go White Sox at him.
0: It's estimated that 33 million visitors and pilgrims from around the world visited the Vatican in 2025. With the Jubilee year, the death of Pope Francis, and the election of the first American Pope, the U.S. Bishop's Office in Rome also saw record numbers of visitors. But whether or not it's a record year, if you're visiting Rome from the United States, you now know where to go if you want to see the Pope up close. The U.S. Visitor's Office at Casa Santa Maria.
3: Great place, and their alumni is pretty good, too. Kevin, National Days. Let's hit it.
4: National Lazy Day, Jay, gives us permission to relax and kick back, so we're going to be a bit lazy today.
3: And that's different from
4: walked right into that one. Boom, boom. National S'mores Day. Recognize the most popular campfire treat. You get your marshmallow, graham cracker, and chocolate.
3: Yeah. I like them. Do you like s'mores?
5: No.
3: You don't like Do you like anything?
5: I don't like the... No, that's you. It's the graham cracker thing. I think... I love
3: graham crackers. Do you like them?
4: Yeah, sure. Okay.
5: That's the graham. Them? I don't like graham.
3: Do you guys like them? Of course.
4: Serious Day, Agent Orange Awareness Day, was used in Vietnam and caused many deaths. So just to provide information regarding the effects of that. Some birthdays. Henry Nestle.
3: Nestle,
5: like the chocolate?
4: German-born Swiss confectioner, founder of Nestle.
3: Sehr gut.
4: Herbert Hoover, the 31st president of the U.S.
3: Yep, Hoover Dam.
4: Charles Darrow, game designer who is credited with creating Monopoly.
3: I knew it. I knew that one.
4: Though the game was published by Parker Brothers in 1935, the game's true origins trace back to the Landlord's Game, which was created and patented by Elizabeth Maggi in 1904.
5: Get out of jail free.
4: You would know this, Jay. Leo Fender's birthday.
3: Oh, yeah. I have a guitar signed with Leo Fender.
4: Inventor and founder of Vendor Musical Engine. Jimmy Dean founded the Jimmy Dean Food Company. Also had the big crossover hit, Big Bad John.
3: Yeah, Jimmy Dean Sausage?
4: Yeah.
3: Oh, okay.
5: Jimmy Dean.
4: And Ian Anderson.
3: Yeah, Ian Anderson.
4: In the Shuffling Madness. Yeah. Okay.
3: Very good.
4: Done.
3: You've been singing a lot lately, Kevin, on the shows. Well, we have just a minute left. I'm going to have Dylan Brilliant and Ethan Fadden come up, because today is their last... Come on, come sit on the couch.
5: Back to school.
3: Today is their last day with Catholic TV. They've been here this summer, and Dylan has been working in the digital media department, and he's not going to move over for Ethan. And Ethan has been working for This Is The Day, and we want to thank both of you for all of your work.
5: Thanks,
3: you
5: guys.
3: Best of luck. They're both cross-country runners.
5: I realize so that. Go see him out there running all the time.
3: We got three Stonehill guys right here.
4: Yeah.
3: Wow, Kevin's going to race you.
4: We're all in the same class.
3: No, but thank you. Thank you for what you guys have done. We've really appreciated it. We'll miss you guys. I'll see you, Ethan, a lot. Actually, I'll see you a lot, too, Dylan. No, I'll see you, too. I'll see you.
4: I won't see you.
3: You're going to see me every day. So thank you so much, everyone, for watching This Is Day. We hope you appreciate the show. Please remember, everyone in the prayer box, I know all of you, every single one of you are in our thoughts and our prayers.
5: And Jay, enjoy your vacation, by the way.
3: Pray for these two guys, too.
5: Yeah, and may Almighty God bless you as we part company, the Father, the Son, and the Holy Spirit.
3: Amen.
5: Amen. Have a great Monday and a wonderful week. Thanks for joining us in the living room. We love coming into yours. God bless.

Hi, everyone. I'm Kevin Elson, hoping you can join us on Wednesdays. This is the day. We have a great guest. Father Jim Phelan joins us to talk about the St. Bernadette Relics Tour, Journey of Grace. It's a nationwide pilgrimage that will bring the relics of St. Bernadette from Lourdes, France, to communities across the United States.

0: beginning this fall. 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
6: Hello, I'm Bishop Reed, standing in the magnificent Cathedral Basilica of the Assumption in Covington, Kentucky. 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

0: Hello and welcome to another Best Of edition of Reel to Reel. I'm Sharon Rulier here with my dad, Jimmy Stefanik, who is joining me again as guest host. Thanks for being here today.
1: Thank you for having me.
0: It's our pleasure. And we are here at one of your favorite spots in the whole world, right? The Agawam Mwaga Club.
1: Yes.
0: And we'll talk more about this club a little later on in the show. So this week's Best Of edition first aired back on October 19th, 2025. And we'll watch a few segments and then we'll be back. Okay, Dad?
1: Okay, with the program.
0: Coming up on this edition of Reel to Reel.
2: Pope Leo's first writing is a timely message for the world. I'm Kathy Harrington and I'll bring you the story.
3: St. Stanislaus Basilica's Rosary Society is celebrating 125 years. That's a lot of rosaries here. I'm Carolee McGrath. I'll have the story coming up.
0: And if you sing, you pray twice. Steve Kiltonic profiles the music ministry of the West African Choir from St. Mark's Parish in Pittsfield. These stories and more are just ahead on Reel to Reel. Hello and welcome to Reel to Reel. On October 9th, the Vatican released Pope Leo XIV's first major document, De Lexi Te, or Latin for I Have Loved You. In it, the Pope calls for all Christians to love and care for the poor, saying scripture and tradition clearly show that the poor and oppressed have a special place in God's heart. Kathy Harrington now has local reaction.
4: In De Lexi Te, Pope Leo joins Pope Francis in declaring, there will be no peace, there will be no peace as long as the poor and the planet are neglected and abused.
2: On the feast of St. Francis of Assisi, Pope Leo signed the first major writing of his papacy. In it, the Holy Father writes, that faith cannot be separated from love for the poor. It's a reminder to Catholics to live their faith. As we leave Mass, that's when our mission begins. In the final blessing, we're told to go in peace to love and serve the Lord. In the apostolic exhortation is a quote from St. Augustine, where he recalls the words Jesus told his followers that they will be judged on how they care for the poor, the sick, the imprisoned, and the foreigner.
5: I think there's been less concern for people that are poor.
2: Deacon Bill Toller leads Just Faith, a 30-week journey through Catholic social teaching. He also serves as the executive director of Sandwiches for the Homeless and Residents Encounter Christ, a prison ministry.
5: Jesus says in Matthew 25 that whatever you did for the least of these, you did for me. And I think the Pope is reminding us of that, Pope Leo is, and he's continuing what was begun as an apostolic exhortation under Pope Francis. It's just a very dramatic reminder of mission, of purpose, and what we need to be about as a religion and as followers of Jesus.
2: As food, healthcare, and housing costs are soaring across the country, and major reductions in food assistance are fast approaching, Pope Leo says no Christian can regard the poor simply as a societal problem. They are part of our family. They are one of us.
5: I know that for our sandwich ministry that we do every week, we're downtown seeing people, and we have three times the number that we had 6 months ago.
2: The Springfield Police delivered the proceeds of the Blue in Faith food drive to the Gray House this week. It's community donations and the agency's partnership with the Food Bank of Western Mass that keep the shelves stocked.
6: So we are seeing an increase in the people who are utilizing our services because their assistance in other places are going away.
2: That includes an aging population, says Gray House Executive Director Isabella Brady Prinkus.
6: We see this need every single day. We have had clients who've come in and said, you know, they have to choose between paying their rent or paying their utilities and purchasing food.
2: Shana Rodriguez, Executive Director of Catholic Charities, says in the Diocese of Springfield, there are efforts to make a lasting difference, to go beyond the urgent need.
7: One of the things that we are looking to do here at Catholic Charities is to really bring folks from being in crisis to finding self-sufficiency. So we do have our emergency and crisis services, right? Our mobile food pantry, our initial housing support, our rental support, utility support. But the big goal is not to have people stay in crisis. It's to move them along to find self-sufficiency.
2: Love for the Lord, says Pope Leo, is love for the poor. That contact with people who are lowly and powerless is a way of encountering Jesus. What's needed, says the Pope, is a change of thinking, and Christians can't remain idle while the global economic system penalizes the poor and makes some people exceedingly wealthy. For Real to Real, I'm Kathy Harrington.
0: And if you would like to read the complete document, we have a link for you at diospringfield.org. And still to come on Real to Real, St. Stanislaus Bishop and Martyr Basilica in Chicopee marks the 125th anniversary of its Rosary Society. And drawing from sacred music from different countries in West Africa, Steve Kiltonic tells us about how the West African Choir at St. Mark's in Pittsfield lends its voices in prayerful song. It's all still to come on this edition of Real to Real.
8: 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We are transformed by sacred scripture and sacred tradition, which have guided us for 2,000 years. 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Jesus started our church when he said to Peter, the first pope, "You are rock, and upon this rock I will build my church." 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We are Catholic. Welcome home.
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0: All right, so as I mentioned at the top of the program, I'm here with Jimmy Stefanik, my dad, on this, the

0: second weekend of August, and we are enjoying a beautiful day out here at the Moaga Sporting Club in Agawam. And first of all, I think we should address the water here, why it's so brown.
1: Yes, we had 4 inches of rain last night, yesterday, and it made the pond really muddy.
0: Yeah, well, we're taping this obviously a few days before it airs, and over the past week we've had so much rain, and especially on Monday it was just crazy rain with flooding on the streets and people's cars getting stuck in the big puddles and the sewers coming up, and it was just a big deluge at one point. But so what happens to the fish here when?
1: I think they just go to the bottom where it's more clear. Yeah. There's about 7 little streams that come in from the left-hand side that clear the water. They probably all stacked up on the other side.
0: Yeah. So you've been a member here since I can remember, like, what, 50 years, I think, right?
1: Well, you have to be to a lifetime member. You have to be here 20 years plus 70 years old. So I'm over 70.
0: Just a couple years over 70. And so you're a lifetime member. And what do they do here at the Moaga Club?
1: Well, we have 2 fishing derbies. We have daily fishing where you can fish and catch 2 fish. And we stock the pond about 2 times a year where we have 2 fishing derbies. There's large trout, really large.
0: Yeah.
1: A lot of them aren't caught. They're over 5 pounds. And we have bass. And we have pumpkin seeds for the kids. If you want to have fun, you got to make your own fun.
0: So when you come here, a lot of times you're retired, so you just come here and you kind of get one with nature, right?
1: Yes, I just come here just to be alone and to reminisce about my life. It's a nice place, very quiet. No traffic, no airplane. Well, airplanes come by once in a while, but
0: yeah,
1: it's a nice place to come if you just want to reminisce.
0: And how did this place all come about?
1: About 80 years ago, the Porter Distilling Company.
0: Distillery?
1: Which is probably one of the oldest, one that made gin.
0: Oh.
1: Donated 83 acres of land to the sportsmen of Agawam. So the original main members had a tough time making a road here, making a dam for the pond, building a clubhouse. And I just like to see that their work was not in vain.
0: Yeah, because you've got a lot of members, right?
1: Well, we have between 125 and 150, and uh-huh. Some are women. Yeah, we have right now, we have women that belong to our club.
0: You let us in, finally, huh?
1: Finally. Well, we didn't want them at first, Dave. It was voted by the club. Plus, some of them work in the kitchen. They know what they're doing.
0: They make good meals for you.
1: Yes, I like it a lot. Plus, I buy a couple to go.
0: Oh, yeah, and then Mom doesn't have to cook. Coming up, we have the collaboration between the Agawam Lions Club. They're having a chicken barbecue here coming up on August 29th. And also, if you're 13 and under, I believe, if you're a kid, you can fish for free in a kids' fishing derby. And that's coming up on August 29th. And you can find more information on the website of the Moaga Club at moagaclub.org. But you've really enjoyed yourself here over the years, and I hope that people might consider becoming a member, too, because it's a really nice family place, right?
1: That's correct. All right.
0: Yeah. So let's take a little break, and then we'll watch the rest of the show, and then we'll come back, okay?
1: That's right with me.
0: Okay.
2: As the Catholic Church devotes October to the Blessed Mother and the Rosary, St. Stanislaus Bishop and Martyr Basilica in Chicopee marked 125 years of the parish's Rosary Society earlier this month with a special mass and recitation. Carolyn McGrath has our story.
3: Sixteen-year-old Sydney Benoit leads the congregation of St. Stanislaus Basilica in Chicopee in song at the 11 o'clock Mass, Sunday, October 5th. On this day, in addition to receiving our Lord in the Eucharist, the parish was celebrating something else pretty spectacular, 125 years of the Rosary Society, the oldest rosary group in the diocese. Kristen Mayodonka Debian is the current president of the group.
4: The third generation of the Rosary Society. I am the eighth president currently, and my grandparents came over, and what they did when they came over from Poland, the first thing they did is save their pennies, and they first built a church. And so out of that church and the school came the Rosary Society, is to basically pray the rosary every day and be thankful for what we have.
3: The Rosary Society at St. Stanislaus Parish dates back to 1900. The mission of the group is to remain dedicated to the Blessed Mother by individual members praying the rosary daily, holding monthly rosaries and prayer meetings, organizing devotions and presentations on Marian themes, and by supporting the parish's activities.
5: At that time, just ladies of the Rosary Society formed this association, which is common in many parishes, but I don't know how common it is to have 125th anniversary. So obviously it's an organization of service, it's an organization of devotion to Our Lady, praying the rosary, and they've been faithful to this for 125 years.
3: Conventual Franciscan Father John Koziol, the chaplain of the Rosary Society, blessed medals presented to each member during Mass.
6: Most of the women in the group have grandmothers that were in the group. At one time the society had about 600 members, so now we're about 90. And the whole purpose or mission of the group is to promote the praying of the rosary, but also devotion to Our Blessed Mother.
3: Franciscan Sister of St. Joseph Andrea Suzuki was the guest speaker at the lunch that followed Mass at the nearby Castle of Knights.
7: The rosary is definitely the most powerful prayer to Our Lady, and it has been prayed through the centuries. And here in St. Stanislaus, you can just imagine how many rosaries have gone to heaven by all the people who have been part of this 125 years. So it's really powerful, powerful prayer that can settle us, that can cause us to focus on things that are going on, to handle the joys and the sorrows of life.
3: The Blessed Mother told the shepherd children at Fatima to pray the rosary daily for peace. St. Padre Pio said that the rosary is the weapon against the evils of the world today. And when you pray the rosary, you're actually meditating on the life of Jesus.
5: The rosary is important because through that repetition and meditation on the mysteries and the repetition of prayers, it immerses us into the mysteries of the life of Jesus and his mother Mary. And so it's kind of like, you know, water washing over us day after day, and it waters our soul.
3: Joe Juck provided entertainment at the banquet. The Rosary Society is open to women and men to join, whether from St. Stanislaus Basilica Parish or another parish in the diocese. Reporting for Reel to Reel, I'm Carolyn McGrath.
0: All right, so I want to get your thoughts on the Red Sox this week. It's been a really exciting week with the trade deadline happening, and the Red Sox are doing so great. Could you imagine?
1: Yeah, 15 games in a row. I can't believe it.
0: Yeah, and like when we started the season and they were doing so poorly, did you ever imagine that we were going to be where we are now?
1: At one time they said they needed 70 games just to get even. Now they're only 5 games below the top.
0: Yeah.
1: So hopefully they'll make the playoffs and go from there.
0: Well, I wore my October baseball shirt, so this is going to bring them good luck, because last year they were in. They're going to even go farther than they did last year, I hope.
1: Well, who knows? I don't even, they get home runs every day, yeah. every game. And
0: Say Don.
1: If you pay attention, every eighth inning when the score is tied, they get a home run and win the game.
0: Yeah.
1: It's unbelievable. It's
0: unbelievable.
1: Unbelievable.
0: And you love to watch them every night?
1: Yeah, now I'm lacking sleep. I have to take a nap.
0: Well, I think it's just great for the whole New England region where everybody's getting behind the team. And now we've got a new catcher, Rushman, and he's a little injured, but he'll come out and he'll be good for the team.
1: What my dad said when I first started watching baseball, he said, I always root for the home team,
0: yeah.
1: which was the Red Sox, even if they lose. But when they're on a winning streak, I'm just happy and happy.
0: And I had a picture of you that I think we already showed last year, but you went to the Red Sox game when you were,
1: 10 years old.
0: Yeah, you were...
1: Well, I played on baseball teams that we always won the league.
0: Yeah.
1: And when winning the league, we won a trip to the Boston Red Sox. At that time, you can't believe it, a seat was for $1.75.
0: Wow.
1: And that was a reserve grandstand. And my dad gave me some extra money and I bought a whole pass of pictures of the Red Sox, but they got lost in the flood. I remember that when I started rooting for the Red Sox.
0: Yeah. Well, it's very exciting times and lots of fun things to look forward to for the fall and also time here under the blue sky and the nice sunshine. It's good to be alive, right?
1: Well, I'm happy to be alive. Otherwise, I wouldn't be.
2: For more than a decade, the vibrant West African Choir has brought its unique sounds to parishioners of St. Mark's in Pittsfield. Steve Kiltonic explains how it all began for the group and why membership has grown over the years.
8: At St. Mark's in Pittsfield, the West African Choir brings their energetic voices and vibrant sound to the Sunday noon mass. The choir dates back to over a decade ago when Father John Salatino was in the midst of serving his first tenure as pastor.
9: During our centennial in 2013, there were maybe six or seven Ghanaian families in the parish. And I didn't realize the community was so large.
8: At the time, several hundred people from West Africa were living in Pittsfield. Some members of the community asked Father John if they could use the church oratory for a prayer meeting.
9: Sure. And I walk by and they're spilling into the hall. So the oratory smiles, so I said, we have a chapel, why don't you use the chapel? And they filled the chapel. We started mass once a month in the chapel and it got bigger. So we said, but would you like to do it every week? And they said, yes. So it just evolved from there.
8: Over the past 13 years, the West African community in the region has grown to around 500 people. The choir, established in 2013 with just 5 members, reflects that growth and is now comprised of 30 members. Prince Abanulo, who is from Nigeria, was born and raised in the Ivory Coast.
10: We came to Pittsfield for a better life, better opportunity, jobs, also participate in the community. We are very thankful, we are very grateful for what God has done for us. Coming from all the way from a different nation, all the way to here.
8: West Africa is a geographical region comprised of a number of countries that speak French and various dialects like Nzema and Twi.
10: There's also a Ghanaian community. There's also an Ivorian community here. Burkina Faso, Congo, there's Benin.
8: James Iduku, who started singing in St. Mark's Choir 6 years ago, belonged to a choir in his native country, Ghana.
11: Even though the culture here is quite different, but we set up this African community so that we can feel at home.
8: Forever and ever, forever and ever.
11: I love singing. You know, singing gives you some inner healing, and also it's a form of prayer. So as Cecilia said, he who sings prays twice.

0: So I took the interest of singing because it helped me to give me some inspiration in God.
1: Augustine Owusu, also from Ghana, was sponsored locally by Friend before bringing his family to Pittsfield. He has been the choir master or director for 6 years.
2: My mission is to make sure when people get to the house of the Lord or when people gather before the Lord, they are all happy because it says there's joy in the house of the Lord. So my mission is to make sure that whenever they come here, they feel that joy, that happiness.
1: Owusu incorporates a variety of sacred music from different West African countries into the program each week. Dancing, for West Africans, is just another form of expression that goes hand in hand with singing.
2: Singing, dancing is part of our life, and it's a unique thing that we use it to also praise our Creator or our Maker.
1: Odilia Kwufi has been a choir member 6 years. She started singing in the choir as a teen in Ghana.
3: We are here to sing and praise the Lord and give thanks to whatever He has been doing to us. Mm-hmm. We are always happy. That makes us happy too. It makes us happy inwardly and outwardly.
1: Marion Enda from Ghana is one of the original choir members. She noticed a big change when Augustine became the choir master.
4: Before, we didn't have a choir master. We didn't have a lot of instruments that we have now. So we used to do it by ourselves. Without him, we can't do the choir. Most like all the time, he's here for us. We travel together. And I mean, he's like the father of the church.
5: Father of the church.
4: Yeah.
1: Nena Isika from Nigeria was a choir director at a Catholic parish in Boston before moving to Western Massachusetts 4 years ago.
6: When I sing, I'm happier, you know, and I dance. When I sing, I dance and I praise God and I go home feeling happier and more fulfilled. So, yeah, that keeps me coming. Uh-huh. My love for God, music, and the joy that singing brings.
1: Moise Kouassi, the choir organizer, arrived from the Ivory Coast in 2018. He became a parishioner of St. Mark's because of the choir, which reminded him of home.
7: Most of the time, when my mother and I were going to the church, you know, when the choir is singing, my mother would dance all over the place, you know? And this thing, you know, was something part of me since I was kid.
1: Moise said the group occasionally takes to the road when invited to sing at churches with large African communities in New York, Boston, or Springfield. He praised Father Salatino for being the driving force behind St. Mark's African community.
7: He's the one who make this African community exist. He made it happen and is keep, you know, making things happen, you know, helping us everywhere when we need him. He's always there trying to, you know, push us and then show us the right way to follow God.
1: Owusu hopes St. Mark's continues to thrive with the choir's help.
2: We are most grateful to God for this choir and this church. We are praying that the church is going to grow in future with the support of the choir and our dynamic priest for the job. Yeah.
8: They bring joy, so which is a wonderful thing. And please God, it'll continue to grow. It seems like it's gonna.
1: The West African Choir, enriching St. Mark's and Pittsfield with their special brand of praise and worship music. For Real to Real, I'm Steve Kiltonic.
9: And for this week, that's our summer best of edition of Real to Real. 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And you can also check us out on Facebook. We're at Catholic Communications. And I'll be here next week as we continue to look at some of our favorite episodes of last season. And you'll be here too, right, Dad?
10: I hope so.
9: Well, you will. And I will let you say your last line now.
10: Well, tune in next week for another best edition of Reel to Reel, your window on the world around you.
9: Good job.
10: Finally said it right.
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13: 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You want laughter? Tears, sex, violence, to hear that you're right and everyone else is wrong? Well, you've got it right there. In your own personal echo chamber, 24/7. You could watch hours of television or listen to entire albums of music without being moved or challenged once. You could spend the entirety of your life so distracted by entertainment that you completely miss the opportunity to be wounded by beauty. But beauty, that's what makes life, with all the ugliness it can throw at you, not only bearable, but exciting. My name is Claire McCallan, and I believe that just as Dostoevsky said, beauty will save the world. If we only have the courage, sensitivity, and discipline to accept nothing less from our television, film, music, poetry, and prose than that which brings us back to God, our ultimate and only source of the beauty we so crave. Our world needs beauty that transports us outside of ourselves, and I've made it my mission in life to do just that. I'm a poet, author, and host of Catholic TV's This Is the Day, but today it is my humble privilege to welcome you onto the soundstage of my new show, The Renaissance Room, where I'll be discussing the value of truth, beauty, and goodness with young artists of faith from around the country. And these men and women are not just extraordinarily talented, they also happen to be some of my very best friends, and I know you're gonna love them just as much as I do. We're going to ask some tough questions in hopes of coming to some important conclusions, and we're going to celebrate our shared pursuit of the transcendentals with intimate acoustic musical performances, art sharing, and storytelling. Getting to enter into the state of awe and wonder and play with all of you at home feels like getting to be a kid again. I can't wait to see what we'll learn.

0: Luisa Maria Hernandez, welcome.
1: Thank you.
0: For those who are not as familiar with you as I am, I obviously get the ultimate privilege of familiarity because you're my best friend, right? You are a vocalist and storyteller. What does that mean practically?
1: Yeah, so I went to school for vocal performance, and more traditionally, you usually do opera performance, you study classical music, things like that. But very early on, I realized that what I loved the most was telling stories, was connecting with people. And for me as a Dominican woman, it was so important to tell stories the way that I had learned. So it's kind of a made up title at this point, but I like the idea of using my voice as a musician, but also as a storyteller. And it's just come together as the way that I make art now.
0: Beautiful. And our friendship is based not only in art, but in faith. Mm. And I know that what wounds you is what wounds me too, which is the lack of beauty, not only in our world right now, but even just within our church. And that's something that's brought us together, even though it's been really difficult. Does that affect your art-making practice?
1: I think it does affect my art-making practice, more specifically in the intention behind it. Mm-hmm. I think that the wound that's there is something that some people don't even realize affects them, because we're so desensitized to the fact that we are not intaking beauty on a regular basis, right? Mm-hmm. We have our devices, we have the media, all of these different ways where oftentimes it's disordered beauty. Mm-hmm. And I think that when I see that more specifically in the church, right, that there is not this emphasis on bringing the things that just speak to our souls, it makes it difficult for me, but it also kind of lights that fire where I feel like I need to make art that's intentional, it's for God, and therefore about Him, and it reaches His people. So it's an interesting journey to be on right now. In the name of the Father, the Son, and the Holy Spirit, amen. Forgive me, Father, for I have sinned. I've taken one breath since my last confession. I was 15. Lord, how can I love my mother? How can I face my father alone? He was my everything. The ground he walked on, holy, the love I coveted, unattainable. So scared. Do you hate me? Am I being punished? I was ashamed. Why can't he accept this? Why isn't he mature enough? Why? You were evolving. He took me in. He gave me a child. I was a machine. My age, my reputation, my life, I couldn't give up everything that I had worked for. The ground, it was shaking. I had no roots. I felt numb.
0: And that fire has really taken you places. You recently released an original piece of work called Prisoner of Mercy. Can you tell our audience a little bit more about what that is?
1: Yes. So ever since I was a little girl, I've had a million ideas in my head of ways to tell stories and stories that I felt really passionate about. And in 2022, I went to my favorite place in the world, rural North Georgia, USA. And so I went there, I rented a cabin for a month, and I sat down with one idea. And pretty quickly, God said, no, that's not what you're gonna work on. And out of that came Prisoner of Mercy. And I sat outside, I could smell the trees and see the cows and everything. And I heard three words, and they were mercy, redemption, and change. And I remember thinking, okay, I'll do it. I'll write something that's about these themes. And so it was really special for me to be able to spend some time doing that instead. So I essentially opened up my Rolodex, reached out to every person I've ever met, and I said, I want to tell real stories about real people. And there came Prisoner of Mercy, which is an operatic performance piece that tells the story of real life individuals that I've been interviewing since April of 2022. So it's Tethered. It's a man who's in prison for life for first-degree murder. Misunderstood, which is a person who struggles with addiction, and Broken, a group of women who've had abortions. And the whole point of the story is to show that mercy not only comes from God, but it should also come from man. And I think it's really important for us, as we see just everything happening in the world right now, to be reminded that mercy is what will keep us going. It's how we have to treat everyone, regardless of what they've done, regardless of the choices that they've made. They still deserve to be loved. They still deserve to be forgiven. One, two, three, four, five, six. Shoot, I'm late. I was panicking. This time, he took the lead. He made the choice. I went alone, devastated. He shot me down. I had no one to turn to. The church couldn't help me. What if they found out that I

0: hollow.
1: Do you think it'd be fair to say that you use art making as an act of mercy?
0: I think I do use it as an act of mercy.
1: I would say it about you. I'm a little biased, you're my friend, but I see you as someone who really practices mercy through art, because sometimes, like, mercy is the truth, right? You and I both know that. That's reality, that's the truth. It's not just making someone feel better. And sometimes it can be hard for people to accept it when you communicate it just straightforwardly as truth or goodness. You need to give them the opportunity to be disarmed by beauty. And as someone who got to be there throughout the entire process of Prisoner of Mercy's premiere, I saw you do that, not just with the audience, but with your castmates and your crew.
0: Yeah, I think that with my art, I just want it to be human. I think that that's why art, why beauty, why the human experience are so special, right? All of these things come together to show us kind of that mirror, right? Like, of who we are and what it is that we need. And I think that for me, it's translated itself as mercy, perhaps because I need mercy myself. And I think that any performance I have, whether or not it's something I've written or something I'm performing as a vocalist, I always think of what that audience member might need to receive. And, you know, for example, I've had people before say, oh my gosh, you know, you must have experienced lots of heartache because what you just sang was so sad. And I'm sitting there like, no, actually, you know, I haven't, right?
1: In that romantic. How do you think you tap into it then?
0: It's all the people I meet. It's all the people I've encountered. It's all the things that I've done. It's the people in the audience who don't even recognize that they're feeding that. It's a conversation. And for me, it should be, right? So this is comfortable because we're comfortable, but it's also good because we're talking and we're having that truth and we're having that interplay of just two people being existing at the same time and being willing to be vulnerable and open about the reality of life. And I think for me, that has, it's translated as mercy, because again, that's what I've needed. And art has been possibly the most difficult yet easy way for me to do that. Nothing in life is easy, but there's been an ease to the way in which I have been able to make art. And so I'm very grateful for that, because I know not everybody has that experience. I sat there as they told me that he had died. I never held him. Is my time up? I have been faithful. Who am I lying to? My secrets, they haunt me. I thought 7 was a lucky number. Lord, I am so tired. I thought 7 was a lucky number.
1: What I really like about Prisoner of Mercy, among many things, is that you've chosen 3 crosses. Remind the audience again, it is imprisonment, addiction, and having experienced abortions that are often stigmatized within church spaces. And a lot of people in church spaces will allow their empathy and mercy to only go so far. And those are 3 issues where we limit our mercy and empathy. So you're really challenging audiences, which is a special gift to give it to them. What has the audience reaction been like?
0: Wow, well, the audience reaction has been really interesting, because I specifically wrote this piece with my experience in mind, but also I kept in mind that my audience wouldn't look like simply a lot of people who believed in God the way that you and I might. And I wanted that. And that was a big part of choosing the cast and the people who are involved, of having diversity within that, that really was representative of human beings as a whole. And so the audiences have been really special, very giving. You know, even the other day, I got a message from someone who said, I heard about your Mercy Project. And I thought, wow, well, the last time we presented something was in the fall, so that's cool that people are still talking about it. I think people want it. I think they need it. And that's not to, like, pat myself on the back. That's just the reality of we need more mercy, right? There's ugliness happening all the time, but beauty, I mean, it's so much bigger. And I know that mercy, like you're saying, right, these topics, they're ugly, they're difficult, they're heavy, but they're beautiful, because they're raw and they're true. I think that was so special to me, to tell true stories. And really, we in the interest

0: of keeping the people whose stories we're telling, you know, their lives private. We don't use real names. We use tethered, misunderstood, broken. But even choosing those words, right? Even choosing what it was that we were doing was important to me, because the audience could, the next time they heard the word broken, it would mean something else.
1: I think that our audience here at the Renaissance Room, they're going to be keen to invest in you and your work and support you. How can people follow the Prisoner of Mercy journey as it develops? How can they invest in your work?
0: Thank you for asking. So I encourage people to visit my website. It's LuisaMariaHernandez.com. And on there, you can go and see what's happening with Prisoner of Mercy. Support us in any way you'd like. If it's getting involved, if it's connecting me to leaders in these fields, if it's helping us with contributions, whatever that looks like. A big goal of this work and the way that it's written is that you can take each section as a standalone piece. And that really is my goal, is to diversify what these audiences that experience high art look like. Mm-hmm. And so I want to be able to take, for example, Tethered storyline in those 20, 25 minutes and go to prisons and show people who are imprisoned, hey, your story matters. You deserve mercy, you deserve love, and so on and so forth for all of these other stories. So if people have a way to make that possible, or they find it in their hearts to even have a discussion about mercy, and like you said, how can they go further in their church circles, in whatever it is that they believe in and they experience, then I want people to just ask themselves the question, how am I giving and receiving mercy today? I name them all. My children, I name them all. My girls, they love me. They've shown me mercy. Am I absolved? Am I absolved?
1: Thank you so much for being here. Before you go, we have a little surprise segment at the end of every episode based off of JP2's letter to the artist. And he wrote it as a general call to artists, but I am blessed enough to have a lot of artists like yourself in my life. And so I wrote each of you a letter that I would love to read to you right now, if that's all right. Dear Luisa Maria, thank you so much for the beauty you bring into the world, and thank you for the beauty you bring into my life. You and I spend almost every day talking about how there's a crisis of beauty in the world and in our church. I know your heart, and I know it breaks for that. I wish I could fix it right here in this moment, but since I can't, I'd like to make you an offer. Let's spend the rest of our lives fighting for beauty. Let's forgo money and fame, not that anyone was offering that to us anyway, and ask only for salvation in return. Let's annoy everybody and anybody with an insistence on excellence that celebrates heaven and terrifies hell. Let's be good, let's be true, let's try to become beautiful. If only for our neighbor, if only for God, if only for each other. I don't know if we can save the world from our bedrooms, but I think it's worth trying. I don't know how far a microphone or a pen can reach, but I think we should find out together. I don't know a lot of things, but I do know that the next generation of little girls with big voices deserve someone like you to look up to. You have so much talent. That is an anointed gift from God. The voice he gave you will win hearts and souls. I know it because it has won mine. Sister Saint Marie wrote about her relationship with Saint Therese. The friendship we have is no ordinary friendship. It's a friendship between souls. It was God who united our souls, and it is God who helps you to understand so many things that are incomprehensible to others, because, as I've said many times, he chose your soul. He loves you with a special love, and don't forget that he expects a great deal from you because he has given you a great deal. He wants us to help each other become saints, and that's why he made our souls in sympathy. Dear Luisa Maria, this is exactly how I feel about you and our friendship. I know he expects a lot from you. I know that some days, talent and purpose feel more like a burden than a gift, but you carry that burden of your gifts with grace and strength. Thank you for the inspiration you've been in my life and in the lives of all the people your beauty has reached

0: tour, Journey of Grace. It's a nationwide pilgrimage that will bring the relics of St. Bernadette from Lourdes, France, to communities across the United States beginning this fall. 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
1: How do you live the Mass daily? Our Father, who art in heaven,

My name is Father Ted. I'm a Redemptorist missionary pastor at St. Jared in Baton Rouge. It's my honor again to share with you the Mass, and especially at this moment, we pray Our Father together. This is my favorite prayer, and of course, a lot of us know this prayer by heart. After we preach the Word of God, we consecrate the body and blood of Christ, we say amen, we stand up, and we raise our hearts, our minds, our souls as a community, as brothers and sisters of Christ. Together, we say Our Father. So every time you and I pray this Our Father, remember that we are brothers and sisters, that we have only one God, and we call Our Father. And so every time I stop and prepare for this prayer, I unite with all people of goodwill, everyone. It doesn't matter you Catholic or Christian, you Protestant or Muslim. I remember in this part to pray for peace, to pray for unity throughout the world in our church today. I pray for reconciliation. I pray for God's kingdom come. Every time we pray Our Father, there are seven petitions in this prayer. The first three, we pray for thy name, thy kingdom, and thy will be done. And so if you pray this prayer, you have to put God in the center of your lives first. If you always think about yourself, it's pretty hard to pray this prayer, the Lord's Prayer. So the Lord's Prayer, Jesus wants us to always remember and live, is to make sure we live for God and do God's will, and make sure God's will be done on earth as it is in heaven. And then the second part of that is, give us this day our daily bread, forgive us our sins, and then lead us not into temptation, but deliver us from evil. This is the four prayers and petitions that we constantly pray. And so, my brothers and sisters, whenever we pray Our Father, remember we are called to live as a community, not individuality. We are called to forgive others. We are called to do God's will every day. So, I encourage you, when you stand up and pray, or you sit down and pray, make sure your heart is bountiful. Make sure your heart and your mind is constantly reaching out and pray for those who have no bread to eat, those who still live in fears every day. With that, your life, my life, will be opened up for God's kingdom right here and right now. Amen.

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Amen.

Lord Jesus, Good Shepherd, you walk through our streets and squares, enter tall buildings and humble neighborhoods, and silently accompany millions who seek meaning amid noise and haste.

You know, Lord, the heart of the city, its lights and shadows, its noise and loneliness. We know that cities are called to be places of freedom and opportunity, but they can also become spaces of anonymity and isolation. That's why today we ask you for a renewed gaze, able to discover in urban life fertile ground for proclaiming your gospel.

Give us a creative and deep faith that doesn't remain in words, but becomes flesh through simple and loving gestures. Make us a church that goes forth, able to reach out to the peripheries, to console those who are lonely, and to sow fraternity and connection instead of giving in to indifference.

0: vida.
1: Lord, may our urban communities be open and welcoming homes, places where hope is shared, where no one feels invisible, and where the joy of your gospel shines in the hidden lives of so many brothers and sisters. 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Amen.

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0: All right, guys, what are you going to do? 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
1: Come on, guys, huddle up, huddle up. We're going for two.
2: All right, let's go.
1: Ready, break. Here's the thing. No one can win alone. It's why I want to tell you about the Go for Two initiative. We're challenging every night to get two friends to join the Knights of Columbus. If you want to win, you need teammates to push you, teammates to lean on, teammates to fight with. After all, when it comes to the big decisions in life, champions don't settle. Down! We're going to win this thing. Champions, go for two.
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1: All right, boys, come on! Go for two, guys. It's how you win the game and grow the brotherhood.

0: I'm Father Anthony Mihalik, host of Living in the Light of Christ. 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

The Catholic TV Network welcomes and invites you to celebrate the sacred mysteries, listen to God's Word, and in the Holy Eucharist, proclaim the victory of Jesus over death until He comes in glory.

0: This is the Blessed Lawrence who gave himself up for the treasure of the Church. For this he earned the suffering of martyrdom to ascend with joy to the Lord Jesus Christ. In the name of the Father, and of the Son, and of the Holy Spirit.
1: Amen.
0: The Lord be with you.
1: And with your spirit.
0: Hello everyone, my name is Father Chris Bay. I'm the pastor at St. Antoine d'Avely Curian Catholic Church in Newton. It's my great joy to celebrate Mass today. Brothers and sisters, let us acknowledge our sins and so prepare ourselves to celebrate the sacred mysteries. I confess to Almighty God and to you, my brothers and sisters, that I have greatly sinned in my thoughts, in my words, and what I have done and what I have failed to do, through my most grievous fault. Therefore, I ask Blessed Mary, Ever-Virgin, all the angels and saints, and you, my brothers and sisters, to pray for me to the Lord our God. May Almighty God have mercy on us, forgive us our sins, and bring us to everlasting life.
1: Amen.
0: Lord, have mercy.
1: Lord, have mercy.
0: Christ, have mercy.
1: Christ, have mercy.
0: Lord, have mercy.
1: Lord, have mercy.
0: Glory to God in the highest, and on earth peace to people of good will. We praise you, we bless you, we adore you, we glorify you. We give you thanks for your great glory. Lord God, heavenly King, O God, almighty Father, Lord Jesus Christ, only begotten Son, Lord God, Lamb of God, Son of the Father, you take away the sins of the world. Have mercy on us. You take away the sins of the world. Receive our prayer. You are seated at the right hand of the Father. Have mercy on us. For you alone are the Holy One. You alone are the Lord. You alone are the Most High, Jesus Christ, with the Holy Spirit, in the glory of God the Father. Amen. Let us pray. O God, giver of that ardor of love for you by which St. Lawrence was outstandingly faithful in service and glorious in martyrdom, grant that we may love what he loved and put into practice what he taught. Through our Lord Jesus Christ, your Son, who lives and reigns with you in the unity of the Holy Spirit, God, forever and ever.
1: Amen.
2: A reading from the second letter of St. Paul to the Corinthians. Brothers and sisters, whoever sows sparingly will also reap sparingly, and whoever sows bountifully will also reap bountifully. Each must do as already determined, without sadness or compulsion, for God loves a cheerful giver. Moreover, God is able to make every grace abundant for you, so that in all things, always having all you need,

0: You may have an abundance for every good work. As it is written, he scatters abroad, he gives to the poor, his righteousness endures forever. The one who supplies seed to the sower and bread for food will supply and multiply your seed and increase the harvest of your righteousness. The word of the Lord.
1: Thanks be to God.

0: The Lord be with you.
1: And with your spirit.
0: A reading from the Holy Gospel according to John.
1: Glory to you, O Lord.
0: Jesus said to his disciples, "Amen, amen, I say to you, unless a grain of wheat falls to the ground and dies, it remains just a grain of wheat. But if it dies, it produces much fruit. Whoever loves his life loses it, but whoever hates his life in this world will preserve it for eternal life. Whoever serves me must follow me, and where I am, there also will my servant be. The Father will honor whoever serves me." The Gospel of the Lord.
1: Praise to you, Lord Jesus Christ.
0: Today, the Church celebrates the Feast of St. Lawrence. He was one of the seven deacons serving under Pope St. Sixtus II in the 3rd century. Valerian was a Roman emperor at the time, and he ordered the execution of all the bishops, priests, and deacons in Rome. Because of this persecution, Pope Sixtus II was martyred in 258, and 3 days later, St. Lawrence was martyred as well. According to church tradition, this is how Lawrence was martyred. Lawrence was in charge of the finances of the church in Rome. He was also responsible for distributing alms to the poor. Knowing this, the Roman officer who was carrying out the emperor's order told Lawrence, "I will let you go free."

be if you turn the treasures of the church over to the emperor. Florence told the official that he needed a few days to gather the treasures of the church because the church was very rich. Then Lawrence distributed the church's goods among the poor. 3 days later, he gathered all the poor and brought them before the Roman officer. He then said, "These are the treasures of the church." In this way, Lawrence presented the poor and the sick as the true treasures of the church. The Roman official became angry and ordered that Lawrence be put to a slow and painful death. Lawrence was laid upon a grill and slowly roasted to death. However, according to tradition, his face appeared to be surrounded by beautiful light, and his suffering body seemed to give off a sweet fragrance. After suffering for a long time, he turned to the official, said, with a cheerful smile, he said, "It is well done on this side. Turn me over." Finally, after praying for the conversion of the city of Rome and for the spread of the gospel throughout the world, St. Lawrence died. After the death of St. Lawrence, many people in Rome converted to Christianity, including the several Roman officials who had witnessed his execution. The Basilica of St. Lawrence outside the walls was later built over his burial place. In the Gospel today, our Lord said to us, "Unless a grain of wheat falls to the ground and dies, it remains just a grain of wheat. But if it dies, it produces much fruit." St. Lawrence followed this teaching of our Lord and lived it out. Through the intercession of St. Lawrence, let us ask for the grace that we too may die to ourselves and produce much fruit by living a sacrificial life and following Jesus until the last day of our lives on earth. St. Lawrence, pray for us. Amen.

0: Humbly, let us bring our petition to the Lord.
1: For the deacons of the church, we pray to the Lord.
2: Lord, hear our prayer.
1: For volunteers who go forth to work in poor nations, we pray to the Lord.
2: Lord, hear our prayer.
1: For the poor, the real treasure of the church, we pray to the Lord.
2: Lord, hear our prayer.
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2: Lord, hear our prayer.
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0: God of love, listen to our poor prayers and answer them according to your loving will. We pray this through Christ our Lord.
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0: Pray, brothers and sisters, that my sacrifice and yours may be acceptable to God, the Almighty Father.
1: May the Lord accept this sacrifice at your hands for the praise and glory of his name, for our good and the good of all his holy church.
0: Receive with favor, O Lord, the offerings we joyfully make on the feast day of St. Lawrence, and grant that they become a help to our salvation through Christ our Lord.
1: Amen.
0: The Lord be with you.
1: And with your spirit.
0: Lift up your hearts.
1: We lift them up to the Lord.
0: Let us give thanks to the Lord our God.
1: It is right and just.
0: It is truly right and just, our duty and our salvation, always and everywhere to give you thanks. Lord, Holy Father, Almighty and Eternal God, for the blood of your blessed martyr, Lawrence, poured out like Christ's to glorify your name, shows forth your marvelous love, marvelous works, by which in our weakness you perfect your power, and on the feeble bestow strength to bear you witness through Christ our Lord. And so, with the powers of heaven, we worship you constantly on earth, and before your majesty, without end, we acclaim.

You are indeed holy, O Lord, and all you have created rightly give you praise. For through your Son, our Lord Jesus Christ, by the power and working of the Holy Spirit, you give life to all things and make them holy. And you never cease to gather a people to yourself, so that from the rising of the sun to its setting, a pure sacrifice may be offered to your name. Therefore, O Lord, we humbly implore you, by the same Spirit, graciously make holy these gifts we have brought to you for consecration, that they may become the body and blood of your Son, our Lord Jesus Christ, at whose command we celebrate these mysteries. For on the night he was betrayed, he himself took bread, and giving you thanks, he said the blessing, broke the bread, and gave it to his disciples, saying, "Take this, all of you, and eat of it. For this is my body, which will be given up for you."

In a similar way, when supper was ended, he took the chalice and giving you thanks, he said the blessing and gave his disciples the saying, take this, all of you, and drink from it, for this is the chalice of my blood, the blood of the new and eternal covenant, which will be poured out for you and for many for the forgiveness of sins. Do this in memory of me.

Therefore, O Lord, as we celebrate the memorial of the saving passion of your Son, his wondrous resurrection and ascension into heaven, and as we look forward to his second coming, we offer you in thanksgiving this holy and living sacrifice. Look, we pray, upon the oblation of your church, and recognizing the sacrificial victim by whose death you will to reconcile us to yourself, grant that we, who are nourished by the body and blood of your Son, and filled with his Holy Spirit, may become one body, one spirit in Christ. May he make of us an eternal offering to you, so that we may obtain an inheritance with your elect, especially with the most blessed Virgin Mary, Mother of God, with blessed Joseph, her spouse, with your blessed apostles and glorious martyrs, with Saint Lawrence, and with all the saints, on whose constant intercession in your presence we rely for unfailing help. May the sacrifice of our reconciliation, we pray, O Lord, advance the peace and salvation of all the world. Be pleased to confirm in faith and charity your pilgrim church on earth, with your servant Leo, our Pope, and Richard, our Bishop, the order of bishops, all the clergy, and the entire people you have gained for your own. Listen graciously to the prayers of this family whom you have summoned before you. In your compassion, O merciful Father, gather to yourself all your children scattered throughout the world. To our departed brothers and sisters, and to all who are pleasing to you at their passing from this life, give kind admittance to your kingdom. There we hope to enjoy forever the fullness of your glory, through Christ our Lord, through whom you bestow on the world all that is good. Through him and with him and in him, O God, Almighty Father, in the unity of the Holy Spirit, all glory and honor is yours.

0: At the Savior's command, informed by divine teaching, we dare to say, Our Father, who art in heaven, hallowed be thy name. Thy kingdom come, thy will be done, on earth as it is in heaven. Give us this day our daily bread, and forgive us our trespasses, as we forgive those who trespass against us. And lead us not into temptation, but deliver us from evil. Deliver us, Lord, we pray, from every evil. Graciously grant peace in our days, that by the help of your mercy, we may be always free from sin and safer from all distress, as we await the blessed hope and the coming of our Savior, Jesus Christ.
1: For the kingdom, the power, and the glory are yours, now and forever.
0: Lord Jesus Christ, who said to your apostles, Peace I leave you, my peace I give you, look not on our sins, but on the faith of your church, and graciously grant her peace and unity in accordance with your will, who live and reign forever and ever.
1: Amen.
0: The peace of the Lord be with you always.
1: And with your spirit.
0: Let us offer each other a sign of peace. 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

0: Behold the Lamb of God. 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
1: Lord, I am not worthy that you should enter under my roof, but only say the word, and my soul shall be healed.

0: Let us pray. Nourished by these sacred gifts, we humbly implore you, Lord, that the homage of dutiful service, which we render on the feast day of St. Lawrence, may bring us an increase of your saving grace through Christ our Lord.
1: Amen.
0: The Lord be with you.
1: And with your spirit.
0: May Almighty God bless you, the Father, and the Son, and the Holy Spirit.
1: Amen.
0: Go in peace.
1: Thanks be to God.

We have worshiped God, the Father, the Son, and the Holy Spirit. 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

Saint Michael the Archangel, defend us in battle. Be our protection against the wickedness and snares of the devil. May God rebuke him, we humbly pray. And do thou, O Prince of the Heavenly Host, by the power of God, cast into hell Satan and all the evil spirits who prowl through the world seeking the ruin of souls.

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1: Hello, I'm Bishop Reed in the Cathedral of St. Mary of the Immaculate Conception in Peoria. Join me in praying today the mysteries of the Holy Rosary right here on Catholic TV.

Hello, I'm Bishop Reed. Thanks for joining me in praying the rosary together today as we meditate upon the joyful mysteries. We're here in the Cathedral of St. Mary of the Immaculate Conception in Peoria. It's a grand cathedral whose cornerstone was laid in May of 1855, and a recent historic restoration has revealed a church of deep color with a new golden dome, a starry sky that it shows also the planets of our solar system, various murals and renovated altars, and much rediscovered beauty here in the Mother Church of the Diocese of Peoria. In America's heartland, just hours from the city of Chicago. But perhaps most striking is the fact that here lays the mortal remains of Archbishop Fulton Sheen. Peoria was always his home. And this glorious cathedral church was the place where he learned to serve Mass and where he discovered his vocation to the priesthood and where he was ordained on September 20th, 1919. Standing here at the tomb of Archbishop Fulton Sheen, we meditate on the joyful mysteries as we pray. In the name of the Father, and of the Son, and of the Holy Spirit, amen. I believe in God, the Father Almighty, creator of heaven and earth, and in Jesus Christ, his only Son, our Lord, who was conceived by the Holy Spirit, born of the Virgin Mary, suffered under Pontius Pilate, was crucified, died, and was buried. He descended into hell. On the third day, he rose again from the dead. He ascended into heaven and is seated at the right hand of God, the Father Almighty. From there, he will come to judge the living and the dead. I believe in the Holy Spirit, the Holy Catholic Church, the communion of saints, the forgiveness of sins, the resurrection of the body, and life everlasting. Amen. Our Father, who art in heaven, hallowed be thy name. Thy kingdom come, thy will be done on earth as it is in heaven. Give us this day our daily bread, and forgive us our trespasses, as we forgive those who trespass against us. And lead us not into temptation, but deliver us from evil. Amen. Hail Mary, full of grace, the Lord is with thee. Blessed art thou among women, and blessed is the fruit of thy womb, Jesus. Holy Mary, Mother of God, pray for us sinners, now and at the hour of our death. Amen. Hail Mary, full of grace, the Lord is with thee. Blessed art thou among women, and blessed is the fruit of thy womb, Jesus. Holy Mary, Mother of God, pray for us sinners, now and at the hour of our death. Amen. Hail Mary, full of grace, the Lord is with thee. Blessed art thou among women, and blessed is the fruit of thy womb, Jesus. Holy Mary, Mother of God, pray for us sinners, now and at the hour of our death. Amen. Glory be to the Father, and to the Son, and to the Holy Spirit, as it was in the beginning, is now, and ever shall be, world without end. Amen. O my Jesus, forgive us our sins, save us from the fires of hell. Lead all souls into heaven, especially those who are in most need of thy mercy. The first joyful mystery, the Annunciation. For me, this mystery that we meditate on shows the depth of God's involvement with us as individuals, as a human family, and with human history itself.

as Archbishop Fulton Sheen, if you will, inserted himself and his deep love for the church and the Catholic faith right into our homes through radio and television. So the angel Gabriel, in announcing that Mary was to be the mother of God, and Mary saying yes to God's request, God's holy will, that allowed God in his Son to come to be among us as our Savior. And so as we meditate on the Annunciation, we pray, Our Father who art in heaven, hallowed be thy name. Thy kingdom come, thy will be done on earth as it is in heaven. Give us this day our daily bread, and forgive us our trespasses, as we forgive those who trespass against us. And lead us not into temptation, but deliver us from evil. Amen. Hail Mary, full of grace, the Lord is with thee. Blessed art thou among women, and blessed is the fruit of thy womb, Jesus. Holy Mary, Mother of God, pray for us sinners, now and at the hour of our death. Amen. Hail Mary, full of grace, the Lord is with thee. Blessed art thou among women, and blessed is the fruit of thy womb, Jesus. Holy Mary, Mother of God, pray for us sinners, now and at the hour of our death. Amen. Hail Mary, full of grace, the Lord is with thee. Blessed art thou among women, and blessed is the fruit of thy womb, Jesus. Holy Mary, Mother of God, pray for us sinners, now and at the hour of our death. Amen. Hail Mary, full of grace, the Lord is with thee. Blessed art thou among women, and blessed is the fruit of thy womb, Jesus. Holy Mary, Mother of God, pray for us sinners, now and at the hour of our death. Amen. Hail Mary, full of grace, the Lord is with thee. Blessed art thou among women, and blessed is the fruit of thy womb, Jesus. Holy Mary, Mother of God, pray for us sinners, now and at the hour of our death. Amen. Hail Mary, full of grace, the Lord is with thee. Blessed art thou among women, and blessed is the fruit of thy womb, Jesus. Holy Mary, Mother of God, pray for us sinners, now and at the hour of our death. Amen. Hail Mary, full of grace, the Lord is with thee. Blessed art thou among women, and blessed is the fruit of thy womb, Jesus. Holy Mary, Mother of God, pray for us sinners, now and at the hour of our death. Amen. Hail Mary, full of grace, the Lord is with thee. Blessed art thou among women, and blessed is the fruit of thy womb, Jesus. Holy Mary, Mother of God, pray for us sinners, now and at the hour of our death. Amen. Hail Mary, full of grace, the Lord is with thee. Blessed art thou among women, and blessed is the fruit of thy womb, Jesus. Holy Mary, Mother of God, pray for us sinners, now and at the hour of our death. Amen. Hail Mary, full of grace, the Lord is with thee. Blessed art thou among women, and blessed is the fruit of thy womb, Jesus. Holy Mary, Mother of God, pray for us sinners, now and at the hour of our death. Amen. Glory be to the Father, and to the Son, and to the Holy Spirit, as it was in the beginning, is now, and ever shall be, world without end. Amen. O my Jesus, forgive us our sins. Save us from the fires of hell. Lead all souls into heaven, especially those in most need of thy mercy. The second joyful mystery, the visitation of Mary to her cousin Elizabeth. Whenever we raise up a person who has gone before us, a person of a great virtue and holiness, for the cause of their beatification and canonization, we are respecting our elders, those who have gone before us, those who have inspired us and called us to a greater sense of holiness, as in the case of Archbishop Fulton Sheen. And so too, Mary, as she traveled to visit with her kinswoman Elizabeth, was respecting her elder. She brought joyful greetings to her. And the baby, John the Baptist, leapt in Elizabeth's womb for joy. Of course, she brought Jesus with her as well, for the Son of God had been conceived in her womb by the power of the Holy Spirit. As we meditate on this mystery of the visitation, we pray, Our Father, who art in heaven, hallowed be thy name. Thy kingdom come, thy will be done on earth as it is in heaven. Give us this day our daily bread, and forgive us our trespasses, as we forgive those who trespass against us. And lead us not into temptation, but deliver us from evil. Amen.

Mary, full of grace, the Lord is with thee. Blessed art thou among women, and blessed is the fruit of thy womb, Jesus. Holy Mary, Mother of God, pray for us sinners, now and at the hour of our death. Amen. Hail, Mary, full of grace, the Lord is with thee. Blessed art thou among women, and blessed is the fruit of thy womb, Jesus. Holy Mary, Mother of God, pray for us sinners, now and at the hour of our death. Amen. Hail, Mary, full of grace, the Lord is with thee. Blessed art thou among women, and blessed is the fruit of thy womb, Jesus. Holy Mary, Mother of God, pray for us sinners, now and at the hour of our death. Amen. Hail, Mary, full of grace, the Lord is with thee. Blessed art thou among women, and blessed is the fruit of thy womb, Jesus. Holy Mary, Mother of God, pray for us sinners, now and at the hour of our death. Amen. Hail, Mary, full of grace, the Lord is with thee. Blessed art thou among women, and blessed is the fruit of thy womb, Jesus. Holy Mary, Mother of God, pray for us sinners, now and at the hour of our death. Amen. Hail, Mary, full of grace, the Lord is with thee. Blessed art thou among women, and blessed is the fruit of thy womb, Jesus. Holy Mary, Mother of God, pray for us sinners, now and at the hour of our death. Amen. Hail, Mary, full of grace, the Lord is with thee. Blessed art thou among women, and blessed is the fruit of thy womb, Jesus. Holy Mary, Mother of God, pray for us sinners, now and at the hour of our death. Amen. Hail, Mary, full of grace, the Lord is with thee. Blessed art thou among women, and blessed is the fruit of thy womb, Jesus. Holy Mary, Mother of God, pray for us sinners, now and at the hour of our death. Amen. Hail, Mary, full of grace, the Lord is with thee. Blessed art thou among women, and blessed is the fruit of thy womb, Jesus. Holy Mary, Mother of God, pray for us sinners, now and at the hour of our death. Amen. Hail, Mary, full of grace, the Lord is with thee. Blessed art thou among women, and blessed is the fruit of thy womb, Jesus. Holy Mary, Mother of God, pray for us sinners, now and at the hour of our death. Amen. Glory be to the Father, and to the Son, and to the Holy Spirit, as it was in the beginning, is now, and ever shall be, world without end. Amen. O my Jesus, forgive us our sins. Save us from the fires of hell. Lead all souls into heaven, especially those in most need of thy mercy. The third joyful mystery, the Nativity. In this mystery, we remember a somewhat messy but wondrous event. The birth of Jesus in Bethlehem, in a stable, because there was no room for them where travelers lodged. And every year in this cathedral church and in churches across the globe, that event is remembered and honored and celebrated. In fact, in this cathedral church, think of it, Fulton Sheen himself celebrated Christmas year after year after year. We're never unable to wrap our minds and our hearts around what God has done for us in so loving the world and us that he sent his only Son. Our Father who art in heaven, hallowed be thy name. Thy kingdom come, thy will be done on earth as it is in heaven. Give us this day our daily bread, and forgive us our trespasses as we forgive those who trespass against us. And lead us not into temptation, but deliver us from evil. Amen. Hail, Mary, full of grace, the Lord is with thee. Blessed art thou among women, and blessed is the fruit of thy womb, Jesus. Holy Mary, Mother of God, pray for us sinners, now and at the hour of our death. Amen. Hail, Mary, full of grace, the Lord is with thee. Blessed art thou among women, and blessed is the fruit of thy womb, Jesus. Holy Mary, Mother of God, pray for us sinners, now and at the hour of our death. Amen. Hail Mary, full of grace, the Lord is with thee. Blessed art thou among women, and blessed is the fruit of thy womb, Jesus. Holy Mary, Mother of God, pray for us sinners, now and at the hour of our death. Amen. Hail Mary, full of grace, the Lord is with thee. Blessed art thou among women, and blessed is the fruit of thy womb, Jesus. Holy Mary, Mother of God, pray for us sinners, now and at the hour of our death. Amen. Hail, Mary, full of grace, the Lord is with thee. Blessed art thou among women, and blessed is the fruit of thy womb, Jesus. Holy Mary, Mother of God, pray for us sinners, now and at the hour of our death. Amen.

Hail Mary, full of grace, the Lord is with thee. Blessed art thou among women, and blessed is the fruit of thy womb, Jesus. Holy Mary, Mother of God, pray for us sinners, now and at the hour of our death. Amen. Hail Mary, full of grace, the Lord is with thee. Blessed art thou among women, and blessed is the fruit of thy womb, Jesus. Holy Mary, Mother of God, pray for us sinners, now and at the hour of our death. Amen. Hail Mary, full of grace, the Lord is with thee. Blessed art thou among women, and blessed is the fruit of thy womb, Jesus. Holy Mary, Mother of God, pray for us sinners, now and at the hour of our death. Amen. Hail Mary, full of grace, the Lord is with thee. Blessed art thou among women, and blessed is the fruit of thy womb, Jesus. Holy Mary, Mother of God, pray for us sinners, now and at the hour of our death. Amen. Hail Mary, full of grace, the Lord is with thee. Blessed art thou among women, and blessed is the fruit of thy womb, Jesus. Holy Mary, Mother of God, pray for us sinners, now and at the hour of our death. Amen. Glory be to the Father, and to the Son, and to the Holy Spirit, as it was in the beginning, is now, and ever shall be, world without end. Amen. O my Jesus, forgive us our sins. Save us from the fires of hell. Lead all souls into heaven, especially those in most need of thy mercy. The fourth joyful mystery, the presentation in the temple. Mary and Joseph did the right thing. They brought their firstborn son to the temple to be presented to the Lord. We strive in our lives, in all things, in terms of our relationship with God, in terms of our relationship with others, to do the right thing. When we fail, we know we can access God's mercy. But Fulton Sheen, in his ministry on the radio and television, his incredible use of media, what he was doing was taking his deep faith, his love for the church, his appreciation for scripture and theology, and his great use of humor, and using all of that and media to encourage us, his listeners, to do the right thing. As we stand here before his tomb, we ask for his help so that, like Mary and Joseph, who brought Jesus and presented him at the temple, we might always strive to do the right thing. Our Father, who art in heaven, hallowed be thy name. Thy kingdom come, thy will be done, on earth as it is in heaven. Give us this day our daily bread, and forgive us our trespasses, as we forgive those who trespass against us. And lead us not into temptation, but deliver us from evil. Amen. Hail Mary, full of grace, the Lord is with thee. Blessed art thou among women, and blessed is the fruit of thy womb, Jesus. Holy Mary, Mother of God, pray for us sinners, now and at the hour of our death. Amen. Hail Mary, full of grace, the Lord is with thee. Blessed art thou among women, and blessed is the fruit of thy womb, Jesus. Holy Mary, Mother of God, pray for us sinners, now and at the hour of our death. Amen. Hail Mary, full of grace, the Lord is with thee. Blessed art thou among women, and blessed is the fruit of thy womb, Jesus. Holy Mary, Mother of God, pray for us sinners, now and at the hour of our death. Amen. Hail Mary, full of grace, the Lord is with thee. Blessed art thou among women, and blessed is the fruit of thy womb, Jesus. Holy Mary, Mother of God, pray for us sinners, now and at the hour of our death. Amen. Hail Mary, full of grace, the Lord is with thee. Blessed art thou among women, and blessed is the fruit of thy womb, Jesus. Holy Mary, Mother of God, pray for us sinners, now and at the hour of our death. Amen. Hail Mary, full of grace, the Lord is with thee. Blessed art thou among women, and blessed is the fruit of thy womb, Jesus. Holy Mary, Mother of God, pray for us sinners, now and at the hour of our death. Amen. Hail Mary, full of grace, the Lord is with thee. Blessed art thou among women, and blessed is the fruit of thy womb, Jesus. Holy Mary, Mother of God, pray for us sinners, now and at the hour of our death. Amen. Hail Mary, full of grace, the Lord is with thee. Blessed art thou among women, and blessed is the fruit of thy womb, Jesus. Holy Mary, Mother of God, pray for us sinners, now and at the hour of our death. Amen. Hail Mary, full of grace, the Lord is with thee. Blessed art thou among women, and blessed is the fruit of thy womb.

Jesus. Holy Mary, Mother of God, pray for us sinners, now and at the hour of our death. Amen. Hail Mary, full of grace, the Lord is with thee. Blessed art thou among women, and blessed is the fruit of thy womb, Jesus. Holy Mary, Mother of God, pray for us sinners, now and at the hour of our death. Amen. Glory be to the Father, and to the Son, and to the Holy Spirit, as it was in the beginning, is now, and ever shall be, world without end. Amen. O my Jesus, forgive us our sins.

fires of hell. Lead all souls into heaven, especially those in most need of thy mercy. The fifth and the final joyful mystery, the finding of Jesus in the temple. Whenever I think about and meditate on this mystery, this fifth mystery of the rosary, the joyful mysteries, I wonder to myself, you know, what must it have been like for Mary and Joseph to discover their son missing, the anxiety. I mean, not being a parent myself, I can't fully understand, but I can think about it and meditate upon it because of their deep love for him as their child and deep love for him as their God. The relief that they must have experienced when they discovered him, and the pride that they must have felt in seeing him with the teachers there, the rabbis, in the temple where God's presence was most keenly known. And how proud must the parents of Fulton Sheen be to know that he brought Jesus to so many, and his faith really was nourished in this beautiful cathedral, the Mother Church of the Diocese of Peoria. Meditating then upon the mystery of the finding of Jesus in the temple, we pray, Our Father who art in heaven, hallowed be thy name. Thy kingdom come, thy will be done, on earth as it is in heaven. Give us this day our daily bread, and forgive us our trespasses, as we forgive those who trespass against us. And lead us not into temptation, but deliver us from evil. Amen. Hail Mary, full of grace, the Lord is with thee. Blessed art thou among women, and blessed is the fruit of thy womb, Jesus. Holy Mary, Mother of God, pray for us sinners, now and at the hour of our death. Amen. Hail Mary, full of grace, the Lord is with thee. Blessed art thou among women, and blessed is the fruit of thy womb, Jesus. Holy Mary, Mother of God, pray for us sinners, now and at the hour of our death. Amen. Hail Mary, full of grace, the Lord is with thee. Blessed art thou among women, and blessed is the fruit of thy womb, Jesus. Holy Mary, Mother of God, pray for us sinners, now and at the hour of our death. Amen. Hail Mary, full of grace, the Lord is with thee. Blessed art thou among women, and blessed is the fruit of thy womb, Jesus. Holy Mary, Mother of God, pray for us sinners, now and at the hour of our death. Amen. Hail Mary, full of grace, the Lord is with thee. Blessed art thou among women, and blessed is the fruit of thy womb, Jesus. Holy Mary, Mother of God, pray for us sinners, now and at the hour of our death. Amen. Hail Mary, full of grace, the Lord is with thee. Blessed art thou among women, and blessed is the fruit of thy womb, Jesus. Holy Mary, Mother of God, pray for us sinners, now and at the hour of our death. Amen. Hail Mary, full of grace, the Lord is with thee. Blessed art thou among women, and blessed is the fruit of thy womb, Jesus. Holy Mary, Mother of God, pray for us sinners, now and at the hour of our death. Amen. Hail Mary, full of grace, the Lord is with thee. Blessed art thou among women, and blessed is the fruit of thy womb, Jesus. Holy Mary, Mother of God, pray for us sinners, now and at the hour of our death. Amen. Hail Mary, full of grace, the Lord is with thee. Blessed art thou among women, and blessed is the fruit of thy womb, Jesus. Holy Mary, Mother of God, pray for us sinners, now and at the hour of our death. Amen. Hail Mary, full of grace, the Lord is with thee. Blessed art thou among women, and blessed is the fruit of thy womb, Jesus. Holy Mary, Mother of God, pray for us sinners, now and at the hour of our death. Amen. Glory be to the Father, and to the Son, and to the Holy Spirit, as it was in the beginning, is now, and ever shall be, world without end. Amen. O my Jesus, forgive us our sins, save us from the fires of hell, lead all souls into heaven, especially those who are in most need of thy mercy. Hail, Holy Queen, Mother of Mercy, our life, our sweetness, and our hope. To thee do we cry, poor banished children of Eve. To thee do we send up our sighs, mourning and weeping in this valley of tears. Turn then, most gracious Advocate, thine eyes of mercy toward us, and after this our exile, show unto us the blessed fruit of thy womb, Jesus. O clement, O loving, O sweet Virgin Mary, pray for us, O Holy Mother of God, that we may be made worthy of the promises of Christ. Let us pray.
O God, whose only begotten Son, by whose life, death, and resurrection has purchased for us the rewards of everlasting

life. Grant, we beseech you, that by meditating on these joyful mysteries of the Most Holy Rosary of the Blessed Virgin Mary, that we may both imitate what they contain and obtain what they promise through the same Christ our Lord. Amen. May the divine assistance remain always with us. May the souls of the faithful departed, through the mercy of God, rest in peace. Holy Mother, with thy loving child, thy blessing give to us this day. In the name of the Father, and of the Son, and of the Holy Spirit. Amen. Well, thank you so much for joining me in praying this rosary and meditating as we have on the joyful mysteries here in the Church of St. Mary of the Immaculate Conception, the Cathedral, the Mother Church of the Diocese of Peoria, and here before the tomb of Archbishop Fulton Sheen. I'm grateful to the bishop and the cathedral staff for their hospitality to us and for allowing me to wear his pectoral cross. May the prayers of Fulton Sheen and the intercession of the Blessed Mother protect us and guide us always.

0: my first jobs growing up was cutting lawns for a landscaping company. And it was a small company, so, you know, it was myself, the owner, and usually another person driving along in the truck and cutting lawns. So, you know, when you're driving, there's a lot of chit-chat, talk about a lot of different stuff. And one of the days, the owner was like, yeah, whenever I see a statue of Mary, I say Hail Mary. And this takes place on the south side of Chicago, which is a predominantly Catholic area. So there's a lot of Mary statues. And I'm like, boss, we see statues of Mary all the time. You must be like saying Hail Marys almost all day long. And he's like, yeah, I say quite a bit of them. And like, doesn't that like, he's like, no, he's like, it keeps me focused on what's important. He goes, you should try it. All right, I'll give it a go. So, you know, I did it a little bit, but I was 15 years old. I just wanted to put my headphones on, listen to some music, and cut the lawn, and you know, be done with the day, and get on to something else. And so, you know, it didn't really take root. But as I've gotten older, you know, I'm 38 now, it's something that actually I do. I don't know when I started it, but I feel like I've been doing it for a while now. And I like it. It's really good. It does, I get what he's saying. It keeps you focused on what's important. And, you know, I'm appreciative that he shared his faith in that moment because he didn't have to, right? And honestly, like he said, a middle-aged guy said something to a 15-year-old that was like, okay, you know? But the seeds of faith are not like real seeds where, you know if it's gonna take root pretty quickly. Seeds of faith are something that can take a long. Sometimes it takes root the right way, sure, but oftentimes it takes months, years, even decades for it to really take root in someone's life. And so I'm grateful that was shared with me. And so I pass it along to you. I also encourage you to, you know, if there's things like that in your own life, to share it with others. And if you see a statue of Mary, say Hail Mary. It's a good thing to do.
1: 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I'm Kevin Elson, hoping you can join us on Wednesdays. This is the day. We have a great guest. Father Jim Phelan joins us to talk about the St. Bernadette Relics Tour, Journey of Grace. 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This is the day right here on Catholic TV, America's Catholic television network.
2: 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And new season, new pope. We're still getting used to this new pope, this new American pope.
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0: Hello, and welcome to our program, Where God Weeps, a program in which we speak with church leaders from around the world to the situation of the Catholic Church, especially in areas where she suffers discrimination or persecution. Archbishop Peter B. Wells is the Apostolic Nuncio to South Africa, Botswana, Lesotho, Namibia, and Eswatini. Archbishop Wells, a native of Tulsa, Oklahoma, has served in the Vatican's diplomatic service since 1999, and in 2016 was posted to South Africa, where today he serves these five countries. The task is not without its challenges. Africa today, especially sub-Saharan Africa, confronts poverty, corruption, violence, and migration. To tell us more about the role and the challenges facing the Church in Africa, it's my privilege to welcome His Excellency, Archbishop Wells. Your Excellency, thank you for being with us here today in our program.
1: Thank you, Mark, for the invitation.

0: You have served in the Vatican's diplomatic service since 1999, but as an American from Oklahoma, what was your first thought when you got the posting to come to Africa?
1: Well, I actually was very excited in many ways. I realized the challenges as I had worked here before. I had been posted in Nigeria from 1999 until 2002.
0: So it was not unfamiliar to you?
1: Not unfamiliar, at least Western Africa. I had never been in Southern Africa as we are now, and they're two distinct realities in many ways. However, when I was in the Vatican for many years, I worked in a section and I followed African questions. I was kind of the African desk and I followed Asian questions as well. So I was already aware of many of the concerns that are prevalent here in Southern Africa. So for me, it was a happy surprise, I would say.
0: What is it to be an apostolic nuncio? What does it mean?
1: Well, a nuncio, you know, is a twofold job in many ways. The first thing is the nuncio. The word itself means one who announces the good news, the gospel. So we are sent by the Holy Father as his legates with a twofold function. The first thing we do is we are accredited to local governments, the Holy See, which is a sovereign entity subject to international law, also has many, many diplomatic missions. So we have a number of ambassadors throughout the world. I think we have about 102 right now. So I'm accredited as an ambassador, just like any other ambassador of government, from one government to another, to talk about our areas of social of concern, our areas of mutual agreement, even sometimes our areas of maybe a little disagreement where we think maybe we could do better one party or the other. So that's my first job. My second job is as a nuncio, you are also sent to the local church to be the Pope's interlocutor between the local church and the Holy See, and especially with His Holiness, our Pope. I always like to say that what that entails is we bring back, we bring to the local church the hopes, the visions, the prayers, the concerns that our Holy Father would have for them locally. And at the same time, we take their hopes, their concerns, their challenges back to our Holiness, who at times can help them address on a larger stage what they may be facing on a daily basis.
0: Would you see your role as more of a brother to the bishops or as a father to the bishops?
1: I think that I think for all of us today, especially for people in leadership in the church, we are called to be brother as a bishop. You're also be called to be father as a bishop, but sometimes you're called to be the son as well. We should never think that we can't learn from them as well. And one of the things that I have found, especially from living in Africa for these many years, is that the bishops have a lot to teach me, and they have taught me a lot. But also the lay people and the religious, they also acted as parents to me and told me ways we should go, even chastised me at times. But that's all good. I think that's a way of forming better leaders in the church.
0: Your Excellency, you come from an American background, an American cultural upbringing in the American Catholic faith. How would you describe and what was it that you appreciate or what is it that you appreciate in the African faith?
1: You cannot help but come to Africa and be, in a sense, a bit overwhelmed by the enthusiasm of the faith here and also the youth of the church. I mean, yesterday we were in a crowd of about 4,000 to 5,000 people, and it was filled with young people.
0: Yeah, it was amazing.
1: This is something we don't often see in the Western world anymore, but you certainly see it here. And because of that, I think that's part of where the enthusiasm comes for. And there's also a huge thirst to be part of the church, to understand why the church teaches what it teaches, to engage the church. People here still, when they go to Mass on Sunday, they may spend the entire day there. This is kind of the highlight of their week. So we have a lot to learn from what Africa has done and is doing vis-a-vis the faith, and also that they never take it for granted. There is never taking their faith for granted, and it permeates every level of their life. They have no problem with talking to anybody about their faith.
0: I want to stay a little bit with the question of faith. Would you say that the faith in Africa is still like a fire?
1: you have to realize that, I mean, the faith has only been on the continent near a couple of centuries, really, for all practical purposes, even though there were missionaries in the 1600s, but it was never really firmly rooted. So you really have, over the last 200 years, a real explosion of the faith in Africa. So as in any first experience of Christianity, as we saw throughout our early history in Christianity, they're suffering from the same problems. They also have the same zeal that you often see. We also have the Pentecostals here, which are rapidly expanding, who have a much more emotional view of religion than maybe you would in the more institutional churches. What I do see, though, is that there has been an interesting balance in Africa, where you are seeing ever more the institutional church, the intellectual tradition of the church, very much rooted. You see a very good education or developing education among our seminarians and priests. At the same time, they have not lost the enthusiasm. The enthusiasm is still there.
0: Your Excellency, I want to turn now to some of the challenges that we see very evidently in Africa. And it strikes me that Africa is one of the richest continents on the planet in terms of natural resources. And yet most Africans don't see the benefit of these riches. In fact, the economy seems unable to leave this position of extraction, transport, and sale of raw materials. Is the African economy trapped?
1: It's very worrying what is going on right now, and I see it in this way. Unfortunately, I think the very negative effects of the colonialism, which is still very prevalent in the African continent, and what is still present there, and it has created an idea that Africa is still a commodity. It's not a partner. And as long as there's this idea that an entire continent or groups of people are a commodity, you're going to have exploitation. You're going to have the problems that we see going on every day. And it's going to be very difficult to exit this. What we need is on the part of the international community, a much larger engagement with Africa, seeing them as partners. And that they have much to offer, not only in resources, but also human resources, intellectual resources. I mean, the people here are extremely talented. They have a type of wisdom, too, that they can offer to us that we don't often see in our own cultures anymore. They also have a certain values, respect for the elderly, things that we have maybe taken for granted or let fall aside. And I think we have to be very cognizant of that and listen. We have to take a posture of listening with Africa. Instead of telling them what to do, maybe we need to listen to them. Another point that

0: that I would like to make regarding this idea of commodity is that we do have, and colonialism in particular, we still have a problem with colonialism, and Pope Francis has spoken to this many times. We have an ideological colonialism which is going on right now.
1: How do you mean?
0: And this is where certain countries come in, or even institutions come in, and they, if you do not accept certain ideologies, then they will restrict certain assistance. And this is a very big problem.
1: Binding food aid, for example, with...
0: to certain positions of the international
1: ideological
0: community. Ideological positions. So we have to be very careful about ideological colonialism, because they should also have the ability, as people and as countries and as nations...
1: to determine
0: to
1: their
0: determine
1: own.
0: What is important for them and the values that they want to continue to hold.
1: I want to touch a number of issues, so I'm hoping we have enough time to get through all of these, but there is, as we've spoken, economic, but there's also social and political issues, particularly corruption, youth frustration, and finally violence, all which result in poverty and displacement. I'd like to start first with corruption. Why is there such a climate of corruption which seems endemic throughout all of Africa?
0: First of all, my reaction to that would be corruption's everywhere. We have lots of corruption in the West. We may call it different things, but we have a lot of corruption. I think sometimes there is an imbalance of concentration on corruption in Africa. And I think maybe sometimes it's unfair.
1: How do you mean?
0: I think because I think there is a reaction on the part of the West sometimes because of what we see here, that we fail to look at the log in our own eye because of the splinter in our brother's eye. So I think we'd be careful about that.
1: Okay.
0: There are huge problems with corruption here, absolutely. A lot of it I sometimes think is related to the framework of governmental systems here, where you have a parliamentary system where parties stay in power for many, many, many years. And as we all know, that when you have that kind of a situation, at times that can lead to corruption. There's also a lot of money involved with the type of resources that we're dealing with here. And I think there's also, there have been what I would say immoral practices in business where they tempt people to become corrupt in order for a payoff, in order to have rights for extraction, et cetera. So this is also something that has to be dealt with. It's a far more complicated problem, I see, than just looking at one particular country or one particular continent. There are safeguards we can put into place, but it takes years to build up this ethic and this idea of what it means for transparency, what it means for good governance, et cetera. One of the things I think is very important is to, I see this happening in four areas particularly. First of all, I think you have to be very careful about them, making sure that institutions are strong. The parliament, the executive, the judiciary must be strong
1: institutions.
0: Mm. That's the second point. Separation of powers is very, very important, as we all know. The third part is free and fair elections. Is also very, very important for the future. And then the fourth and final, I think, is to make sure that people are properly trained with the ethic of service and not of what can I gain by this particular position. We find this everywhere. But that is, the idea of service is something that really needs to be fostered, I think, throughout all societies, and in particular even here. So.
1: Your Excellency, I want to move now to a consequence of the corruption, and that is youth frustration. We see that in Africa, the population bulge at the moment, the greatest group is approximately 19 years old, which is on one side a huge human potential. But at the same time, if this potential is not realized, it leads to an enormous frustration. And I think that's what we're seeing today. Can you tell us how you see this problem?
0: The problem here fundamentally is unemployment. As you're probably aware, in my region, in fact, the region in which I deal, we have the highest unemployment in the world right now. The official is about 30-something percent of unemployment. However, with young people 35 and below, it's as high as 50% in some areas. So when that continues,

0: even for generations, or certainly for decades, the level of frustration increases tremendously. And also there becomes a certain reticence to even try to engage oneself because you feel like it will do nothing. This is a huge problem in the region. Another problem, of course, is the education system. They're constantly working in the area to improve education, to make sure children are going to school. But one has to ask something. If you're a 14-year-old young man, a young woman, and you see that your entire family has no work anyhow, what's the impetus to go to school? We unfortunately put school together with getting a job, even though, as we know, education is far more important than just work. But still, in their mindset, it's, well, why should I do this? I won't be able to get work anyhow. This frustration, of course, leads to all sorts of behavioral problems.
1: Social ills.
0: Yes, drugs and alcohol is a huge problem. We have problems with, the sex trafficking. People fall into that oftentimes because they can find nothing else. You have criminality at all levels, which has become a big problem. In fact, there's a new statistic that came out today, which is saying that South Africa is the 19th most penetrated country in the world by organized crime right now. A lot of that would be from the fact that people they feel they have no other options. They're very likely to turn to these type of things. It also causes all sorts of social unrest, like every said. We had, in South Africa a year ago, July, we had a huge violent protest, terrible protest. We've never seen anything quite like it. A lot of that is caused by political turmoil. A lot of it was caused by post-COVID-19 situation. But a lot of it caused just a frustration among people because they don't see that they have, that their potentials are being recognized or realized, but also that they don't see a lot of chances for the future. So it is leading to social unrest. And we've always had a tradition of toy-toying, as they call it here in Southern Africa, where they do these type of protests, but they seems to have become more violent in recent times. We have a situation where we have groups that are very anti-migration that are rising up because there is a tendency to try to blame migrant peoples when you have problems finding employment among your own people.
1: It's almost xenophobia.
0: Yeah, it is a xenophobia. Xenophobia is a big problem in the region, and scapegoating. And what do you scapegoat? You scapegoat another ethnic group.
1: I want I'd like to come back to the question of migrate a little bit later, but at the moment, I'd like to also consider how the terrain is being prepared for what we see as this criminality, but also criminality which has been ideologically manipulated by certain fundamentalist and extremist groups. I'm speaking notably about ISIS, Al-Qaeda, Al-Shabaab in Mozambique. We see, particularly in sub-Saharan Africa, the spread of what some would call jihadist banditry, that is this mix of criminality with religion. And the young person who is frustrated with the government, frustrated with corruption, frustrated with his own environment, along comes an armed group and says, I'll give you a gun, I'll give you money, and I'll even give you a motivation, a religious motivation or an ideological motivation, to go and kill. Mm-hmm. How do you see this this new problem, which has been in the last 20 years, but coming now, I think, to a real problem for Africa, which is this Islamic extremism and jihadist banditry?
0: Yes, I think that you're correct. It's very hard for us to know where thuggery ends and extremism begins. They are very much related. And there are certain groups who are exploiting the situation with our young people especially, and offering certain benefits, etc., if they will join in their brigade. And unfortunately,

0: it's a vicious circle, and it's hard to know how this is going to play out. One of the things that I also worry about, and something that we're seeing, whether it be with, for instance, xenophobic groups who are going after and attacking other groups, or whether it be religious extremism that's attacking, is that you're seeing radicalization happening on the other side now. So what we're seeing now is, especially within some communities, even Christian radicalization, where the Christians themselves are taking matters into their own hands.
1: Vigilantes.
0: Vigilantism, just out of anger, vendetta, and they're going after Muslim groups or other groups. And it is a, once again, it's this vicious circle.
1: In many cases, Muslims are equally as victims as the Christians are, yes. Particularly those, for example, we see in Mozambique, where the Al-Shabaab attack, and if the Muslim doesn't agree with the Islamist ideology, he too will be beheaded.
0: Yes.
1: So in many ways, the Muslims are equally
0: victims. In some
1: places,
0: even more so. In some places, statistically, it's the Muslim communities which are more affected by this type of radicalization and violence than the non-Muslim communities.
1: I'd like to then come to what we spoke about briefly, because this impacts migration. Mm-hmm. The UNHCR estimates that approximately 30 million people are internally displaced in Africa today. What do we understand by migration? We've touched on one of them, which is the issue of violence, which is chasing people from their villages. But what are the other drivers of migration today?
0: The displacement here happens for any number of issues. I think one of the things is, first of all, principally is economic reasons. You see a large movement, particularly of mothers and children, to try to find a way of making a living, a better way of life. A lot of what we see coming into this part of Africa, in fact, the migration that's taking place within it is because of a lack of any kind of hope to find any kind of sustenance in your area. And they come in. The other one is because of environmental factors. We have been, in this part of Africa, we've had terrible problems with drought for a number of years. Just recently, we've had El Niño, which has caused enormous rains. So especially those who are sustenance farmers, for instance, they can no longer, they've had years where they had no crops, then all of a sudden they got crops and they couldn't get in the fields to get them, and they rotted in the fields. So this is pushing these peoples into places where they can try to find a better living. Unfortunately, it's kind of a false hope, because a lot of times they think they can find work, for instance, in South Africa, but when they get there, they realize the situation there is the same as it was at home.
1: At home.
0: And this is very frustrating and problematic for them. Another problem we have here with migration trends has to do with elections. As you know, a lot of times during the election periods, it can cause a lot of violence. People become worried and concerned, and so they will move about during those periods of times as well.
1: And I think another factor, which we've spoken about earlier, is the question of man-made famine. I think
0: yes.
1: We are looking at situations where the violence is pushing the farmers, agriculturalists off their land. They're going into refugee or IDP camps. How important or how big is the concern of man-made famine for Africa today?
0: It's the worst it's been probably since World War II, I would say right now. We had a perfect storm. We already had a problem, especially with drought, for a long period of time before the pandemic. Then the pandemic hit. Huge amounts of people lost work. But also mobility. People could not move around. One thing that a lot of people don't realize, especially in our part of the world, is how dependent young children are for school meals here. This may be their only meal in a day. When you close down schools, you close down feeding programs. So we had a real increase in a child in famine among children. Food insecurity has become more and more disconcerting now with the fact that post-pandemic, if you want to say at this point, but we are still facing a problem with food shortages because of supply lines. This is particularly

0: particularly affected areas that are not producing a lot of food themselves, but are very dependent on food coming in. The supply lines have broken down. Then with the war in the European theater right now, it has caused extreme problems with the production of, or of at wheat, least the exportation of wheat. Mm-hmm. Of wheat.
1: Mm. And fertilizer,
0: but also, you know, corn is very important here. It's one of the most important things. That's their main staple, pop. The majority of these people eat a corn-based staple. And so that has also been difficult to get. And so it has been, we've seen a huge increase through Caritas, and then even through different programs that are coming in here. We are running more food programs now than ever before in the region. And we are just offering basic supplies, but the numbers have gone up exponentially of people who need help. Case in point, that we used to help out with a soup kitchen, which would feed about 30 people a day. Now they're having about 700 a day that are showing up. So these are problems that, and they don't seem to be waning. They seem to be getting worse.
1: Do you lose hope? These challenges, what we've only covered in now a small half hour, seem so overwhelming. How do you see the role of the church and faith as an answer, if it's possible?
0: First of all, as an institution, I think the church is doing an extraordinary job in this area. We have just yearly, people don't realize it, but we're pumping in over $100 million a year just into the area, mainly for food programs and also for social programs, et cetera, just as, aid to the church in need is one of those who's on the forefront of what's happening. Miserior. You have all of these, the United States Conference of Catholic Bishops, they're all helping in their own way. That is extremely important. But also on the level of faith, we were talking about the importance of faith to people here. And they do see the impact of prayer. Even if they're suffering, they love it when you pray together with them, if you want to pray with them. One of the things I always remember is, I once heard said is, no matter how poor you are, there's always someone a little poor. And you may not be able to have something material to offer, but you can offer them part of yourself. You can offer a kind word, a prayer, a thought, and maybe that's what they need for the day, even more than they need a piece of bread. So we should never forget that, because we always have something to offer. And this is what I see in this society here. We hear a lot the term Ubuntu here. And there's a very Christian dimension to Ubuntu as well. It's a traditional African idea that says, I am because you are. And it is exactly what we think of as in Christianity. The reason I am what I am is because of another, because of the other, mainly Jesus Christ and our Lord. But we are identified in the other. And this is what they see here, is that if you help your brother and sister, you also are helping yourself, because we all increase when others increase. So,
1: Your Excellency, thank you for having me been with us today in our program.
0: Mark, it was a delight. Thank you so much.
1: And thank you, ladies and gentlemen, for having been with us today in our program, Where God Weeps. And if you'd like to know more about the situation of the Catholic Church in Africa, some of the challenges that it faces, perhaps how you might be able to help, I would encourage you to look at the contact information at the end of this program. And we look forward to seeing you next week. Take care.

Hello, I'm Bishop Reed here in Christ Cathedral in Garden Grove, California. I want to invite you to join me in meditating on the mysteries of the Holy Rosary throughout the course of every day, right here on Catholic TV, America's Catholic Television Network.

God, come to my assistance. Lord, make haste to help me. Glory to the Father, and to the Son, and to the Holy Spirit, as it was in the beginning, is now, and will be forever. Amen. Friends, as we end the day, we take a moment in silence to examine our conscience. We beg God's mercy for any of the failings throughout this day, and we ask for His grace to do better.

O Lord our God, unwearied is your love for us. Turn your ear, O Lord, and give answer, for I am poor and needy. Preserve my life, for I am faithful. Save the servant who trusts in you. You are my God. Have mercy on me, Lord, for I cry to you all day long. Give joy to your servant, O Lord, for to you I lift up my soul. O Lord, you are good and forgiving, full of love to all who call. Give heed, O Lord, to my prayer and attend to the sound of my voice. In the day of distress I will call, and surely you will reply. Among the gods there is none like you, O Lord, nor work to compare with yours. All the nations shall come to adore you and glorify your name, O Lord, for you are great and do marvelous deeds, you who alone are God. Show me, Lord, your way, so that I may walk in your truth. Guide my heart to fear your name. I will praise you, Lord my God, with all my heart, and glorify your name forever. For your love to me has been great. You have saved me from the depths of the grave. The proud have risen against me. Ruthless men seek my life. To you they pay no heed. But you, God of mercy and compassion, slow to anger, O Lord, abounding in love and truth, turn and take pity on me. O give your strength to your servant and save your handmaid's son. Show me a sign of your favor, that my foes may see to their shame, that you console me and give me your help. Glory to the Father, and to the Son, and to the Holy Spirit, as it was in the beginning, is now, and will be forever. Amen. O Lord our God, unwearied is your love for us. The reading tonight is drawn from the fifth chapter of the first letter to the Thessalonians. God has destined us for acquiring salvation through our Lord Jesus Christ. He died for us, that all of us, whether awake or asleep, together might live with him.

Into your hands, Lord, I commend my spirit. Into your hands, Lord, I commend my spirit. You have redeemed us, Lord God of truth. I commend my spirit. Glory to the Father, and to the Son, and to the Holy Spirit. Into your hands, Lord, I commend my spirit. Protect us, Lord, as we stay awake. Watch over us as we sleep, that awake we may keep watch with Christ, and asleep rest in his peace. Lord, now you let your servant go in peace. Your word has been fulfilled. My own eyes have seen the salvation which you have prepared in the sight of every people, a light to reveal you to the nations and the glory of your people, Israel. Glory to the Father, and to the Son, and to the Holy Spirit, as it was in the beginning, is now, and will be forever. Amen. Protect us, Lord, as we stay awake. Watch over us as we sleep, that awake we may keep watch with Christ, and asleep rest in his peace. Let us pray. Lord, give our bodies restful sleep, and let the work that we have done today bear fruit in eternal life. We ask this through Christ our Lord. Amen. May the all-powerful Lord grant us a restful night and a peaceful death. Amen.

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Amen.

Lord Jesus, Good Shepherd, you walk through our streets and squares, enter tall buildings and humble neighborhoods, and silently accompany millions who seek meaning amid noise and haste.

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Its lights and shadows, its noise and loneliness. We know that cities are called to be places of freedom and opportunity, but they can also become spaces of anonymity and isolation. That's why today we ask you for a renewed gaze, able to discover in urban life fertile ground for proclaiming your gospel.

Give us a creative and deep faith that doesn't remain in words, but becomes flesh through simple and loving gestures. Make us a church that goes forth, able to reach out to the peripheries, to console those who are lonely, and to sow fraternity and connection instead of giving in to indifference.

Lord, may our urban communities be open and welcoming homes, places where hope is shared, where no one feels invisible, and where the joy of your gospel shines in the hidden lives of so many brothers and sisters. Make us your witnesses in the city, bold and creative missionaries who proclaim your love with their lives, a love capable of overcoming haste, noise, and anonymity. Amen.

follow the footsteps of St. Francis. He founded the first Franciscans back in the 1200s. And we follow the rule of St. Francis, the first order rule. Our friars were a parallel community to the Franciscan friars of the Renewal. And our friars, they started in 1987, and there were eight of them. And then from that group, one of them, Father Andrew Apostoli, is our founder. He really had the vision that there would be a sisters community. And we began in 1988, just a year after the friars. We live a contemplative, active way of life. So what that means is we pray about 5 hours a day. We're very contemplative. Our prayer is very much from the heart and very much praying on the Gospels. The rule of St. Francis is really, really living the Gospel. That's what drew me to live as a Franciscan sister of the Renewal. And we're also active, so our apostolate takes form in two ways. So St. Francis, he served the poorest of the poor, the lepers of society. And today, the lepers of our society are really the poor and the outcast, those who are homeless, those who are mentally ill, the addicted, those on the streets. And so we live amongst the poor and serve the poor. We have houses in New York and here in New Jersey. I'm in Atlantic City, right in the heart of the city of the casinos. St. Francis also, he simply preached the gospel by living the gospel by his life, but he also preached it by just simple preaching of the gospel from his heart. And we also, as Franciscan Sisters of the Renewal, as well as our friars, we travel far and wide in whatever capacity we're able to go and bring the gospel to different parts of the world. So the sisters wake up and have our office of readings at 6 a.m. And then after that office of readings, we then have an hour of private prayer. And then after that hour of private prayer, we then come back together in our chapel for morning prayer. We then have Mass. And so that foundation for our day helps to be a springboard of which to give from through the rest of the day. And then after that, we do the work of the day. On Tuesdays and Thursdays, we serve in Atlantic City what's called the Father Benedict House. It's a drop-in for the homeless and the poor. We have about 80 to 100 people that come every Tuesday and Thursday, many of them of which are homeless, most of which, I would say, maybe 80% are suffering from some form of addiction. And so we simply welcome them into the Father Benedict House.

They can light a candle, write their intentions, and oftentimes they leave crying and touched by God's love. So we come in as spiritual mothers to simply love them and to show them their dignity. So then, usually after our work of the day, so it's not always the Father Benedict House for me as vocations directress in our community. It oftentimes is also speaking to vocation interests on the phone and walking with them. And it's a great joy. Again, that's another part of my spiritual motherhood. And then we stop every day for midday at noon and then lunch. And we have lunch together, whoever's in the house. We then enter into the work of the day of the afternoon. So that time might be answering the door at the convent. We're serving the very poor in our neighborhood, and they come for more than a sandwich and a cup of coffee, but to be recognized for their dignity as a human person, and for that smile and that prayer, and to know that they are loved and remembered. And then we maybe go for a walk. We're privileged here in Atlantic City to be able to go to the beach and enjoy a nice sunset. We then have holy hour every day at 5 o'clock in the convents, and which I think is brilliant because 5 o'clock is rush hour. So how wonderful to be in holy hour when the rest of the world is in rush hour. I think everybody could use those extra prayers, including myself. Then after holy hour, the sisters, we actually take turns cooking our dinners in the convent. And we then sit down together for a meal. So our fraternal life is very much like our family. We live family life by eating all of our meals together, breakfast, lunch, and dinner. We share at the table about our day, and it's really like our recreation. We keep it light and lively. So after dinner, we then come together to do dishes together. This is also part of our recreation. So we actually don't have dishwashers. In fact, we elect not to have dishwashers except to have the sisters. And this is our time of laughing and sharing, a little kibitzing together, just enjoying one another, and really a joyful time. So we do the dishes together, and then we set up for breakfast for the next day. And then after that, we usually have some free time at that point where we might do some study or more chores, maybe some phone calls, as well as maybe go to give a talk somewhere. Oftentimes we're invited to give talks either to the Knights of Columbus or maybe to a youth group or a young adult group to share about vocations, to share about our life or our ministry. So we'll give maybe a talk somewhere. And then we conclude our day with our Blessed Mother. She really always brings us to Jesus, and we end with her as well, ending our day with Jesus, where we pray our evening rosary at 8:40, interceding for the people we serve, interceding for our families, all those who have asked for our prayers, interceding for the poor that we serve. And then we end with Compline night prayer at the very end of our day. And I'm one of five children. I grew up in a Catholic family, and I grew up playing tennis since I was 8 years old. And I went to college actually on a tennis scholarship, and I'm a very intense person. I actually, my freshman year in college, I was playing tennis, a challenge match with one of my opponents, and I won the first set, and then she won the second set. And the very next point, I was such a spoiled brat, I threw my racket into the fence. Can you believe that? I really needed a conversion. And the very next point, I tore my ACL. My knee popped. And I went to the ground, and I knew something had happened. And they rushed me to the sports medicine room, and I found out I tore my ACL. Now, to tear an ACL playing tennis, you have to be a pretty intense tennis player to do that. That's typically a football injury, contact sport injury. But I did it playing tennis. So I guess you could say kind of an intense personality. And it was through that knee injury that I realized that I was filling the void in my heart that's really meant for the Lord with people, friends, the college scene and things and sports. And I just was so empty. And because I wasn't filling it with the Lord. And while going to school, I actually got very involved with a non-denominational Christian athletic group, and I fell away from my Catholic faith.

to the point of becoming anti-Catholic. So it's really the mercy of God that I sit before you right now as a sister. I actually told my parents one day, my mother, I'm not going to Mass with you because I don't believe everything we believe as Catholics. And it was their prayers and their patience that brought me back to the church, specifically the Holy Eucharist. And to be honest, I never thought about being a sister until one day a sister came to our young adult group, and there I was in my jean skirt and trendy flower blouse, sitting there, and she shared about being the bride of Christ and sweeping the chapel for Jesus. And I began to weep, thinking, that is so beautiful. I want to do that with my life, but I also want to be married. Lord, what do you want me to do with my life? And then I began discerning for 2 years, but I did what you should not do in discernment, which is I would date and discern at the same time. I don't recommend that. And at that point, I consecrated myself to Our Lady. I prayed a 54-day rosary novena, and I left for a pilgrimage to Our Blessed Mother. And it was on that pilgrimage on Divine Mercy Sunday that I knew without a doubt, with deep peace, that the Lord wanted me to give a year to really enter somewhere and see if this is what he was calling me to be his bride. It was when I came to New York for 5 weeks that I met our sisters, and I knew without a doubt that that's where he was calling me to be his spouse. So if I had to give some advice to someone discerning, I would probably give the same advice that was given to me when I was first discerning by a Dominican sister. She said to me, pray, pray, pray. And I think that's so important because it's all about a relationship. So it's about being loved and loving the beloved. And it's in that relationship then that you know what your call is and who you are being called to be.

0: Hi, everyone. I'm Kevin Elson, hoping you can join us on Wednesdays. This is the day. We have a great guest. Father Jim Phelan joins us to talk about the St. Bernadette Relics Tour, Journey of Grace. It's a nationwide pilgrimage that will bring the relics of St. Bernadette from Lourdes, France, to communities across the United States beginning this fall. 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This is the day right here on Catholic TV, America's Catholic television network.
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The Catholic TV Network welcomes and invites you to celebrate the sacred mysteries, listen to God's Word, and in the Holy Eucharist, proclaim the victory of Jesus over death until He comes in glory.

0: This is the Blessed Lawrence who gave himself up for the treasure of the Church. For this he earned the suffering of martyrdom to ascend with joy to the Lord Jesus Christ. In the name of the Father, and of the Son, and of the Holy Spirit.
1: Amen.
0: The Lord be with you.
1: And with your spirit.
0: Hello everyone, my name is Father Chris Bay. I'm the pastor at St. Antoine d'Avilly Curian Catholic Church in Newton. It's my great joy to celebrate Mass today. Brothers and sisters, let us acknowledge our sins and so prepare ourselves to celebrate the sacred mysteries. I confess to Almighty God and to you, my brothers and sisters, that I have greatly sinned in my thoughts, in my words, and what I have done and what I have failed to do, through my most grievous fault. Therefore, I ask Blessed Mary, ever Virgin, all the angels and saints, and you, my brothers and sisters, to pray for me to the Lord our God. May Almighty God have mercy on us, forgive us our sins, and bring us to everlasting life.
1: Amen.
0: Lord, have mercy.
1: Lord, have mercy.
0: Christ, have mercy.
1: Christ, have mercy.
0: Lord, have mercy.
1: Lord, have mercy.
0: Glory to God in the highest, and on earth peace to people of goodwill. We praise you, we bless you, we adore you, we glorify you. We give you thanks for your great glory. Lord God, heavenly King, O God, almighty Father, Lord Jesus Christ, only begotten Son, Lord God, Lamb of God, Son of the Father, you take away the sins of the world. Have mercy on us. You take away the sins of the world. Receive our prayer. You are seated at the right hand of the Father. Have mercy on us. For you alone are the Holy One. You alone are the Lord. You alone are the Most High, Jesus Christ, with the Holy Spirit, in the glory of God the Father. Amen. Let us pray. O God, giver of that ardor of love for you by which St. Lawrence was outstandingly faithful in service and glorious in martyrdom, grant that we may love what he loved and put into practice what he taught. Through our Lord Jesus Christ, your Son, who lives and reigns with you in the unity of the Holy Spirit, God, forever and ever.
1: Amen.
2: A reading from the second letter of St. Paul to the Corinthians. Brothers and sisters, whoever sows sparingly will also reap sparingly, and whoever sows bountifully will also reap bountifully. Each must do as already determined, without sadness or compulsion, for God loves a cheerful giver. Moreover, God is able to make every grace abundant for you, so that in all things, always having all you need, you may have an abundance for every good work. As it is written, he scatters abroad, he gives to the poor, his righteousness endures forever. The one who supplies seed to the sower and bread for food will supply and multiply your seed and increase the harvest of your righteousness. The word of the Lord.
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0: The Lord be with you.
1: And with your spirit.
0: A reading from the Holy Gospel according to John.
1: Glory to you, Lord.
0: Jesus said to his disciples, "Amen, amen, I say to you, unless a grain of wheat falls to the ground and dies, it remains just a grain of wheat. But if it dies, it produces much fruit. Whoever loves his life loses it, but whoever hates his life in this world will preserve it for eternal life. Whoever serves me must follow me, and where I am, there also will my servant be. The Father will honor whoever serves me." The Gospel of the Lord.
1: Praise to you, Lord Jesus Christ.
0: Today, the church celebrates the Feast of St. Lawrence. He was one of the seven deacons serving under Pope St. Sixtus II in the 3rd century. Valerian was a Roman emperor at the time, and he ordered the execution of all the bishops, priests, and deacons in Rome. Because of this persecution, Pope Sixtus II was martyred in 258, and 3 days later, St. Lawrence was martyred as well. According to church tradition, this is how Lawrence was martyred. Lawrence was in charge of the finances of the church in Rome. He was also responsible for distributing alms to the poor. Knowing this, the Roman officer who was carrying out the emperor's order told Lawrence, "I will let you go free if you turn the treasures of the church over to the emperor." Lawrence told the official that he needed a few days to gather the treasures of the church because the church was very rich. Then Lawrence distributed the church's goods among the poor. 3 days later, he gathered all the poor and brought them before the Roman officer. He then said, "These are the treasures of the church." In this way, Lawrence presented the poor and the sick as the true treasures of the church. The Roman official became angry and ordered that Lawrence be put to a slow and painful death. Lawrence was laid upon a grill and slowly roasted to death. However, according to tradition, his face appeared to be surrounded by beautiful light, and his suffering body seemed to give off a sweet fragrance. After suffering for a long time, he turned to the official, said, with a cheerful smile,

He said, "It is well done on this side. Turn me over." Finally, after praying for the conversion of the city of Rome and for the spread of the gospel throughout the world, St. Lawrence died. After the death of St. Lawrence, many people in Rome converted to Christianity, including the several Roman officials who had witnessed his execution. The Basilica of St. Lawrence outside the walls was later built over his burial place. In the Gospel today, our Lord said to us, "Unless a grain of wheat falls to the ground and dies, it remains just a grain of wheat. But if it dies, it produces much fruit." St. Lawrence followed this teaching of our Lord and lived it out. Through the intercession of St. Lawrence, let us ask for the grace that we too may die to ourselves and produce much fruit by living a sacrificial life and following Jesus until the last day of our lives on earth. St. Lawrence, pray for us. Amen.

0: Humbly, let us bring our petition to the Lord.
1: For the deacons of the church, we pray to the Lord.
2: Lord, hear our prayer.
1: For volunteers who go forth to work in poor nations, we pray to the Lord.
2: Lord, hear our prayer.
1: For the poor, the real treasure of the church, we pray to the Lord.
2: Lord, hear our prayer.
1: For fortitude in times of physical pain, we pray to the Lord.
2: Lord, hear our prayer.
1: For generosity in almsgiving, we pray to the Lord.
2: Lord, hear our prayer.
0: God of love, listen to our poor prayers and answer them according to your loving will. We pray this through Christ our Lord.
1: Amen.

0: Pray, brothers and sisters, that my sacrifice and yours may be acceptable to God, the Almighty Father.
1: May the Lord accept this sacrifice at your hands for the praise and glory of his name, for our good and the good of all his holy church.
0: Receive with favor, O Lord, the offerings we joyfully make on the feast day of St. Lawrence, and grant that they become a help to our salvation through Christ our Lord.
1: Amen.
0: The Lord be with you.
1: And with your spirit.
0: Lift up your hearts.
1: We lift them up to the Lord.
0: Let us give thanks to the Lord our God.

0: is right and just.
1: It is truly right and just, our duty and our salvation, always and everywhere to give you thanks, Lord, Holy Father, Almighty and Eternal God, for the blood of your blessed martyr, Lawrence, poured out like Christ's to glorify your name, shows forth your marvelous love, marvelous works, by which in our weakness you perfect your power, and on the feeble bestow strength to bear you witness, through Christ our Lord. And so, with the powers of heaven, we worship you constantly on earth, and before your majesty, without end, we acclaim. Mm-hmm.

You are indeed holy, O Lord, and all you have created rightly give you praise. For through your Son, our Lord Jesus Christ, by the power and working of the Holy Spirit, you give life to all things and make them holy. And you never cease to gather a people to yourself, so that from the rising of the sun to its setting, a pure sacrifice may be offered to your name. Therefore, O Lord, we humbly implore you, by the same Spirit, graciously make holy these gifts we have brought to you for consecration, that they may become the body and blood of your Son, our Lord Jesus Christ, at whose command we celebrate these mysteries. For on the night he was betrayed, he himself took bread, and giving you thanks, he said the blessing, broke the bread, and gave it to his disciples, saying, "Take this, all of you, and eat of it, for this is my body which will be given up for you."

In a similar way, when supper was ended, he took the chalice and giving you thanks, he said the blessing and gave his disciples the saying, take this, all of you, and drink from it. For this is the chalice of my blood, the blood of the new and eternal covenant, which will be poured out for you and for many for the forgiveness of sins. Do this in memory of me.

Therefore, O Lord, as we celebrate the memorial of the saving passion of your Son, his wondrous resurrection and ascension into heaven, and as we look forward to his second coming, we offer you in thanksgiving this holy and living sacrifice. Look, we pray, upon the oblation of your church, and recognizing the sacrificial victim by whose death you will to reconcile us to yourself, grant that we, who are nourished by the body and blood of your Son, and filled with his Holy Spirit, may become one body, one spirit in Christ. May he make of us an eternal offering to you, so that we may obtain an inheritance with your elect, especially with the most blessed Virgin Mary, Mother of God, with blessed Joseph, her spouse, with your blessed apostles and glorious martyrs, with Saint Lawrence, and with all the saints, on whose constant intercession in your presence we rely for unfailing help. May the sacrifice of our reconciliation, we pray, O Lord, advance the peace and salvation of all the world. Be pleased to confirm in faith and charity your pilgrim church on earth, with your servant Leo, our Pope, and Richard, our Bishop, the order of bishops, all the clergy, and the entire people you have gained for your own. Listen graciously to the prayers of this family, whom you have summoned before you. In your compassion, O merciful Father, gather to yourself all your children scattered throughout the world. To our departed brothers and sisters, and to all who are pleasing to you at their passing from this life, give kind admittance to your kingdom. There we hope to enjoy forever the fullness of your glory, through Christ our Lord, through whom you bestow on the world all that is good. Through him and with him and in him, O God, almighty Father, in the unity of the Holy Spirit, all glory and honor is yours.

0: At the Savior's command, informed by divine teaching, we dare to say, Our Father, who art in heaven, hallowed be thy name. Thy kingdom come, thy will be done, on earth as it is in heaven. Give us this day our daily bread, and forgive us our trespasses, as we forgive those who trespass against us. And lead us not into temptation, but deliver us from evil. Deliver us, Lord, we pray, from every evil. Graciously grant peace in our days, that by the help of your mercy, we may be always free from sin and safe from all distress, as we await the blessed hope and the coming of our Savior, Jesus Christ.
1: For the kingdom, the power, and the glory are yours, now and forever.
0: Lord Jesus Christ, who said to your apostles, Peace I leave you, my peace I give you, look not on our sins, but on the faith of your church, and graciously grant her peace and unity in accordance with your will, who live and reign forever and ever.
1: Amen.
0: The peace of the Lord be with you always.
1: And with your spirit.
0: Let us offer each other a sign of peace. Peace with you.
2: Peace be with you.
0: Peace with you.

0: Behold the Lamb of God. 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
1: Lord, I am not worthy that you should enter under my roof, but only say the word, and my soul shall be healed.

0: Let us pray. Nourished by these sacred gifts, we humbly implore you, Lord, that the homage of dutiful service, which we render on the feast day of St. Lawrence, may bring us an increase of your saving grace through Christ our Lord.
1: Amen.
0: The Lord be with you.
1: And with your spirit.
0: May Almighty God bless you, the Father, and the Son, and the Holy Spirit.
1: Amen.
0: Go in peace.
1: Thanks be to God.

We have worshiped God, the Father, the Son, and the Holy Spirit. The Lord has invited us to the altar, and this great prayer has brought benefit to ourselves, the church, and the whole world. 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

0: Saint Michael the Archangel, defend us in battle. Be our protection against the wickedness and snares of the devil. May God rebuke him, we humbly pray. And do thou, O Prince of the Heavenly Host, by the power of God, cast into hell Satan and all the evil spirits who prowl through the world seeking the ruin of souls. Amen.
1: Hello, I'm Bishop Reed. Join me each and every day in meditating on the mysteries of the Holy Rosary of the Blessed Virgin Mary right here on Catholic TV, America's Catholic Television Network.

0: The angel of the Lord declared to Mary,
1: and she conceived of the Holy Spirit.
0: Hail Mary, full of grace, the Lord is with thee. Blessed art thou among women, and blessed is the fruit of thy womb, Jesus.
1: Holy Mary, Mother of God, pray for us sinners, now and at the hour of our death. Amen.
0: Behold, the handmaid of the Lord.
1: Be it done unto me according to thy word.
0: Hail Mary, full of grace, the Lord is with thee. Blessed art thou among

Laudate Jesus Christus, praised be Jesus Christ. Hello and welcome to this live broadcast of Pope Leo's Sunday Angelus Prayer. I'm Joseph Tollock, and on behalf of Vatican Media, I'd like to welcome you all to this broadcast, whether you're joining us via the official Vatican Media channels, including the Vatican News 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Television of Sant Antonio, Catholic Faith Network, Salt and Light TV, Shalom World TV, at Madarshan TV, Catholic TV, Shekinah News, or Luminous Radio. A very warm welcome to all of you. It's a very hot summer day here in Rome, but unlike the Wednesday General Audience, which was held in St. Peter's Basilica this week, inside to get away from the heat, we're in St. Peter's Square today. It's shorter than the General

0: audience, the Angelus normally lasts about 15 minutes or a little bit less. And we're just waiting for Pope Leo to appear at the window of the Apostolic Palace and begin today's noonday Angelus prayer. It's because of the heat, and just in general, August is kind of a calmer time in Rome. Those of you watching on television can see there the window where shortly Pope Leo will be appearing to greet the crowds. Because of the heat, it's kind of a calmer period for the Pope. But there were two big announcements that came out of the Vatican this week, both regarding future trips. The first one was the announcement of a trip to Latin America in November. So it was announced that Pope Leo will be visiting Uruguay, Argentina and Peru. And the other bit of news we got this week was the schedule for the Pope's day, for the Pope's journey to France in September. That's a four-day trip that had already been announced, but we got the details of some of the things the Pope will be doing in the country. That visit for Uruguay, Argentina and Peru, we haven't yet got the schedule, but we know the cities the Pope will be visiting, which are Montevideo, Paysandú and Florida. That's in Uruguay. Then Buenos Aires, Córdoba and Luján in Argentina. And finally in Peru, he'll be visiting Lima, Chiclayo, Cusco and Copalpa. So 10 cities in 11 days. It's a very, very busy visit. And more details to follow as the schedule is released in due course. And what we learned about the trip to France is, so there's going to be four cities visited. So Paris, Lourdes, Metz, and Saint-Denis. It's of course going to be on the first day a visit with President Macron and celebration of some Vespers with bishops, priests, deacons, consecrated men, and then also a prayer vigil with young people. That's on the first day. He's also going to be doing the day after Holy Mass at Place de la Concorde in Paris before then leaving for Lourdes. In the evening at Lourdes, he'll be meeting with the French bishops, with some of the staff and sick people in Lourdes who come there in the hope of healing. But then going to Metz for kind of a European themed part of the visit. So there's a meeting entitled To the Roots of Europe for Peace and Unity. And now you can hear the cheers, and that's Pope Leo appearing here at the window in the Apostolic Palace. And big round of applause from the pilgrims.
1: Cari fratelli e sorelle, buona domenica.
0: Dear brothers and sisters, happy Sunday.
1: Oggi il Vangelo ci parla di Gesù.
0: Today's Gospel
1: che sul lago
0: speaks
1: di Galilea,
0: of Jesus approaching his disciples
1: nel mezzo
0: by
1: di una tempesta,
0: walking on the waters of the Sea of Galilee in the midst of a storm.
1: Dopo il miracolo dei pani e dei pesci,
0: following the miracle of the loaves and fish,
1: a salire in barca,
0: the Master urges
1: a prendere
0: his disciples
1: largo,
0: to get into the boat
1: lui
0: and set out,
1: ritira sul
0: while
1: monte
0: he withdraws to the mountain
1: a pregare,
0: to pray by himself.
1: Lontani dalla riva però,
0: once away from
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1: vento,
0: disciples find
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1: ad avanzare,
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1: dopo
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1: di
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0: but he said to them,
1: sono io.
0: Take heart,
1: non
0: it is
1: abbiate
0: I.
1: Paura.
0: Do not be afraid.
1: La presenza del Signore
0: the Lord's
1: cambia
0: presence
1: tutto.
0: Changes everything.
1: Pietro addirittura riesce
0: Peter
1: a fare
0: even
1: alcuni
0: manages
1: passi
0: to take
1: sopra
0: a few
1: le onde
0: steps
1: verso
0: across
1: di lui.
0: The waves toward him.
1: Poi si spaventa,
0: but then,
1: affonda,
0: losing his
1: e Gesù
0: nerve,
1: lo salva.
0: He begins to sink. And Jesus
1: quando
0: saves
1: poi
0: him.
1: Il maestro sale sulla barca,
0: when the master then steps into
1: calma.
0: The boat, the storm subsides,
1: e allora scorga spontanea dal cuore dei discepoli la professione di fede
0: out of the
1: davvero tu sei figlio
0: truly,
1: di Dio
0: you are the son of God.
1: Per giungere a questo non è bastato loro aver assistito a un miracolo
0: to get to this point,
1: né aver avuto successo davanti alla gente
0: nor to have succeeded in the eyes of the people.
1: Indeed,
0: they had to experience their own weaknesses and recognize within it the presence of God. Only this experience could have opened their eyes and hearts to God's closeness, finding peace even in the midst of the storm. Sometime later, Jesus would say to them, "If you have faith and do not doubt, if you say to this mountain, 'Be lifted and thrown into the sea,' it will be done." This is similar to what they experienced on the lake. The peace of Christ, who had been on the mountain praying, reached them in the midst of the raging waters. This miracle then teaches us something important. First, not to get carried away by success and never to be presumptuous. At the same time, not to despair, even in moments of darkness, when we feel powerless in the face of problems. And despite our efforts, it seems as though we are going backwards rather than forwards. Whatever the circumstances, Jesus does not abandon us. And if we humbly welcome him into the boat of our lives, through prayer, the sacraments, and listening to his word, in him we will find peace, light, and strength for our journey. May Mary, who was proclaimed blessed for her faith, help us to live in a trusting surrender to
1: Angelus
0: God.
1: Angelus Domini nunciavit Mariae.
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2: Amen.
0: That was Pope Leo's apostolic blessing, which went out to all of you listening live. And we'll now see if the Pope has any remarks to follow the Angelus.
1: Cari fratelli e sorelle,
0: dear brothers and sisters,
1: I continue to follow with concern the tragic situation in Sudan, especially in the city of El Boeid. In expressing my spiritual closeness to all the people of the nation, I renew my appeal to those in authority to guarantee humanitarian corridors for the civilian population. At the same time, I urge the international community to support efforts aimed at bringing about an immediate ceasefire. Let us pray that the Lord may sustain those who are suffering, convert the hearts of those who sow violence, and grant the long-awaited peace. Continuano a aggiungere notizie dolorose di persone innocenti uccise, ferite in Ucraina e in Russia.
0: Tragici episodi
1: si susseguono.
0: Tragic incidents are occurring one after another.
1: Provocando sempre
0: Indeed,
1: più vittime
0: they are multiplying,
1: civili,
0: resulting in an ever-increasing number of civilian casualties,
1: sono alle
0: including children.
1: Delle vittime,
0: My thoughts
1: ai feriti,
0: are with the families of the victims,
1: coloro che
0: the wounded,
1: a causa
0: and all those suffering
1: in atto,
0: as a result of the ongoing conflict.
1: Di fronte a tanto dolore,
0: in the face
1: rinnovo
0: of so much suffering, I renew my heartfelt appeal for respect for international humanitarian law and
1: da entrambe
0: for both
1: le
0: sides
1: gli attacchi
0: to cease attacks
1: che
0: targeting
1: obiettivi civili. La guerra non
0: War
1: fa
0: only breeds
1: generare altra guerra e
0: war
1: provoca
0: only breeds
1: enormi
0: more war
1: sofferenze.
0: And causes immense suffering.
1: È tempo di fermare la spirale di violenza,
0: stop the spiral of violence,
1: di dare spazio
0: and make
1: alla
0: ways
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0: Pave the way for peace.
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0: And now Pope Leo is greeting the various groups here from Rome and from further abroad.
1: Saluto in particolare I giovani della comunità Santa Maria Maddalena della diocesi di Milano.
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0: And the Pope
1: Oggi,
0: is telling
1: Santa
0: his
1: Teresa
0: listeners that
1: della Croce,
0: at the moment there are
1: Edith
0: so many
1: Stein,
0: famous saints who have been celebrated by the Church. He's inviting
1: Auschwitz,
0: his listeners to get to know them.
1: Di Europa.
0: St. Dominic, for
1: Domani,
0: example,
1: San
0: the
1: Lorenzo,
0: of the Dominican Order.
1: Diacono della Chiesa di Roma. 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
0: Let yourselves be excited
1: e
0: by these wonderful
1: domenica.
0: Witnesses to the gospel. Thank you for your presence. Thank you for coming here. And have a nice Sunday. Big round of applause goes up, the Pope waves one last time, and that will bring an end to this broadcast of Pope Leo's Sunday Angelus prayer today. Today we heard the Pope reflect on the day's gospel reading, and he said that there were a couple of lessons that we could learn from it. First of all, not to get carried away by success and to never be presumptuous, but also to remember that even in moments of darkness, when we feel powerless, Jesus does not abandon us. If you want to listen back to this event at any time, you can find it on our Vatican News YouTube channel. It'll also be

archived on our Facebook page for about 30 days. And for more news about the Pope and the Church throughout the world, you can visit the Vatican News website. You can find us at www.vaticannews.va. And please do also take a look at our Facebook, Instagram, X and YouTube accounts. Just search Vatican News. I'm Joseph Tullock. Thank you very much for tuning in, and we hope you'll join us again next week. Laudate Jesus Christus. Praised be Jesus Christ.

Queen Claire was born in Assisi on July 16, 1194. She was deeply moved after hearing the dynamic preaching of St. Francis. And at the age of 18, she joined him and the friars in preaching the gospel. She cut off her hair and received a plain robe and veil. She then joined the Benedictine convent under St. Francis's order. 16 days later, her sister Agnes joined her, and over time, other women joined them as well. They became known as the Order of the Poor Ladies of San Damiano. For a brief period of time, the order was directed by St. Francis himself, until 1216, when Claire became the abbess. 10 years after Claire's death, the order became known as the Order of St. Claire. She and St. Francis had a very special friendship. He was her lifelong friend and spiritual guide. St. Claire died at the age of 59 and was canonized by Pope Alexander IV on September 26, 1255. She's the patron saint of eye disease, goldsmiths, laundry, and television.

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Amen.

Lord Jesus, Good Shepherd, you walk through our streets and squares, enter tall buildings and humble neighborhoods, and silently accompany millions who seek meaning amid noise and haste.

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We know that cities are called to be places of freedom and opportunity, but they can also become spaces of anonymity and isolation. That's why today we ask you for a renewed gaze, able to discover in urban life fertile ground for proclaiming your gospel.

Give us a creative and deep faith that doesn't remain in words, but becomes flesh through simple and loving gestures. Make us a church that goes forth, able to reach out to the peripheries, to console those who are lonely, and to sow fraternity and connection instead of giving in to indifference.

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0: Hi, I'm Libby.
1: And I'm Kai.
0: Welcome to Catholic Central.
1: So, the environment.
0: Beloved of tree huggers, animal rights activists, and popes.
1: Surprising, yet true. Today we'll be talking about how the environment is an important issue for Catholics and what it means for us today.
0: Catholic concern for the environment starts in Scripture, at the start of Scripture.
1: In Genesis, God gave humans dominion over the earth and the responsibility to care for it.
0: And even though Adam and Eve got kicked out of paradise, care for the earth remained one of the duties they owed to God and to each other.
1: And they evidently managed to feed themselves enough to stay alive and have kids, so they must have done a decent enough job at it.
0: Throughout the Old Testament, we see how important land was to the people.
1: Kings were expected to take care of it and not sell it, and God reminds everyone through the prophets that he is the owner of it, and it is the heritage of future generations.
0: In Jeremiah, God also gets angry that the people have defiled the land, saying, "You turned my heritage into an abomination."
1: In Psalms, we see praise for the beauty of creation, which honors and reveals the power of God.
0: Psalm 19 reads, "The heavens declare the glory of God. The firmament proclaims the works of his hands."
1: Catholics even see a call to respect the integrity of creation in the seventh commandment.
0: Adultery.
1: Thou shalt not steal.
0: That makes more sense.
1: That's because Catholics see God as being the creator of everything and the ultimate landlord. This week on God's My Landlord. I was power ranging in my room and accidentally put my hand through the wall 7 times. Help me lie about it.
0: I can't do that. He already knows.
2: Guys?
1: God's My Landlord is filmed in front of a live studio audience. But you might be saying, okay, fine, but the Old Testament doesn't really count, right?
0: Well, Revelation says, "Your wrath has come, and the time to destroy those who destroy the earth."
1: And then in Catholic tradition,
0: It's time for my favorite game. Who said it? Hippies versus Pope's edition.
1: First up, it is essential to sense that the earth is our common home, and the problems looming on the horizon are complex and time is short. In order to face the situation effectively, there is a need to act in harmony.
0: They used air quotes and the word harmony. I'd say hippie.
1: Nope, it's non-hippie Pope Benedict XVI.
0: Okay, I've got one. "The depletion of the ozone layer and the related greenhouse effect has now reached crisis proportions. The resulting meteorological and atmospheric changes range from damage to health to the possible future submersion of low-lying lands." Who said it?
1: Al Gore.
0: Good guess. But this quote is from Pope St. John Paul II.
1: Nice, and not all that shocking. The Catholic popes have called for morality when it comes to nature ever since Pope Leo XIII in 1891.
0: And that continues in full force to this day, with Pope Francis's 2015 encyclical Laudato Si, which challenges everyone to consider the moral implications of our lifestyles and take urgent action for the environment.
1: So why do Catholics care so much?
0: Well, first of all, as we mentioned before, Catholics believe that God is the creator of all, and humans have been charged with caring for creation.
1: We can show respect to God by doing the job he gave us and respecting what he's made.
0: Catholics also believe that each creature has its own purpose and reveals something about God.
1: You could look at it like getting to know an author through their works, or a player through their record-setting Pac-Man score.
0: Next, Catholics are concerned about the environment because of how problems with it affect people's lives.
1: As Pope Francis says, it's the poor that suffer the most when it comes to environmental catastrophes.
0: Problems with the environment, like polluted air and drinking water, directly affect people's health.
1: And changes to the environment can damage people's livelihoods and their means of supporting themselves.
0: Sometimes causing them to disrupt their lives by forcing them to

0: to migrate to a new place.
1: Also, the misuse of the environment points to the Catholic belief that human freedom has limits.
0: Pope Benedict XVI pointed out that abuse of freedom occurs when we see nothing but ourselves, and linked a selfish attitude towards the environment with the same attitude towards people.
1: It's too easy in modern society to think only about what's best for me, and forget that our actions impact everyone else.
0: But the Catholic understanding of interdependence means that our actions affect all of humanity, and we have a moral obligation to serve our neighbors.
1: This isn't limited to current humans either.
0: It includes wooden dolls that wish they were human.
1: I meant that it includes future generations.
0: Right. Catholics believe that the earth belongs to everyone, especially those that will come after us.
1: You know what, though? Our children's children will probably be just as selfish as we are. Why don't we just take humans out of the picture? Let's go ahead and let the animals take over.
0: Oh, hold on. There, you don't keep up your house just for the house's sake. You clean it and you fix it up for you, or in the case of nature and the environment, the whole human family. So if we get rid of all humans, we miss the point of environmental stewardship, which is to protect the planet for people.
1: True. And Catholics hope that we humans can use our intelligence to invent some solutions to some of our problems.
0: Such as better distribution of the resources we do have.
1: Okay, so since letting the animals take over doesn't make sense, you might be wondering, what can we do?
0: You can start on a local level and look at issues affecting your community.
1: Or go even more local and look at your own habits.
0: Even though the problems can feel overwhelming and like nothing we do matters, there's always something we can do, however small. Pope Francis encourages us to use simple daily gestures, which break with the logic of violence, exploitation, and selfishness.
1: We can all look at how we use and misuse both things and people.
0: And how that misuse might be coming from our need to fill a void in our lives, or from bad habits that have a hold on us.
1: For Catholic Central, I'm Kai.
0: And I'm Libby.
1: For more resources on caring for the environment, check out our website at catholiccentral.com.
0: And be sure to subscribe.
1: Until next time, stay green.
0: Yeah, like, don't use plastic, like styrofoam. Like that, you could start there.

Hi, everyone. I'm Kevin Elson on the island of Oahu in Honolulu, Hawaii, and I'm at the Cathedral Basilica of Our Lady of Peace. This cathedral, which was established in the 1840s, is home to the mortal remains of St. Marian Cope, who was instrumental in serving the needs of those suffering from leprosy, not only here on this island, but also over in the leper colony on Molokai. She took over that position in Molokai after St. Damien de Booster died of leprosy. A first-class relic of St. Damien can also be found here in this cathedral. This is just one of the many Catholic destinations we take you to every week to show you the history, beauty, and treasures of the Catholic faith. So please join us every week for Catholic Destinations right here on the Catholic Television Network. Hi, everyone. I'm Kevin Elson, hoping you can join us on Wednesdays. This is the day. We have a great guest. Father Jim Phelan joins us to talk about the St. Bernadette Relics Tour, Journey of Grace. It's a nationwide pilgrimage that will bring the relics of St. Bernadette from Lourdes, France, to communities across the United States beginning this fall. Tune in on Wednesdays. This is the day right here on Catholic TV, America's Catholic Television Network.

Hello, I'm Bishop Reed. Thank you for joining me in praying and meditating, as we will, upon the sorrowful mysteries of the Most Holy Rosary of the Blessed Virgin Mary. I'm standing here in Cathedral Memorial Gardens, an ecumenical cemetery on the grounds of Christ Cathedral, which is the cathedral church, the mother church of the Diocese of Orange, once known as the Crystal Cathedral and the home of Crystal Cathedral Ministries, founded by Dr. Robert Schuller and his wife, who themselves, having passed from this life, are buried here in this beautiful cemetery. It's a wonderful place for prayer and to remember those who have been so much a part of the fabric of our lives, surrounded by beautiful landscaping, the wonderful land, and also buildings of this property, and of course,

behind me, Christ Cathedral itself. And so, meditating as we will upon the sorrowful mysteries of the Most Holy Rosary of the Blessed Virgin Mary, together we pray. In the name of the Father, and of the Son, and of the Holy Spirit, amen. I believe in God, the Father Almighty, creator of heaven and earth, and in Jesus Christ, his only Son, our Lord, who was conceived by the Holy Spirit, born of the Virgin Mary, suffered under Pontius Pilate, was crucified, died, and was buried. He descended into hell. On the third day, he rose again from the dead. He ascended into heaven and is seated at the right hand of God, the Father Almighty. From there, he will come to judge the living and the dead. I believe in the Holy Spirit, the Holy Catholic Church, the communion of saints, the forgiveness of sins, the resurrection of the body, and life everlasting. Amen. Our Father, who art in heaven, hallowed be thy name. Thy kingdom come, thy will be done, on earth as it is in heaven. Give us this day our daily bread, and forgive us our trespasses, as we forgive those who trespass against us. And lead us not into temptation, but deliver us from evil. Amen. Hail Mary, full of grace, the Lord is with thee. Blessed art thou among women, and blessed is the fruit of thy womb, Jesus. Holy Mary, Mother of God, pray for us sinners, now and at the hour of our death. Amen. Hail Mary, full of grace, the Lord is with thee. Blessed art thou among women, and blessed is the fruit of thy womb, Jesus. Holy Mary, Mother of God, pray for us sinners, now and at the hour of our death. Amen. Hail Mary, full of grace, the Lord is with thee. Blessed art thou among women, and blessed is the fruit of thy womb, Jesus. Holy Mary, Mother of God, pray for us sinners, now and at the hour of our death. Amen. Glory be to the Father, and to the Son, and to the Holy Spirit, as it was in the beginning, is now, and ever shall be, world without end. Amen. O my Jesus, forgive us our sins. Save us from the fires of hell. Lead all souls into heaven, especially those in most need of thy mercy. The first sorrowful mystery, the agony in the garden. Jesus, as we know, it's related in the Gospels, agonized physically and mentally and spiritually in the garden on the night that he was betrayed. Life can be very challenging and difficult for all of us. But we know that our Savior, the Lord Jesus, shared in that difficulty, that challenge of human living completely and in every way, except for sin. As we meditate upon his agony in the garden, it's easy to think of the struggles that we all face, or that we have faced. Of course, the greatest question, the greatest mystery, the greatest challenge that we face in human life is death. Many people come here to this memorial gardens to pray for those who have died. We come to this garden to pray today, remembering Jesus' own agony, as we say, Our Father who art in heaven, hallowed be thy name. Thy kingdom come, thy will be done on earth as it is in heaven. Give us this day our daily bread, and forgive us our trespasses, as we forgive those who trespass against us. And lead us not into temptation, but deliver us from evil. Amen. Hail Mary, full of grace, the Lord is with thee. Blessed art thou among women, and blessed is the fruit of thy womb, Jesus. Holy Mary, Mother of God, pray for us sinners, now and at the hour of our death. Amen. Hail Mary, full of grace, the Lord is with thee. Blessed art thou among women, and blessed is the fruit of thy womb, Jesus. Holy Mary, Mother of God, pray for us sinners, now and at the hour of our death. Amen. Hail Mary, full of grace, the Lord is with thee. Blessed art thou among women, and blessed is the fruit of thy womb, Jesus. Holy Mary, Mother of God, pray for us sinners, now and at the hour of our death. Amen. Hail Mary, full of grace, the Lord is with thee. Blessed art thou among women, and blessed is the fruit of thy womb, Jesus. Holy Mary, Mother of God, pray for us sinners, now and at the hour of our death. Amen. Hail Mary, full of grace, the Lord is with thee. Blessed art thou among women, and blessed is the fruit of thy womb, Jesus. Holy Mary, Mother of God, pray for us sinners, now and at the hour of our death. Amen. Hail Mary, full of grace, the Lord is with thee. Blessed art thou among women, and blessed is the fruit of thy womb, Jesus. Holy Mary, Mother of God, pray for us sinners, now and at the hour of our death. Amen. Hail Mary, full of grace,
The Lord is with thee. Blessed

art thou among women, and blessed is the fruit of thy womb, Jesus. Holy Mary, Mother of God, pray for us sinners now and at the hour of our death. Amen. Hail Mary, full of grace, the Lord is with thee. Blessed art thou among women, and blessed is the fruit of thy womb, Jesus. Holy Mary, Mother of God, pray for us sinners now and at the hour of our death. Amen. Hail Mary, full of grace, the Lord is with thee. Blessed art thou among women, and blessed is the fruit of thy womb, Jesus. Holy Mary, Mother of God, pray for us sinners, now and at the hour of our death. Amen. Hail Mary, full of grace, the Lord is with thee. Blessed art thou among women, and blessed is the fruit of thy womb, Jesus. Holy Mary, Mother of God, pray for us sinners, now and at the hour of our death. Amen. Glory be to the Father, and to the Son, and to the Holy Spirit, as it was in the beginning, is now, and ever shall be, world without end. Amen. O my Jesus, forgive us our sins, save us from the fires of hell, lead all souls into heaven, especially those who are in most need of thy mercy. The second sorrowful mystery, the scourging at the pillar. Jesus, as we say, was made sport of by the guards. He was attached to the pillar and beaten and whipped. And in that, he was greatly humiliated, experienced great physical pain. As we meditate upon this mystery of the scourging of the Lord, let's remember those who are struggling right now with great physical pain. Not something that they asked for, but something that they must endure. And it has been said that that suffering can be redemptive. And so for those who are suffering in any physical way, we pray. Our Father who art in heaven, hallowed be thy name. Thy kingdom come, thy will be done on earth as it is in heaven. Give us this day our daily bread, and forgive us our trespasses as we forgive those who trespass against us. And lead us not into temptation, but deliver us from evil. Amen. Hail Mary, full of grace, the Lord is with thee. Blessed art thou among women, and blessed is the fruit of thy womb, Jesus. Holy Mary, Mother of God, pray for us sinners, now and at the hour of our death. Amen. Hail Mary, full of grace, the Lord is with thee. Blessed art thou among women, and blessed is the fruit of thy womb, Jesus. Holy Mary, Mother of God, pray for us sinners, now and at the hour of our death. Amen. Hail Mary, full of grace, the Lord is with thee. Blessed art thou among women, and blessed is the fruit of thy womb, Jesus. Holy Mary, Mother of God, pray for us sinners, now and at the hour of our death. Amen. Hail Mary, full of grace, the Lord is with thee. Blessed art thou among women, and blessed is the fruit of thy womb, Jesus. Holy Mary, Mother of God, pray for us sinners, now and at the hour of our death. Amen. Hail Mary, full of grace, the Lord is with thee. Blessed art thou among women, and blessed is the fruit of thy womb, Jesus. Holy Mary, Mother of God, pray for us sinners, now and at the hour of our death. Amen. Hail Mary, full of grace, the Lord is with thee. Blessed art thou among women, and blessed is the fruit of thy womb, Jesus. Holy Mary, Mother of God, pray for us sinners, now and at the hour of our death. Amen. Hail Mary, full of grace, the Lord is with thee. Blessed art thou among women, and blessed is the fruit of thy womb, Jesus. Holy Mary, Mother of God, pray for us sinners, now and at the hour of our death. Amen. Hail Mary, full of grace, the Lord is with thee. Blessed art thou among women, and blessed is the fruit of thy womb, Jesus. Holy Mary, Mother of God, pray for us sinners, now and at the hour of our death. Amen. Hail Mary, full of grace, the Lord is with thee. Blessed art thou among women, and blessed is the fruit of thy womb, Jesus. Holy Mary, Mother of God, pray for us sinners, now and at the hour of our death. Amen. Hail Mary, full of grace, the Lord is with thee. Blessed art thou among women, and blessed is the fruit of thy womb, Jesus. Holy Mary, Mother of God, pray for us sinners, now and at the hour of our death. Amen. Glory be to the Father, and to the Son, and to the Holy Spirit, as it was in the beginning, is now, and ever shall be, world without end. Amen. O my Jesus, forgive us our sins, save us from the fires of hell, lead all souls into heaven, especially those
who are in most need of thy mercy. The third sorrowful mystery, the crowning with thorns. Whenever I meditate upon this particular mystery, I can't help but consider those who struggle with mental illness, with the legacy of difficult memories, and with addiction. Many years ago, these were not seen as much as we see them now as illnesses that seek a cure. And sometimes God can be our best doctor. So as we meditate upon Jesus humiliated and crowned with thorns, let's remember all those who struggle with any kind of mental illness and commend them to the Lord that he might give them the healing that they seek and that we seek for them. Our Father, who art in heaven, hallowed be thy name. Thy kingdom come, thy will be done on earth as it is in heaven. Give us this day our daily bread, and forgive us our trespasses, as we forgive those who trespass against us. And lead us not into temptation, but deliver us from evil. Amen. Hail Mary, full of grace, the Lord is with thee. Blessed art thou among women, and blessed is the fruit of thy womb, Jesus. Holy Mary, Mother of God, pray for us sinners, now and at the hour of our death. Amen. Hail Mary, full of grace, the Lord is with thee. Blessed art thou among women, and blessed is the fruit of thy womb, Jesus. Holy Mary, Mother of God, pray for us sinners, now and at the hour of our death. Amen. Hail Mary, full of grace, the Lord is with thee. Blessed art thou among women, and blessed is the fruit of thy womb, Jesus. Holy Mary, Mother of God, pray for us sinners, now and at the hour of our death. Amen. Hail Mary, full of grace, the Lord is with thee. Blessed art thou among women, and blessed is the fruit of thy womb, Jesus. Holy Mary, Mother of God, pray for us sinners, now and at the hour of our death. Amen. Hail Mary, full of grace, the Lord is with thee. Blessed art thou among women, and blessed is the fruit of thy womb, Jesus. Holy Mary, Mother of God, pray for us sinners, now and at the hour of our death. Amen. Hail Mary, full of grace, the Lord is with thee. Blessed art thou among women, and blessed is the fruit of thy womb, Jesus. Holy Mary, Mother of God, pray for us sinners, now and at the hour of our death. Amen. Hail Mary, full of grace, the Lord is with thee. Blessed art thou among women, and blessed is the fruit of thy womb, Jesus. Holy Mary, Mother of God, pray for us sinners, now and at the hour of our death. Amen. Hail Mary, full of grace, the Lord is with thee. Blessed art thou among women, and blessed is the fruit of thy womb, Jesus. Holy Mary, Mother of God, pray for us sinners, now and at the hour of our death. Amen. Hail Mary, full of grace, the Lord is with thee. Blessed art thou among women, and blessed is the fruit of thy womb, Jesus. Holy Mary, Mother of God, pray for us sinners, now and at the hour of our death. Amen. Hail Mary, full of grace, the Lord is with thee. Blessed art thou among women, and blessed is the fruit of thy womb, Jesus. Holy Mary, Mother of God, pray for us sinners, now and at the hour of our death. Amen. Glory be to the Father, and to the Son, and to the Holy Spirit, as it was in the beginning, is now, and ever shall be, world without end. Amen. O my Jesus, forgive us our sins. Save us from the fires of hell. Lead all souls into heaven, especially those who are in most need of thy mercy. The fourth sorrowful mystery, Jesus carries the cross. That expression, carrying one's cross, has become a way of describing the challenges and struggles that come our way in human life. But Jesus' cross was physical and heavy. And as he carried that cross, he fell three times. And as he carried that cross, he knew that at the end of it, he was to be crucified and that he would die. And for all of us, we know at the end of life's both joys and struggles is the door of death through which we must all pass, through which all of the people who have been interred and buried here have passed. Let's, as we offer these prayers and pray this decade, let's remember all those who are approaching death, who deal with terminal illness, as they struggle to understand that great mystery. We remember them in our good prayers, perhaps
friends and relatives of yours. Our Father who art in heaven, hallowed be thy name. Thy kingdom come, thy will be done on earth as it is in heaven. Give us this day our daily bread, and forgive us our trespasses as we forgive those who trespass against us. And lead us not into temptation, but deliver us from evil. Amen. Hail Mary, full of grace, the Lord is with thee. Blessed art thou among women, and blessed is the fruit of thy womb, Jesus. Holy Mary, Mother of God, pray for us sinners, now and at the hour of our death. Amen. Hail Mary, full of grace, the Lord is with thee. Blessed art thou among women, and blessed is the fruit of thy womb, Jesus. Holy Mary, Mother of God, pray for us sinners, now and at the hour of our death. Amen. Hail Mary, full of grace, the Lord is with thee. Blessed art thou among women, and blessed is the fruit of thy womb, Jesus. Holy Mary, Mother of God, pray for us sinners, now and at the hour of our death. Amen. Hail Mary, full of grace, the Lord is with thee. Blessed art thou among women, and blessed is the fruit of thy womb, Jesus. Holy Mary, Mother of God, pray for us sinners, now and at the hour of our death. Amen. Hail Mary, full of grace, the Lord is with thee. Blessed art thou among women, and blessed is the fruit of thy womb, Jesus. Holy Mary, Mother of God, pray for us sinners, now and at the hour of our death. Amen. Hail Mary, full of grace, the Lord is with thee. Blessed art thou among women, and blessed is the fruit of thy womb, Jesus. Holy Mary, Mother of God, pray for us sinners, now and at the hour of our death. Amen. Hail Mary, full of grace, the Lord is with thee. Blessed art thou among women, and blessed is the fruit of thy womb, Jesus. Holy Mary, Mother of God, pray for us sinners, now and at the hour of our death. Amen. Hail Mary, full of grace, the Lord is with thee. Blessed art thou among women, and blessed is the fruit of thy womb, Jesus. Holy Mary, Mother of God, pray for us sinners, now and at the hour of our death. Amen. Hail Mary, full of grace, the Lord is with thee. Blessed art thou among women, and blessed is the fruit of thy womb, Jesus. Holy Mary, Mother of God, pray for us sinners, now and at the hour of our death. Amen. Hail Mary, full of grace, the Lord is with thee. Blessed art thou among women, and blessed is the fruit of thy womb, Jesus. Holy Mary, Mother of God, pray for us sinners, now and at the hour of our death. Amen. Glory be to the Father, and to the Son, and to the Holy Spirit, as it was in the beginning, is now, and ever shall be, world without end. Amen. O my Jesus, forgive us our sins. Save us from the fires of hell. Lead all souls into heaven, especially those who are in most need of thy mercy. The fifth and the final sorrowful mystery, the crucifixion of Jesus. That image of the Lord crucified on the cross is central to our Catholic faith and our Catholic life. The crucifix hangs in every church. We hang it in our homes. We hang it around our necks, which is kind of strange in a way to those who don't share our faith, because it's a symbol of death. But yet from that death, we believe, came new life and hope for all of us, for those buried here in this memorial garden, and for everyone who is preparing to die. It gives us hope, the death of Christ upon the cross. As we pray this final mystery of the Rosary, let's remember all of those loved ones of ours, those who are buried here in this beautiful cemetery, and those we have lost. We commend them to the mercy of God. Our Father, who art in heaven, hallowed be thy name. Thy kingdom come, thy will be done on earth as it is in heaven. Give us this day our daily bread, and forgive us our trespasses as we forgive those who trespass against us. And lead us not into temptation, but deliver us from evil. Amen. Hail Mary, full of grace, the Lord is with thee. Blessed art thou among women, and blessed is the fruit of thy womb, Jesus. Holy Mary, Mother of God, pray for us sinners, now and at the hour of our death. Amen. Hail Mary, full of grace, the Lord is with thee. Blessed art thou among women, and blessed is the fruit of thy womb, Jesus. Holy Mary, Mother of God, pray for us sinners, now and at the hour of our death. Amen. Hail Mary, full of grace, the Lord is with thee. Blessed art thou among women, and blessed is the fruit of thy womb, Jesus. Holy Mary, Mother of God, pray for us sinners, now and at the hour of our death. Amen.
Hail Mary, full of grace, the Lord is with thee. Blessed art thou among women, and blessed is the fruit of thy womb, Jesus. Holy Mary, Mother of God, pray for us sinners, now and at the hour of our death. Amen. Hail Mary, full of grace, the Lord is with thee. Blessed art thou among women, and blessed is the fruit of thy womb, Jesus. Holy Mary,

hour of our death. Amen. Hail, Mary, full of grace, the Lord is with thee. Blessed art thou among women, and blessed is the fruit of thy womb, Jesus. Holy Mary, Mother of God, pray for us sinners, now and at the hour of our death. Amen. Hail, Mary, full of grace, the Lord is with thee. Blessed art thou among women, and blessed is the fruit of thy womb, Jesus. Holy Mary, Mother of God, pray for us sinners, now and at the hour of our death. Amen. Hail, Mary, full of grace, the Lord is with thee. Blessed art thou among women, and blessed is the fruit of thy womb, Jesus. Holy Mary, Mother of God, pray for us sinners, now and at the hour of our death. Amen. Hail, Mary, full of grace, the Lord is with thee. Blessed art thou among women, and blessed is the fruit of thy womb, Jesus. Holy Mary, Mother of God, pray for us sinners, now and at the hour of our death. Amen. Glory be to the Father, and to the Son, and to the Holy Spirit, as it was in the beginning, is now, and ever shall be, world without end. Amen. O my Jesus, forgive us our sins, save us from the fires of hell, lead all souls into heaven, especially those in most need of thy mercy. Hail, Holy Queen, Mother of Mercy, our life, our sweetness, and our hope. To thee do we cry, poor banished children of Eve. To thee do we send up our sighs, mourning and weeping in this valley of tears. Turn then, O most gracious advocate, thine eyes of mercy toward us. And after this, our exile, show unto us the blessed fruit of thy womb, Jesus. O clement, O loving, O sweet Virgin Mary, pray for us, O Holy Mother of God, that we may be made worthy of the promises of Christ. Let us pray. O God, whose only begotten Son, by whose life, death, and resurrection has purchased for us the rewards of everlasting life, grant, we pray, that by meditating on these sorrowful mysteries of the Most Holy Rosary of the Blessed Virgin Mary, we may both imitate what they contain and obtain what they promise. Through the same Christ our Lord. Amen. May the divine assistance remain always with us. May the souls of the faithful departed, through the mercy of God, rest in peace. Holy Mother, with thy loving child, thy blessing give to us this day. In the name of the Father, and of the Son, and of the Holy Spirit. Amen. Well, I thank you for joining me in prayer today and meditating on the sorrowful mysteries of the Most Holy Rosary of the Blessed Virgin Mary here at Cathedral Memorial Gardens, this beautiful place of serenity, the cemetery on the grounds of Christ Cathedral, the Mother Church of the Diocese of Orange. Despite the sadness and the sorrows and the struggles of life, the sun is shining upon us. They say it never rains in California. It's not altogether true, but may the warm rays of God's love and peace shine upon you this day.

0: St. Clair was born in Assisi on July 16th, 1194. She was deeply moved after hearing the dynamic preaching of St. Francis. And at the age of 18, she joined him and the friars in preaching the gospel. She cut off her hair and received a plain robe and veil. She then joined the Benedictine convent under St. Francis's order. 16 days later, her sister Agnes joined her, and over time, other women joined them as well. They became known as the Order of the Poor Ladies of San Damiano. For a brief period of time, the order was directed by St. Francis himself, until 1216, when Claire became the abbess. 10 years after Claire's death, the order became known as the Order of St. Clair. She and St. Francis had a very special friendship. He was her lifelong friend and spiritual guide. St. Clair died at the age of 59 and was canonized by Pope Alexander IV on September 26, 1255. She's the patron saint of eye disease, goldsmiths, laundry, and television.
1: When did St. Peter receive his vocation? On the shore of the Sea of Galilee, he heard Jesus' voice speak to him. Come and see. Come and follow me. But that wasn't when he received his specific vocation, because Jesus called many to be his disciples and to follow him. It's something we're all called to do, to follow Jesus. The church calls this the universal call or vocation to holiness. It's something we all share in. St. Peter's

In the middle of the gospel, Jesus asks the apostles, "Who do the crowds say that I am?" They say, "Some say John the Baptist or Elijah or one of the prophets." But then Jesus asks, "Who do you say that I am?" St. Peter, he speaks on behalf of the apostles and he says, "You are the Christ. You are the Son of the living God." And it's in that moment when he identifies who Jesus is, that he is the Lord. That's when St. Peter discovers his own vocation, because in that moment, Jesus says to St. Peter, "And you are Peter, and upon this rock I will build my church, and I give you the keys of the kingdom of heaven, and whatever you loose on earth will be loosed in heaven, whatever you bind on earth will be bound in heaven. The gates of the netherworld shall not prevail against the church." And so it's finally when St. Peter comes to know who Jesus is and to trust him and to confess him, he comes to discover his own vocation, who God has called him to be Peter, the rock of the church. In this series, we'll help you get to know your vocation, who you are made to be, by most of all, getting to know Jesus and trusting him.

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0: 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This is the day. We have a great guest, Father Jim Phelan, joins us to talk about the St. Bernadette Relics Tour, Journey of Grace. It's a nationwide pilgrimage that will bring the relics of St. Bernadette from Lourdes, France, to communities across the United States beginning this fall. Tune in on Wednesdays. 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
1: Hello, I'm Bishop Reed, standing in the magnificent Cathedral Basilica of the Assumption in Covington, Kentucky. 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

Okay, that's it. All of the ingredients are in there, and I am about to try my latest gizmo, a gift, a bread maker. You may or may not remember that about a year ago, I tried making bread. You know, I had bowls and flour and eggs and milk and cream and you name it, I had it, and I mixed and I mixed and I poured and I baked and nothing happened. It was, I don't know what it was. It was flat, it was hard, it was, but someone saw that and sent me a gift, a bread making machine, listing right on the side all the ingredients that you always need. You literally put them in this container, put the container in the machine, press a button, and come back later. So I, you know me, I'll try anything once. And so I'm gonna place that inside, put that down, hit the button, and there you go. I'm just gonna wait. The ingredients are all there. And if the ingredients are all there, it really should work. And so we're just going to have to wait and see. You know, life is like that as well. You know, we need all of the ingredients to work together to make our lives as happy as they can be. The social part, the psychological part, the physical part, the spiritual part. The relationship that we are invited to with God through Jesus is one that can so often be the glue that holds everything else together, because it's through our relationship with God that we have strength. What's the key ingredient that we need to be mindful of? Well, we'll look at that today. I'm Father Dan O'Connell, and this is We've Gotta Talk. And I've got no patience. I want this to be done.

Not too long ago, it might have been a year or two, it was summer. I was coming back from my working stint in London, and so I was at Heathrow Airport. And I've always been one of these people that take very seriously what the airports and airlines ask you to do. So, if you tell me to be to the airport 2 hours early, I will be there 2 hours early. If you tell me to be there 3 hours early, I will be there 3 hours early. And so since this was an international flight, I indeed was there 3 hours early. I got through security. I checked my baggage very quickly, record time. And so literally, I had a little over 2 hours to waste and just wander around the airport, which I truly look forward to. I've always been a bit of a people watcher. I love to walk around and see different things, especially in a foreign country. But this time around, I was especially looking forward to my time wandering around Heathrow Airport because I had some time on my hands, but I also had a little money in my pocket. I didn't spend as much of my vacation money as I thought I would, and I had a little more in my pocket than I had anticipated having. And so I wandered around from shop to shop until finally I wandered into a sunglass shop, a store, you've seen them, that sells only sunglasses. And so I looked around and I said, well, you know what? I've got a few pounds in my pocket. I think I might treat myself to a brand new pair of sunglasses. Most of my sunglasses, if you've ever seen me wear them, most of them come from the dollar store because I lose a lot of sunglasses and I don't like to spend a whole lot of money, but maybe if I bought a nice pair that cost a little more than a dollar, maybe I would take care of them and I wouldn't lose them. And so I decided that that's what I was going to do. I was going to go into this sunglass specialty shop and pick myself up a new pair of sunglasses, maybe even two if the price was right. And so I started looking very seriously. I wandered, and I saw a pair. I saw a pair of sunglasses that, mwah, what a beautiful pair of sunglasses. I wonder how they'll look. So I picked them up out of the display case and I put them on. Well, whoa, they looked so good. These could be the ones. My shopping spree might have begun and ended in a moment because they just, I don't know whether it was they went with the shape of my face. I don't know about that kind of stuff, but I just know that these sunglasses looked really, really nice. I took them off, looked at them again, and then said, wow, these could be the ones. And so, of course, as we all do, I then looked at the ticket dangling from the side. £300. Translated into American money, $425.

for sunglasses. $425 for sunglasses. Those went right back. I started looking around. I went to the other side of the store, thinking maybe the less expensive sunglasses would be on the other side of the store. I looked and I looked, found a pair. Nice, like them. Not as much as the other ones, but I liked them, and so took them down, put them on. They looked really nice. The color was exactly the kind of off dark brown that I really like, and so took them off. These could be the ones. 225 pounds, probably $320. They went back as well. I pulled a third pair, just as expensive. I pulled another pair. The price went up to 400 pounds. I said, who buys these things? Who buys sunglasses for $500? I don't. And so I kept looking, and at this point, it's turned into a quest. I am not going to leave this store until I find something that I can afford. And so I picked up another pair. They were nice. They were okay. Put them on. They didn't look bad. Looked at the price. They were 29 pounds, $35 sale. I decided that since I had whet my appetite to buy new sunglasses and I finally found a pair that only cost 35 bucks, these were the sunglasses that I was going to buy. And so, got in line. A couple of people ahead of me. Guy behind the cash register ringing up the sales. I was really trying to find out how much the sunglasses were that the other people were buying, but couldn't see the price. I finally got up to him. And he seemed like a nice guy. You know, I said, hey, how are you? He said, oh, great, how are you? Big smile on his face. And I looked around because I really didn't want everyone to hear what I was going to say. But I kind of leaned into him and I said, has anyone ever mentioned to you that in order to buy most of the sunglasses in this store, you'd have to sell your firstborn child? I laughed and he leaned in a little. He was smiling, not laughing yet, but he leaned in and said, you know, to tell you the truth, I wouldn't buy anything in this store, and I've worked here for 2 years. We both laughed. Expensive, expensive sunglasses. When the glasses were put in the bag and he gave me my change back, I looked at him, and I remember giving in to something that I felt I needed to say. I looked at him, laughed again, and I said, I want to thank you for your honesty. He laughed again. We bid goodbye. I needed to say that to him. I want to thank you for your honesty, because the clerk behind the counter didn't have to be that honest, but he was. It was a very expensive sunglass store. You know, when you stop and you think about it, there's something refreshing about honesty. There's something refreshing about someone just telling the truth. And the truth of the matter was that 400 pounds, $500 for a pair of sunglasses is a lot of money. The truth of the matter is it's a lot of money. And I found it refreshing that he told the truth, that he was honest. That whole notion of honesty stayed in my head as I continued my trek around Heathrow Airport. Honesty is important. Honesty is refreshing. Honesty is freeing. When you know that you are dealing with an honest person, you feel free.

0: My friends, resurrection, the gift of Easter, the new life offered by God through Jesus, is honesty. Resurrection is the honesty of God. You know, in the very beginning of the apostles' ministry, in the Acts of the Apostles, actually, Peter stands up and he speaks quite honestly about Jesus and what had just happened to him. Peter, who is brand new with this whole preaching thing, Peter, who was a fisherman, a workman, he wasn't a teacher, he wasn't a politician, and yet he found himself in the very beginning of his ministry standing up in front of people, being honest, speaking plainly about Jesus. He doesn't dress it up. He doesn't change any of the effects of what their bad decisions had done. He doesn't soften it in any way. From the very beginning, Peter tells the truth. And the truth of the matter was this. The very people that Peter was now preaching to were the very ones that rejected Jesus. They are the very ones that called for him to be arrested. They were the very ones that called for him to be embarrassed, humiliated, and ultimately put to death. Peter was honest with the very crowd of people that put Jesus to death, the people that killed him. But Peter went on, because it was important for them to know the truth, that despite the fact that they put evil into the world through their own anger, God took that anger away. He raised Jesus up. Peter is simply telling the truth, that the honesty of God is about new life. It's about being raised up. What he did for Jesus, he seeks to do for us. How do we know? Well, we'll look at how in a minute, because we'll be back after this.
1: St. Clair was born in Assisi on July 16, 1194. She was deeply moved after hearing the dynamic preaching of St. Francis. And at the age of 18, she joined him and the friars in preaching the gospel. She cut off her hair and received a plain robe and veil. She then joined the Benedictine convent under St. Francis's order. 16 days later, her sister Agnes joined her, and over time, other women joined them as well. They became known as the Order of the Poor Ladies of San Damiano. For a brief period of time, the order was directed by St. Francis himself, until 1216, when Clare became the abbess. 10 years after Clare's death, the order became known as the Order of St. Clare. She and St. Francis had a very special friendship. He was her lifelong friend and spiritual guide. St. Clare died at the age of 59 and was canonized by Pope Alexander IV on September 26, 1255. She's the patron saint of eye disease, goldsmiths, laundry, and television.
2: I'm Father Anthony Mihalik, host of Living in the Light of Christ. 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
0: You know, if resurrection is the honesty of God, new life, new beginnings, resiliency, the ability to start again, the ability to bounce back is the honesty of God, then we need to look at the very beginning of when that resurrection happened, on Easter morning. The gospel is just as honest about the fruits of the resurrection, the fruits of Jesus' new life, as the resurrection was for

for Jesus itself. When Mary Magdalene came to the tomb, she had a plan. She was merely going to do what Jewish people had done for ages. She was going to the tomb of one of her closest friends to pray, to honor him, to perhaps rearrange the stones around the grave itself. She had a plan. She had her own plan, and it was a sad one. I'm sure she went there that morning with a heavy heart. But as you all know, she finds the stone rolled away. She didn't expect that. None of them did. They certainly hadn't put two and two together yet, and so she was confused. She wasn't yet ready to receive the gift of resiliency and new beginnings. So she did what anyone would do. She ran to tell others. Peter, that same morning, and the Apostle John, they too went to the tomb, and they found it in the same condition. They were confused. They didn't know exactly what happened. They go so far as to look inside to see the wrappings discarded. And yet, because they were not yet ready to accept this new resiliency, this new life, this new beginning to the story, the new beginning to their story, they too couldn't quite put the whole thing together. Something clearly happened, but they didn't know what it was. And yet, over the next few hours, slowly, the truth began to rise. The truth began to dawn. That death doesn't win. God wins. New life wins. Because God has acted. God has raised Jesus. All of a sudden, light dawns on confused and marble heads. My friends, slowly, slowly, the resurrection took root. It took root in them, and it allowed them to rise above their own problems and moments of sadness. If resurrection is the honesty of God, then we have to realize that in so many ways, that's how honesty works. One small moment of truth can change everything. At the very moment that you and I might be invited to not share the truth or run away from the truth, when we give in and share the truth, it becomes easier the next time. When we allow ourselves to be honest in the moment, it becomes easier the next time, and it grows. On Easter morning, God is completely honest with us about two important things. First of all, God is honest with us about our world, our beautifully broken world. He's honest. He knows, and he knows that we know, that in this broken world of ours, there is suffering. In this world of ours, there is injustice, there is darkness, there is anger, there is confusion, there is death. The cross, his cross, Jesus' cross, tells us the truth about how broken and dark and angry our world can be. But the second piece of information, the second piece of God's honesty with us, is even more important. Because God is honest about his love for us. He's honest about what a resurrection moment can be for us.
That when we allow the darkness in us to be touched by Him, we can rise above the angers, the prejudices, the fears, the darknesses. We too can rise above fear, and that strength can grow over time because God is love.

wins. God is love, and God will win. He will always be the light over any darkness that life throws at us. Life in Him is always a winning situation, because love wins, and hope wins, and faith wins. When we put our faith in Him, it's like, well, back to bread here for a moment. It's like the yeast in the dough. The smallest amount of yeast, the smallest amount of truth and honesty begins to spread. It spreads throughout our personal lives, our professional lives, the life that we share with our friends and family. When we decide that we are going to live in the honesty of God, when we decide that we are going to allow His resurrection to work for us in some way every single day, we find ourselves living with the courage of Peter, who preached in the streets for the rest of his life. When we allow God's honesty, His resurrection, His new attitude, His new life to be ours, it spreads in the same way that it spread in the life of Mary Magdalene, in the life of the apostles, in the lives of the early members of the church that put it together. When those two disciples ran from the tomb, they got stronger and stronger because His honesty was slowly being revealed to them. And they soon discovered that the rest of their life would be about sharing that truth with people in their lives. And my friends, it's the same for us. When we are honest enough with ourselves to realize that we can't do it without Him, we find ourselves in a better position to, in offering honesty to others, help them be just as honest about God's reality in their life. That's how the faith can be spread. That's how the relationship can deepen. When we allow God to be honest with us, when we accept that honesty and ended up being honest with ourselves and those around us, some amazing things can happen. And new life can be ours in new ways every single day. Ta-da! Look at this. Look at this. We've got to talk. We've got to talk about yeast. I failed to mention at the beginning of the show that first time that I made the bread with the bowls and the eggs and the flour and the... I failed to put in any yeast. There was nothing in there to help the bread rise, to help the bread enjoy its version of resurrection. You know, it's St. Paul that gives us that kind of curious image. He talks about yeast, and he reminds us that the smallest amount of yeast can make an entire loaf of bread rise. But he also tells us that we've got to clear out the old. Clear out the old, so that we can put the yeast of new life into our lives. Anyone who bakes knows that it doesn't take a whole lot of yeast to change an entire loaf of bread. Just a small amount works its way through everything. My friends, you and I, as we continue to be concerned with our interior lives, if we can just clear out a little bit of fear, or anxiety, or worry, or care, or concern, or anger, or hurt, or pain, if we can clear out a little and make a little more room for His yeast, His honesty, His gift of resurrection, some amazing things can be the end result. Whether the world at any given moment looks like a tomb, and it can, whether at any given moment a stone in your life seems too big to be managed,

0: too heavy to move, when you stop and insert God in the middle of that situation, when you ask Jesus to be present to that event, that tomb, that stone, whatever it might be, it means that his honesty is already breaking through. It means that his presence is already there because you're thinking of him. And my friends, very often in life, all we need to do is think of him, and we are giving him and his power and his light a way in. And that's all our God ever looks for, a way into our hearts. God's honesty, resurrection, is not a distant historical footnote. It's a living, honest encounter with a God who loves us and calls us all to real transformation. Till next time, I'm Father Dan O'Connell, and this is We've Got to Talk.
1: I asked the Lord today, "What should I write?" A sister who had died 2 months ago came to me. I saw her in a terrible condition. Her face was burning red and painfully distorted. She looked so bad, I did not know if she came from purgatory or hell.
2: Please pray for this poor soul that you have seen. She is in great need of your mercy.
1: Yes, Lord. The soul appeared to me for many nights, begging my prayers. Finally, after a while, she appeared no longer in her great suffering and pain, but looked beautiful in a radiant light with her eyes filled with incredible joy. She urged me never to stop praying for the souls in purgatory, especially telling me to offer the Mass for her and the Holy Rosary.

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0: Jesus said to St. Faustina, At 3 o'clock, implore my mercy, especially for sinners. And if only for a brief moment, immerse yourself in my passion, particularly in my abandonment at the moment of agony. This is the hour of great mercy for the whole world. I will allow you to enter into my mortal sorrow. In this hour, I will refuse nothing to the soul that makes a request of me in virtue of my passion. My God, why have you forsaken me? Merciful Jesus, it is now the moment of your death, 3 p.m. We stop for a moment and spiritually stand at the foot of your cross, next to your Mother Mary, St. John, and other holy women. Immersing ourselves in your passion, we ponder with love and devotion your pain and sorrow, indescribable in its intensity. Mother Church places on your lips the words of the psalm, Like water I am poured out, disjointed are all my bones. My heart has become like wax. It is melted within my breast. With holy awe and grateful wonder, we give you thanks for bearing our sins and infirmities, for enduring our sufferings, and taking on our punishment so that we may become whole and healed. Thank you for the many blessings you bestow upon us and the whole world. Good and gentle Jesus, we adore and worship you, truly and really present in the most blessed sacrament. Let our prayers and those of Divine Mercy devotees in the Archdiocese and all over the world rise up to you as a fragrant offering of praise to your infinite mercy. Lord Jesus, you promised that at this hour you would refuse nothing to the soul that makes a request of you in virtue of your passion. And so we implore you, for the sake of your sorrowful passion, let your mercy gush forth and cover the entire world. Bless Holy Mother Church, the Holy Father, our Archbishop, and all priests. Strengthen them and make them holy. Give peace to the world and to all human hearts. Enlighten leaders of nations. Grant them wisdom and openness to the Holy Spirit. Take care of all the sons and daughters of the Church, and in particular the laity. Protect the faithful living in the world. Safeguard their faith, hope, and love. Enkindle in them the desire for holiness, so as to sanctify the world from within. Rebuild and preserve families. Grant that they again be a cradle for many holy vocations to the priesthood and religious life. Look tenderly upon hardened sinners, especially those near death. Inspire them with trust and repentance. Let them be saved. Welcome souls in purgatory into the blessed peace of heaven. Let all those who suffer in any way be held up by your love and strength. Give them hope. In the silence of our hearts, we now present to you, Lord Jesus, our personal intentions. We now also pray the Chaplet of Divine Mercy. Our Father, who art in heaven, hallowed be thy name. Thy kingdom come, thy will be done, on earth as it is in heaven.
1: Give us this day our daily bread, and forgive us our trespasses, as we forgive those who trespass against us. And lead us not into temptation, but deliver us from evil. Amen.
0: Hail Mary, full of grace, the Lord is with thee. Blessed art thou among women, and blessed is the fruit of thy womb, Jesus.
1: Holy Mary, Mother of God, pray for us sinners, now and at the hour of our death. Amen.
0: I believe in God, the Father Almighty, creator of heaven and earth. I believe in Jesus Christ, his only Son, our Lord. He was conceived by the power of the Holy Spirit and born of the Virgin Mary. He suffered under Pontius Pilate, was crucified, died, and was buried. He descended to the dead. On the third day, he rose again. He ascended into heaven and is seated at the right hand of the Father. He will come again to judge the living and the dead.
1: I believe in the Holy Spirit, the Holy Catholic Church, the communion of saints, the forgiveness of sins, the resurrection of the body, and life everlasting. Amen.
0: Eternal Father, I offer you the body and blood, soul and divinity of your dearly beloved Son, our Lord Jesus Christ.
1: In atonement for our sins and those of the whole world.
0: For the sake of his sorrowful passion,
1: have mercy on us and on the whole world.
0: For the sake of his sorrowful passion,
1: have mercy on us and on the whole world.
0: For the sake of his sorrowful passion,
1: have mercy on us and on the whole world.
0: For the sake of his sorrowful passion,
1: have mercy on us and on the whole world.
0: For the sake of his sorrowful passion,
1: have mercy on us and on the whole world.
0: For the sake of his sorrowful passion,
1: have mercy on us and on the whole world.
0: For the sake of his sorrowful passion,
1: have mercy on us and on the whole world.
0: For the sake of his sorrowful passion,
1: have mercy on us and on the whole world.
0: For the sake of his sorrowful passion,
1: have mercy on us and on the whole world.
0: For the sake of his sorrowful passion,
1: have mercy on us and on the whole world.
0: Eternal Father, I offer you the body and blood, soul and divinity of your dearly beloved Son, our Lord Jesus Christ.
1: In atonement for our sins and those of the whole world.
0: For the sake of his sorrowful passion,
1: have mercy on us and on the whole world.
0: For the sake of his sorrowful passion,
1: have mercy on us and on the whole world.
0: For the sake of his sorrowful passion,
1: have mercy on us and on the whole world.
0: For the sake of his sorrowful passion,
1: have mercy on us and on the whole world.
0: For the sake of his sorrowful passion,
1: have mercy on us and on the whole world.
0: For the sake of his sorrowful passion,
1: have mercy on us and on the whole world.
0: For the sake of his sorrowful passion,
1: have mercy on us and on the whole world.
0: For the sake of his sorrowful passion,
1: have mercy on us and on the whole world.
0: For the sake of his sorrowful passion,
1: have mercy on us and on the whole world.
0: For the sake of his sorrowful passion,
1: have mercy on us and on the whole world.
0: Eternal Father, I offer you the body and blood, soul and divinity of your dearly beloved Son, our Lord Jesus Christ.
1: In atonement for our sins and those of the whole world.
0: For the sake of his sorrowful passion,
1: have mercy on us and on the whole world.
0: For the sake of his sorrowful passion,
1: have mercy on us and on the whole world.
0: for the sake of his sorrowful passion,
1: have mercy on us and on the whole world.
0: For the sake of his sorrowful passion,
1: have mercy on us and on the whole world.
0: For the sake of his sorrowful passion,
1: have mercy on us and on the whole world.
0: For the sake of his sorrowful passion,
1: have mercy on us and on the whole world.
0: For the sake of his sorrowful passion,
1: have mercy on us and on the whole world.
0: For the sake of his sorrowful passion,
1: have mercy on us and on the whole world.
0: For the sake of his sorrowful passion,
1: have mercy on us and on the whole world.
0: For the sake of his sorrowful passion,
1: have mercy on us and on the whole world.
0: Eternal Father, I offer you the body and blood, soul and divinity of your dearly beloved Son, our Lord Jesus Christ,
1: in atonement for our sins and those of the whole world.
0: For the sake of his sorrowful passion,
1: have mercy on us and on the whole world.
0: For the sake of his sorrowful passion,
1: have mercy on us and on the whole world.
0: For the sake of his sorrowful passion,
1: have mercy on us and on the whole world.
0: For the sake of his sorrowful passion,
1: have mercy on us and on the whole world.
0: For the sake of his sorrowful passion,
1: have mercy on us and on the whole world.
0: For the sake of his sorrowful passion,
1: have mercy on us and on the whole world.
0: For the sake of his sorrowful passion,
1: have mercy on us and on the whole world.
0: For the sake of his sorrowful passion,
1: have mercy on us and on the whole world.
0: For the sake of his sorrowful passion,
1: have mercy on us and on the whole world.
0: For the sake of his sorrowful passion,
1: have mercy on us and on the whole world.
0: Eternal Father, I offer you the body and blood, soul and divinity of your dearly beloved Son, our Lord Jesus Christ,
1: in atonement for our sins and those of the whole world.
0: For the sake of his sorrowful passion,
1: have mercy on us and on the whole world.
0: For the sake of his sorrowful passion,
1: have mercy on us and on the whole world.
0: For the sake of his sorrowful passion,
1: have mercy on us and on the whole world.
0: For the sake of his sorrowful passion,
1: have mercy on us and on the whole world.
0: For the sake of his sorrowful passion,
1: have mercy on us and on the whole world.
0: For the sake of his sorrowful passion,
1: have mercy on us and on the whole world.
0: For the sake of his sorrowful passion,
1: have mercy on us and on the whole world.
0: For the sake of his sorrowful passion,
1: have mercy on us and on the whole world.
0: For the sake of his sorrowful passion,
1: have mercy on us and on the whole world.
0: For the sake of his sorrowful passion,
1: have mercy on us and on the whole world.

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1: pray for us.
0: The act of entrustment of the world to divine mercy by our Holy Father. God, merciful Father, in your Son, Jesus Christ, you have revealed your love and poured it out upon us in the Holy Spirit, the Comforter. We entrust to you today the destiny of the world and of every man and woman. Bend down to us sinners, heal our weakness, conquer all evil, and grant that all the peoples of the earth may experience your mercy. In you, the triune God, may they ever find the source of hope. Eternal Father, for the sake of the sorrowful passion and resurrection of your Son, have mercy on us and upon the whole world. Amen.

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1: St. Clair was born in Assisi on July 16, 1194. She was deeply moved after hearing the dynamic preaching of St. Francis, and at the age of 18, she joined him and the friars in preaching the gospel. She cut off her hair and received a plain robe and veil. She then joined the Benedictine convent under St. Francis's order. 16 days later, her sister Agnes joined her, and over time, other women joined them as well. They became known as the Order of the Poor Ladies of San Damiano. For a brief period of time, the order was directed by St. Francis himself, until 1216, when Clare became the abbess. 10 years after Clare's death, the order became known as the Order of St. Clare. She and St. Francis had a very special friendship. He was her lifelong friend and spiritual guide. St. Clare died at the age of 59 and was canonized by Pope Alexander IV on September 26, 1255. She's the patron saint of eye disease, goldsmiths, laundry, and television.
2: Sex is bad. The Pope can never be wrong, and all dogs go to heaven.
3: We don't believe that!
2: Or do we? Let's pour some coffee on it. Welcome to Coffee Talk, where I drink water, actually, because we're in the church. Me and Jesus are hanging out. And just know that you can always drink water before Mass and even in Mass if it's medicinal. We're here in the church, St. James Church, beautiful old church of our diocese. So we have a We Don't Believe That session. The first one, sex is bad. I hear a lot of times, maybe people not say this, but maybe they have experienced this. They've grown up with a puritanical understanding of sex because of maybe people who didn't know the true church's teaching. And so they approach sex as sex is bad, it's naughty, it's taboo, and maybe we need it for procreation, but the church thinks it's gross. We don't believe that. Right from the beginning, Genesis chapter 1 says, be fruitful and multiply. And chapter 2, where he zooms into Adam and Eve, he says this, therefore a man leaves his father and his mother and clings to his wife, and they become one flesh. What do you think the one flesh is, people? I mean, it's a lot bigger than the sexual act, but it includes that. It's a one flesh union that with the possibility of creating another flesh in a child. God ordained it from the very beginning. Sex was a part of the plan. It's a part of procreation. It's one of the commandments. It's the first commandment God gave us. And so, of course, it's not bad. Now, some people might say, well, what about celibacy? The church idolizes or lifts up celibacy as a good and maybe even the highest vocation. Sex must be bad. That's not true either. St. John Chrysostom says in one of his homilies, and I was too lazy to look it up, but I'll paraphrase it right here, but he's talking about sacrifice, and he talks about celibacy, and he says, celibacy is a sacrifice. And in Scripture, what do you sacrifice? Do you sacrifice the lamest thing, bad things? You give up good things. You give up the best things because that's what you sacrifice. So if celibacy is a sacrifice, then it must be a sacrifice of a great good. And so sex, celibacy, being sacrificed, is actually a recognition that sex is good and holy. So let's take one teaching of premarital sex. The church says premarital sex is bad, not because sex is bad, but because sex is too holy. It's too powerful. It means too much. You're saying with your bodies, just like we heard in Genesis, the two shall become one flesh. That means not just their bodies, but their whole souls, their futures, their emotions, their hearts, everything becomes one flesh. And so when you say with your bodies, unless it's true of your souls, if you haven't made that vow, marriage, then what you're doing with your bodies, you're saying a lie. You're writing a check with your body that your soul cannot cash. So sex is good. In the right context, think of it like this, fire. Fire is fantastic in the right context, like in the hearth, you know, like in your fireplace, whenever you're cooking outside, maybe you're dying of being frozen and you're like, man, fire would be really nice, like in a little fire pit, huh? Outside of its

can be wrong, unless it's in faith and morals and him teaching from his authority or with the universal church of the bishops. So let's say individual popes in their own morality. Of course, they can be wrong. They can sin. Popes sin. Look at the first pope, St. Peter. Matthew chapter 16, after Peter pronounced faith in Jesus as the Christ, the Messiah, he says this to Peter. And Jesus answered him, "Blessed are you, Simon Bar-Jonah, for flesh and blood have not revealed this to you. And I tell you, you are Peter, and on this rock I will build my church." And he goes on to basically explain that the gates of the netherworld should not prevail against it, and you're the main guy, you're who I'm placing the church on. And so some people might think, well, is this a church thinking that the Pope can never be wrong if the gates of the netherworld should not prevail against it? Well, let's read on to like the next chapter, or within the same chapter. But he turned and said to Peter, "Get behind me, Satan. You are a hindrance to me, for you are not on the side of God, but of men." Oh, goodness gracious. Okay, the Pope obviously can be wrong. But Peter, in that declaration to Jesus, was speaking to Jesus of his own opinion. He wasn't teaching from his seat of authority. He wasn't teaching in union with all the other apostles. He was wrong individually, and that's okay. But Jesus said that the Holy Spirit would guide the church through the office of St. Peter when teaching of faith and morals, not little things, not things of practice or discipline or even their individual morality. Can the Pope take a wrong turn? Like he's in Rome, he's going in Rome, he's woo-doo-doo. Oh, I turned right, I was supposed to turn left. Yeah, he can do that. Can he put on like a different pair of socks, like one sock's red, one sock's green? That's kind of a Christmas reference. Yeah, he can, he messed up. Can he even believe personally something that's not right? Yes, but he can never, with the authority of Peter, proclaim that the church believes that which is evil or that which is wrong. That's what papal infallibility means. Here's an example of something that he couldn't be wrong about. We'll see in Acts chapter 15, the first Christians are discussing whether Gentiles have to be circumcised if they're going to be Christian. And there's disparity. Some apostles say that Christians, even adult male Christians, will have to be circumcised if they're going to become Christian. And a lot of the other apostles are like, this is going to hinder our evangelization, if you know what I mean. So it's the first controversy. Will Christians have to fulfill the circumcision laws and the dietary laws in order to be Christian? And at the end of the day, Peter calls all the apostles together. They make a decision. They stamp it. And that cannot be fallible. That is God's will, because it was Peter, from the authority of his seat as the bishop and with all the other bishops. We're good. All dogs go to heaven. We don't believe that. Okay, hold on. Don't stone me. Okay, calm down. The church actually doesn't have an official teaching on whether dogs go to heaven, especially whether all dogs go to heaven, because, you know, there's some bad dogs out there. But it does peripherally. And what do I mean by that? Can God recreate your dog in eternity if your happiness is dependent on your dog being there? Obviously, of course. Does God desire your happiness? Again, yes, he does. But there's some distinctions that have to be made regarding this. Number one, your soul and your dog's soul are different. Your soul is immortal, your dog soul is not. Your soul is made in the image and likeness of God, as we see in Genesis, again, the imago Dei. You have free will and you can love and you have reason. Your dog doesn't in the same way. You have greater dignity than your dog because of that imago Dei, because of that difference in your soul. That's why we can euthanize dogs and animals and we can't humans, because our humanity, our dignity is elevated. It's different than an animal's soul. Secondly, your dog will not be judged because your dog doesn't have free will. And we can only be judged if we have free will. So at the end of the dog's existence, there is no soul to be judged. Now, you know whose soul can be judged? And this brings me to point number three. The question should be rather whether you go to heaven, not whether your dog goes to heaven. Shouldn't we worry about our own salvation, right? Father Matthew McCaughey, my pastor, brought this up. He said, man, a lot of people are really worried about their dog salvation or their animal salvation. But at the end of the day, what if God does
have

0: have your dog in heaven? What if God recreates your animal and places them in eternity, for all eternity, and you're not there? Oh my goodness, that would be crazy. You worry about your own salvation. God knows what you need to be happy. He knows what you need in eternity. Don't worry about these things that are peripheral. Worry about your own salvation. If your dog needs to be there, he'll make it. If not, don't worry about it.
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2: 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And new season, new pope. We're still getting used to this new pope, this new American pope.
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2: Oh my gosh! 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

After he had fed the people, Jesus made his disciples get into a boat and precede him to the other side while he dismissed the crowds. After doing so, he went up on the mountain by himself to pray. When it was evening, he was there alone. Meanwhile, the boat, already a few miles offshore, was being tossed about by the waves, for the wind was against it. During the fourth watch of the night, he came towards them walking on the sea. When the disciples saw him walking on the sea, they were terrified. "It is a ghost," they said, and they cried out in fear. At once, Jesus spoke to them, "Take courage, it is I. Do not be afraid." Peter said to him in reply, "Lord, if it is your command, if it is you, command me to come to you on the water." He said to him, "Come." Peter got out of the boat and began to walk on the water towards Jesus. But when he saw how strong the wind was, he became frightened. And beginning to sink, he cried out, "Lord, save me." Immediately, Jesus stretched out his hand and caught Peter and said to him, "O you of little faith, why did you doubt?" After they got into the boat, the wind died down. Those who were in the boat did him homage, saying, "Truly, you are the Son of God." Hello and welcome to Close Walk Catholic Communications. I'm Father Byer, your host, and we're glad that you can join us. Take courage. It is I. Do not be afraid. You know, when we were kids, we were always worried about the boogeyman, the one or the monster sleeping underneath our bed, or turning out the lights because it was dark and whatever our imagination took us to, they were going to get us. When does that stop? When do we quit being afraid? I don't know. You know, we just change boogeymen throughout our life. You know, we fear what's going to happen. We get older, and if you've got any sense, you fear going in certain neighborhoods all by yourself. You fear being alone somewheres at night. You fear people who move into our neighborhood and they look like they might be a little bit dangerous or might be a little bit on the shady side. Then we fear that my health's not that good. What if I have a heart attack? What if I have a stroke? When do we ever get to that point where we quit being afraid of something? Most of us go through life living in fear of what may or may not happen. And part of it is to say, "Well, I'm just being cautious. I'm just being prudent. I'm just being proactive." And there's nothing, absolutely nothing wrong with reading a situation, making prudent decisions, not doing foolish things. That's not what I'm talking about. But I'm talking about some people have the paralysis of analysis. They look at things and they think of this, that, and the other, and they become so afraid, it's just hard for them to move forward. It's hard for them to enjoy life because of what may or may not happen. And when our Lord comes walking on the water in the middle of the night, if you've ever been caught in really bad weather in a boat, and I have, it's kind of scary.
I mean, I wasn't in deep enough water for the sea to toss me here or there, but the lightning striking and the water the boat taking on, it's kind of scary. You know, I'm out in the middle of nowheres. So anyway, they are really afraid. And the Lord says something that I think is the answer to the question. It is I. Do not be afraid. If you know it's from the Lord, do not be afraid. And so therefore, when we embark upon a project, when we embark upon a new adventure, who's leading this? What's it about? Why am I doing this? The scriptures time and time again says, if the Lord does not build a house, then in vain do the builders labor. If the Lord does not guard the city, then in vain do the watchmen labor. Getting to that point where, first of all, I believe that what I'm doing because it's what God wants me to do. And I'm not talking about life and death situations. I'm talking about how many times are we so afraid to go try to do something because we're afraid we're not going to do it right. Because we're afraid we're not going to know the answer. Because we're afraid we might fail. A perfect example. Oh, my God, did you hear? So-and-so's child took their own life. They overdosed. Oh, my gosh, I feel so bad for them. I'm so upset. I wish there was something I could do to help them. But I don't know what to tell them. I don't know what to say. And so we say nothing. And we do nothing. What are you afraid of? What are you afraid of? If God keeps telling you in your heart, go to him, help him, be there, I don't care. Maybe you're just making coffee and answering the door, but go. Do not be afraid. It is I. The Lord is asking you to reach out and to be part. And whether or not you know what to say, Lord, I'm going in, cover me.

Do what you want me to do. Lord, I feel like you're asking me to be there for these people. And I don't know what being there means. I just know that I don't have what it takes. But I'm going. Because I feel like it's what you're asking of me to do. I mean, you keep it in my heart. I mean, I think about these poor people day and night. I feel so bad for them. Then good. Go. Be a part of their suffering. Be a part of their confusion. Be a part of their anger. Be a part of their hurt. Just go. God's going to provide. And the other question is when do we get to the point that, you know what? I'm good. I'm not perfect. I'm far from it. But I do believe I've gotten to that point in life where I think I'm headed in the direction of pleasing God. I think that what motivates me is I think this is what God is asking of me. It may be bigger or more complicated or more difficult than I ever thought. But I think this is what God wants me to do. And if that's what God wants me to do, I'm showing up. I don't know what the fallout might be. I don't know what the demands might be. I don't know if this may even cause me to lose my life. But if I'm going there, because I believe it's where God wants me to be, it's what God wants me to do, I'm good. I'm good. I don't need to be afraid anymore. I don't need to be afraid anymore, because just like the disciples in this boat that was being tossed about, he said, "It is I. Do not be afraid. You're here, and I'm with you." And that's a great place to be. It really is a great place to be. And time again, we've seen in the lives of many saints, and especially the martyrs. And you can look at, you know, the martyrs throughout the world, and they go to their death and their crucifixion singing songs of joy, refusing to turn from the Lord and accepting whatever the penalty may be, they're at peace because they believe they're witnessing to God and doing that they would rather die than turn away from God. And more often than not, I don't think it's life and death situations that most of us are afraid of. Oh my gosh, I can't go try to sing in the choir because it might kill me. No, you know, take what you have, and if God keeps giving it to you and God puts it in your heart and in your mind, take that step. You know, and realize that if it really comes from God, it is I. Do not be afraid. And being at that point in our life, and I remember very, very well this priest friend that I work with, and I was at the state penitentiary and I was out of town, so I asked him to go. And they let him in the penitentiary, and he's walking around. He goes, "Oh my God, I don't have a guard with me. Are these inmates going to grab me?" And he said, "It didn't take long." He said, "I got in there, and these people, I mean, they had great respect, they had great trust." He said, "But walking in without a guard with a gun on his hip in the middle of the worst prison in the state was kind of scary for me. But," he said, "I realized this is where God wanted me to be." And it worked out. God works out the details. And I think that's where we have a hard time trusting that, yeah, but I don't, what if this happens? Well, what if that happens? What if they don't? Then what am I going to do?

God's going to work out the details. And if you're at that point of being able to trust, and I'm not talking about stupid stuff. I'm not talking about going in to the worst area of town that's drug infested and everybody's carrying guns and go out there and start singing, Jesus loves me, this I know. I'm not talking about that. I'm talking about hearing God calling us to respond to situations and to make things happen, although we may be terribly inept, although we may not have all the answers, although we may have great doubts about ourselves. When you get to the point that you realize it is I, do not be afraid. When you get to the point that you realize that if you're doing it out of love of God and if you feel like God is calling you to it, I'm good. The rest of it's downhill from there. I can do this. Why? Not because I'm so smart, but because it is I. Do not be afraid. And getting to that point where we remove fear in our life is real freedom. Stay with us. We'll be back in a moment. Hi, I'm Father Jeff Bai from Closer Walk Catholic Communications. Thank you for being here today, and a special thanks for the support that you give us. First of all, your prayerful support we so desperately need, and also your financial support. We are donor-driven, and that is what keeps us on the air today. As you well know, the truth is in great demand and in very short supply, and mainstream media is not going to bring you the truth of the Gospels of our Lord Jesus Christ because that's not socially acceptable and it's not politically correct. Certainly, we all realize that when this life journey's over, we don't stand before the Supreme Court, we stand before the throne of God. Therefore, with great clarity and great charity, to pronounce the truth of the Gospel is important. Your prayers, your financial support enables us to do that. So we thank you, and may God bring you closer in your walk with the Lord each day. God bless you. Peter said in reply, Lord, if it is you, command me to come to you on the water. He said, come. Peter got out of the boat and began to walk on water towards Jesus. But when he saw how strong the wind was, he became frightened. And beginning to sink, he cried out, Lord, save me. Immediately, Jesus stretched out his hand and caught Peter and said to him, oh, you of little faith, why do you doubt? Hello and welcome back to Closer Walk Catholic Communications. I'm Father Bai, your host, and we're glad that you can join us. Okay, Lord, if it's you, tell me to walk on water. Come on, man. I don't want to sound like our former president, but come on, man. You know what? He did. Peter actually walked on water, just like the Lord did. Why? Because the Lord commanded it. And as long as Peter kept his eyes on the Lord, he did what none of us can do. He was focused on the Lord. And he was walking on water. A miracle. It's only when he took his eyes off the Lord and started to look at the wind, he thought, uh-oh. That's when he started to sink. When you take your eyes off the Lord, that's when you start to sink. And the reality is none of us focus on the Lord and keep walking on water. All of us have headwinds. All of us have challenges. All of us have doubters. All of us have people who think, this is not humanly possible.
What the hell are you thinking? Why did you think you could do something like this? I didn't think I could do something like this. I thought the Lord wanted me to do something like this. And it really is, it's really the answer. Not about me, not about you. It's never, ever been about us. But when the Lord puts within our heart a desire to do things, He takes care of the details. He says, don't pay attention to the headwinds. Don't pay attention to your critics. Don't pay attention to those people who said, this is not humanly possible. Don't pay attention to the people who want to put up roadblocks and say, what were you thinking you could do this? I remember very, very well when I started to put together a children's home for human trafficking at this big conference with the state, Department of Children and Family Services. And we presented our case. And, I'm just telling you, it's a project that I thought I was working for kids, not this one, but for 35 years, I thought the Lord wanted me to do something for kids. My plans never worked. But when I realized that this is what He was asking of me, of course, I had to go through the state. I'm dealing with juveniles, right? Give this big presentation, walk off the stage, and there's an attorney for the state. You will never, ever get a child from the state. Do you understand me? I said, thank you very much. Watch me. And I don't know, we've had over 125 of them from the state. Not because I'm so smart, because it's what God wants to happen. And that's a hard lesson for all of us to learn. You know, and I thought myself, I thought, I've got an idea. And this is a really good idea. And I'm going to try to make this happen because I think it would be a good thing for the young people to have X, Y, and Z. And I think this is what I ought to do. I had three different sites. I had three different architectural drawings. Zip. Nothing happened. Then the Lord goes, hey, stupid. This is what I want. And it happened. And I guess to me in my own life, that's where my pride has to turn into humility. That's where my plans are like, unless the Lord builds a house, then in vain do the builders labor. I'm not building my house. I'm listening to where God is leading us. And how many people, they say that the trouble with the self-made man is he worships his creator, namely himself, and he thinks he's always right. He thinks his way is the best way and the only way, and he thinks he's got all the answers. I'm familiar with that. I'm familiar with that in my own life. This is the way we got to do it, you know, because I think I'm right. Whether I'm right or not, it's not about serving ourselves. It's about serving God. So where does this gospel, where does this bring us to in our life? How many of us get to a point where we say, okay, Lord, I want what you want for my life. I'm here for you, not for me. You know, we read that parable in the gospel.

0: for where the man has all this wonderful, you know, these wonderful crops, and he's got all this extra wheat and doesn't know what to do. So he's going to tear down his barn. He's going to build a bigger one and a newer one. And now I'm going to eat, drink, and be merry because I have wheat for years to come. And our Lord says, you fool, that very night your life will be demanded of you. How many of us think retirement is like that? Hey, it's about me. Look, I worked 40 years. I'm entitled to this, and I'm going to do what I want to do. Okay. But how many of us are still asking, Lord, what is it you want of me? Where do you want me to go? Well, you know, I play golf 6 times a week, and I can't get any more tanned, you know, laying on the beach, and I, you know. Is that what God wants of us? You know, and the ability in our own lives to say, okay, Lord, I'm still breathing, so I should still be pleasing in your sight. And as we pray, and many people, you know, and the priest I live with, we do evening prayers every day, and the list of individuals I have to pray for has gotten so long. After all these years, there's so many people you have to pray for. And the reality is that, okay, what is God asking? I mean, if I'm still here, there's a reason why I'm still here. You get to a certain age and, you know, and you realize a lot of people you know are dead already. I've already lived, you know, longer than I thought I would. Why are all my friends dead? Why did they die and why didn't I die? Well, maybe the reason is because God still wants something for me to do. Maybe the reason is that there's something that God has in store for me that I'm just too busy enjoying my life that I haven't found time to ask God what he wants. And I think that's really, really the other side of this coin, that we get to the point where we think we can coast in life. We get to the point where, you know what, it's all about me. One of the things I like to see happen is when people get older, they realize, you know, I can go to daily mass now. I'm retired. You know, I can get involved in, you know, the soup kitchen. I can get involved in St. Vincent de Paul. I can do all these wonderful, it's all wonderful. But keep asking. Keep asking, Lord, what is it you want from me? And if God keeps putting thoughts, feelings, concerns in your heart, it's where God is calling you to. And don't be like Peter. Oh, ye of little faith, why did you doubt? Why did you take your eyes off of me? Why did you look around and worry about what else was going on and what people are going to say and what people think and, you know, and whether or not you're good enough or strong enough to walk? Why did you look around? Why didn't you just keep your eyes focused on me? That's what we're called to do. And it really is a challenge. I'm in no way saying, you know, this is easy. We all do it left-handed. But when we get to the point that we feel like, you know, my skin fits pretty good. I think I'm where God wants me to be. I'm far from perfect. I've kind of given up on that one, all right? Far from perfect. But I feel like I'm really listening and following where the Lord wants me to be. When you get to that point, guess what? There are no more boogeymen. There's nothing else to be afraid of. There really are no monsters sleeping under your bed and no one lurking outside your window. Because you know what? I'm where God wants me to be. I'm doing what God asks of me. And so when he said, it is I, do not be afraid. Whatever the outcome is, he's going to be with me. And I'm fine. I'm just absolutely fine knowing that I'm where God wants me to be. Let's hope and pray that we all get to that point in life. I think I'm there. think I'm close to being there. And am I still stupid all the time? But I think I'm close to being there. But I am asking the question. Whether or not I'm giving the right answers, I'm still asking the question. Let's hope we get there. That eliminates fear. Thanks for being with us. May each day bring you closer in your walk with the Lord. God bless.
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0: Hello and welcome to another Best Of edition of Reel to Reel. I'm Sharon Rulier here with my dad, Jimmy Stefanik, who is joining me again as guest host. Thanks for being here today.
1: Thank you for having me.
0: It's our pleasure. And we are here at one of your favorite spots in the whole world, right? The Agawam Mwaga Club.
1: Yes.
0: And we'll talk more about this club a little later on in the show. So this week's Best Of edition first aired back on October 19th, 2025. And we'll watch a few segments and then we'll be back. Okay, Dad?
1: Okay with the program.
0: Coming up on this edition of Reel to Reel.
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3: St. Stanislaus Basilica's Rosary Society is celebrating 125 years. That's a lot of rosaries here. I'm Carolee McGrath. I'll have the story coming up.
0: And if you sing, you pray twice. Steve Kiltonic profiles the music ministry of the West African Choir from St. Mark's Parish in Pittsfield. These stories and more are just ahead on Reel to Reel. Hello and welcome to Reel to Reel. On October 9th, the Vatican released Pope Leo XIV's first major document, De Lexi Te, or Latin for I Have Loved You. In it, the Pope calls for all Christians to love and care for the poor, saying scripture and tradition clearly show that the poor and oppressed have a special place in God's heart. Kathy Harrington now has local reaction.
4: In De Lexi Te, Pope Leo joins Pope Francis in declaring there will be no peace, there will be no peace as long as the poor and the planet are neglected and abused.
2: On the feast of St. Francis of Assisi, Pope Leo signed the first major writing of his papacy. In it, the Holy Father writes that faith cannot be separated from love for the poor. It's a reminder to Catholics to live their faith. As we leave Mass, that's when our mission begins. In the final blessing, we're told to go in peace to love and serve the Lord. In the apostolic exhortation is a quote from St. Augustine, where he recalls the words Jesus told his followers that they will be judged on how they care for the poor, the sick, the imprisoned, and the foreigner.
5: I think there's been less concern for people that are poor.
2: Deacon Bill Toller leads Just Faith, a 30-week journey through Catholic social teaching. He also serves as the executive director of Sandwiches for the Homeless and Residents Encounter Christ, a prison ministry.
5: Jesus says in Matthew 25 that whatever you did for the least of these, you did for me. And I think the Pope is reminding us of that, Pope Leo is, and he's continuing what was begun as an apostolic exhortation under Pope Francis. It's just a very dramatic reminder of mission, of purpose, and what we need to be about as a religion and as followers of Jesus.
2: As food, healthcare, and housing costs are soaring across the country, and major reductions in food assistance are fast approaching, Pope Leo says no Christian can regard the poor simply as a societal problem. They are part of our family. They are one of us.
5: I know that for our sandwich ministry that we do every week, we're downtown seeing people, and we have three times the number that we had 6 months ago.
2: The Springfield Police delivered the proceeds of the Blue in Faith food drive to the Gray House this week. It's community donations and the agency's partnership with the Food Bank of Western Mass that keep the shelves stocked.
6: So we are seeing an increase in the people who are utilizing our services because their assistance in other places are going away.
2: That includes an aging population, says Gray House Executive Director Isabella Brady-Prinkus.
6: We see this need every single day. We have had clients who've come in and said, you know, they have to choose between paying their rent or paying their utilities and purchasing food.
2: Shana Rodriguez, Executive Director of Catholic Charities, says in the Diocese of Springfield, there are efforts to make a lasting difference, to go beyond the urgent need.
7: One of the things that we are looking to do here at Catholic Charities is to really bring folks from being in crisis to finding self-sufficiency. So we do have our emergency and crisis services, right? Our mobile food pantry, our initial housing support, our rental support, utility support. But the big goal is not to have people stay in crisis. It's to move them along to find self-sufficiency.
2: Love for the Lord, says Pope Leo, is love for the poor. That contact with people who are lowly and powerless is a way of encountering Jesus. What's needed, says the Pope, is a change of thinking, and Christians can't remain idle while the global economic system penalizes the poor and makes some people exceedingly wealthy. For Real to Real, I'm Kathy Harrington.
0: And if you would like to read the complete document, we have a link for you at diospringfield.org. And still to come on Real to Real, St. Stanislaus Bishop and Martyr Basilica in Chicopee marks the 125th anniversary of its Rosary Society. And drawing from sacred music from different countries in West Africa, Steve Kiltonic tells us about how the West African Choir at St. Mark's in Pittsfield lends its voices in prayerful song. It's all still to come on this edition of Real to Real.
8: 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We are Catholic. Welcome home.
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1: You are watching Reel to Reel, your window on the world around you. Here again is your Reel to Reel host, Sharon Rulier.
2: All right, so as I mentioned at the top of the program, I'm here with Jimmy Stefanik, my dad, on this, the second weekend of August, and we are enjoying a beautiful day out here at the Moaga Sporting Club in Agawam. And first of all, I think we should address the water here, why it's so brown.
3: Yes, we had 4 inches of rain last night, yesterday, and it made the pond really muddy.
2: Yeah, well, we're taping this obviously a few days before it airs, and over the past week we've had so much rain, and especially on Monday it was just crazy rain with flooding on the streets and people's cars getting stuck in the big puddles and the sewers coming up, and it was just a big deluge at one point. But so what happens to the fish here when?
3: I think they just go to the bottom where it's more clear. Yeah. There's about 7 little streams that come in from the left-hand side that clear the water. They probably all stacked up on the other side.
2: Yeah. So you've been a member here since I can remember, like, what, 50 years, I think, right?
3: Well, you have to be to a lifetime member. You have to be here 20 years plus 70 years old. So I'm over 70.
2: Just a couple years over 70. And so you're a lifetime member. And what do they do here at the Moaga Club?
3: Well, we have 2 fishing derbies. We have daily fishing where you can fish and catch 2 fish. And we stock the pond about 2 times a year, where we have 2 fishing derbies. There's large trout, really large.
2: Yeah.
3: A lot of them aren't caught. They're over 5 pounds. And we have bass, and we have pumpkin seeds for the kids. If you want to have fun, you got to make your own fun.
2: So when you come here, a lot of times you're retired, so you just come here and you kind of get one with nature, right?
3: Yes, I just come here just to be alone and to reminisce about my life. It's a nice place, very quiet.
2: No traffic.
3: No traffic, no airplane. Well, airplanes come by once in a while, but
2: yeah,
3: it's a nice place to come if you just want to reminisce.
2: And how did this place all come about?
3: About 80 years ago, the Porter Distilling Company.
2: Distillery?
3: Which is probably one of the oldest, one that made gin.
2: Oh.
3: Donated 83 acres of land to the sportsmen of Agawam. So the original main members had a tough time making a road here, making a dam for the pond, building a clubhouse. And I just like to see that their work was not in vain.
2: Yeah, because you've got a lot of members, right?
3: Well, we have between 125 and 150, and some are women. Yeah, we have right now, we have women that belong to our club.
2: You let us in, finally, huh?
3: Finally. Well, we didn't want them at first, Dave. It was voted by the club. Plus, some of them work in the kitchen. They know what they're doing.
2: They make good meals for you.
3: Yes, I like it a lot. Plus, I buy a couple to go.
2: Oh, yeah, and then Mom doesn't have to cook. Coming up, we have the collaboration between the Agawam Lions Club. They're having a chicken barbecue here coming up on August 29th. And also, if you're 13 and under, I believe, if you're a kid, you can fish for free in a

0: Kids Fishing Derby, and that's coming up on August 29th. And you can find more information on the website of the Mwaga Club at mwagaclub.org. But you've really enjoyed yourself here over the years, and I hope that people might consider becoming a member too, because it's a really nice family place, right?
1: That's correct. All right.
0: Yeah. So let's take a little break, and then we'll watch the rest of the show, and then we'll come back, okay?
1: That's right with me.
0: Okay. As the Catholic Church devotes October to the Blessed Mother and the Rosary, St. Stanislaus Bishop and Martyr Basilica in Chicopee marked 125 years of the parish's Rosary Society earlier this month with a special Mass and recitation. Carolyn McGrath has our story.
2: Sixteen-year-old Sydney Benoit leads the congregation of St. Stanislaus Basilica in Chicopee in song at the 11 o'clock Mass, Sunday, October 5th. On this day, in addition to receiving our Lord in the Eucharist, the parish was celebrating something else pretty spectacular, 125 years of the Rosary Society, the oldest rosary group in the diocese. Christian Mayodanka Debian is the current president of the group.
3: The third generation of the Rosary Society. I am the eighth president currently, and my grandparents came over, and what they did when they came over from Poland, the first thing they did is save their pennies, and they first built a church. And so out of that church and the school came the Rosary Society, is to basically pray the rosary every day and be thankful for what we have.
2: The Rosary Society at St. Stanislaus Parish dates back to 1900. The mission of the group is to remain dedicated to the Blessed Mother by individual members praying the rosary daily, holding monthly rosaries and prayer meetings, organizing devotions and presentations on Marian themes, and by supporting the parish's activities.
4: At that time, just ladies of the Rosary Society formed this association, which is common in many parishes, but I don't know how common it is to have 125th anniversary. So obviously it's an organization of service, it's an organization of devotion to Our Lady, praying the rosary, and they've been faithful to this for 125 years.
2: Conventual Franciscan Father John Koziol, the chaplain of the Rosary Society, blessed medals presented to each member during Mass.
5: Most of the women in the group have grandmothers that were in the group. At one time the society had about 600 members, so now we're about 90. And the whole purpose or mission of the group is to promote the praying of the rosary, but also devotion to Our Blessed Mother.
2: Franciscan Sister of St. Joseph Andrea Suzuki was the guest speaker at the lunch that followed Mass at the nearby Castle of Knights.
6: The rosary is definitely the most powerful prayer to Our Lady, and it has been prayed through the centuries. And here in St. Stanislaus, you can just imagine how many rosaries have gone to heaven by all the people who have been part of this 125 years. So it's really powerful, powerful prayer that can settle us, that can cause us to focus on things that are going on, to handle the joys and the sorrows of life.
2: The Blessed Mother told the shepherd children at Fatima to pray the rosary daily for peace. St. Padre Pio said that the rosary is the weapon against the evils of the world today. And when you pray the rosary, you're actually meditating on the life of Jesus.
4: The rosary is important because through that repetition and meditation on the mysteries and the repetition of prayers, it immerses us into the mysteries of the life of Jesus and His Mother Mary. And so it's kind of like, you know, water washing over us day after day, and it kind of, it waters our soul.
2: Joe Juck provided entertainment at the banquet. The Rosary Society is open to women and men to join, whether from St. Stanislaus Basilica Parish or another parish in the diocese. Reporting for Reel to Reel, I'm Carolyn McGrath.
0: All right, so I want to get your thoughts on the Red Sox this week. It's been a really exciting week with the trade deadline happening, and the Red Sox are doing so great. Could you imagine?
1: Yeah, 15 games in a row. I can't believe it.
0: Yeah, and like when we

0: started the season and they were doing so poorly. Did you ever imagine that we were going to be where we are now?
1: At one time they said they needed 70 games just to get even. Now they're only 5 games below the top.
0: Yeah.
1: So hopefully they'll make the playoffs and go from there.
0: Well, I wore my October baseball shirt, so this is going to bring them good luck because last year they were in. They're going to even go farther than they did last year, I hope.
1: Well, who knows? I don't even... They get home runs every day, yeah. Every game. And
0: Say Don.
1: If you pay attention, every eighth inning when the score is tied, they get a home run and win the game.
0: Yeah.
1: It's unbelievable. It's
0: unbelievable.
1: Unbelievable.
0: And you love to watch them every night?
1: Yeah, now I'm lacking sleep. I have to take a nap.
0: Well, I think it's just great for the whole New England region where everybody's getting behind the team. And now we've got a new catcher, Rutschman, and he's a little injured, but he'll come out and he'll be good for the team.
1: What my dad said when I first started watching baseball, he said, I always root for the home team,
0: yeah.
1: Which was the Red Sox, even if they lose. But when they're on a winning streak, I'm just happy and happy.
0: And I had a picture of you that I think we already showed last year, but you went to the Red Sox game when you were,
1: 10 years old.
0: Yeah, you were...
1: Well, I played on baseball teams that we always won the league.
0: Yeah.
1: And when winning the league, we won a trip to the Boston Red Sox. At that time, you can't believe it, a seat was $1.75.
0: Wow.
1: And that was a reserve grandstand. And my dad gave me some extra money and I bought a whole pass of pictures of the Red Sox, but they got lost in the flood. I remember that when I started rooting for the Red Sox.
0: Yeah. Well, it's very exciting times and lots of fun things to look forward to for the fall and also time here under the blue sky and the nice sunshine. It's good to be alive, right?
1: Well, I'm happy to be alive. Otherwise, I wouldn't be.
2: For more than a decade, the vibrant West African Choir has brought its unique sounds to parishioners of St. Mark's in Pittsfield. Steve Kiltonic explains how it all began for the group and why membership has grown over the years.
3: At St. Mark's in Pittsfield, the West African Choir brings their energetic voices and vibrant sound to the Sunday noon mass. The choir dates back to over a decade ago when Father John Salatino was in the midst of serving his first tenure as pastor.
4: During our centennial in 2013, there were maybe 6 or 7 Ghanaian families in the parish. And I didn't realize the community was so large.
3: At the time, several hundred people from West Africa were living in Pittsfield. Some members of the community asked Father John if they could use the church oratory for a prayer meeting.
4: Sure. And I walk by and they're spilling into the hall. So the oratory smiles, so I said, we have a chapel, why don't you use the chapel? And they filled the chapel. We started mass once a month in the chapel and it got bigger. So I said, would you like to do it every week? And they said, yes. So it just evolved from there.
3: Over the past 13 years, the West African community in the region has grown to around 500 people. The choir, established in 2013 with just 5 members, reflects that growth and is now comprised of 30 members. Prince Abanulo, who is from Nigeria, was born and raised in the Ivory Coast.
5: We came to Pittsfield for a better life, better opportunity, jobs, also participate in the community. We are very thankful, we are very grateful for what God has done for us. Coming from all the way from a different nation, all the way to here.
3: West Africa is a geographical region comprised of a number of countries that speak French and various dialects like Nzema and Twi.
5: There's also a Ghanaian community. There's also an Ivorian community here. Burkina Faso, Congo, there's Benin.
3: James Iduku, who started singing in St. Mark's Choir

0: I love singing. You know, singing gives you some inner healing, and also it's a form of prayer. So as Cecilia said, he who sing prays twice. So I took the interest of singing because it helps me to give me some inspiration in God.
1: Augustine Odilia Kwofi has been a choir member 6 years. She started singing in the choir as a teen in Ghana.
2: We are here to sing and praise the Lord and give thanks to whatever he has been doing to us. Mm-hmm. We are always happy. That makes us happy too. It makes us happy inwardly and outwardly.
1: Marion Enda from Ghana is one of the original choir members. She noticed a big change when Augustine became the choir master.
3: Before, we didn't have a choir master. We didn't have a lot of instrument that we have now. So we used to do it by ourselves. But without him, we can't do the choir. Most like all the time, he's here for us. We travel together. And I mean, he's like the father of the church.
1: Father of the church.
3: Yeah.
1: Nena Isika from Nigeria was a choir director at a Catholic parish in Boston before moving to Western Massachusetts 4 years ago.
4: When I sing, I'm happier, you know, and I dance. When I sing, I dance, and I praise God, and I go home feeling happier and more fulfilled. So, yeah, that keeps me coming. Uh-huh. My love for God, music, and the joy that singing brings.
1: Moise Kouassi, the choir organizer, arrived from the Ivory Coast in 2018. He became a parishioner of St. Mark's because of the choir, which reminded him of home.
5: Most of the time, when my mother and I were going to the church, you know, when the choir is singing, my mother would dance all over the place, you know? And this thing, you know, like was something part of me since I was kid.
1: Moise said the group occasionally takes to the road when invited to sing at churches with large African communities in New York, Boston, or Springfield. He praised Father Salatino for being the driving force behind St. Mark's African community.
5: He's the one who made this African community exist. He made it happen and is keep, you know, making things happen, you know, helping us everywhere when we need him. He's always there trying to, you know, push us and then show us the right way to follow God.
1: Owusu hopes St. Mark's continues to thrive with the choir's help.
6: We are most grateful to God for this choir and this church. 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
7: They bring joy, so which is a wonderful thing. And please God, it'll continue to grow. It seems like it's gonna.
1: The West African Choir, enriching St. Mark's and Pittsfield with their special brand of praise and worship music. 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
8: 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We're at Catholic Communications. And I'll be here next week as we continue to look at some of our favorite episodes of last season. 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
11: 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This is the day. 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Father Jim Phelan joins us to talk about the St. Bernadette Relics Tour, Journey of Grace. 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

0: pilgrimage that will bring the relics of St. Bernadette from Lourdes, France, to communities across the United States beginning this fall. 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
1: Hi everyone, I'm Jay Fadden, and thank you for joining us today on This Is the Day, joined by my wonderful friends Bishop Reed and Kevin Nelson, and we just have a great show for you today. Tonight on Catholic TV, we'll be premiering a new documentary about Audrey Santos. You might have heard of Audrey, whose story has inspired people around the world and whose cause for sainthood continues to be explored by the Church.
2: So to help us learn more about Audrey's life and legacy, we're going to hear a conversation that Father Peter Joyce of the Diocese of Worcester, who serves as the diocesan liaison for her sainthood cause. And I'm certain we're going to learn more about Audrey today.
0: And we're going to visit San Antonio for a fascinating look at a new museum exhibit and head to Rome to see how the Pontifical North American College, the NAC, welcomes American pilgrims each week. Plus, a look back at a memorable musical performance from last year's Catholic TV Telethon.
1: Is that you and Emily?
0: No.
1: Okay, all that and much more right now on This Is the Day.

0: Hello, hello, hello. I'm Jay Fadden. Thank you so much for joining us today on This Is the Day. I'm with my great friends, Bishop Reed over here.
1: Wait, wait, I thought it was my wonderful friend.
0: It changes throughout the show. Oh, okay. Really depends on my mood. And Kevin Nelson, you can see his papers, of course. Kevin's never without his paper or his pen, right? Do you have a pen? Yeah, he has a pen in his hand.
2: Right here, ready
0: Did you
2: to
0: do
2: write.
0: That during the Knights of Columbus?
2: Yeah, I always have a pen ready to write.
1: And how, how do you feel about those the chairs without the desk in front of it on the set at Knights of Columbus? How do you feel about that?
2: I know. You want to have a desk back in front of us, right?
1: Or, no, I'm not
2: just
1: saying
2: a
1: that.
2: Coffee
1: I thought
2: table.
1: Maybe you would.
2: Yeah, I know. I have a lot of stuff, so I can't. It's tricky because I can't put it down. But they had a side table, so I was able to put some stuff
0: was
2: down.
0: Was there some intrigue at this Knights of Columbus?
2: No intrigue.
1: There's always a little intrigue. Yeah.
0: Well, that's it is what it is. Well, we have so much coming up. I can't wait to talk about the telethon. Kevin, are you ready for the telethon?
2: Well, we will be when we get a little closer. Yeah.
0: We're close. What do you mean a little closer?
2: I mean, a little closer.
0: It's about a month away or so.
1: No, the 18th and 19th.
2: We got a lot done and we got a lot more to do, but it's going to be great.
1: I like the new graphics.
2: Yeah.
1: Looking at it right now.
2: As we lead up to the telethon.
0: Thank you, Gene.
2: We're gonna show some performances from last year. Really get the fever, the hype going.
0: I could tell.
2: We have one.
0: It's just exciting.
2: We have a performance
0: right now.
2: From last year coming up a little later on the show, and I got some great people coming in to musically perform for us.
0: I'm really excited since it is my last telethon.
1: You keep saying that.
0: It's true.
1: We don't believe you.
0: Well, you can absolutely believe it.
1: How are you gonna stay upstairs and not come down?
2: I heard there's going to be some interesting game breaks this year as well.
0: I am ready. Who's competing against who?
2: We're all competing against each other, but in a friendly way.
0: Ah, there'll be no friendly way, Kevin.
1: I'm just trying to find out what my game is, but they won't tell me. It's a big state secret.
0: Can I just tell you, you're a little more competitive than people realize. Unlike me, I just want to play the game.
1: Everyone knows you're competitive.
0: No, I just want to play the game. Whatever happens, happens.
1: Yeah, right.
0: As far as I'm concerned. But I will win.
1: You win.
0: I win all of them.
2: So
0: I'm just gonna
2: September 18th and 19th. Make sure you write that down in your calendar. 9 a.m. to 9 p.m.
0: Very good. Well, we have one of my favorite parts of the show, as you know, is the text messages. When people text in their prayers, we get a lot of prayers from text. We get a lot of prayers from letters, and you're a powerful prayer community. And Bishop, why don't you take the first one?
1: And I'm always praying for these every day, twice a day, in the morning and the evening. I pray for all of the intentions in the prayer box. And one viewer wrote in, please pray for my family as we navigate some difficult health challenges. And I think everyone in this room knows how that goes, so please know of our prayers.
0: You ever hear the saying, if you don't have your health, now I forget the saying. What's the saying, Charles, about if you don't have your health?
3: If you've got your health, you've got everything.
0: If you've got your health, you've got everything.
1: And if you don't have your health, then you...
0: Then you're in trouble.
1: You're big,
0: because it really is true, though, because you can have everything in the world, but if you don't have your health,
1: it's just
0: terrible.
1: And if you don't feel well, you can't really function well.
0: No. Here's another text. Please pray for all those who have drifted away from faith that they may return to the church. And doing the mail, I see this, and Bishop sees this often, where people write in and say, my kids, my family, my nieces, my nephews, my friends, always praying for them to come back, and we certainly do that as well.
2: Mm-hmm. Here's a prayer I like to say as well. Please pray for peace and healing for all who are suffering physically, emotionally, or spiritually. So that's a great one, and there's a lot of people that are hurting right now in all those three areas, so we will keep them in our prayer. And as a reminder, you can text us your prayer intentions, comments, or questions. 844-697-5221. 844-697-5221. And we may read your message on air. And as always, we invite you all to pray for all the intentions that we receive.
0: Hey, you missed a special show. It was Scholar's last show. Scholar
1: is
0: moving back to Pennsylvania. And
1: I said goodbye to her before I
0: did you?
1: Went to your, to the KSE.
0: She's just great. What a wonderful person. Yeah. She's so involved in the church. She's such a just sweet person. And what people saw on TV, that was what Scholar
1: was.
0: She's
1: a real pro, too.
0: Pro. Yeah. So we will miss Scholar.
1: Absolutely.
0: Well, we were talking about the telethon, Kevin, that I'm very excited about. Can't wait for it this year. So what do we have? I can't wait to see this.
2: Look at that genuine smile on your face.
0: There is a genuine. I really am smiling.
2: Well, by the way, we have a new co-host kind of come in on Wednesday, Colette.
0: So, she's going to be a lot of fun.
2: Yeah.
0: She's awesome.
2: Actually, was a friend of Scalise, too.
0: A Florida Gator.
2: That's right. Yeah. Don't tell Andrew.
0: Yeah, he's Miami. That's right. I forgot about that.
2: Speaking of the telethon last year, some great acts. And so what we thought we'd do was play some acts from last year's telethon, sort of in preparation and as a preview for the upcoming telethon. And this year's performance that we're going to show you is from Kendra Comstock, who is the soprano, and Charles Inner, who actually plays the lute. Now, this is the first time we had a lute on the telethon.
0: You don't see many lutes.
2: Yeah, you don't see too many, but you do on the telethon. So let's take a look at that now.

0: impressed. He was so good, and her voice was beautiful. I have to be honest. I forgot the performance, and I forgot what a lute actually was.
1: Well, thanks for your honesty, Jay.
0: Yeah, I just want to be honest out here. Yeah.
2: Very medieval of you.
0: It was awesome.
3: Yeah. Yeah. I think you should take up the lute. I mean, you play so many instruments. Why not one more?
0: I don't think I could do that.
1: That's pretty tough. Yeah.
0: Yeah. There's too many strings.
3: Your age.
0: Oh my goodness! Really? Well, okay.
3: You're old, Jay, but Audrey Santo was a young girl, and the story has touched the lives of many people who have been inspired by her deep faith, her suffering, and the devotion that she showed and that grew around her life. And so there's a new documentary. Kevin was speaking about it at the beginning of the show. It's airing on Catholic TV tonight, and we'd like you to take a closer look in that documentary of Audrey's story and the ongoing effort to examine her life and legacy. So recently, Jimmy Reynolds sat down with Father Peter Joyce of the Diocese of Worcester, and he serves as the diocesan liaison to Audrey's sainthood cause. So let's listen in on that conversation.
4: Joining us now is Father Peter Joyce from the Diocese of Worcester. Father, how are you doing today?
5: I'm doing very fine, thank you,
4: Good,
5: Jimmy.
4: Thanks for joining us.
5: Thank you for having me.
4: And you're here to be here. Thank you. And you're here to discuss with us little Audrey Santo, her story and film that is premiering. Can you tell us first a little bit about little Audrey Santo?
5: Audrey Santo is a little girl who was born in the city of Worcester in 1983. And before she reached her fourth birthday, just actually 19 years ago yesterday on August 9th, she was outside for reasons that nobody really can explain. She got left alone and was found floating in a pool in a matter of minutes or seconds. There was a concern that she had inhaled water. They took her to a local hospital. Eventually, what happened was that the hospital they brought her to treat for the trauma gave her an adult dosage of phenobarbital, which caused permanent brain damage. Many people thought that she was in a vegetative state. She was not. Technically, it was called akinetic mutism. She was very alert and aware of the world around her, but as a result of that, she lost her fine motor function. She's not able to pull a zipper, fasten a button, hold a spoon, do any of those things. And while she was in the hospital, someone came in to do physical therapy. Nobody knows why or who, but they dislocated both her hips and broke one of her leg bones. So from the time after that, she was never able to sit up again. Her family brought her home, which was the professionals thought she would be placed in an institution. The family took her home. They wanted to surround her with their love. They wanted her to be very much still a part of their family. And as she continued to grow, they would support and surround her. And then extraordinary things began to happen around her when her presence and her faith, she was given permission, the family was given permission to be able to, when she made her first communion, the bishop gave permission for the Blessed Sacrament to be reserved in her room so that when she watched Mass, they could be able to give her a small piece of the host. It's not something that's usually done, but because she was unable to sit, to be in a car, to get to Mass, he was concerned that giving her communion, she would have the ability to be able to receive more frequently. So the remarkable thing is that she spent the remaining years, 20 years of her life, in 24 hours, 7 days a week in the presence of the Blessed Sacrament. And extraordinary things surrounded her and people who came to visit her.
4: Wow. You know, and it's a heartbreaking story. You know, just all everything that happened. Such a young little girl, but it's beautiful to see what God can do with those broken pieces. You know, and just all the miracles and all the lives affected by her life and by her presence and by her witness. Can you tell us? I understand that there is a documentary coming out about little Audrey Santo. Can you tell us a little bit about this documentary and how it relates to little Audrey Santo?
5: Shortly after Audrey's death, there was permission granted for a foundation to promote the cause of her canonization. That's been almost 20 years now. Part of the result of that is it's not been able to follow all the bureaucratic protocol, as it were. And so the concern is that this in this documentary, there isn't anything that has been done since Audrey left us to tell the her whole life story. And many things were done during her lifetime, Unsolved Mysteries, 2020, 48 Hours, but nothing's been done since she left us. And so this documentary is to try to give people a little snapshot of what an amazing person she was, what an incredible life she lived, and that even now, 20 years later, people who turn to her, who look to her, find inspiration and strength and even an answer to prayers.
4: Wow, it's beautiful. And for all of our viewers, this documentary will actually be airing later this evening on Catholic TV. So yeah, I'll definitely make sure to check that out. But yeah, it's exciting, you know, and you alluded to the whole process of canonization. It's a whole long process. You know, a lot of times we hear, you know, this person just became a saint last year. Carlo Acutis and Pier Giorgio just became saints. But you don't often see everything that goes into that, you know, all the legwork. And that's kind of where little Audrey Santo is. You know, she's really in that legwork stage. So can you tell us a little bit more about what that process is like?
5: So shortly after Audrey left us to go to the glory of God, people approached the family, and the interest was to be able to promote her cause. At one point, Bishop McManus, who was the Bishop of Worcester, appointed a postulator and gave formal authority to the cause. But along the way, the particular piece of paper, the libellus, was never signed. So the libellus needs to be signed. Once the libellus is signed, then an actual investigation, which is one side promotes, the other side actually is where we get the term the devil's advocate to argue against the cause for canonization. The investigation is done. When that reaches its conclusions, those are presented to the local bishop. If he approves and wants to pursue it, then he brings it to the Conference of Bishops, which would be here in the United States. And then once they approve that, then all of the documentation goes forward to the Vatican, where it would be reviewed then, and if approved at that level, she would a person becomes venerable, and then when there is a miracle, they become beatified, and after the beatification, there would be the need for yet another miracle to become a saint. Wow. So that's the protocol that was actually established by Pope St. John Paul II in the 1980s, and that's pretty much followed today in the church.
4: Right, and just to clarify, what stage is she at right now?
5: Right now, we're trying to be able to promote our awareness of her so that we can be able to have a petition drive to be able to petition the bishop to sign the libellus.
4: Got it.
5: Which is what we hope the movie will promote. People will come to understand that, support that, learn about her, and be able to know her powerful, what we believe is a powerful intercessory ability.
4: Got it. So once again, you know, our viewers, you can watch this documentary on Catholic TV tonight. But if anybody's not able to watch it, where can they go online to learn more?
5: So the foundation actually has a website, littleaudreysantofoundation.com. It's all one word put together. Nothing is capitalized. And we will upload a link to the film there as well, and also a lot of other information with regard to Audrey, her life story, and the work of the foundation that people can be able to help us with.
4: Beautiful. Thank you so much, Father. Thank you for your time, Jim. Thank you for being here. And, you know, we're so grateful that you could share your witness and your relation with little Audrey Santo and spread it to all of our viewers. So thank you very much.
5: Thank you. I'm glad to be here. Thank you, Jim.
4: Thank you. All right, now back to the show.
3: Thanks, Jimmy, and thank you, Father Joyce. And you can watch the premiere of that, Catholic TV Presents, the Audrey Santo story, this very evening at 5:30. Also Wednesday, August 12th at 4:30 p.m. and Friday, August 14th at 3:30, as it says right there on the screen. The little Audrey, her story, and I'm sure you'll be inspired.
2: And our friend, my name's Susan, put that together too, yeah.
5: That's awesome.
3: Very nice.
5: Yeah. Bet it's great.
2: And speaking of friends, our friends in San Antonio have this interesting story about a new exhibit at the Briscoe Western Art Museum that displayed a series of allegorical paintings once used to teach the indigenous peoples of America about Jesus.
6: The Briscoe Western Art Museum currently has an exhibition about Tejano history, and the religious section displays several spiritual artworks. Our Valerie Bettis tells us more about one of their profound paintings depicting the Eucharist.
7: The Briscoe Western Art Museum is Feeling Mighty Texan with their present bilingual exhibition on display, exploring nearly 400 years of Tejano legacy. It's loaded with several cultural artifacts of Mexican-American history. The exhibit's religious section has an allegorical painting that explained the Eucharist to Native American tribes using imagery. The exhibition's curator, Gabriela Gámez, states a detailed overview.
8: Tenemos una obra única, única en su clase. 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
7: This elaborate exhibition tells an original story of Tejanos established on the American West. 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
3: We're glad you're staying with us right here in the living room on This Is the Day on the Catholic TV Network. And, you know, I'm very proud of the fact that I once was a student at the Pontifical North American College in Rome. Pretty remarkable place. But did you know that every Tuesday in the afternoon it becomes a place for all American pilgrims who happen to be visiting the Vatican right then, and Rome Reports has the details.
10: This place is Casa Santa Maria, a property in the heart of Rome, owned by the North American College. It's mainly a house for U.S. priests continuing their graduate studies in Rome. But every Tuesday afternoon, it also serves as the bishop's office for United States visitors to the Vatican, where American pilgrims can come to gather tickets for the Pope's general audience each week. The special office is run by volunteers from the Religious Sisters of Mercy.
11: And so every Tuesday, many pilgrims come to our office to receive their tickets. And when they get their ticket, it's not simply a piece of paper that we give them, but we also offer some more information about what it is that they're attending. So we offer what we call an orientation, which is first some of the practical information.
10: But there's more than just practical information. The Sisters of Mercy also share with visitors the spiritual and religious dimension of the papal visit, such as what it means to meet with the Holy Father and the graces available through his blessing.
11: It's a gift for us as sisters to be in this apostolate and this work, really to recognize the beauty it is to be here in Rome. Countless times we have pilgrims say this has been a lifelong dream, a once-in-a-lifetime opportunity to come for maybe a few days. So it's really a gift to encounter them, to recognize the beauty it is to be able to be here in Rome.
10: Many of the visitors, meanwhile, have different reasons for visiting the Pope. For some, it's a family affair.
12: I decided what a year to do it because Pope Leo went to Villanova, where my older sister went, and they were in the same religion class together. So she said, you need to go see the Pope. I said, I'll let him know you said hello.
10: But others come to celebrate the biggest moments of their life, like newlyweds who would like the Sposi Novelli, the special blessing of the Pope for recently married couples.
13: We came here on our honeymoon, and we found out a couple of weeks beforehand, or maybe a couple of months, that they were doing a blessing, and we figured it was something that we probably shouldn't miss. Get to see the Pope in person, get the blessing, and also shout Go White Sox at him.
10: It's estimated that 33 million visitors and pilgrims from around the world visited the Vatican in 2025. With the Jubilee year, the death of Pope Francis, and the election of the first American Pope, the U.S. Bishop's Office in Rome also saw record numbers of visitors. But whether or not it's a record year, if you're visiting Rome from the United States, you now know where to go if you want to see the Pope up close. The U.S. Visitor's Office at Casa Santa Maria.
0: Great place, and their alumni is pretty good, too. Kevin, National Days. Let's
2: national,
0: hit it.
2: National Lazy Day, Jay, gives us permission to relax and kick back, so we're going to be a bit lazy today.
0: And that's different from
2: walked right into that one. Boom, boom. National S'mores Day. Recognize the most popular campfire treat. You get your marshmallow, graham cracker, and chocolate.
0: Yeah. I like them. Do you like s'mores?
3: No.
0: You don't like do you like anything?
3: I don't like the... No, that's you. It's the graham cracker thing. I think... I love
0: graham crackers. Do you like them?
2: Yeah, sure. Okay.
3: That's like the graham. Them? I don't think I don't like graham.
0: You guys like them? Okay, of course.
2: Serious Day, Agent Orange Awareness Day, which was used in Vietnam and caused many deaths. So just provide
3: tough
2: information
3: stuff
2: regarding the effects of that. Some birthdays. Henry Nestle.
0: Nestle,
3: like the chocolate?
2: Yeah, German-born Swiss confectioner, founder of Nestle.
0: Sehr gut.
2: Herbert Hoover, the 31st president of the U.S.
0: Yep, Hoover Dam.
2: Charles Darrow, game designer who is credited with creating Monopoly.
0: I knew it. I knew that one.
2: Though the game was published by Parker Brothers in 1935, the game's true origins trace back to the Landlord's Game, which was created and patented by Elizabeth Maggi in 1904.
3: Get out of jail free.
2: You would know this, Jay. Leo Fender's birthday.
0: Oh, yeah. I have a guitar signed with Leo Fender.
2: Inventor and founder of Vendor Musical Engine. Mm-hmm. Jimmy Dean founded the Jimmy Dean Food Company. Also had the big crossover hit, Big Bad John.
0: Yeah. Jimmy Dean Sausage?
2: Yeah.
0: Oh, okay.
3: Jimmy Dean.
2: And Ian Anderson.
0: Yeah, Ian Anderson.
2: In the Shuffling Madness. Yeah. Okay.
0: Very good.
2: Done.
0: You've been singing a lot lately, Kevin, on the shows. Well, we have just a minute left. I'm going to have Dylan Brilliant and Ethan Fadden come up because today is their last. Come on, come sit on the couch.
3: Back to school.
0: Today is their last day with Catholic TV. They've been here this summer, and Dylan has been working in the digital media department, and he's not going to move over for Ethan. And Ethan has been working for This Is the Day, and we want to thank both of you for all of your work.
3: Thanks,
0: wish you
3: guys.
0: Best of luck. They're both cross-country runners.
3: I realize
0: so
3: that.
0: Go
3: see him out there running all the time.
0: We got three Stonehill guys right here.
2: Yeah, yeah.
0: Wow, Kevin's going to race you.
2: We're all in the same class.
0: No, but thank you. Thank you. Thank you for what you guys have done. We've really appreciated it. We'll miss you guys. I'll see you, Ethan, a lot. Actually, I'll see you a lot, too, Dylan. No, I'll see you, too. I'll see you.
2: I won't see you.
0: You're going to see me every day. So thank you so much, everyone, for watching This Is Day. We hope you appreciate the show. Please remember, everyone in the prayer box, I know all of you, every single one of you are in our thoughts and our prayers.
3: And Jay, enjoy your vacation, by the way.
0: Pray for these two guys, too.
3: Yeah, and may Almighty God bless you as we part company, the Father, the Son, and the Holy Spirit.
0: Amen.
3: Amen. Have a great Monday and a wonderful week. Thanks for joining us in the living room. We love coming into yours. God bless.

0: 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This is the day right here on Catholic TV, America's Catholic Television Network.
1: This week on We've Got to Talk. You may or may not remember that about a year ago, I tried making bread. You know, I had bowls and flour and eggs and milk and cream and you name it, I had it, and I mixed and I mixed and I poured and I baked and nothing happened. 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
2: Hello, I'm Bishop Reed, standing in the magnificent Cathedral Basilica of the Assumption in Covington, Kentucky. Join me today and

The king is coming. Concentrate on these three areas. Welcome to Live with Passion. I'm Father Cedric Pazania. So glad that you tuned in. This comes from the first chapter of the book of Revelation. Behold, Jesus is coming with the clouds. Every eye will see him. Everyone who pierced him, all the tribes of the earth, they will all wail on account of him. Even so, amen. And the scriptures tell us over 300 times they prophesy that he will come again and that everybody on the face of the earth will see him. This is something in the Greek that's called the parousia. That's a word that means the arrival, the coming. 300 times the Bible tells us Jesus will come again. And it won't be in one certain part of the world or in just in Israel or one country. Everybody on the face of the earth will see the second coming of Jesus in power and glory. As we just heard from the book of Revelation chapter 1, every eye will see him. The first time he came, we celebrate that at Christmas, he came in humility. But the second time, everyone, believer, unbeliever, agnostic, atheist, other religions, all will see the glory of the coming of Christ. Jesus himself said, pray that you are worthy. Imagine that. Pray that you are worthy to stand before the Son of Man when he comes in glory. That's what this episode is about, because I'm going to talk about three main things to help you to be worthy at that glorious second coming. And at the second coming, everybody who ever lived will rise from the dead. We must be worthy of this coming. Everybody will see it, whoever lived. The early church thought that he was coming right away. In 1 Thessalonians, Paul writes, look, you've stopped working, and if you don't work, don't eat. What he was saying is that Jesus will come, but you got to stay active. You got to stay busy until his coming. You don't just sit there and wait and not do anything. And that's something I'm going to break open for you, that faith has action. Well, if he didn't come in the early church and he hasn't come 2,000 years later, then when is he coming? There's so many, I call them apocalyptic prognosticators out there. Whenever something happens, whenever there's a war, there's trouble in Israel, or something's going on in the world, they all raise the flags and say, oh no, the second coming is now. And Jesus said, people will say that. Don't get all shook when you hear those tribulation signs from people and people saying that here he is or there he is. Don't get all shook, because there will be great earthquakes, nation against nation, total chaos. You don't want to be alive at the time of the second coming. There will be a tremendous tribulation, and the scriptures make it clear that the Antichrist will be killing Christians. We don't want to be alive at that time, but it is going to happen. Well, when is it going to happen? It's been prophesied. It's 2,000 years later. When is it going to happen? People like to talk about it happening right away in our generation. But the God that we serve is so massive and so large and so big, I think we've got a lot more time. What I mean by that is this. I sought the Lord one time about, when are you going to come? And I got this impression that when the number of those who are saved is complete, say that again in case you missed it, when the number of those who are saved is complete, then he will come. And God is so gracious and so loving and so large, as I was saying, massive, that we need more time, people, multitudes. God wants heaven to be populated. Jesus will come, and we must be ready. For many people, he will come unawares. And certainly, he'll come at the end of time, but he's going to come at the moment of your death. And that's within a couple decades, or maybe less than a decade for some of you. We must be ready.
Catholic Church has a season called Advent. Advent is a word that means coming. We emphasize the second coming of Jesus. We also emphasize being prepared for Christmas and also being prepared for the ways that he comes. We call it the middle coming, the way he comes every day. But our Catholic Church instills in believers that you must be prepared. The great prophet of Advent is John the Baptist. Prepare ye the way of the Lord. And in some ways, that's what my ministry does, trying to prepare people to be ready for the coming of Jesus, at the second coming, of course, at Christmas, but the coming that's going to happen at your own death. Imagine the resurrection when Jesus comes. The scriptures tell us that everybody will rise and there's going to be this great last judgment. You and I will be standing shoulder to shoulder with billions of people, the people that have ever lived, the people that will live, and the people that are alive now during our generation. We will all be standing shoulder to shoulder, and there will be a great judgment. Jesus said that the goats he's going to place on his left, the sheep he's going to place on his right, and there will be a great divide. And we must be ready for this judgment. When I say that we're going to be standing shoulder to shoulder, some of the people that we're going to be standing next to are saints like Mother Teresa or Pope John Paul II. Think about St. Paul the Apostle or St. Francis of Assisi. And how will your life measure up to them? Don't be thinking about all the bad people. Think about the exemplary people that have gone before us. We got to stand next to them, and we're going to be judged too. In light of that, you better have something to show for your life. And as a Catholic priest, I'm trying to prepare you for this great, this last judgment. We are saved by faith. And I preach that all the time. I have a whole series about we walk by faith and not by sight. But it's a faith completed with deeds. Some of you don't want to hear that. You say it's faith alone. Yes, it is faith alone. But it's a biblical faith that's completed by works. St. James has said, show me your faith apart from your works, and I by my works will show you my faith. I want to prepare you by having a faith that doesn't just believe, but is active. You're preparing. And that's exactly what Jesus taught. In fact, he taught a couple parables that I want to break open for you. The parable of the talents. This is in the Gospel of Matthew. In the parable of the pounds in the Gospel of Luke, same type parable in two different Gospels. And in both parables, a nobleman goes away for a time and then returns. And of course, he's referring to his second coming when he's going to return. And in the meantime, and that's exactly where we are right now, we are in the meantime from his first coming and then when he returns, this is the meantime right now. In the meantime, that's for you and me, he said he gives them talents and pounds. Talents are worth a lot of money. It was about 20 years of wages. A pound, only about a third of a year of wages. But the point is the same. He gives them resources and he says, trade with this until I come back. And we're in the meantime right now. And God in some ways is like a businessman. He invests in us and he expects a return. He expects at least interest, as we're going to hear. He gives varying amounts. God is after not so much our money or our interest from money. He's after our productivity, our fruitfulness, if you will. And I broke it down into three main areas. I'm going to say this again so you get it. Jesus is coming. The King is coming. And we better be ready. Pray that you are worthy to stand before the Son of Man, Jesus said. And in order to be ready, we have to be prepared. And he told parables about that. He said, I'm going to be coming back and there will be a judgment. There will be an accounting. And it's not so much money, although that can be a part of it, but it has to do with three main areas for you to concentrate on. This is how you live your faith. I know most of you are believers. You believe that he is coming and you believe that he died for your sins. Yes, well, you got to show it. It's action.
Doesn't mean you have to become a Catholic priest. You show it in your vocation, whether you're married, single, or a Catholic priest, or a religious. You show your faith by the way you live. In order to be ready, number one, concentrate on your relationship with God right now. Number two, concentrate on developing virtue, your character, very important. And then number three, realize your potential. It's not rocket science, folks. It's the completion of our faith. Yes, we believe. It says in the letter to James, even the demons believe and they tremble. Yes, you believe, but live your faith. That's how you're going to be judged. God is going to be looking for what is written in the book. Yes, there's the book of life, the Lamb's book of the living, for those who have lived their faith. But each of us will have a book that's opened. We will be judged on our deeds. That's right from the Bible. Foundational statement of my ministry that I really love. Who you are is God's gift to you, but who you become is your gift to God. Say that again. Who you are is God's gift to you, but who you become is your gift to God. This is what time is all about. This is what we're all about right now. It's about becoming, progressing, changing, maturing, pilgrimage toward the Father. That should be the goal of your life right now, to become all that you can be. And that's how you please God. First of all, your relationship with God. Three areas, not complicated. Primarily, you live your faith by developing your relationship with God. If you really have faith, you will be faithful, right? Has faith in it, faithful. That means consistently praying, reading the Bible, reading good spiritual books, watching and listening to programs like this, dedicating your life to the care of your soul. You are responsible for your spiritual life. If you're Catholic, participate in the Mass. Make sure you're going at least on Sunday. And some people go every day. Celebrate reconciliation. The sacraments are a moment of grace when we can encounter God, the care of your soul. Celebrate the sacraments. And if you're not Catholic, certainly participate in the church of your choice. Honor God, worship God, praise God, thank God. That's living your faith, right? I wrote a good book about prayer, more than good. I think it's out of the 26 books to date that I've written, I always recommend it to people. It's a great book about prayer. It's called The Sacred Quest. And I cover all kinds of areas about prayer to help you, because I know that a lot of people struggle with their prayer life. It can be difficult. You don't sense that God's listening and not sensing that God's hearing you, and you don't know exactly what's going on. So I cover areas like vocal prayer and how to pray, praying like Jesus did, silent prayer, contemplative prayer, praying for others, intercessory prayer. I talk about in this book, and I concentrate on this, developing, and it is a growth process, developing a personal relationship, not just with God, with Father, Jesus, and the Holy Spirit, and also developing a relationship with the Trinity. You will be ready for the second coming as you develop your relationship with God, and that is faith, living your faith. You don't just say, I have faith, and you live in a vacuum. No, you participate, you're active. Number two, and this is really important also, the second part of getting ready for the coming of Christ has to do with character development. You work on yourself. We're all under construction. None of us have arrived. Remember what Paul the Apostle said? He said, I haven't arrived yet, but I press on. And that's exactly what we should be doing as Christians, pressing on. Ours is a journey. I call it a pilgrimage. A journey is what heathens take. Everybody's on a journey, but Christians are on a pilgrimage. That's a journey of faith. And what we're doing is we start off as a baby, selfish, me, me, me, me, me. And then we journey toward looking
toward the needs of other people, selflessness. And everybody's at some point in the journey, the spectrum. I go like that because it's a spectrum. Some people are pretty selfish. They say they're believers, but they're still selfish. And other people are tending towards sainthood. They're really a giver and loving people. The truth is that through grace, you don't have to stay stuck in any area. It could be a habitual sin. It could be an addiction, because many people are struggling. They feel like they're just stuck. Well, there's grace to change. Another book that I wrote is called You Can Change, a very important book. Wrote a book about addictions also in recovery. There is a solution, trying to help people to move forward. That's one of my jobs as a Catholic priest. I look at my own life and trying to move forward, and I'm trying to help others to move forward, because I don't want you to stay stuck. When Jesus comes in glory, we want to be ready for this, not stuck in some habitual sin or stuck in an addiction or not changing or not being loving. We want to be tending towards sainthood. And I have a saying, God's not so much interested in our perfection as our progression. He wants us moving forward. So many people are mired in habitual sins and mired in addictions of every sort. You can move forward. That's a positive statement. Don't tell yourself that you're just going to be stuck and that's the way it's always going to be. God wants virtue from us. What are virtues? Virtues like faith, hope, and love, but an active faith. And don't just say that you love people. Be generous to people. Be forgiving. Be kind. That's an active faith. And then, of course, hope. Endure in hope. Never give up. The great hope, we call it in the Catholic Church, the living hope, the blessed hope that Jesus is going to come again in glory. And He will. I know it with all my heart, and so do you. He's going to come in glory, and we must be ready. Character development, work on yourself. First of all, the care of the soul. And second of all, we're all under construction. The fruit of the Spirit, we're talking about character development. This isn't self-help. It's God help. What I mean by that is that we need the help of the Holy Spirit, the fruit of the Holy Spirit, to help us. What is the fruit of the Spirit? Love, kindness, gentleness, patience, forbearance. That's Galatians 5. You can read it in the scriptures. Really important. God is looking for fruitfulness. And He's not so much looking for money from these parables, but He has invested in our life. He has given us His Spirit, and He expects a return. That return is fruitfulness. One of the first commands in the Bible, I think it was the first command in the Bible, be fruitful and multiply. That had to do with raising children, of course, and marriage, but you extend it out a little bit. Be fruitful, love, gentleness, kindness, and multiply. I have a prayer card that you can get free of charge. I'll send it to you. Just request it by calling that number or writing me in Houston or going to my website. It's called Kill 'Em with Kindness. It's a beautiful prayer card where I talk about being kind to others, and everybody's facing a battle. You have to try to understand. So have virtue as your goal. Pray to be worthy before the King of Kings. How do you be worthy? By developing a relationship with God and by growing in the fruit of the Spirit. Third area, realize your potential. This is what the parable was about, the parable of the talents. We all have talents, gifts, and abilities. These don't belong to us. We are stewards of these talents. Just the fact that we can walk and breathe and talk and communicate, that's not something that you drummed up. God gave that to you for a reason, so that you could develop your relationship with God, grow as a person, and help other people, make a difference with other people. God expects us to develop our talents,

to help others, to reach out, to make a difference, to be altruistic. I'll say this again. We're not saved just because we believe. Believing has ramifications of involvement and participation. Biblical faith is completed by works and deeds, not works of the law, the Old Testament law. No, no, no. Deeds of love, deeds doing God's will. You must understand that faith isn't faith in a vacuum. It's real life. Biblical faith is completed by your deeds. And we, the books will be opened at the last judgment. And what is written in our book will be our deeds. And that is how God is going to judge us. Tiger Woods was arguably the greatest golfer who ever lived, won 82 PGA tournaments. He tied for first with Sam Snead in that 82 tournaments. He has won 15 major championships like the US Open, Masters, British Open, PGA. For 13 years, he was the number one player in the world. At the height of his success, he changed his swing. People might be thinking, wait a minute, if it ain't broke, don't fix it. What are you doing changing your swing? He was interviewed, why did you change your swing? You're the number one player in the world. And he replied, I want to get better. And that's exactly how we have to be. When it comes to our talents and our resources and who we are stewards of what God has given us. We want to be our best and give God all that we can be. Show God what you have. Be grateful for what God has given you by improving. Don't be satisfied with the status quo. Keep learning, keep improving. I used to work with my dad as a carpenter. He had the gift of working with his hands. He built garages and breezeways, and then he diversified. He expanded. That's what it means to realize your potential. You diversify, you expand, you grow, you progress. He changed to building houses, built the house that we lived in. And then he built cabinets, a master craftsman type thing. I remember he went into churches, he built wooden lecterns like this one, candle holders, altars, tabernacles. He became a master craftsman. I was so proud of him. He expanded. And that's what it means to develop, to grow, to progress in terms of the resources and who you are as a person and developing your potential. I remember when I first got into ministry, I felt the call to preach, and I preached parish missions. Those are Catholic revivals. And I would go to different churches. I had 5 or 10 sermons that I really worked on, and they worked. Then I realized I have to expand. I can't just live my whole priesthood with 10 sermons. And then it was hard, but I developed even more. I had to be creative. I had to work. I had to read. Then I sensed God calling me to television and radio, and I said, yes. Worked up about 50 sermons that I had and started with TV and radio, and then I found out that people don't like reruns. I have to keep expanding. I have to keep developing. Even 100 isn't enough. Now, I've been on television and radio for over 20 years. I've got hundreds and hundreds of engaging, I believe, sermons that God has given me. And I've worked hard. I've read, I've produced, I've created. And it's changed me. Paul told Timothy, he said, pay heed to your own teaching. And when I preach something like this, I'm listening too. I'm developing my relationship with God. I'm growing as a person. I'm developing, literally as we speak, my potential. My mission is to reach out to as many people as possible. This is a big

0: reach out to as many people through media, as deep a way through my books, my CDs, my DVDs. People buy them and they deepen their spiritual life through them. Now, your call probably isn't TV and radio, but you're still called to develop your talents, whether you're married or single or religious, whoever you are and whatever you do. Walt Disney said that dreams can come true if you pursue them. And I know that. I have a saying that I love, fortune favors the brave. Be brave. And it was George Bernard Shaw that said, life isn't about finding yourself, it's about creating yourself. The parable of the talents, three people were given varying amounts. The parable of the pounds, 10 people were given the same amount. Three were talked about. What happened to the other seven, the parable of the pounds that Jesus told? Where are the other seven? The other seven are you and me. Seven is the number of perfection. The parable is asking us, what are you doing with your time and your talent and your treasure that it's been given to you by God? Because the King is coming. He's coming in glory, and everybody who ever lived will have to give an account of their life before Him. And we better be ready. Yes, we believe, but faith has deeds towards God, toward growing in virtue, and making a difference, realizing your potential. Be ambitious, innovative, invest yourself, and live with passion. Then, when the King comes, these are the words that we want to hear. Well done, good and faithful servant. Don't just live, live with passion.
1: St. Clair was born in Assisi on July 16, 1194. She was deeply moved after hearing the dynamic preaching of St. Francis. And at the age of 18, she joined him and the friars in preaching the gospel. She cut off her hair and received a plain robe and veil. She then joined the Benedictine convent under St. Francis's order. 16 days later, her sister Agnes joined her, and over time, other women joined them as well. They became known as the Order of the Poor Ladies of San Damiano. For a brief period of time, the order was directed by St. Francis himself, until 1216, when Clare became the abbess. 10 years after Clare's death, the order became known as the Order of St. Clare. She and St. Francis had a very special friendship. He was her lifelong friend and spiritual guide. St. Clair died at the age of 59 and was canonized by Pope Alexander IV on September 26, 1255. She's the patron saint of eye disease, goldsmiths, laundry, and television.

I want you to learn this prayer called the Chaplet of Divine Mercy. Pray at 3 o'clock. It is the hour of great mercy for the whole world. Especially in this hour, I refuse nothing to a soul that makes a request to me by virtue of my passion. On your rosary beads, pray, Eternal Father, I offer you the body, blood, soul, and divinity of your dearly beloved Son, our Lord Jesus Christ, in atonement for our sins and those of the whole world. Then you pray, For the sake of his sorrowful passion, have mercy on us and on the whole world. At the end, you pray 3 times. Holy God, Holy Mighty One, Holy Immortal One, have mercy on us and on the whole world. I desire that you know more profoundly the love that burns in my heart for souls. You will better understand this love when you meditate on my passion. Even if the worst sinner in the world prays this just 1 time, he will receive great mercy at the hour of his death. Through the chaplet, you will obtain everything if what you ask is in union with my will. The souls that say this chaplet will be embraced by my mercy during their lifetime and especially at the hour of their death.

Hi, everyone. I'm Kevin Elson on the island of Oahu in Honolulu, Hawaii, and I'm at the Cathedral Basilica of Our Lady of Peace. This cathedral, which was established in the 1840s, is home to the mortal remains of St. Mary Ann Cope, who was instrumental in serving the needs of those suffering from leprosy, not only here on this island, but also over in the leper colony on Molokai. She took over that position in Molokai after St. Damien de Bouster died of leprosy. A first-class relic of St. Damien can also be found here in this cathedral. This is just one of the many Catholic destinations we take you to every week to show you the history, beauty, and treasures of the Catholic faith. So please join us every week for Catholic Destinations right here on the Catholic Television Network. Hi everyone, I'm Kevin Elson. Welcome to another Catholic Destination. Today we are in San Antonio, Texas at the historic San Fernando Cathedral. It is the oldest standing church building in Texas. Its founding dates back to the early 1700s, and it has been a part of the history and culture of this area of Texas for more than 280 years. We're going to explore this beautiful cathedral, learn more about its history and significance in San Antonio. So please stay with us as we journey through the San Fernando Cathedral on Catholic Destinations.

0: San Fernando Cathedral is the oldest continuously functioning religious community in the state of Texas. The cathedral building has the added distinction of being the oldest standing church building in Texas. It was begun by a group of 15 families who came from the Canary Islands at the invitation of King Philip V of Spain.
1: Way back in 1732, the Spanish dedicated this soil for a place to honor God. They were going to call this church Nuestra Señora de Candelaria, Our Lady of Candlemas. That's when Mary presented the Jesus to the temple and she was purified. Well, it took them a whole year to walk through Mexico, and along the way they learned about Our Lady of Guadalupe. So they would just add that title in honoring Mary. Until they started building the church. And do you know how hard it would be to carve limestone out of the walls of the San Antonio Riverbank? They didn't have time to do that and feed their families. So this thing stopped until the King of Spain donated money to build it. Father Garcia says 5,000 pesos. I don't know for sure. Anyway, they built it and they changed the name to San Fernando to honor the king's ancestor, a very wonderful king of Spain who was powerful enough to push back the Moorish invasion and also to give his people laws that protect them from the nobility. And he lived like a monk rather than a king, praying in the humblest of situations. So he was canonized, and that's why they call this Saint Ferdinand or San Fernando, and now it's a cathedral since 1874.
0: The Canary Islanders laid the cornerstone for San Fernando Church in 1738, creating the first parish in Texas. The center of the cathedral, which was placed behind the altar, became the official center of the city of San Antonio, and the point from which all distances traveled were calculated. In the early 1750s, they completed the church, and the original walls are, to this day, the oldest standing structure in the state of Texas.
1: This church is actually two churches in one. We are in the Spanish colonial church section that was built and started in 1738 and finished probably around 1752, 55 or so. And behind this plaster, and you can see some of the original pieces of limestone in the columns. To renovate this interior, they had to tear off some of this decayed limestone and add a veneer so it would be strong enough to hold up the dome.

0: They preserved history by showing a few of these stones. They preserved history by showing some fresco from the 1890s. They even preserved some of the historic plaster that's behind plexiglass now. And they dug down 3 foot to the original floor so you could see where that was. And I mentioned, or I'd like to emphasize, on the one side, there was a door frame that was only 3 foot tall because it went to the original floor. So they built that frame up, took a Spanish colonial door out of storage and placed it there. A door that tells the history of San Antonio. 4 bullet holes, 7 keyholes for security. Just touch that, and I bet you feel the wood vibrate.
1: By the end of the 18th century, the parish of San Fernando had grown considerably to a population of over 1,000. The church did suffer some setbacks in the early 19th century. A flood caused some damage in 1819, and a fire caused damage in 1828. However, significant rebuilding was carried out in 1829 and 30, and the church continued to serve as an important religious and social center. In 1831, the famed knife fighter James Bowie married Ursula de Veramente in San Fernando.

0: Many battles were waged within close proximity to the church in the 1800s. During the war for Mexican independence, many of the slain soldiers were buried at San Fernando. And of course, one of the most famous battles in San Antonio was fought within sight of the church in the 1830s.
1: A new government took over in Mexico under Santa Anna. He started charging taxes, and the people revolted. First thing that happened in 1835, they kicked out this Mexican garrison. And then in 1836, on February 23rd, Santa Ana comes back. And in this little church, while the revolutionaries were sleeping, a little Mexican boy went to that little bell tower and rang the bell. He announced the beginning of the Battle of the Alamo right in this little church.
0: The crumbling Spanish mission of the Alamo was originally seized by Texas troops in 1835. They fortified the encampment with palisades and mounds of earth and mounted cannons on its wall. Despite being highly outnumbered, the just under 200 defenders of the Alamo held off Santa Anna's army for 13 days in February and March of 1836. The defenders were led by Lieutenant Colonel William B. Travis and included Davy Crockett and Jim Bowie. After 13 days, General Antonio Lopez de Santa Anna called for a final attack and ordered the blood red flag of no quarter raised on the tower of San Fernando Cathedral, signifying to the men inside the Alamo that they would not be spared.
1: On March 6th, 13 days later, he ordered a battle. The revolutionaries were wiped out. And when he rode through the carnage and the blood, Mayor Ruiz came up and said, "What shall we do with the bodies?" And Santa Anna said, "Burn their bodies. They're nothing but pirates, and they don't deserve a Christian burial." So Mayor Ruiz buried 182, burned them up there where the Marriotts are now. Then Santa Anna went out to finish that battle, and he chased all the revolutionaries to the east. It ended up in the fields of San Jacinto. There on the fields of San Jacinto, Sam Houston got there on the 20th of April, set up in the northeast side of this pasture. The next day, Santa Anna comes and sets up on the southeast side. They knew each other was there, but they couldn't see them because of a low mound.
0: Houston ordered the attack in the afternoon while all was quiet on the Mexican side during the afternoon siesta. The overconfident Santa Anna had no lookouts posted. The battle line was formed and the cannons moved into position, and the men started moving

0: on the mountain.
1: And there they are. They're thinking about the men at the Alamo, the 350 that were executed as prisoners, and they start walking towards Santa Ana's camp. They start singing along with the music. And if you can... Anyway, I'll try and sing the first verse. Will you come to the bower I have shaded for you? Your bed shall be of roses, besparkled by the dew. Will you come to the bower? Will you come to the bower? That private that was laying in the grass, he hears that and he says, Que bonita. He looks up thinking he's going to see marching practice, and he sees, according to the author T.R. Fehrenbach, he sees 1,000 Texas legends coming at him. Pretty soon, the song changes to curses. Remember the Alamo, remember Goliath, and shots were fired. He runs to the rear, Madre de Dios. He passes up that pavilion, which is empty. And Sam Houston men come behind him. And in 18 minutes, the battle was over. The next day, his men counted 630 poor, dead Mexican boys who died for nothing. They captured 730 soldiers. And I don't know about divine providence, but I wonder, because Sam Houston only lost 9 men.
0: Captain Juan Seguin, a San Antonio native, had been in the Alamo with his company of 37 men when he was sent out as a courier on a mission. His company stayed behind and all perished in the battle. Seguin then joined up with Sam Houston and fought Santa Ana at the Battle of San Jacinto.
1: Well, the good Catholic Juan Seguin, he comes back to this town. He goes to where his men were burned, and he gathers up some of the windswept ashes, pieces of bone and uniform, puts them in a little box, and he carries them down the hill towards this church and buries that box at the foot of this altar rail to give his men a symbolic Christian burial. Here in this church, in my opinion, is where the Battle of the Alamo ended. And then, as time went by, 100 years later, it was a centennial. They found that box, took it back and built a marble sarcophagus, put the box inside and made a marble plaque that said, here lies the remains of Travis, Crockett, and Bowie, and the defenders of the Alamo. It might be an exaggeration, but symbolically, it's true. Right here in this little church.
2: Well, here in the back of the cathedral is a marble coffin, which is believed to hold the remains of some of the defenders of the Alamo. Historians have argued over the years of the validity of this claim. Nonetheless, thousands have come here to view the coffin and to remember the Alamo.
0: During the late 1860s and early 1870s, the church was expanded. The original tower used by Santa Ana and the eastern wall were torn down during the construction project. In 1874, the church became a cathedral when Pope Pius IX named San Antonio a diocese. It would become an archdiocese in 1926. In the mid-1970s, the church once again went through another major restoration, and then again repairs were also made in preparation for Pope John Paul II's visit on September 13, 1987.

0: Father David Garcia, who was rector at the cathedral from 1995 until 2008, also conducted extensive renovations while he was rector.
1: When Father Garcia renovated this place, he dedicated two retablos to Mary. On one side is Nuestra Señora de Candelaria, and it's a statue clothed like a European queen, and it's a gift from the Canary Islanders to San Antonio. On the other side, this is the south side, they found a painting of Our Lady of Guadalupe in Santa Fe, New Mexico. And it was done in the 1770s in such good condition that you could see the signature of the painter on the bottom. An invaluable treasure housed in our little church. The retablo that's entitled Jesus Christ, Word and Sacrament is the crowning gem of this church. What you see as far as the sacrament is concerned is on the pillars he carved in grapes, and then on the side there's an urn filled with wheat. Then he dedicated the sacrament to the Word using the four evangelists. On the upper left-hand corner is Matthew, going across Mark, down below Luke, and then John. The little icons, like the eagle and the angel and the lion, represent their style of scripture writing. That retablo, made by Leonardo Soto y Resendiz, was in place. He brought up five women and five men to finish it up. And they worked for the 4 weeks, 6 days a week, until they finished it with historic recipes and tools. They painted the statues and added 15,000 pieces of gold leaf and presented to us and the citizens of San Antonio and to the people who visit us from Boston, Massachusetts, and Pennsylvania, a gift that they can also share with their children and their great-grandchildren.
2: The retablo is a beautiful place. Of course, it has the Blessed Sacrament. So many people come here just to sit in prayer and just to reflect on the Gospels of Matthew, Mark, Luke, and John. Some people come in here because they want to go to the retablo on the right-hand side, which is Our Lady of Candelaria. Many of the descendants from the Canary Islanders, and even those who come straight from the Canary Islands, come over here and they do homage, they pray. And then, of course, we have Our Lady of Guadalupe, where a lot of people also come and spend time in prayer. But the retablo is just, it's a beautiful place that holds the Holy Eucharist, and people come here in awe. That's what catches their eye as soon as they walk into the cathedral from the front doors. They see the gold retablo, and they're immediately attracted to there, and once they're there, they begin to pray.

0: Well, the stone-carved baptismal font is believed to have been a gift of King Charles III of Spain in 1759. It's just one of the many historic and beautiful pieces found here in the cathedral.
1: Here at the cathedral, we have, of course, a lot of antiques and artifacts, like you said. We have especially the Our Lady of Guadalupe, you know, painted back in the 1600s. We have the Stations of the Cross back in the 1800s. But most everyone comes to see are the sarcophagus of that carries the bones of Travis, Bowie, and Crockett, you know, the defenders of the Alamo. So a lot of people will come from the Alamo over here to go and look at the sarcophagus, and then, of course, to come in and pray in this beautiful church. So there's a lot of beautiful history. Here, this old section of the church, this was 1731. So this

0: This is the oldest sanctuary in the United States, still utilized. This is where we celebrate the Holy Eucharist. So all of those things together make San Fernando what it is, as a place where we come together and be Christ with each other.
1: The San Fernando Cathedral has been a place of refuge in this region for hundreds of years, a place where the poor, the outcast, and all those in need can come and find help and healing.
2: This is a sanctuary for refugees. The very first refugees were from the mission San Antonio. They could not build their church, so they came here and they had all their religious needs handled in San Fernando. Then in the 1920s, the Mexican government was persecuting the Catholic Church, and half the bishops fled to San Antonio. They had a defiant cry against the government, Viva el Cristo Rey, praise Christ the King. And we have a statue in our little church called the Sacred Heart, and that represents those bishops that were here in the 1920s. On the other side, across from that statue, is a statue entitled El Cristo Negro, the Black Christ. A beautiful, I believe it's a bronze cross, and with a dark-skinned Jesus hanging there. And that represents the refugees from the Civil War in the Central America in the 1980s. And it's a center of devotion. These people still come here, imagine themselves at the foot of the cross, giving their petitions, giving their prayers of gratitude. And you can see holy cards and little petitions at the base of that statue.

0: Canary Islanders came here to San Antonio, and on the feast day of St. Anthony, they celebrated the Mass on the riverbanks, and it was filled with immigrants. You know, just like the policy that we're trying to build upon in the United States now, this was filled with immigrants around here. And the church was the center again. Whenever they did anything political back then, whenever they blessed council members or mayors or whatever, they did it, and they still do it here in the cathedral. Whenever proclamations needed to be made out in the city, they did it out in the front of the cathedral. So it's always been an extremely important part of the church. You know, the Canary Islanders came here. The Hispanic, my brothers and sisters who come here to celebrate Mass, especially in Spanish, that most of our Masses are bilingual. They have to be. It's a different cultures come here together and they celebrate. We have the Hispanics from Mexico, from Colombia, from El Salvador. We have people from India that come here. We have people from Europe that come here, and they just come to celebrate with us. So it is a melting pot, literally, here at San Fernando. And it's beautiful how the gospel of Christ is proclaimed to everyone. No differences, differences in race or whatever. We're here as brothers and sisters of the body of Christ. And so that's what San Fernando Cathedral is about.
1: Well, to this day, San Fernando Cathedral is a very active parish with over 5,000 participants at weekend masses each week. The cathedral also continues to celebrate important feast days in the Latin American calendar, as well as hold special events, including the annual Passion Play, which draws thousands of visitors.
0: We also have gigantic celebrations that come, people from all over San Antonio come. For instance, we have our the Passion of Christ. We celebrate it at Milam Park, which is about maybe half a mile from here. And we have the whole passion itself. You know, people dressed, the person dressed like Jesus being whipped, all kinds of Romans, soldiers, the ladies and children screaming and crucify him. And San Antonio, we will have about 10 to 20,000 people that come to that. And they'll start the procession with the cross being carried by the Christ, and then Archbishop will carry the cross halfway as well. And then they finally come right here into the front of San Fernando Cathedral, and that's where the crucifixion takes place, and it's completely filled. So we have that. So this is the heart of San Antonio. Literally, it is. Here near the sanctuary, we have this little circle, and it says it's geographically the heart of San Antonio. So whenever they measure distance from the beautiful city of Boston down to San Antonio, and it says like however many thousands of miles it is, it's to San Fernando Cathedral. So this is the heart and the soul of the city.
2: Symphonies, concerts, and television specials are but a few of the special events held in the cathedral regularly. Hundreds of people come here every day to light a candle, say a prayer, or follow various devotional traditions. Tour buses arrive constantly. Every visitor, everyone who walks into this sanctuary, becomes an important piece of the story of San Fernando and its enduring presence as the spiritual center of San Antonio.
3: And every day of the week, there are people from Bexar County and City Hall that will come to this church, sit in silence, and ask for help in making important decisions. Some are out there right now, as a matter of fact.
0: Because you're downtown San Antonio, you have all the law offices, you have the courthouse, so the jurors come in here on a daily basis to pray, so do the attorneys, as well as the judges, to make sure that the right decision is met. They come here, they say in prayer. We have the homeless who come here early in the morning to get out of the heat or to get out of the cold, and they spend the time also, some of them in prayer. And it's just a place where a lot of people from every different economic group come together and pray with each other. That's the beautiful thing about San Fernando.

0: this venue speaks to my heart, speaks to my curiosity about history and all the lessons that history are teaching us. And by gosh, it's a very convenient place to go to Mass or to sit and pray in the silence and the beauty of this church.
1: What a wonderful journey through this historic cathedral. It certainly has been at the center of the history of San Antonio and the state of Texas since its founding back in the 1700s. Today, it continues to be at the center of this great city, providing sacraments to the faithful, special events to all residents and visitors alike, and as a spiritual presence for all to come to say a prayer, light a candle, and be nourished in the faith. We want to thank all the people here at the San Fernando Cathedral for their help in putting this show together, especially Father Tony Villano and Al Schwab. And we'd like to thank you as well for joining us on this visit to the San Fernando Cathedral. My name's Kevin Nelson. Thanks so much for being with us today. We invite you to join us again next time for another Catholic Destination.

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1: Hello, I'm Bishop Reed in the Cathedral of St. Mary of the Immaculate Conception in Peoria. Join me in praying today the mysteries of the Holy Rosary right here on Catholic TV.

0: The angel of the Lord declared to Mary,
1: and she conceived of the Holy Spirit.
0: Hail Mary, full of grace, the Lord is with thee. Blessed art thou among women, and blessed is the fruit of thy womb, Jesus.
1: Holy Mary, Mother of God, pray for us sinners, now and at the hour of our death. Amen.
0: Behold, the handmaid of the Lord.
1: Be it done unto me according to thy word.
0: Hail Mary, full of grace, the Lord is with thee. Blessed art thou among women, and blessed is the fruit of thy womb, Jesus.
1: Holy Mary, Mother of God, pray for us sinners, now and at the hour of our death. Amen.
0: And the Word was made flesh,
1: and dwelt among us.
0: Hail Mary, full of grace, the Lord is with thee. Blessed art thou among women, and blessed is the fruit of thy womb, Jesus.
1: Holy Mary, Mother of God, pray for us sinners, now and at the hour of our death. Amen.
0: Pray for us, O Holy Mother of God,
1: that we may be made worthy of the promises of Christ.
0: Let us pray. Pour forth, we beseech thee, O Lord, thy grace into our hearts, that we, to whom the incarnation of Christ, thy Son, was made known by the message of an angel, may by his passion and cross be brought to the glory of his resurrection, through Christ our Lord.
1: Amen.

Hello, I'm Bishop Reed. Thank you for joining me in praying and meditating, as we will, upon the sorrowful mysteries of the Most Holy Rosary of the Blessed Virgin Mary. I'm standing here in Cathedral Memorial Gardens, an ecumenical cemetery on the grounds of Christ Cathedral, which is the cathedral church, the mother church of the Diocese of Orange, once known as the Crystal Cathedral and the home of Crystal Cathedral Ministries, founded by Dr. Robert Schuller and his wife, who themselves, having passed from this life, are buried here in this beautiful cemetery. It's a wonderful place for prayer and to remember those who have been so much a part of the fabric of our lives, surrounded by beautiful landscaping, the wonderful land and also buildings of this property, and of course behind me, Christ Cathedral itself. And so, meditating as we will upon the sorrowful mysteries of the Most Holy Rosary of the Blessed Virgin Mary, together we pray. In the name of the Father, and of the Son, and of the Holy Spirit. Amen. I believe in God, the Father Almighty, creator of heaven and earth, and in Jesus Christ, his only Son, our Lord, who was conceived by the Holy Spirit, born of the Virgin Mary, suffered under Pontius Pilate, was crucified, died, and was buried. He descended into hell. On the third day, he rose again from the dead. He ascended into heaven and is seated at the right hand of God, the Father Almighty. From there, he will come to judge the living and the dead. I believe in the Holy Spirit, the Holy Catholic Church, the communion of saints, the forgiveness of sins, the resurrection of the body, and life everlasting. Amen. Our Father, who art in heaven, hallowed be thy name. Thy kingdom come, thy will be done, on earth as it is in heaven. Give us this day our daily bread, and forgive us our trespasses, as we forgive those who trespass against us. And lead us not into temptation, but deliver us from evil. Amen. Hail Mary, full of grace, the Lord is with thee. Blessed art thou among women, and blessed is the fruit of thy

Jesus. Holy Mary, Mother of God, pray for us sinners, now and at the hour of our death. Amen. Hail Mary, full of grace, the Lord is with thee. Blessed art thou among women, and blessed is the fruit of thy womb, Jesus. Holy Mary, Mother of God, pray for us sinners, now and at the hour of our death. Amen. Hail Mary, full of grace, the Lord is with thee. Blessed art thou among women, and blessed is the fruit of thy womb, Jesus. Holy Mary, Mother of God, pray for us sinners, now and at the hour of our death. Amen. Glory be to the Father, and to the Son, and to the Holy Spirit, as it was in the beginning, is now, and ever shall be, world without end. Amen. O my Jesus, forgive us our sins. Save us from the fires of hell. Lead all souls into heaven, especially those in most need of thy mercy. The first sorrowful mystery, the agony in the garden. Jesus, as we know, it's related in the Gospels, agonized physically and mentally and spiritually in the garden on the night that he was betrayed. Life can be very challenging and difficult for all of us. But we know that our Savior, the Lord Jesus, shared in that difficulty, that challenge of human living completely and in every way, except for sin. As we meditate upon his agony in the garden, it's easy to think of the struggles that we all face or that we have faced. Of course, the greatest question, the greatest mystery, the greatest challenge that we face in human life is death. Many people come here to this memorial gardens to pray for those who have died. We come to this garden to pray today, remembering Jesus' own agony, as we say, Our Father who art in heaven, hallowed be thy name. Thy kingdom come, thy will be done on earth as it is in heaven. Give us this day our daily bread, and forgive us our trespasses, as we forgive those who trespass against us. And lead us not into temptation, but deliver us from evil. Amen. Hail Mary, full of grace, the Lord is with thee. Blessed art thou among women, and blessed is the fruit of thy womb, Jesus. Holy Mary, Mother of God, pray for us sinners, now and at the hour of our death. Amen. Hail Mary, full of grace, the Lord is with thee. Blessed art thou among women, and blessed is the fruit of thy womb, Jesus. Holy Mary, Mother of God, pray for us sinners, now and at the hour of our death. Amen. Hail Mary, full of grace, the Lord is with thee. Blessed art thou among women, and blessed is the fruit of thy womb, Jesus. Holy Mary, Mother of God, pray for us sinners, now and at the hour of our death. Amen. Hail Mary, full of grace, the Lord is with thee. Blessed art thou among women, and blessed is the fruit of thy womb, Jesus. Holy Mary, Mother of God, pray for us sinners, now and at the hour of our death. Amen. Hail Mary, full of grace, the Lord is with thee. Blessed art thou among women, and blessed is the fruit of thy womb, Jesus. Holy Mary, Mother of God, pray for us sinners, now and at the hour of our death. Amen. Hail Mary, full of grace, the Lord is with thee. Blessed art thou among women, and blessed is the fruit of thy womb, Jesus. Holy Mary, Mother of God, pray for us sinners, now and at the hour of our death. Amen. Hail Mary, full of grace, the Lord is with thee. Blessed art thou among women, and blessed is the fruit of thy womb, Jesus. Holy Mary, Mother of God, pray for us sinners, now and at the hour of our death. Amen. Hail Mary, full of grace, the Lord is with thee. Blessed art thou among women, and blessed is the fruit of thy womb, Jesus. Holy Mary, Mother of God, pray for us sinners, now and at the hour of our death. Amen. Hail Mary, full of grace, the Lord is with thee. Blessed art thou among women, and blessed is the fruit of thy womb, Jesus. Holy Mary, Mother of God, pray for us sinners, now and at the hour of our death. Amen. Hail Mary, full of grace, the Lord is with thee. Blessed art thou among women, and blessed is the fruit of thy womb, Jesus. Holy Mary, Mother of God, pray for us sinners, now and at the hour of our death. Amen. Glory be to the Father, and to the Son, and to the Holy Spirit, as it was in the beginning, is now, and ever shall be, world without end. Amen. O my Jesus, forgive us our sins, save us from the fires of hell, lead all souls into heaven, especially those who are in most need of thy mercy. The second sorrowful mystery, the scourging at the pillar. Jesus, as we say, was made sport of by
the guards. He was attached to the pillar and beaten and whipped. And in that, he was greatly humiliated, experienced great physical pain. As we meditate upon this mystery of the scourging of the Lord, let's remember those who are struggling right now with great physical pain. Not something that they asked for, but something that they must endure. And it has been said that that suffering can be redemptive. And so for those who are suffering in any physical way, we pray. Our Father who art in heaven, hallowed be thy name. Thy kingdom come, thy will be done on earth as it is in heaven. Give us this day our daily bread, and forgive us our trespasses as we forgive those who trespass against us. And lead us not into temptation, but deliver us from evil. Amen. Hail Mary, full of grace, the Lord is with thee. Blessed art thou among women, and blessed is the fruit of thy womb, Jesus. Holy Mary, Mother of God, pray for us sinners, now and at the hour of our death. Amen. Hail Mary, full of grace, the Lord is with thee. Blessed art thou among women, and blessed is the fruit of thy womb, Jesus. Holy Mary, Mother of God, pray for us sinners, now and at the hour of our death. Amen. Hail Mary, full of grace, the Lord is with thee. Blessed art thou among women, and blessed is the fruit of thy womb, Jesus. Holy Mary, Mother of God, pray for us sinners, now and at the hour of our death. Amen. Hail Mary, full of grace, the Lord is with thee. Blessed art thou among women, and blessed is the fruit of thy womb, Jesus. Holy Mary, Mother of God, pray for us sinners, now and at the hour of our death. Amen. Hail Mary, full of grace, the Lord is with thee. Blessed art thou among women, and blessed is the fruit of thy womb, Jesus. Holy Mary, Mother of God, pray for us sinners, now and at the hour of our death. Amen. Hail Mary, full of grace, the Lord is with thee. Blessed art thou among women, and blessed is the fruit of thy womb, Jesus. Holy Mary, Mother of God, pray for us sinners, now and at the hour of our death. Amen. Hail Mary, full of grace, the Lord is with thee. Blessed art thou among women, and blessed is the fruit of thy womb, Jesus. Holy Mary, Mother of God, pray for us sinners, now and at the hour of our death. Amen. Hail Mary, full of grace, the Lord is with thee. Blessed art thou among women, and blessed is the fruit of thy womb, Jesus. Holy Mary, Mother of God, pray for us sinners, now and at the hour of our death. Amen. Hail Mary, full of grace, the Lord is with thee. Blessed art thou among women, and blessed is the fruit of thy womb, Jesus. Holy Mary, Mother of God, pray for us sinners, now and at the hour of our death. Amen. Hail Mary, full of grace, the Lord is with thee. Blessed art thou among women, and blessed is the fruit of thy womb, Jesus. Holy Mary, Mother of God, pray for us sinners, now and at the hour of our death. Amen. Glory be to the Father, and to the Son, and to the Holy Spirit, as it was in the beginning, is now, and ever shall be, world without end. Amen. O my Jesus, forgive us our sins, save us from the fires of hell, lead all souls into heaven, especially those who are in most need of thy mercy. The third sorrowful mystery, the crowning with thorns. Whenever I meditate upon this particular mystery, I can't help but consider those who struggle with mental illness, with the legacy of difficult memories, and with addiction. Many years ago, these were not seen as much as we see them now as illnesses that seek a cure. And sometimes God can be our best doctor. So as we meditate upon Jesus humiliated and crowned with thorns, let's remember all those who struggle with any kind of mental illness and commend them to the Lord, that he might give them the healing that they seek and that we seek for them. Our Father, who art in heaven, hallowed be thy name. Thy kingdom come, thy will be done on earth as it is in heaven. Give us this day our daily bread, and forgive us our trespasses as we forgive those who trespass against us. And lead us not into temptation, but deliver us from evil. Amen. Hail Mary, full of grace, the Lord is with thee.
Blessed art thou among women, and blessed is the fruit of thy womb.

Jesus. Holy Mary, Mother of God, pray for us sinners, now and at the hour of our death. Amen. Hail Mary, full of grace, the Lord is with thee. Blessed art thou among women, and blessed is the fruit of thy womb, Jesus. Holy Mary, Mother of God, pray for us sinners, now and at the hour of our death. Amen. Hail Mary, full of grace, the Lord is with thee. Blessed art thou among women, and blessed is the fruit of thy womb, Jesus. Holy Mary, Mother of God, pray for us sinners, now and at the hour of our death. Amen. Hail Mary, full of grace, the Lord is with thee. Blessed art thou among women, and blessed is the fruit of thy womb, Jesus. Holy Mary, Mother of God, pray for us sinners, now and at the hour of our death. Amen. Hail Mary, full of grace, the Lord is with thee. Blessed art thou among women, and blessed is the fruit of thy womb, Jesus. Holy Mary, Mother of God, pray for us sinners, now and at the hour of our death. Amen. Hail Mary, full of grace, the Lord is with thee. Blessed art thou among women, and blessed is the fruit of thy womb, Jesus. Holy Mary, Mother of God, pray for us sinners, now and at the hour of our death. Amen. Hail Mary, full of grace, the Lord is with thee. Blessed art thou among women, and blessed is the fruit of thy womb, Jesus. Holy Mary, Mother of God, pray for us sinners, now and at the hour of our death. Amen. Hail Mary, full of grace, the Lord is with thee. Blessed art thou among women, and blessed is the fruit of thy womb, Jesus. Holy Mary, Mother of God, pray for us sinners, now and at the hour of our death. Amen. Hail Mary, full of grace, the Lord is with thee. Blessed art thou among women, and blessed is the fruit of thy womb, Jesus. Holy Mary, Mother of God, pray for us sinners, now and at the hour of our death. Amen. Hail Mary, full of grace, the Lord is with thee. Blessed art thou among women, and blessed is the fruit of thy womb, Jesus. Holy Mary, Mother of God, pray for us sinners, now and at the hour of our death. Amen. Glory be to the Father, and to the Son, and to the Holy Spirit, as it was in the beginning, is now, and ever shall be, world without end. Amen. O my Jesus, forgive us our sins. Save us from the fires of hell. Lead all souls into heaven, especially those who are in most need of thy mercy. The fourth sorrowful mystery, Jesus carries the cross. That expression, carrying one's cross, has become a way of describing the challenges and struggles that come our way in human life. But Jesus' cross was physical and heavy. And as he carried that cross, he fell three times. And as he carried that cross, he knew that at the end of it, he was to be crucified and that he would die. And for all of us, we know at the end of life's both joys and struggles is the door of death through which we must all pass, through which all of the people who have been interred and buried here have passed. Let's, as we offer these prayers and pray this decade, let's remember all those who are approaching death, who deal with terminal illness, as they struggle to understand that great mystery. We remember them in our good prayers, perhaps friends and relatives of yours. Our Father who art in heaven, hallowed be thy name. Thy kingdom come, thy will be done on earth as it is in heaven. Give us this day our daily bread, and forgive us our trespasses as we forgive those who trespass against us. And lead us not into temptation, but deliver us from evil. Amen. Hail Mary, full of grace, the Lord is with thee. Blessed art thou among women, and blessed is the fruit of thy womb, Jesus. Holy Mary, Mother of God, pray for us sinners, now and at the hour of our death. Amen. Hail Mary, full of grace, the Lord is with thee. Blessed art thou among women, and blessed is the fruit of thy womb, Jesus. Holy Mary, Mother of God, pray for us sinners, now and at the hour of our death. Amen. Hail Mary, full of grace, the Lord is with thee. Blessed art thou among women, and blessed is the fruit of thy womb, Jesus. Holy Mary, Mother of God, pray for us sinners, now and at the hour of our death. Amen. Hail Mary, full of grace, the Lord is with thee. Blessed art thou among women, and blessed is the fruit of thy womb, Jesus. Holy Mary, Mother of God, pray for us sinners, now and at the hour of our death. Amen. Hail Mary, full of grace, the Lord is with thee. Blessed art thou among women, and blessed is the fruit of thy womb, Jesus. Holy Mary, Mother

of God, pray for us sinners, now and at the hour of our death. Amen. Hail Mary, full of grace, the Lord is with thee. Blessed art thou among women, and blessed is the fruit of thy womb, Jesus. Holy Mary, Mother of God, pray for us sinners, now and at the hour of our death. Amen. Hail Mary, full of grace, the Lord is with thee. Blessed art thou among women, and blessed is the fruit of thy womb, Jesus. Holy Mary, Mother of God, pray for us sinners, now and at the hour of our death. Amen. Hail Mary, full of grace, the Lord is with thee. Blessed art thou among women, and blessed is the fruit of thy womb, Jesus. Holy Mary, Mother of God, pray for us sinners, now and at the hour of our death. Amen. Hail Mary, full of grace, the Lord is with thee. Blessed art thou among women, and blessed is the fruit of thy womb, Jesus. Holy Mary, Mother of God, pray for us sinners, now and at the hour of our death. Amen. Hail Mary, full of grace, the Lord is with thee. Blessed art thou among women, and blessed is the fruit of thy womb, Jesus. Holy Mary, Mother of God, pray for us sinners, now and at the hour of our death. Amen. Glory be to the Father, and to the Son, and to the Holy Spirit, as it was in the beginning, is now, and ever shall be, world without end. Amen. O my Jesus, forgive us our sins. Save us from the fires of hell. Lead all souls into heaven, especially those who are in most need of thy mercy. The fifth and the final sorrowful mystery, the crucifixion of Jesus. That image of the Lord crucified on the cross is central to our Catholic faith and our Catholic life. The crucifix hangs in every church. We hang it in our homes. We hang it around our necks, which is kind of strange in a way to those who don't share our faith, because it's a symbol of death. But yet from that death, we believe, came new life and hope for all of us, for those buried here in this memorial garden, and for everyone who is preparing to die. It gives us hope, the death of Christ upon the cross. As we pray this final mystery of the Rosary, let's remember all of those loved ones of ours, those who are buried here in this beautiful cemetery, and those we have lost. We commend them to the mercy of God. Our Father, who art in heaven, hallowed be thy name. Thy kingdom come, thy will be done on earth as it is in heaven. Give us this day our daily bread, and forgive us our trespasses as we forgive those who trespass against us. And lead us not into temptation, but deliver us from evil. Amen. Hail Mary, full of grace, the Lord is with thee. Blessed art thou among women, and blessed is the fruit of thy womb, Jesus. Holy Mary, Mother of God, pray for us sinners, now and at the hour of our death. Amen. Hail Mary, full of grace, the Lord is with thee. Blessed art thou among women, and blessed is the fruit of thy womb, Jesus. Holy Mary, Mother of God, pray for us sinners, now and at the hour of our death. Amen. Hail Mary, full of grace, the Lord is with thee. Blessed art thou among women, and blessed is the fruit of thy womb, Jesus. Holy Mary, Mother of God, pray for us sinners, now and at the hour of our death. Amen. Hail Mary, full of grace, the Lord is with thee. Blessed art thou among women, and blessed is the fruit of thy womb, Jesus. Holy Mary, Mother of God, pray for us sinners, now and at the hour of our death. Amen. Hail Mary, full of grace, the Lord is with thee. Blessed art thou among women, and blessed is the fruit of thy womb, Jesus. Holy Mary, Mother of God, pray for us sinners, now and at the hour of our death. Amen. Hail Mary, full of grace, the Lord is with thee. Blessed art thou among women, and blessed is the fruit of thy womb, Jesus. Holy Mary, Mother of God, pray for us sinners, now and at the hour of our death. Amen. Hail Mary, full of grace, the Lord is with thee. Blessed art thou among women, and blessed is the fruit of thy womb, Jesus. Holy Mary, Mother of God, pray for us sinners, now and at the hour of our death. Amen. Hail Mary, full of grace, the Lord is with thee. Blessed art thou among women, and blessed is the fruit of thy womb, Jesus. Holy Mary, Mother of God, pray for us sinners, now and at the hour of our death. Amen. Hail Mary, full of grace, the Lord is with thee. Blessed art thou among women, and blessed is the fruit of thy womb, Jesus. Holy Mary, Mother of God, pray for us sinners, now and at the hour of our death. Amen. Hail Mary, full of grace, the Lord is with thee. Blessed art thou among women, and blessed is the

fruit of thy womb, Jesus. Holy Mary, Mother of God, pray for us sinners, now and at the hour of our death. Amen. Glory be to the Father, and to the Son, and to the Holy Spirit, as it was in the beginning, is now, and ever shall be, world without end. Amen. O my Jesus, forgive us our sins, save us from the fires of hell, lead all souls into heaven, especially those in most need of thy mercy. Hail, Holy Queen, Mother of Mercy, our life, our sweetness, and our hope.

O Holy Mother of God, that we may be made worthy of the promises of Christ. Let us pray. O God, whose only begotten Son, by whose life, death, and resurrection has purchased for us the rewards of everlasting life, grant, we pray, that by meditating on these sorrowful mysteries of the Most Holy Rosary of the Blessed Virgin Mary, we may both imitate what they contain and obtain what they promise, through the same Christ our Lord. Amen. May the divine assistance remain always with us. May the souls of the faithful departed, through the mercy of God, rest in peace. Holy Mother, with thy loving child, thy blessing give to us this day. In the name of the Father, and of the Son, and of the Holy Spirit. Amen. Well, I thank you for joining me in prayer today and meditating on the sorrowful mysteries of the Most Holy Rosary of the Blessed Virgin Mary here at Cathedral Memorial Gardens, this beautiful place of serenity, the cemetery on the grounds of Christ Cathedral, the Mother Church of the Diocese of Orange. Despite the sadness and the sorrows and the struggles of life, the sun is shining upon us. They say it never rains in California. It's not altogether true, but may the warm rays of God's love and peace shine upon you this day.

0: St. Clair was born in Assisi on July 16, 1194. She was deeply moved after hearing the dynamic preaching of St. Francis. And at the age of 18, she joined him and the friars in preaching the gospel. She cut off her hair and received a plain robe and veil. She then joined the Benedictine convent under St. Francis's order. 16 days later, her sister Agnes joined her, and over time, other women joined them as well. They became known as the Order of the Poor Ladies of San Damiano. For a brief period of time, the order was directed by St. Francis himself, until 1216, when Claire became the abbess. 10 years after Claire's death, the order became known as the Order of St. Clair. She and St. Francis had a very special friendship. He was her lifelong friend and spiritual guide. St. Clair died at the age of 59 and was canonized by Pope Alexander IV on September 26, 1255. She's the patron saint of eye disease, goldsmiths, laundry, and television.
1: 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Thank you.
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0: annual Bowl of Champions. All-star Bobby Carter is up against Sweden's strongest striker, Sven Larsson.
1: Come on, Bobby. You got this.
2: Hey, Ryan, could you give me a hand with this?
1: Shh, he's about to roll.
2: Well, I'm about to test the incinerator ray, and I could use your help.
3: Ugh. It's the final frame. Third roll, Bobby Carter, down by 10, must roll a perfect strike to stay in the game.
1: Come on. Come on.
2: Look, if I don't get some help around here, I'm going to roll right over there and knock some sense into you.
3: Shh. Bobby, ready with the approach.
1: I can't watch.
3: Here it comes.
1: I have to watch.
3: The 10 pin wiggles and...
0: No good!
1: No!
0: Sven Larsson for the win!
1: I can't believe this. Bobby Carter lost. He had a 15-year winning streak. What went wrong? Oh, Bobby, you were too young to lose.
2: Are you done mourning? Or should I send flowers?
1: It's Bobby Carter. He's a national treasure, Pix.
2: Okay, I get it. But it is just a game.
1: No, it is not just a game. It's a long-standing tradition that builds community and teamwork.
2: Whoa, you are really into bowling.
1: To bowl is to live.
2: Look, I'm sorry Bobby what's-his-name lost. But you've got to pull yourself together. Now, I need your help if we're going to fix this stinking... Strike?
4: DeFreitas, Chandler, conference room.
2: He might need a minute.
4: Authorities have just reported that Cackle the Clown has broken out of prison and is on the loose.
5: Great!
2: Do we have any leads?
4: Just this.
2: The circus is in town?
4: Precisely, and it's the perfect spot for a convicted clown to hide while plotting his next evil scheme.
6: Just great. A creepy clown hiding with a bunch of other creepy clowns.
4: Your mission is to sneak in, find Cackle, and arrest him.
2: Got it.
4: This is possibly the most important mission we have ever had, and we cannot afford to fail.
6: Why?
4: Because I have tickets. I'm taking my granddaughters to the circus tonight, and I want them to absolutely love it.
6: Oh, brother.
4: Their other granddad just bought them each a pony, so the stakes are high. That's why I'm bringing in one of Freedom's top agents.
7: Hello, I am already here.
4: Deb DeFreitas.
8: Hi, team. Sorry I'm late. The clothes needed 5 more minutes in the dryer.
7: Really?
4: She's cracked every case we've ever put her on.
7: That's because she's always with me.
8: And we make a great team.
4: My decision is final. Now, get to work.
6: A clown.
7: Really, Pix?
2: Your name is Giggles.
6: No.
2: Look, I'm sorry, but you have to blend in. Besides, I adapted the incinerator ray. It now integrates perfectly with your new disguise.
6: Huh?
2: Squeeze your nose.
1: Whoa!
2: What about me? You're going in as Debora, the death-defying acrobat. I'm almost finished installing the camera.
1: Ouch!
2: Cool, huh?
1: Not exactly. You know I hate clowns. They are the most annoying creatures on the planet.
2: You know what's really annoying? Your attitude.

0: Ever since Bobby Carter lost, you've been all mopey and depressed.
1: Bobby lost?
0: Yes, but it's not the end of the world. I'm sorry, but you're just going to have to put on a happy face and be Giggles the Clown until you complete the mission.
2: Fine, whatever. I'm happy, happy, happy.
3: I'll be in the car.
0: Wait, take it with you.
2: What?
0: Well, you can't roll into a circus with a normal car.
2: It's pink.
4: And energy efficient.
2: I don't want to drive a pink car. I'm going to roll into a circus in a pink car.
1: Well, I guess I better get going too. I hope there's room in the trunk. What's this?
0: Oh. That's all that's left over from this morning's incident. I accidentally burned a bunch of Ryan's bowling trophies.
1: Oh, no.
0: It was totally an accident, and I feel awful.
1: That explains why he was acting so strange. This is Ryan's dad. They were bowling partners.
0: What? Now I feel completely awful.
1: It's okay. Accidents happen. Well, Ryan's waiting. I should go.
0: Computer, search the web for how to fix a melted trophy.
2: All right, we're here.
0: Copy that. All right, Mrs. DeFrades, I'm initiating your camera feed. Got it. Now I can help you keep an eye out.
2: Let's find Cackle and get this over with.
1: I think they want you.
2: What? Oh, boy.
1: Maybe you should go. We can cover more ground if we split up.
2: Fine. This is going to be a long day.
5: Finally! Rehearsal's about to start. You're the new guy, right? You here to replace Clumsy? Sorry, Clumsy, but the show must go on. All right, new guy, you're up. Now, it doesn't matter if you mess up, as long as you're funny. So just keep smiling.
2: Happy, happy, happy.
5: That's it. And if you accidentally fall down, don't worry. We'll pile on top to make it look on purpose.
2: Great.
5: Take this.
2: What?
5: And here we go.
2: Someone could get hurt. Ouch.
5: Keep smiling.
2: I just got slapped by a fish.
5: It doesn't matter how you feel. The show must go on. Doodles here once ice skated with penguins while sick with pneumonia and bubonic plague. Like I said, the show must...
2: I get it. I get it. The show must go on.
5: To the tower!
1: All right, Cackle. Where are you hiding?
6: Stop! Please. Please, you've got to take your medicine.
1: Oh, my. What's going on?
6: He's a sick and needs to take his medicine. But he's a terribly grumpy and won't a listen.
1: I can help.
6: Huh?
2: You know what? Maybe I should just watch.
5: You know, Clumsy always went first, and he never complained.

0: Now listen here, you cranky lion. Sit down right now. I know you're a big boy lion, but even big boy lions get sick. Isn't that right? Now, you need to take this medicine to feel better, okay? So open up. Wider. That a boy.
1: You are amazing.
0: Nah, just a mom. Hey, while I got you, have you seen a clown with orange hair and a blue teardrop on the cheek?
1: No.
0: All right, well, let me know if you do. Have a good day.
1: Hmm. 98, 99, 100. Hey, Cupcake, over here.
0: Excuse me, my name is Deb. Deborah, the death-defying acrobat.
1: I ain't talking to you, lady. I was trying to grab Cupcake.
0: Huh?
1: Cupcake, he's the new ringmaster. Just started.
0: Oh.
1: The guy comes in here with no regard for our feelings and starts cutting people's acts. Well, I'm sorry, but he can't cut me. I'm the strongest man in the world. At least on the outside.
0: I'm so sorry.
1: Apparently, he's cutting down the show to make room for some big surprise ending. But you just can't treat people like that. Performers have feelings too, you know.
0: Of course they do.
1: Well, I better go find Cupcake.
0: Before you go, have you seen a clown around here with orange hair?
1: Not that I know of, but we tend to go through a lot of clowns.
0: Okay, thank you.
2: Hide me.
0: What's going on?
2: Come here. Those clowns are evil. They slap you with the fish and expect you to like it.
0: Oh, honey.
2: And it's not just that. The whole day's been bad.
0: I know. Pix told me about the trophies. That's what's really bothering you, isn't it? I remember the day you got that trophy. Your dad was so proud. Did you know he didn't even like bowling at first? He just signed up because it was something fun to do with you.
2: I miss him so much.
0: Oh, honey. Me too.
2: You don't act like it. You're happy all the time.
0: No, I'm not. I miss him every day. When they first told me that his plane went down and they couldn't find him, I thought I'd never be happy again.
2: Really?
0: Yeah. I cried and cried. But then one day, I prayed. That's when God reminded me that no matter how bad things got, he would never leave me. And that brought me joy. You see, happiness comes and goes, but joy is something that stays with you no matter what.
2: I could use a little of that right now.
0: Everyone can. Oh, and Ryan, you don't ever have to pretend with me.
3: I don't mean to interrupt, but we should really address the elephant in the room.
0: What? We just did.
3: No! The other elephant!
2: That was close. Go for Ryan.
4: DeFreddy's. What's your status?
2: No sign of Cackle, and we've looked everywhere.
4: Good. Let's hope he's not there. I'm on my way now. Over and out.
0: Oh my. Are you okay?
5: Of course I ain't okay. I was tied up in a popcorn box.
0: Oh, here.
5: What in tarnation is going on around here?
2: You tell us.
5: I'm Jerry, the real leader of this here circus. At least I was until this morning when some wise guy came in here and told me he was taking over. He tied me up and stuck me in the corn.
0: That's awful.
5: He's coming! Hide!

0: You can come out now.
1: What? Whoa. Does he know you're here?
0: The coast is clear, my robotic friend. The time has come for us to seek revenge. Never again will runny-nosed children laugh at us. Because we have this. The Cupcake Cannon. What have I told you? Never interrupt me when I'm plotting an evil scheme. Now, where was I? Oh, yes. Revenge. Tonight, at the press of a button,

0: We just have to make sure Ryan DeFrazis and that pesky mom of his don't hear about our evil scheme. They're here somewhere. I saw the mom snooping around. What? What?
1: Hello.
0: Ryan DeFrazis.
1: Oh, my. Look at the time.
0: Stop right there, or it's bye-bye, Mommy. Hello, Cupcake.
1: Whoa. Okay. Calm down.
0: Tie him up. I'll deal with you two later. I've got a cupcake to launch.
2: Okay, guys. The show is going to start any minute. What's the plan?
3: Jerry, help! Jerry?
1: Great.
3: We need your help.
0: Okay. Ladies and gentlemen, prepare yourselves for a night of amazement, amusement, and a special surprise.

0: Okay, what now?
1: We've got to find that cannon and get it out of here before it blows. There it is.
2: Hey, didn't you say you were an acrobat?
0: Oh, hello again. Yes, I suppose I did say that.
2: Then you better get a move on it. That's your act. Don't worry. I'll get you up there.
3: Mom!
4: There you are. We're up next.
3: Sorry, guys. I'm done pretending. Besides, I've got to stop.
4: And here we go!
3: Not again!
0: Okay, Dad. Relax. It's just like riding a bike. Over Niagara Falls!
3: Stop it!
5: Ryan DeFreitas.
3: Give me that!
5: Okay, boy. You see that clown with the blue hair? Get him.
3: I said stop it!
6: That's right. You don't scare me.
3: Mommy! Ah! Mommy!

0: answer.
1: I want you to go sit in the corner and think about what you've done.
2: Enough is enough.
3: Yes, it is.
4: Hop in. In fact, you drive.

0: Well, Cackle is back in prison, and the girls tell me they had a wonderful time. So, congratulations on another successful mission.
1: It was a pretty tough day, but we got through it together.
2: Hey, guys.
1: There you are. Where have you been?
2: I've been working on something. Can I show you?
1: Okay.
2: I'm really sorry about what happened earlier, and I'd like to make it up to you.
1: What? But how?
2: Believe me, it is not easy to reverse engineer an incinerator ray, but it was worth it.
1: It's perfect.
3: Hey, I've got an idea. Who's up for bowling?
4: I'm in.
0: Hop in. I'll drive.
5: Hey, I'm Kendra, and this is my brother Jeremy. We're the writers of Ryan DeFrady's Secret Agent.
6: In today's episode, Ryan goes undercover as Giggles the Clown and learns that God can give you joy even when things aren't going so well.
1: No!
7: Ben Larson, for the win!
1: Those clowns are evil. They slap you with a fish and expect you to like it.
8: Worst day ever!
5: Poor Ryan. He had a really hard day.
6: Yeah, that kind of reminds me of a guy in the Bible who had some pretty hard days. But he got through it because he knew a special secret. The man's name was Paul.
5: Paul and his friend Silas went from city to city telling people about Jesus. But sometimes the people did not like their message.
6: One time, they grabbed Paul and Silas and beat them up.
5: That was the beginning of a hard day, but then it got even worse. The crowd had Paul and Silas thrown into prison and chained up.
6: But even in the dark, creepy prison, Paul and Silas prayed to God, and God filled their hearts with joy.
5: Then they started singing praises to God, and all of a sudden,
6: a violent earthquake started to shake the prison. The doors flew open and their chains fell off. Later that evening, the keeper of the prison and his family came to believe in Jesus.
5: Wow, that's an amazing story. But what about that secret?
6: Oh yeah, Paul said, "I have learned the secret of being content in any and every situation. I can do all things through God who gives me strength." No matter how hard your day is, remember, God is always with you. And that is a great reason to rejoice.
5: Well, thanks for joining us today. We hope you'll come back again next time on Ryan DeFrady's Secret Agent.

0: St. Clair was born in Assisi on July 16, 1194. She was deeply moved after hearing the dynamic preaching of St. Francis. And at the age of 18, she joined him and the friars in preaching the gospel. She cut off her hair and received a plain robe and veil. She then joined the Benedictine convent under St. Francis's order. 16 days later, her sister Agnes joined her, and over time, other women joined them as well. They became known as the Order of the Poor Ladies of San Damiano. For a brief period of time, the order was directed by St. Francis himself, until 1216, when Clare became the abbess. 10 years after Clare's death, the order became known as the Order of St. Clare. She and St. Francis had a very special friendship. He was her lifelong friend and spiritual guide. St. Clare died at the age of 59 and was canonized by Pope Alexander IV on September 26, 1255. She's the patron saint of eye disease, goldsmiths, laundry, and television.
1: So I'm Father Adrian Millick. A lot of people recognized my vocation before I did. I was studying history, but even in high school, when I was in my home parish in San Diego, it was our Mother of Confidence. A number of people mentioned to me that they thought that I was going to be called to be a priest. I didn't believe them at first. But as I kept thinking about the future and praying about the future, it started to be something I took more seriously. But the real big moment for me was as I was coming to the end of grad school, studying history, I was praying about all the different possibilities where God was going to be calling me next. I noticed that all the different things I was considering, there was just a feeling of an anxiety there. Something felt wrong about it, whether it was going on to start work or trying to get a PhD, just something felt off. I just remembered someone saying that they thought I was going to be a priest. And I remember the specific moment I was praying at the side of the river and just had this realization that when that thought crossed my mind, the anxiety was gone. I thought that the peace that I felt was a good sign, started to take it more seriously. I spoke to people who knew me and who knew the process, and my parents were living in Boston at that time, so I ended up applying to the Archdiocese of Boston for seminary. And over the course of those 6 years there, God really strengthened and showed me that this is where I'm meant to be. Yeah, so it happened a number of times, and I'll be walking in the grocery store and someone will stop and look at me and say, you know, "Are you Father Millick?" And then I'm racking my brain trying to remember where I might have met this person or who I might, you know, and because you always feel so rude if someone remembers you and you're just like, "Oh, I have no idea where we met." And they said, "Oh, I saw you on Catholic TV." And I was like, "Okay, good. That explains why I don't recognize your face." But the most that happened actually was I was really blessed to be able to attend Bishop Reed's ordination as bishop. And there was a lot of people who wanted to be there because of their connection to him through Catholic television. So a number of people would stop me at events associated with that, who knew me from Catholic TV. I felt like a little bit like a minor celebrity, like, you know, like he was the star of the show, and I was one of the backup singers that people was like, "Oh, I saw you on the..." So that was nice. I find the Catholic TV Mass to be very important. It's first of all something I enjoy, but I've encountered a number of people who, because of health or age or other circumstances, are not able to make it to daily Mass, but really feel connected to it, really miss it, really love it. And being able to provide that for them, to make that connection with them, I think is valuable to them, but also beautiful for me. It reminds me that I'm part of a universal church, that it's not just the people in my immediate surroundings, not my own parish, not my own diocese, but we're connected to each other in this profound way as the church, both the living and the saints, both the people here and around the country and around the world. We're all united by Christ. I feel more present because of the fact that I know it's being seen by people in all sorts of different circumstances.

0: observing the cheeky pandas in their natural habitat. It turns out it's not the misty mountains of China, but instead in a treehouse studio deep in the heart of England.
1: Rory, Lulu and Milo have been cooking a lasagna in the kitchen, and everything is calm and as it should be.
2: Oh, where are you? Where are you?
1: Have you lost something, Milo?
2: I've lost my pick.
1: Oh, dear. What is a pick, Milo?
2: It's a small thing I use to strum my guitar with.
1: Ah, a guitar pick. Many people play guitar by picking the strings with their fingers or strumming the guitar with their hands. However, Milo uses a small triangle made of bamboo to create more sound from his strings. Do you have another one you can use, Milo?
2: No. I don't. This one was special. It was gold-coloured and was custom-made especially for me.
1: Here come Rory and Lulu. Perhaps you should ask them to help you.
3: Hi, Milo.
2: Oh, hi, guys.
4: The lasagna's in the oven and cooking.
5: Thanks for helping, Milo.
4: You seem distracted. What's the matter, Milo?
2: Well, I've lost my favourite guitar pick.
4: No! Not your custom-made one?
2: Yes, that's the one. I can't find it anywhere.
5: Don't worry, Milo. We'll help you find it.
4: Pandas to the rescue!
5: It's no good. It's definitely disappeared.
4: I know what we can do.
2: Are you thinking what I'm thinking?
3: To the bamboo boat!
2: Hello? I need to order a new gold-coloured guitar pick. Right away, please. Thank you.
3: It's the Pandaroo delivery. Awesome!
1: That is a big box, Milo. Your guitar pick must be very big. I'm glad to see no packaging was wasted.
5: Whoa, Milo. They've sent you loads of guitar picks.
4: 99 to be precise. You'll never need to buy another one again.
1: How very unusual. They don't seem to have got Milo's order quite right.
5: You still don't look very happy, Milo. What's the problem?
2: Well, they're great, but they aren't the one.
4: What do you mean, Milo?
2: Well, my missing one was custom made for me.
1: Ah, that's true, Milo. You know, pandas, this reminds me of a story in your Bibles that Jesus once told. It was a story about a shepherd who had 100 sheep. One day, one of them went missing.
5: Yes, we know that one. The shepherd loved that missing sheep so much that he left the other 99 sheep behind and went to look for the one.
1: That's correct. Well done, pandas. This story reminds us of how Jesus will search for every one of us.
4: You mean we are all lost, like the sheep in the story?
1: That's right, Lulu. When we wander away from the shepherd, who is Jesus, he always comes to find us, because he's custom made each one of us. The Bible tells us that we are all marvelously made. Isn't that amazing?
2: Do you mean that when God made each one of us, he only made one of us in the whole world?
1: Exactly. And he never wants us to be separated from him. He loves you more than you could ever imagine.
3: Lasagna!
2: Wow, that smells so good. Let's say grace.
3: It's cheeky pandas feeding time. Thank you, God, this food is fine.
4: Milo, what's that in the middle of the lasagna?
2: My missing guitar pick.
1: Well, cheeky pandas, we've learned some important lessons today, haven't we?
4: Number one, that we are all like sheep

0: this story and quite often get lost.
1: But Jesus comes to find us because he loves us so much. We are all marvellously made.
2: And number two, never play guitar while making lasagna.
0: I feel a new song coming.

St. Clair was born in Assisi on July 16, 1194. She was deeply moved after hearing the dynamic preaching of St. Francis. And at the age of 18, she joined him and the friars in preaching the gospel. She cut off her hair and received a plain robe and veil. She then joined the Benedictine convent under St. Francis's order. 16 days later, her sister Agnes joined her, and over time, other women joined them as well. They became known as the Order of the Poor Ladies of San Damiano. For a brief period of time, the order was directed by St. Francis himself, until 1216, when Clare became the abbess. 10 years after Clare's death, the order became known as the Order of St. Clare. She and St. Francis had a very special friendship. He was her lifelong friend and spiritual guide. St. Clare died at the age of 59 and was canonized by Pope Alexander IV on September 26, 1255. She's the patron saint of eye disease, goldsmiths, laundry, and television.

In the name of the Father, and of the Son, and of the Holy Spirit. Amen.

Lord Jesus, Good Shepherd, you walk through our streets and squares, enter tall buildings and humble neighborhoods, and silently accompany millions who seek meaning amid noise and haste.

You know, Lord, the heart of the city, its lights and shadows, its noise and loneliness. We know that cities are called to be places of freedom and opportunity, but they can also become spaces of anonymity and isolation. That's why today we ask you for a renewed gaze, able to discover in urban life fertile ground for proclaiming your gospel.

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Make us a church that goes forth, able to reach out to the peripheries, to console those who are lonely, and to sow fraternity and connection instead of giving in to indifference.

Lord, may our urban communities be open and welcoming homes, places where hope is shared, where no one feels invisible, and where the joy of your gospel shines in the hidden lives of so many brothers and sisters. Make us your witnesses in the city, bold and creative missionaries who proclaim your love with their lives, a love capable of overcoming haste, noise, and anonymity. Amen.

We start our day with, on campus anyways, with a holy hour at 6:30, and then we have morning prayer together at 7:30. And then we have breakfast on our own, and we just keep silence till 9, so we usually do spiritual reading at that time, and then prepare for our day. So today, we got to go to Samaritan House, so that is our thrift store downtown food bank, emergency food bank. So our sisters downtown run that ministry, so it's such a blessing to be able to work with the people in the downtown area. But today I had a meeting with, it's called the Spiritual Life Leadership Team. So it's here at the university, heads of different departments at the university, and really like the pastoral care of the students here on campus. So that's one ministry that one of our sisters here at campus does, is help out with that meeting. And then we, myself, I'm mostly here in the dorm at St. Thomas More Hall, so I'm one of the dorm chaplains. And I just get to hang out with women all the time and have spiritual direction or just mentoring or one-on-one meetings, just whatever it is they really need. So that is the majority of my time here on campus this year. And we usually, so we start a day with prayer, and then at noon time we have prayer. So most of the time here on campus, so we go to noon mass together as sisters, and then

But on different days, we'll have praise and worship together and a rosary. And that's more so what our mother house would do. They have like a rosary at the noon hour or Station to the Cross. But it's more on campus, we do the noon mass. It's a little bit different. And sometimes I just enjoy just playing and having recreation with the students. We're going to play some racquetball. So it's one of my favorite sports right now. So sometimes I'll just set up racquetball dates with different students and we'll just be able to play, have fun with each other. So it's always fun. And then we go back into prayer. So today we have praise and worship and then some silence and then evening prayer and a mercy chaplet. And then Thursdays we always do recreation in the evening. So there's a couple days during the week where we have recreation just together as sisters, because it's just important to have that fraternal life with each other to build each other up. And then oftentimes night prayer would be on our own because of our ministry here at campus. A lot of things happen in the evening, whether we're in the dorms or doing some kind of women's ministry event, or there's all sorts of things going on here. I went to school here at Franciscan and then I graduated in 2007. So it really started when I was here. And the first time I really started thinking about it was when I was in Austria for the semester. So there's a study abroad program there and you can go for a whole semester. So I went in 2005. And I started doing adoration every night for like an hour. My friend and I kept each other accountable to that. So, I mean, you give the Lord silence and time and like he's gonna speak. So I just remember, I felt like every time I opened up the scriptures, it was something like Israel being pursued by the Lord, or like Song of Songs, or something in the Psalms about like God pursuing us. And I was like, what's going on? And then, I just remember one particular holy hour that was really blessed, and I just remember thinking, I just felt like I need to look into the sisters, and I was like, I feel like I'm called to be a sister, and then I kind of was like, oh my goodness, like, I don't know what to do with this. So praise God, they just started having sisters there that semester, and it was our sisters, our TUR sisters, so I was like, okay, I'm gonna go talk to them, that's scary. So I was afraid that she was going to be like, here's a pamphlet, you know, like, come visit us when you come back. But she was so good. She was just like, just let the Lord pursue your heart. Just let him do that for a while and we'll just see what happens. And I was like, I could do that. You know, I could do that. Just walking with the Lord over time. It wasn't like every moment was about my religious life. I still dated. I went on dates and it was very up and down, but it like was a consistent thing that kind of came up over time. It just was perseveringly there in the background. So I just was kind of aware of that over time. Started visiting different orders my senior year. And I remember over the summer, my mom and I were looking up religious orders online, like different websites. And I joked that we were like, oh, we're kind of like doing online dating, you know, like checking out these orders. So one of them was the sisters, my own sisters, TUR sisters. And I remember as I was looking at page after page, something in me was just like excited and like, this connects with who I am. Even though I wouldn't say like I knew I had a specific spirituality, or I didn't even know what a spirituality was, or like charisms. So I was like, but something in this speaks to me and I need to go check them out. So anyways, I'm looking at the website and I start like crying and I'm like, okay. So anyways, I visit the sisters and I went for a few different visits and I think just spending time with them, I just felt like I could be myself, and that's just so important. Like, you have to be able to just be who you are. And I loved their fraternal life and just how they have fun with each other. And also just like I could see in seed form like the charisms that were part of their community, like in my own life. The name of our community is the Franciscan Sisters, TOR of Penance of the Sorrowful Mother. Kind of a mouthful, but we're gonna work through it. So Franciscan, so that's the first part of our identity, is to be followers of Saint Francis and Saint Clare, ultimately Saint Francis. So we, Francis was an amazing person. I really just love him so much. But he was a man in the 13th century that he really brought such a new flavor to religious life, especially bringing out poverty and being emptied of self so that we can be filled with God. He was, I mean, many people know this, that he was like all about having nothing, nothing at all. And really it helps us to strive for, really, I want
nothing of my own possession, but to be only, like, my treasure to be God, treasure to be the Father, Son, and the Spirit. So he really is someone that we want to follow in the footsteps of, first of all. And then sisters, we live in community, and that's really important to us, our fraternal life, or what we call fraternal life, meaning like a brotherhood, but ours is a sisterhood. And we, I think something so important to us is just sharing our hearts with each other, sharing our lives with each other, sharing our ministries with each other, and making sure that we have that time with each other, because you could easily go about life and not have maybe that solid foundation of, like, what does your home life look like, you know, kind of in a family, because you are working out of that. So when our fraternal life is thriving, then our ministries will thrive and really be working out of a joy that's set from also not only our prayer, but also our time with our sisters. T-O-R, so that means third order regular. So the first order is the first friars that followed St. Francis, and then the second order is the poor clare, so they're cloistered sisters following St. Clare's rule. And the third order is a mixture of lay people that have committed to living the third order of St. Francis, and also religious. So the next part of penance actually goes with the third order regular, because penance for us means ongoing conversion. It's not necessarily like the mortification of flagellation or something, but it's like that ongoing change that we strive for, and growth. And, you know, we could be old age and like not be done yet. You know, God is always preparing us for heaven. So third order regular of penance. So that all goes together. Okay, so, and then the last one is of the Sorrowful Mother, and this is really essential to our particular charism. And it really came from the foundresses. They saw themselves as being at the foot of the cross with Our Lady, and that is really essential to who we are. And every one of us has opportunities to see that in our own journey of life, and as we take on the charisms and spirituality for ourselves. But to be with Our Lady at the foot of the cross is hard. Yeah, it's not always easy because of the sorrow of it and the pain of it. And I remember different people saying something like, sisters, you're always so joyful. Like, why is it the Sorrowful Mother? Like, what's going on with that? And it's like, well, it's because there is such meaning and purpose with being with Jesus there and being there to console his heart and to comfort him, that's where that joy comes from, I think. You know, just that meaning and purpose that you can find from it. So also that Our Lady helps us. We have this wood relief at our Mother House Chapel, and one hand of hers is like reaching up to Jesus, like receiving his mercy and love, and then the other one is extended out. And it's almost, in some ways, it's like Jesus is pouring that mercy through her out to others. But also sometimes I like see myself like grabbing her hand and like, Mama, like help me out, you know, like bring me up to Jesus. So I love that relief that we have in our chapel. I think it really depicts who we are. I think I would say for someone who's discerning that it's a journey, and kind of with my own journey, it's okay if it takes time. It's okay if it is a process. And I know a lot of the time we want to know, like, Lord, what is it? You know, like, I'm sick of waiting, or it's hard to wait. And I just remember somebody quoting to me, like, you will live out the questions and live them out into the answers. So it was kind of nice to, like, okay, like, try not to, like, have that, like, I'm going to push through, I'm going to, you know, make this happen, or it's really, like, a revealing of your heart and how God's created you and how he's formed you for a certain vocation. So it's really a self-discovery journey. And then I would say there's different stages to it. So, like, maybe just entering more into prayer, having a more concrete prayer life. What does that look like for you? You know, what are you comfortable with, a timeline? You know, if you want to start with 15 minutes of prayer, move yourself up to a half hour. And praying with the scriptures, because what you're really discerning is being Jesus' spouse. So do I know him? And what would that look like? So spending time with the Gospels, I would say, super helpful.
And then I think maybe asking Our Lady's intercession for it, asking for her help, you know, whether that's praying, having some kind of devotion, or just asking in your prayer. I think that she can be someone that really walks with us. Yeah, and then besides that, if you kind of like you're moving on in your

Somebody that knows you, that you won't be afraid to talk about that a little bit. I think that can be really helpful. Or even just a friend, just to put it out there that you're thinking about it. And then after that, I would say just to visit a couple orders and either a discernment retreat or seeing, maybe just living their life with them for a couple days, because when you are experiencing it, it's easier to discern like, this doesn't really fit me, or like there's something about this that entices me, or just like I want to know more about it. So I think those are a few things I would suggest.

0: I've got the day off. I never have brunch. I feel like having breakfast. I feel like trying out my new little Gabby gizmo, who is supposed to be able to teach me to do all kind of things, and I don't know how to cook, so let's start right there. Hey, Gabby, can you give me some directions as to how to make Belgian waffles? That didn't quite come out the way I thought it would. Maybe it was too complicated. Maybe Belgium confused her. Okay, let's try this. Hey Gabby, how do you make a boiled egg? Not quite. I know that I programmed her in English. I know that it's important to speak the same language. It is important to speak the same language, isn't it? You know, it's important to speak the same language. It's important to know what language God speaks when we pray. It's important to know and remember that our God speaks the language of love, that no matter what problem we go to Him with, He is right there to give us exactly what we need when we need it. He does not speak a language of anger. He doesn't hold on to past hurts. He doesn't speak a language of prejudice or pain. Our God speaks only a language of love. And if we remember that, we will hear Him offering us loving solutions all the time. It's important to know language. Let's try this again. Hey, Gabby, how do you make a peanut butter sandwich?
1: Oh, that's easy.
0: Much better.
2: Hi, everyone. I'm Kevin Elson, hoping you can join us on Wednesdays. This is the day. We have a great guest. Father Jim Phelan joins us to talk about the St. Bernadette Relics Tour, Journey of Grace. 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This is the day right here on Catholic TV, America's Catholic television network.
3: 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I'm Kevin Nelson here in Alexandria, Virginia. 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

0: starring seminarians from the Archdiocese of San Antonio. And we're just hanging out here at Assumption Seminary and just want to talk a little bit about our stories and who we are, and I think introduce one of our newest members of the seminarians. But we have Joseph Duque.
1: Hello.
0: How's it going?
1: Nice to be here.
0: And Hong Nguyen.
2: Hello. My name is Hong Nguyen. Nice to meet you.
0: Nice to meet you too, Hong. And we're excited just to have this opportunity, Hong, to introduce you to the people of God here in the Archdiocese of San Antonio, learn a little bit more about you. And then also maybe update them a little bit, Joseph, on where we've been. We've been seminarians for a few years now.
1: Yeah, this is I'm in the middle of my fourth year now.
0: Wow.
1: It's crazy.
0: How does this time go by quickly? They always say time flies.
1: I know, that's what everyone says. Like when I talk to people, I'm like, oh, I got into like 7 or 8 years. And they're like, wow. But they're like, well, it'll go by quickly. And then, it really has. I can't believe it.
0: It's already. Yeah. So you concluded your fourth year?
1: Well, I started in the spring in January. So I'm in like 3.5 years right now.
0: Okay. Yeah. Because I started in August of 2020 as a seminarian. I did the 2 years of pre-theology, right? And then I just recently completed my second year of theology. What we're now saying is the configuration stage, in which the seminarian is configuring himself to Christ, right? And so that's kind of the stage that I'm in, right in the middle of that. And Hong, where are you in your formation?
2: So I have been in a different place. So I have been in a formation for 5 years.
0: Okay.
2: And I just joined with San Antonio for last year.
0: Uh-huh.
2: And almost 1 year I in at the IC San Antonio.
0: Yeah.
2: I just finished my first year theology in here.
0: How is that? I mean, because it's going, you've been to a formation somewhere else, and now you're entering here in San Antonio, and you've completed your first year.
2: I think time flies so very fast for me. So
0: What would you say, Hong? I'm curious about your experience of the people in the Archdiocese of San Antonio. How have you felt welcomed, or what is something that stands out to you about the people here in the Archdiocese?
2: So honestly, I spent full time to study in San Antonio, so the reason I feel this area feel welcome for me, and I feel look like my hometown. So people different background, different culture,
0: right?
2: And also they from the some of people they from the same my country. So the reason I feel welcome in these areas.
0: Yeah. And your home country is Vietnam.
2: Yes.
0: Right. And so I know, like, we've been and visited the Vietnamese Martyrs Parish here in San Antonio.
1: Beautiful place.
0: Yeah. It's just like, there's so much, it's so alive, that parish here in San Antonio. And we've been to like the Lunar New Year celebration there, just the food, the music, the colors, just really, really beautiful. Yeah. And does that make you feel even more like at home?
2: I think so, because, you know, in the display, I can brought the, my own culture to help the community to develop the culture.
0: Right.
2: And especially in this city, we try to develop the Vietnamese community.
0: Mm-hmm.
2: You know, 2020, they will have 100 members.
0: Yeah.
2: But now they are over 1 million people.
0: Oh, wow.
2: I mean, 1,000, sorry. 1,000.
0: Whoa.
2: No.
0: We're going to get there one day. But to see that growth, like you were saying, in 2000, right? Like about 100 people, part of that Vietnamese martyrs community.
2: Yes.
0: And to see it grow now to 1,000.
1: Yeah. And another thing that I like is you bring your own culture here to the seminary each year. Every day. But like each year we have the Lunar New Year celebration here.
0: Yeah.
1: A special time, just community fellowship, really good food, and just a fun time, honestly.
2: So this is the way I encounter my culture to in American culture.
0: Right.
2: Yes.
0: Yeah. Yeah, no, and that's really beautiful, because I think when we have the Lunar New Year celebration here on campus at Assumption Seminary, and we start with the liturgy, the Mass, and
1: mostly in Vietnamese.
0: Mostly in Vietnamese. Yeah. And then to hear the Vietnamese choir participating and hear that music. And then also then when we have like the reception or the food afterwards, how many people from the Vietnamese Martyrs Parish themselves like come out to the seminary to help support bringing the culture and making it alive to the seminarians so that

0: we can experience that. So I always appreciate that so much, that the people of the parish come and are generous.
1: So to have done this event, mm-hmm. not only myself, because, right. you know, I have a support from different religious order, mm-hmm. different group of people. Yeah. So we kind of work together.
0: Right.
1: And also we organize the event. So the reason that happened, very successful for us, mm-hmm. to not only to brought the culture of, and we kind of introduce the culture for different people
0: right.
1: and different culture. Different, right. Yeah.
0: Yeah. Mm-hmm. Absolutely. I think so often we think of like the Archdiocese of San Antonio, the city of San Antonio in particular. We're such in close proximity to Mexico.
2: Yeah.
0: Right. So we celebrate a lot of the Mexican culture and heritage all the time, which is really, really beautiful. Yeah. And it is part of our history. But also to recognize the growth of different cultures in the Archdiocese.
2: That's one thing I really love about this Archdiocese. Mm-hmm. It's just like, mm-hmm. it's so diverse.
0: Yeah.
2: Of course, Mexican, Hispanic heritage,
0: right,
2: but
0: right.
2: Vietnamese heritage, yeah. Indian heritage, yeah. Korean, yeah.
0: Right.
2: just pretty much anywhere Polish. Around the world. Yeah, yeah. Polish too.
0: And Czech
2: yeah.
0: as well, a lot yeah. of German.
2: Yeah, you just got to know where to find them, where to look.
0: Yeah.
2: And
0: yeah.
2: There's a lot of hidden treasures here
0: right.
2: in the city.
0: Yeah. Absolutely. And I think that's even as young men discerning the priesthood, as we discern our vocation and please God that we become priests here in the Archdiocese, recognizing that we are going to serve all the people of God here locally. Mm-hmm. And the joy that the excitement I feel about that, knowing how many different cultures and varieties of ways of living the faith. We talked about that in a previous podcast about cultural Catholicism, how the culture is brings life to the Catholic faith and how different people live out their Catholic faith founded on their culture, right? And so I think that's really beautiful and that's really exciting for me as you know, as I discern the priesthood here in the Archdiocese.
2: Yeah. So, Hong, tell us, because we know very well, like, things you're good at. What are your hobbies?
1: My hobbies?
2: Yes.
1: I have a lot of hobbies. For me to think, to can use my talent to help the people is my real hobbies. So, to use my talent,
0: yeah.
1: I can do a lot of things. So because, you know, at the missionary people, mm-hmm. Mm-hmm. and I learned that those skills in my country, because, you know, I think I will use that in the future for my mission with different country, especially in the U.S. now, with very different country, different culture for me. So, but, you know, it's still helpful for me to use those skills to help the people, to see the real my hobbies.
0: Yeah. Wow.
2: So, well, I'll just say one.
0: What do you know about
2: leading the question? You are a very excellent cook and baker.
0: That's right, yeah.
2: Yeah, I think everyone here agrees. When did you start, like, cooking?
1: So, I was cooking when I in high school, because, you know, I'm staying in the religious order, mm-hmm. the community for the student. Mm-hmm. So the reason I was cooking to serve for my brothers at the community. And beside that, I usually have the group. We usually cook for the and gave food for the people, the homeless people, and also the people at the nursing home every month. So the reason I try to keep develop that to mm-hmm. learn more method of cooking to mm-hmm. different kind of foods. When I end up in Connecticut the first year, 2018, We cook and serve the food for the people in Philadelphia, mm-hmm. especially the homeless people.
0: Mm-hmm, yeah.
1: And yeah.
0: Wow.
2: That's such a good way to use our talents, like you were saying. Yes. It's like not just for your own, I don't know, for yourself, but like serving the community with that.
1: Yes.
2: The homeless community.
0: And I remember a particular instance in which you served the Assumption Seminary community. We had the big winter storm of, when was it?
2: 2021.
0: Yeah. and we had snow for days, and there was a, you know, things were shut down. And so our the staff here that cooks in our refectory or cafeteria weren't able to come to work. So Hong came to the rescue and just opened up all the pantries and the refrigerator and everything, and saw

0: what ingredients there were, and then he just whipped together like catering style.
1: I still remember it. It was great.
0: Do you remember that?
2: I think the most necessary to have to have something for brother to eat.
0: Sure.
2: Because you know we need to create it because you know we have a lot of ingredients.
0: Uh huh.
2: But you know, besides a lot of homework I have to do, lot of things going on. You know. But you know, I just left everything for God to take care of them. Amen. So and I help her brother to save their life during the time. Because you know some people they cannot eat the fast food all the time. They cannot eat the cereal, the milk all the time. They need the real food. I have to create it to cook for them.
0: Because if you didn't do anything, we would have just like had ham sandwiches and cereal and just like cold food, and we would have just been miserable. But I just remember we walked in that day and Hong had created just like, again, like catering style. You cooked for the masses, and it was just like really incredible, and it was really good. The other thing though, you have multiple talents, no doubt about it. Like cooking certainly is one of them. But I think you also lend your gifts to the chapel and like helping to decorate the environment. Like when we have flower, different solemnities, help us to elevate the celebration of the liturgies by putting, you know, flowers and decorations. And I think that adds, it's beautiful. It's really beautiful. Mm-hmm. And you can make arrangements that I'm sure if you were to buy from a flower shop would cost hundreds of dollars, but you just do them because you have the talent of putting together these beautiful arrangements.
2: Because this is my major before, beside the economic major, and I have kind of interior design background. So I did a lot of different decoration, different events, celebration. I give that talent to serve our community. You know, I don't want to waste much money from the community. You save money for the community.
1: Well, I'm glad that you have that skill, because if it was up to me, it would just be bare bones, nothing anywhere.
0: And I think that's the other thing to consider, and those who are watching, and because as seminarians, as young men discerning the priesthood, God has gifted us our own talents and charisms, and he desires that we bring those into the ministry, right? He's not asking us just leave all those behind. I mean, everyone, I'm sure, is conscious and aware of Joseph's musical talent, the violin, that the Lord's asking us, whatever your unique talent is, bring those into the ministry, contribute those to the community, and give those to the people of God. As a gift that the Lord's given you. And I think that's something that we see with you, Hong, constantly giving in different ways and in unique ways that is a real blessing to the community. So, yeah, thank you.
2: Thank you.
1: I play violin too.
0: How has that been? So I know like when you entered Joseph, like that was one talent you brought to the community, playing violin. Are you still playing it as often? I'll just say sometimes in the hall, in your room. I know you play in your room because in the hallway I can hear it.
1: I know. It's not a bad thing.
0: I hope it sounds good.
1: I try to put on my practice mute, which like really, really dampens the sound.
0: Oh, really?
1: Yeah. Because if I didn't have it, it'd be even louder.
0: Oh, my gosh.
1: I try to keep up with it. Mm-hmm. During the semester, it's iffy just because like the scheduling and the amount of work that we have to do. But I think the places that I use it the most is in the liturgies during Mass, some of the socials that we have.
0: Perhaps for birthdays in particular.
1: Oh, yes. Yes.
0: Especially Eric's birthday.
1: Yeah. The good thing about being here at Assumption is that there's a lot of guys here with musical talent. Mm. So it's not just me. We have good guitar players, piano players, organ players, singers. We've been very blessed. Flute players. And saxophone players.
0: Yeah. I'm none of those things that you just mentioned, but that's okay.
1: Anyway. Everyone has their own.
0: That's right.
2: I know you have background businessman before. And what do you use?
1: Oh, that's right. You're a businessman.
2: At the seminary.
0: What is my talent? How do I contribute to the life of the seminary?
2: Yes.
1: He carries around a suitcase every day as a businessman.
0: That's funny. No, like, sir, yeah. So prior to seminary, I was in like marketing. And so I think that's

0: something that I contribute, one, to the vocation office, certainly, and by way, kind of some of our social media things. And I worked with Diego to like work on the podcast back in the day when we first started. It's crazy. We were talking about this when we, before we started shooting and filming this video, was like, this is our fourth season. Mm-hmm. And that was something that Diego and I and Rafael Becerra and other seminarians at the time really just worked together and collaborated to create something, certainly at the invitation of Bishop Gary, and to see it now in the fourth season of how we're continuing to work together and collaborate with the seminarians. And now I feel like the seminarians are so open to this and that understanding of this is the church of today, right? That yeah. we need to find new ways of communicating the gospel message to the yeah. people of God. Yeah. And that the people also want to get to know their seminarians better and their priests better. And so to be able to do this and work collaboratively, I think is a lot of fun for me. And in addition to that, just working with Assumption Seminary itself, we recently went through like a rebranding and a work with the Marketing Development Committee and just finding ways that we can communicate the mission of Assumption Seminary and like, what do we do? What makes us unique out of other seminaries? And growing in appreciation and being proud of our local seminary. I think that's the other thing. As seminarians from the Archdiocese of San Antonio, we're only one of three seminaries, right? Like in the state of Texas, and only one yeah. of two that offer the theology program. Mm-hmm. And so that's really unique. And so we're to be really proud of that, I think. And for those of you who are watching and listening, Assumption Seminary here in the Archdiocese of San Antonio forms men from across the country, really. And a large portion of diocese is here in Texas. And so yeah. Being able to talk about that and share that, the message of and mission of Assumption Seminary, it makes me excited. And also very proud because this is my home diocese, right? And this is where we're, please God, going to serve one day. And so, yeah, I guess that's my contribution. I'm curious, what have you learned, like, in formation this past year, let's just say? Is there anything that kind of sticks out to you about one takeaway about any, in any area, right? We have our pastoral formation, our spiritual formation, our intellectual formation, and our human formation. Is there anything out of any of those areas that kind of, like,
1: That's a good question. I think for me, I'm just always reminded of how important community is. Even though we're not like a religious community, right. a religious order, but still, you don't go through this formation process, through this journey of discerning your vocation mm-hmm. alone.
0: Right.
1: It wouldn't help or happen
0: sure.
1: at all.
0: Sure.
1: You have to have people around you
0: yeah.
1: with you. You have to have people that are trying to do the same thing as you're mm-hmm. doing. Mm-hmm. So I think this year I've just really appreciated having a bunch of other guys around yeah. me who are following the same path,
0: right.
1: Discerning the priesthood, just really being serious about following Christ closely.
0: What would you say about just comes to my mind, like humor or joy in that yeah. environment. Like, I know you like to make jokes, and everyone has a unique way of being humorous.
1: Yeah.
0: I think you have a unique way of being humorous. Whatever that means. I don't know what that means, but.
1: Yeah, I don't know what it means either.
0: but the integration of humor as a gift or as a character, like within the community, like how would you describe that? Maybe to someone who's not in seminary.
1: Yeah.
0: Your experience of it.
1: I don't know. Maybe people might think that seminarians, they're just silent. They're very serious.
0: Uh-huh.
1: They just keep to themselves all the time. And like laughter is something that's kind of, I don't know, taboo or yeah. like forbidden.
0: No.
1: But I all you really need is just like 30 minutes in the cafeteria for any meal.
0: Yeah.
1: And then immediately you just see how joyful people are. Just humor.
0: Right.
1: Laughing, it's just
0: right. yeah.
1: all the time.
0: Yeah.
1: I would say it's well, we say that joy is like one of the fruits of the Holy Spirit.
0: Right.
1: So, I think it's just it's a necessity because not only a necessity but just like a natural
0: yeah.
1: natural, I guess, fruit of being in the seminary.
0: And I would agree with that. Fruit of being in the seminary, fruit of being in a community, but even beyond that, fruit of being a brother, like in the fraternity of, I mean, naturally, guys are going to like tease one another and just like make jokes and have like, I don't know, like, should I say inside jokes, or like there's like this running jokes within the community that they start to develop, and like, you know, and I think that's a big part of the community that we experience here.
2: Moses, can I add you a question?
0: Yes.
2: Yeah. What do you think about you accept another brother from another background, another family, another culture to become your brother?
0: Yeah.
2: Yeah. How you can accept that?
0: Sure. That's a great question. The beauty of recognizing the church, right? And recognizing that we are all brothers and sisters in Christ. And then beyond that, though, recognizing that I feel like I've been called to this vocation. And I trust then that the brothers around me have also been called to that vocation as well. And so then trusting more deeply that we haven't just randomly been placed at Assumption Seminary together. And so with that in mind, then I'm invited then to receive the other brother as my brother, because that we've been called here together on mission together in our own unique way. But knowing that if this is our vocation, that we're all responding to it, right? And that's where I don't have to like worry about, oh, who's this person? Like, do I like them or not? It's more of the deeper understanding that we've been called here and we've been called into this community together. And if our mission is authentic and if our call is genuine, then it is, we're called to go out and serve the people of God, whoever they are and wherever they are. And so I think for me, that's what I've seen being in seminary, because we have guys from different dioceses, different countries, you know, all coming together with a common goal, like Joseph said, that we're all here to serve the Lord and to respond to that vocational call. And so let's all do that together. You know, I think that's what comes to my mind when I hear that question.
2: Before I talk the seminary only for the intelligent people, but you know, we still have a people very, very smart and still people. They have a weakness, which they have some weakness with study.
0: Sure.
2: So this disability study, how you can help a brother to grow together with the journey?
0: Yeah.
2: Yeah, how you can help them?
0: Yeah. Great. Another good question, Hong. I think everything you just said, in that awareness that we all have our strengths and we all have our weaknesses, right? And that by being a community, we can recognize that amongst one another. We can affirm one another, recognizing the gifts. We talked a little bit about our talents and our gifts earlier, certainly affirming those. But then also recognizing, okay, there's something that I can offer to you that I can help you with, and there's something that you can help me with as well. And so recognizing we each have something to give, and we each have an area that we can receive.
1: Amen.
0: And I think that's important.
1: Yeah. To get theological again, it's like St. Paul, he's like, there is one spirit, but many gifts, one body, but many parts. Yes. I think it's that exact same idea.
0: Right. And that awareness too, I think this is something, even those listening, I think I want to share this with you as well. Like, comparison is the thief of joy, right? So when we live in a community, it's natural. It's a human tendency, right, that we might look at another and say, like, well, they have this, they have that. Like, I lack in that area, I desire that. And if we start to compare, right, then we can start to say, like, well, I lack in all those areas, and now I feel depressed, or I feel less than, and I don't see my own value. And that can be a real burden for individuals naturally within the community. I mean, even those that are listening and watching, like, where have you ever found in your own journey where you found yourself comparing to someone at work or a sibling or someone in your family, where you start to like, well, they have all these things, I desire those things. And let's be honest, right? The enemy loves that when we do that. And the enemy will enter into that space and really, really start to scratch and itch and irritate and agitate even. And that's going to lead us in a way that's away from peace, away from the Lord. And so I think that's another aspect, a natural element to the human experience that we can also find here within a community. So anyway, I thought that was important to share as well.
1: Yeah, I think it's important too, on that same knowledge, just to part of formation is just like coming to

0: greater self-knowledge of yourself,
1: right.
0: as we're already told, but also just like accepting, like, you know, it's okay. I don't have all the
1: right.
0: strengths.
1: Mm-hmm.
0: No one does. The people who I'm getting, comparing myself
1: sure.
0: to, they have these strengths, but there's some things that they have weaknesses
1: right.
0: in too. It's
1: right.
0: like we're all different. We're
1: right.
0: all,
1: right.
0: No one's the same. And
1: right.
0: I think that's one of the good things about being in a community is like
1: right.
0: everyone has their own talents
1: right.
0: and gifts that they can share
1: right.
0: To together build
1: mm-hmm.
0: up the community.
1: Mm-hmm. And even we can say that within our churches, our parish communities as well, those of you who are watching and listening, like recognizing that as well, like you have something unique to offer your parish community, right? We recognize this, like the priest can only go so far. The priest is not going to go into your workplace and go have an ability to talk to your coworkers. Only like lay people in a unique way called through the virtue of their baptism, called to be priest, prophet, and king, to go out there and proclaim the gospel message in the workplace, right? And invite others to come to the sacraments. So like knowing we each have our own unique way of living out that our baptismal call, and to really feel that genuine invitation from the Lord and from the church even to share that with people.
2: Mm-hmm.
1: I think it's really important.
2: Thank you for your answer.
1: Yeah.
0: Thank you for your question.
1: All right. Well, yeah. I don't know. Like, I think we're good.
0: I think we're good. Yeah. I'm good. Yeah.
1: You're good?
0: Yeah.
1: How about you? You good, Hong?
2: Good.
1: We good.
2: Yeah.
1: All right. We're good. Well, yeah. I mean, there's a lot more that can be said.
0: Yeah.
1: Certainly. And these episodes are so short, but...
2: What kind of message do you want to give for young people that are watching the life?
1: I appreciate your question, Hong, but I have to acknowledge you just shot three questions our way, and I would invite you to consider that same question. What might you share, if you don't mind me asking, what might you share with the young people that are watching and listening today?
2: For me, I think do not be afraid.
1: Mm.
2: Yeah. Is it the question, the thing I want to
1: yeah.
2: give for the people?
1: Yeah,
2: yeah. I honestly came over the fear,
1: sure.
2: and anxiety to come and to find my journey.
1: Mm-hmm.
2: So the reason I want to give with the young people,
1: yeah.
2: do not be afraid.
1: Amen. Mm. Well, you heard it right here, everyone. Yeah. Don't be afraid. Venture out into the unknown. Respond to that call and the invitation from the Lord to go proclaim the gospel message to all the ends of the earth. And let's do that together as a community of faith, brothers and sisters in Christ.
0: Amen.
1: And let's go. Let's go together. All right. Well, thank you all for joining us and watching this episode of Some Seminarians Podcast. Please like, comment, subscribe, and share this episode with anyone who you might who you know that might benefit from this content. And let us know what you think about the episode. And please keep praying for seminarians. Please pray for an increase of vocations to the priesthood and consecrated religious life, and know that we're praying for you. All right.
0: Thank you. Take care.
1: Take care. Bye.

0: From the studios of the Catholic TV Center, it's the Going My Way Show with Father Chris Hickey and the Catholic TV Orchestra. And now, here's your host for the show, Father Chris Hickey.
1: Well, hello, gang, and welcome back to Going My Way with Father Chris Hickey and Bishop Reed, who'll be out in just a moment, another great guest. But first, I want to introduce you to the band. They're never going to replace our good friend Father Rouse. We know that, but they're great guys and good friends. So first, Mark Campbell, say hello. Hey, Mark. That's as much as Mark ever wants to say. And

0: Lenny, you have your own mic. Tell them who you are.
1: Hi, Father Chris. I'm Lenny Peterson. And it takes two of us to fill Father Ross's shoes.
0: That's right. Lenny, tell the people because they'll appreciate it. Who's like my favorite person you played tuba for?
1: Well, Frank Sinatra.
0: Frank Sinatra.
1: And Tony Bennett.
0: And Tony Bennett. Is that the coolest thing? And why did they need a tuba?
1: It's not a tuba. It's a trombone.
0: That's the problem. I keep forgetting.
1: They didn't have a tuba.
0: My apologies. I get messed up. Yeah. But anyway, and these guys, you came to us, Mark, you came to us at the beginning of life, almost 17 years ago.
2: The year after you came to Saint.
0: Yeah, so 16 years ago. And Lenny, you joined us about
1: 8 years ago.
0: Is that all, really?
1: 9, 10.
0: I was going to say, I think it's closer to 10. It feels like a lot longer, I'll tell
1: you.
0: Yeah. Anyway, we also then found out, and this is why it's so perfect for all of us, is that my audience, your audience, you guys, love these old songs. And these guys have a great love of the old songs, too. So it was perfect. And the bishop knows this song here that I'm going to sing, but I didn't want him dragging me down. Thank you very much. I kid. So who made this famous? Do we know? All of me?
1: Oh, I don't know.
0: Everybody.
1: Everybody, yeah.
0: I mean, everybody in the world coveted. So sing along at home to All of Me.

0: You know, the funny thing is, I said to Bishop Reed, do you want me to just do this alone?
1: Yep.
0: He's like, yeah, just do it alone. And then, you know, I know it, but and then he sang the whole thing off. Did you see him? He was tap dancing over there. Bishop Reed, come on out, please.
2: Let me sing that song. Why don't you let me sing that?
0: Can we tell them the truth? Because you don't know the words so good, Reed. I don't either. Is it Take My Arms, I'll Never Lose Them, or Use Them? Hey, we sang that, by the way, the celebration for priesthood a couple of years ago. Remember the guys? And we were out in the lobby. And everybody's coming in, and I was amazed. These guys are so used to it, and how little really people pay attention. Like, you think it's kind of a radio.
1: We're used to that.
2: You were like background music?
0: This is it. And then I said, Lenny, how do you do this?
2: Music.
0: What was the line? Was it Duke Ellington? Thank you for that.
1: Oh, the...
0: Thank you for that. So I would say there'd be seven people to applaud. 400 people in the lobby. Seven people would applaud after we did it. I said, thank you for that magnificent indifference. And they were
2: Did you put out your guitar case for donations?
1: We should.
3: No, we didn't do that.
0: You know,
2: all money went to the priests.
0: so we were afraid you'd sweep by. I mean, Bishop is always the MC, you know, of that. And does a phenomenal job, by the way.
2: Did you bring your tuba, by the way?
1: I do have. Well, it's a trombone.
2: Oh, okay. All right. I thought you had played the tuba.
0: No, the funny thing is that was a running joke. The first time we did something like that, one of these things for the audience, the stage or whatever it was, I forget now, but I turned and said, and now Lenny on tuba. And all the band started laughing. And it became a joke, but I actually made the mistake. Now I make it on purpose.
2: Okay. Because it's pretty small tuba,
1: yes.
2: If you ask me.
1: Yeah.
0: I know, like the one in...
2: You're looking pretty trim and
0: I'm telling
2: fit
0: you.
2: There.
0: Oh, I feel great. I feel... My doctor...
2: What does your doctor
0: my
2: think?
0: My doctor told me I'm in the best shape. And I said to him, if I am in such good shape, why do I feel so bad? I am falling apart at the seams. I'm younger than you by a few years. Younger than him by a few years. We're the same age. And I'm like, I feel like an old man lately.
2: We're going to start calling you bad leave, Chris Hickey.
0: Oh, is this a segue?
2: Well, it was an attempt at it.
0: That's the song you're going to be for our
2: guest.
0: You're
2: not supposed to say it's a segue. You're supposed to just go with it.
0: Well, yeah, it's like Chris Boyle, remember? I said, now we banter. You know, I was on the thing, and he went, banter. So no, we banter.
2: Crazy
0: poor Father
2: nut.
0: Chris, he was terrific, wasn't he, on the show?
2: Oh, he was.
0: A good
2: really
0: sport,
2: was.
0: Too.
2: Truly, he was.
0: Go back and check him out. When he started out, he was petrified, and then he worked himself into it immensely. So
2: I've been looking forward to today's show for a long
0: time. I got
2: to
0: get this out. Let's bring him out.
2: All right.
0: Father Tim Carney. Tim, come on out, please.
2: Here he is. Hi. My boss.
0: Yay,
2: how you doing, boss?
4: Yay. I'm doing fine.
0: Well, hold the mic up. What are you, never preached before? All right, here we go.
4: But I think I have a big enough mouth. Maybe I don't need the mic.
0: You're right. No, nay. I want to know first, you spell your last name for us.
4: K-E-A-R-N-E-Y.
0: How does that become Carney?
4: From what I can gather, it depends on where you're from in Ireland. Because when I went to Ireland and I said that my last name was Carney, they knew that my relatives were probably from Westmead, which the Carney side of the family was from. But then there's also some Kearneys and Kearneys. So I'm thinking that it probably depends on the accent and where you're from in Ireland. That's my best guess.
2: But for us, it's Carney, no matter what.
0: But it's spelled Kearney. Carney would be C-A-R-N-E-Y. A Carney's the guy that hangs around the carnival, isn't it?
2: Don't be difficult. It's the guy's
0: name. It's his name. It's
4: his name. I don't hang around carnivals, but I enjoy the Topsfield Fair and the Big E.
0: The Topsfield Fair has the... I don't know what the Big E is. What's that?
2: Springfield.
4: That's up in Springfield.
0: Oh, I never heard of it.
4: It's...
0: I never heard of it.
2: South Shore boy.
4: Yeah.
3: It's outside your diocese.
0: Yeah. It's outside my area code.
4: Well, South Shore, I'm surprised you know where Topsfield is, too.
0: Topsfield, we used to... That was a big trip when I was in Dedham. We went to the Topsfield Fair every year, and the bus driver's this big guy, Jim from Norway. Remember him? Seriously?
2: Oh,
0: big
2: I do.
0: Jim,
2: I remember
0: right?
2: Jim.
0: Right? You
2: yeah.
0: know, big
2: God
0: Jim.
2: Rest
0: big
2: his soul.
0: Jim. And all he talked about all the way to the fair was food. He'd say, Father Chris, the best apple crisp you're ever going to have is a Topsfield Fair. And there's these maple donuts. And he was about 500 pounds. I said, Jim.
4: I agree with him. You can get the best apple pie with ice cream melting all over it.
0: Look at this.
4: Yeah.
0: Look at this.
4: It's worth the admission to the fair alone.
0: See? That's what I remember of the Topsfield Fair. That and Jim bringing home literally a dozen maple or apple cinnamon donuts or something.
4: Apple cider donuts. Apple cider donuts. That's from the that you get at the fruit and vegetable barn.
0: See, we were the Marshfield Fair people. You guys are Marshfield Fair. That one, they all the horses, before they were going to kill them, they'd send them to Marshfield for one last race. So it was, you were betting on the races. This is a true story. I'm not kidding. You were betting on races.
5: Oh, a joke.
0: No, they used to have horse racing when I was a kid, you know? But they were all nags. So you were betting on the best of the worst of horses. I hope I'm right about that. Go ahead. Now, speaking of Carney, Chris Carney is a parishioner, and Mr. Carney, George Carney, owned the Raynham Donham. He's going to call me up and say they weren't nags. He probably owned some of them. I'm going to get yelled at now. So anyway. Well,
5: by the way, I want people to know I'm here today primarily to translate. Okay, because these guys have the heaviest Boston accents in the world.
0: Tell us where you're stationed and what you do, brother.
4: I'm here in Watertown at the Watertown Catholic Collaborative, and with Bishop Reed, and we've been here what, a little over a year, about a year and a half now, and
0: you've been together a year and a half.
4: Yes,
5: so far so good.
0: Yeah. Were you here before, or did you come?
4: No,
0: at the
4: we
0: same
4: came
0: time?
4: This came the same day, the same time.
0: Wow. Yeah. Yeah. Really?
5: I'm nice to him because he's bigger than I am.
0: Are you technically the pastor? And he runs the show?
5: Technically, but
0: right.
5: He runs the show.
0: I like that.
5: He's the boss.
0: That's kind of cool. Good feeling. Yeah,
4: but it's a wonderful parish.
5: Great people.
0: By the way,
4: two parishes, St. Patrick and Sacred Heart.
0: By the way, yeah. Bishop Dua was technically the pastor in Denham, but the pastor.
5: I remember those days. They are. I have to say, I have not had one bad experience in a year and a half. Wonderful people in both parishes here in Watertown.
0: Isn't that awesome?
5: It's true.
0: Yeah. It is.
5: I mean that sincerely.
0: Yeah. You're enjoying it too, obviously.
4: I am.

0: enjoying it. I've been very fortunate every place I've been, you know, so that's...
1: Sweet.
0: Yeah. Mm.
1: Well, let's sing, and then we got a few more questions for her. This is a funny song that you picked. I don't think we've ever done this one. Bad, bad Leroy Brown.
2: Bad boy. Bad boy.
1: Bad boy. What are you going to do when they come for you? Okay. Bad, bad Leroy Brown, if you would.
2: I like this. This is fun.

in trouble. You see, he stands about 6'4". All the downtown ladies call him Treetop Love, or all the men just call him Sir.

0: is pretty cool. Nice. That you brought us right up into the 70s. That's like two decades past anything I like.
1: That's the way Father Tim Carney is.
0: Tim Carney. Tell us, Tim, where you were born, raised, family, brothers, sisters, the like.
2: Well, I was born at St. Margaret's Hospital in Dorchester. Where else?
0: As was I. The only one in my family. Mm. One of 10.
1: The rest were hatched?
0: Beth Israel. Beth Israel.
2: But I grew up in Franklin, and I think, you know, traveling from Franklin to Dorchester while my mother was waiting for us to be born must have been quite a trip.
1: Yeah.
0: Oh, you grew up in Franklin?
2: I grew up in
0: you
2: Franklin.
0: Didn't go from Dorchester to Franklin?
2: No, I grew up in Franklin.
0: You're kidding me. Yeah. Nobody grew up in Franklin.
3: I used to live there.
2: Well,
3: I used to live there.
0: You did not. You didn't grow up there.
3: I didn't grow up there.
2: My grandfather would have emigrated from Ireland there, and in Franklin. My father was raised in Franklin. I was in Franklin.
0: Farm country then, though. Really?
2: It was farm country. In mills. There were some mills there as well. But it was farm country, you know, when I was growing up. My father had a drugstore, so we weren't farms, but he was a pharmacist.
0: Right. Okay, so, I like it.
1: I get it. So, yeah. Pharmacist. Yeah. And when you were born at St. Margaret's, was it a stagecoach that brought you back to Franklin?
2: I'm not sure. I don't think so. It wasn't that far back. But my mother grew up in Belmont. And
0: la-dee-da.
2: Now, when they got married. I don't think that 95 was completed. 128 was not completed, so her mother and her sister pretty much thought that basically they were never going to see her again. They need a passport to visit.
0: My cousins grew up in Franklin, and we drive by the prison out right.
2: Yeah, Norfolk. Yep.
0: Yeah, Norfolk prison and all that jazz. And I felt like a 2-hour ride. I think we stopped on the way from Hyde Park. I'm not kidding you.
1: That would be Hyde Park, by the way. Just so you know, that's what he was.
2: I was going to say, you should be able to get from Hyde Park to Franklin in about 40 minutes.
0: No, you can easily. My family all lives there. Back then, I'm telling you, it was one road. It had toll booths and gates and armed guards and everything keeping us
2: up. Well, did your family stop at the prison? That's where that would be.
0: We actually stopped to visit Uncle Charlie.
4: That's a long story.
1: Poor Uncle Charlie.
0: He wasn't a real uncle, but yeah.
1: Now, back in those
0: days,
1: was there a bridge over to Cape Cod, or did you have to swim?
0: Oh, my God.
2: No, the bridge was still...
1: The bridge was there.
2: Okay. The bridge is 1933.
1: Oh, is it that?
2: Yes.
1: Okay,
0: we're going to get to that. But I wanted... He didn't give us...
1: I know, but I'm just trying to, you know...
0: Brothers and sisters. Help out.
2: I have... I was one of six. I was number four.
0: Okay.
2: And I'm actually 6.5 years younger than my older sister and 6.5 years older than my younger sister.

0: So I really am the middle of the family.
1: Truly. Literally.
0: Yeah, about a month each way. So
1: that's so cool. And they're all in the area?
0: I have a sister in Boston and a sister in Medfield, and then the others have passed. But
1: good. But the others are local.
0: I'm very fortunate. My family is close by, and we're close.
1: How many nieces and nephews?
0: I have a niece and a nephew.
1: Just two.
0: Yeah, just two. Yeah.
1: With six kids, imagine that.
0: Yeah.
1: I got 24.
0: I know.
1: I win.
0: Well, I knew one of your nephews from when
2: Christmas
0: I was in Roslindale.
1: Who was that?
0: Now his first name, last name Caulfield.
1: Oh, yeah.
0: Yeah.
1: Oh, well, my niece taught at the school.
0: She taught at the school. Kara came a little after I was there, but I used to see her when I go back to events.
1: Oh, and did Timmy go there?
0: Yes.
1: Oh, he's a Boston Cob now.
0: Yeah, he went there, and he said, the first thing he said, he goes, my uncle's a priest. Do you know who he is? And just with the way he talked and just kind of a look, I said, your uncle has got to be Chris Hickey. And I was right.
1: And that's my sister's boy.
0: I was going to say, he is very much what I would imagine his uncle was when he was in the eighth grade.
1: True story, he's about 7 years old. I go home. I was newly ordained. And my mother said, would you go down and pick up Timothy? He's sick at Most Precious Blood. So I went down, and the principal held him there, and he was a new principal. And I think he was trying to just show me how careful they were. And he looks at Timmy, and I was dressed in street clothes because I was on a day off. And he said, Timothy, who's that? And Timothy looks and goes, I've never seen that man before in my life.
0: He's definitely your nephew.
1: 7 years old. It's a true story. Great. I said, goodbye. He said, no, don't leave Uncle Chris. All right.
0: Great kid. Your niece was a great teacher.
1: We got a couple more questions before you go. But we want to sing. Father Reed has pushed us from all the way from Franklin to the Bourne Bridge. Mm. Patty Page made it famous, Lenny.
3: Yep.
1: Old Cape Cod.
2: Mm. Love it.
1: Sing along. They're going to love this at home.

0: That key we worked on, we're not going to do it in that key, huh?
1: That was the key.
0: That was not the key. That was the key we started in.
2: I liked the key.
0: And then we asked you to bring it up a step, and you said, I will, and then you went back.
1: Then we went down a step.
3: I had a funny feeling you did, but the guest is happy, so that's all
0: the
3: that counts.
0: The guest made it work.
1: Let's do it again.
0: No.
3: Let's do it again.
0: Do it in the right key. Just do the first line in the right key so everyone knows I'm right.
4: Well, what key
0: Forget it.
3: Hey, you know what I miss on old Cape Cod?
0: Tell us.
3: Back in the day, in
0: by the way,
3: Hyannis,
0: that reminded me of Father Paul.
3: For those of you who know
0: to
3: Cape
0: fight
3: Cod,
0: all the time.
4: Good.
3: Back in the day, near the Cape Cod Melody Tent, there was a restaurant called The Paddock.
0: Okay.
3: And
0: yes.
3: My parents loved
0: that
3: place.
0: Was it on the circle?
3: Yeah, the circle.
0: I remember that.
3: It's something else now, but I miss the days of The Paddock.
0: Isn't that funny?
3: So,
0: anyway. We thought Nantasket Beach was Cape Cod. Growing up. Seriously.
3: You were
0: we
3: wrong.
0: Over the Four River Bridge. My father would say, we're on the Cape. We were all
3: Paragon
0: dumb enough to
3: Park?
0: Believe it. Yep, of course. That's a summer trip.
3: What was the name of the roller coaster?
0: The roller coaster.
3: No, it was the oldest one.
2: Yeah, it did have a name.
3: It'll come to you.
0: It was called, they call it Fred, I think.
2: But...

0: Snappy.
1: What's your favorite part of the Cape?
2: I like actually East Ham and Orleans, Wellfleet, Chatham. I love Chatham. That area.
1: Quieter down there.
3: Don't you call that real Cape?
2: Yes.
3: Do you know what I'm saying?
2: Oh, yes, yeah.
3: Because it's quiet. It's not as commercial. The further down you go, you have to drive a couple towns to get restaurants.
1: The National Seashore.
3: Right?
2: There was a woman who we knew down the Cape when we were growing up. We stayed in Harwich. And she always said that you weren't in Cape Cod until you went over the bridge, the Bass River Bridge.
4: Right.
2: Not the Sagamore or the Bourne, but the Bass River Bridge.
3: So I think she actually has a point, though, because that when you first get over the bridge, which is not that far from Hanover, an hour to get to some nice golf courses, so I've heard. But it's about an hour. But then if you go, you can go another hour, and then you're in, like, real Cape, you know? Yeah.
1: That's he only gets out golfing maybe a couple times a year.
3: Well, I'm hoping this year I can try to get out a couple times, maybe lower the handicap, you know? Yeah.
1: Maybe.
2: Well, so my mother's family used to go to Falmouth, though.
3: We decided to go to Falmouth. So for me,
2: I also consider Falmouth, you know, real Cape Cod. Then there's like a break between Falmouth and the Bass River.
3: The Hyde Parkers went to Falmouth. I think a ton of people used to go. What's the other one? Wareham over there. That doesn't, not, and, but they, I mean, it's Cape, but like I say, it's more Cape than Nantasket Beach, which we were told was the Cape, and we were dumb enough to believe it.
2: Now, one thing I forgot to mention with my family, and I should mention this because my sister will definitely watch the show.
3: Okay.
2: And she'll be watching it with her granddaughter. So I also have a grandniece.
3: Yes, I have a couple, too.
2: Okay, so that's,
1: I'm glad you got that in.
3: And sisters get, do you have brothers and sisters with grandchildren?
1: I do.
3: That's the strangest thing, considering how young I am, that they could. Why is that funny?
1: And
3: they're funny?
1: Well, they become like your grandchildren too. Your grandnieces and nephews.
3: I better get a rough out of you, huh?
1: Your grandnieces and nephews become like your grandchildren when you were a priest.
3: Correct.
1: I think
3: it's true. Except I'll be honest with you. I don't know all their names.
1: No, I don't either. But
3: I really don't. I think we have 10 or 11 or something now.
1: I get more than that.
3: Really?
1: Yeah.
3: Yeah, it gets old. Just call him Pal and Sweetie, you know. How you doing? I remember Thanksgiving, my father, we'd be hanging out singing songs. That's how we get to this. And this one time, the little kid goes up and he goes, Grandpa, Grandpa, can I have an orangeade? And he goes, of course you can, kid, you know. And he walks away and goes, who's that kid? Is he related to us? It was my cousin's grandson. But they came over, they were home visiting. But the kid called him Grandpa, so that's my story. Free of charge.
1: I like it.
3: Tim, you have been honestly a terrific guest, and I'm not being funny when I say that. But would you think of coming on? We've been trying to get guys to do a second show. Would you come back?
2: Sure.
3: Thank God you said yes.
2: Well, somebody knows where to get me if I said no.
3: Well, the thing is, in all honesty, we're in a situation now where himself might not be able to be here, so I'm going to be alone, and it would have been a whole me show.
1: Be careful. You could end up being the co-host.
2: Well, I don't know about that.
3: Well, you're only right next door, though.
2: I am only right next door, yes.
3: And you know what? This is great, though, because you're going to come on, because I left out a few questions that they're going to want to know the answers to. Like, and I'll give you a hint. Favorite movie? What are you reading these days? And what would you do if you were in Princeton? So now you have time to think about that, all right?
1: All the more reason to keep watching Catholic TV. Where it's all for you.
3: And by the way, look at the pin. And he said, he had a tough time putting my pin on. He said, what is this, Kevlar? I said, yep. Yeah. That's what, if you were putting...
1: He needs it down there in the Diocese of Hanover.
3: If you were churches together, you would need Kevlar. Yeah. Do you know I'll be seeing you?
2: A bit, yes, yeah.
1: I love this song.
3: A bit, we'll find out.
2: I can't sing it like Jimmy Durante, but I can sing it.
3: Well, whatever works, works, and we'll say, I'll be seeing if you would, Lenny and Mark, take us out here.
1: Favorite part of the show.
5: You went in the right key, right?
3: Yes.

0: that's nice. Father Tim Carney, thank you for being on.
1: Well, thank you for having
0: Tim
1: me.
0: Foot and Father Bishop Reed, thank you. And you tell them they can tune in to Going My Way and all
2: Just remember, you're watching Going My Way on Catholic TV, America's Catholic television network, where it's all for you.

0: St. Clair was born in Assisi on July 16, 1194. She was deeply moved after hearing the dynamic preaching of St. Francis, and at the age of 18, she joined him and the friars in preaching the gospel. She cut off her hair and received a plain robe and veil. She then joined the Benedictine convent under St. Francis's order. 16 days later, her sister Agnes joined her, and over time, other women joined them as well. They became known as the Order of the Poor Ladies of San Damiano. For a brief period of time, the order was directed by St. Francis himself, until 1216, when Claire became the abbess. 10 years after Claire's death, the order became known as the Order of St. Clair. She and St. Francis had a very special friendship. He was her lifelong friend and spiritual guide. St. Clair died at the age of 59 and was canonized by Pope Alexander IV on September 26, 1255. She's the patron saint of eye disease, goldsmiths, laundry, and television.
1: 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For more information, I invite you to visit our website, vocationsboston.org, or to follow us on Facebook or Instagram at Vocations Boston. Thank you.
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God is true to His word, always. What do we tell God whenever we pray? In Jesus, we find the true worship of God. Do not be afraid. Rather, be prepared. Each one of us a member of Christ. Each one of us a part of Christ. The word has been exposed. Let us now fulfill it. Ciao, mabuhay. You are watching The Word Exposed. Let us behold Jesus, the Word incarnate, revealing Himself to us in the Sunday readings. Today is the 19th Sunday in Ordinary Time. The Gospel narrative, still from chapter 14 of St. Matthew, proclaims a moving exchange between the Lord and His disciples. After teaching, healing, and feeding the more than 5,000 men and women, Jesus can now rest and pray. Remember, He has just been rejected in Nazareth and John the Baptist beheaded. However, as the disciples cross the Sea of Galilee, waves and wind begin to toss their boat. Jesus walks on water to come to them, and they mistake Him for a ghost.

Terrified, Peter says, "Lord, if it is you, command me to come to you on the water." At the Lord's command, Peter walks on water, but a strong wind frightens and sinks him. "Oh, you of little faith, why did you doubt?" says Jesus as he helps Peter. This is the same word that the Lord tells us each time we let fears and anxieties overwhelm us, when we stare at them rather than focus on Jesus. Jesus is not denying the reality of the strong wind. What he is teaching Peter and us is to recognize his word as well. He sees the waves, yet he still says, "Come." Why? Because he is there for Peter and for us, brothers and sisters. Jesus comes to us. Come to Jesus.

First Reading, a reading from the first book of Kings. At the mountain of God, Horeb, Elijah came to a cave where he took shelter. Then the Lord said to him, "Go outside and stand on the mountain before the Lord. The Lord will be passing by." A strong and heavy wind was rending the mountains and crushing rocks before the Lord. But the Lord was not in the wind. After the wind, there was an earthquake, but the Lord was not in the earthquake. After the earthquake, there was fire, but the Lord was not in the fire. After the fire, there was a tiny whispering sound. When he heard this, Elijah hid his face in his cloak and went and stood at the entrance of the cave. The word of the Lord.

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The Divine Office, each day here on Catholic TV and CatholicTV.com.

0: Second reading. A reading from the letter of Paul to the Romans. Brothers and sisters, I speak the truth in Christ. I do not lie. My conscience joins with the Holy Spirit in bearing me witness that I have great sorrow and constant anguish in my heart. For I could wish that I myself were accursed and cut off from Christ for the sake of my own people, my kindred, according to the flesh. They are Israelites. Theirs the adoption, the glory, the covenants, the giving of the law, the worship, and the promises. Theirs the patriarchs, and from them, according to the flesh, is the Christ, who is over all, God blessed forever. Amen. The Word of the Lord.
1: The Lord comes to us. Our human weakness prompts us to even question the presence of God in our lives, you know? Especially when difficult situations come, trials, the loss of job, or conflicts in the family, or an unexpected death. You know, some people, you know, rightly ask, you know, is the Lord still with us? You know? Has He abandoned us? And I also want to make this observation that when things are going well, how many see the Lord present in their lives? Sometimes we also don't thank the Lord, you know? So whether in good or in bad times, sometimes we don't have this sense that the Lord is with us. Only when we are in extreme difficulties that we start looking for Him and say, where are you? Now, the fact of the matter is, as affirmed by our readings, the Lord comes to us. And He comes to us in ways that we could not dictate on Him. So we should be open to His presence and to His surprising presence. This is what we call discernment. So God definitely comes to us. In the first reading, we have the figure of the great prophet Elijah, who was subjected to persecution. And just like any human being, you know, he escaped from his persecutors and ran to hide in a cave on the holy mountain of Horeb. And by escaping from his persecutors, powerful ones related to the royal family, he was also in a way running away from God, from his mission. For it was his mission that caused the ire of

0: the powerful people. He was there, hiding from enemies and also hiding, he thought, from the God who had called him. But then the Lord spoke to him, telling him to get out of the cave, to go to the opening of the cave, for the Lord will pass by. So the Lord wanted to encounter him, but Elijah must get out of his fear, of his hiding, of his place of security. Then, if you were Elijah, no, since it is the Lord who would pass by, then this is the Almighty Lord. So, what do you expect of an Almighty God? What is the presence worthy of an Almighty power like God? Now, the winds came, but the Lord was not there. An earthquake came. Oh, wow, earthquake. The Lord must be there, powerful, but the Lord was not there. Then fire came. Oh, another powerful manifestation, but the Lord was not there. Then came a tiny whispering sound. The Lord was there. Thanks to Elijah, we saw the importance of the gift of wisdom, of discernment. For sometimes we presume God will come to us in this way. But then God can surprise us. Imagine the Mighty One could come to us through a tiny whispering sound. So not all noise, thunder, earthquake could speak to us of God. Sometimes the Mighty God comes in a tiny whispering sound. In the second reading, St. Paul, who was very proud of his heritage as belonging to the chosen people of God, and even pursued this path of being a defender of the faith through the Pharisaic school. Now that he has discovered Jesus Christ, now he is in pain because his own people, who remain to be the people of the promise, whose promises from God are irrevocable. They are blessed. They are God's people. But they have not yet recognized the time of the visitation of God in Jesus Christ. And look at the magnanimity of heart of St. Paul. He suffers, and he was even willing to be cursed so that his own people would see the coming of the Lord in Jesus Christ. This teaches us a lesson. The Lord comes in ways that we do not expect, in forms that defy our human wisdom and our expectations. But we need the grace of humble discernment. When he comes, may we recognize him.
1: 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All throughout the day, let us pray right here on Catholic TV, America's Catholic Television Network.

0: The Proclamation of the Holy Gospel according to Matthew. After he had fed the people, Jesus made the disciples get into a boat and precede him to the other side, while he dismissed the crowds. After doing so, he went up on the mountain by himself to pray. When it was evening, he was there alone. Meanwhile, the boat, already a few miles offshore, was being tossed about by the waves, for the wind was against it. During the fourth watch of the night, he came toward them, walking on the sea. When the disciples saw him walking on the sea, they were terrified. "It is a ghost," they said, and they cried out in fear. At once, Jesus spoke to them, "Take courage, it is I. Do not be afraid." Peter said to him in reply, "Lord, if it is you, command me to come to you on the water." He said, "Come." Peter got out of the boat and began to walk on the water toward Jesus. But when he saw how strong the wind was, he became frightened, and beginning to sink, he cried out, "Lord, save me." Immediately, Jesus stretched out his hand and caught Peter and said to him, "O you of little faith, why did you doubt?" After they got into the boat, the wind died down. Those who were in the boat did him homage, saying, "Truly, you are the Son of God." The Gospel of the Lord.
1: The Lord comes to us. For this Sunday, we affirm our faith that the Lord comes to us even when we feel like we have been abandoned. No, we ask for the grace of faith, humility, and discernment. For God, especially in Jesus and in the Holy Spirit, comes to us in forms, in ways, and in places that defy our own expectations, sometimes our set ideas of God, our expectations and presumptions of Him block us from seeing Him when He comes. In the first reading, the prophet Elijah, understandably, hid in a cave on the mountain of Horeb in order to escape from his persecutors and also to escape from God, who called him on a mission. And that mission brought misery to his life. But it was the same God who told him, "Come out of the cave, I will pass by. You could not hide from me. I will come to you, but come out and meet me." Now, just like any person who will be met by the Almighty God, Elijah must have expected that the Lord would come in the mighty wind, in the earthquake, in the raging fire, all signs of power. But no, the Lord was not in them. The Lord came through a tiny whispering sound. So, my dear brothers and sisters, not anyone who makes noise is the bearer of God's presence. Sometimes it is the tiny whispering sound that we should listen to with a lot of patience and discernment, where we would encounter the Lord. In the second reading, St. Paul, a proud member of God's chosen people, was lamenting the fact that his people, the people of God's choice, the recipients of God's promises, and the enduring grace of God, they have not yet recognized the coming of God in Jesus Christ. And so he is in pain and was willing to offer himself so that the eyes of his brothers and sisters would be opened to see the coming of the Lord in Jesus Christ. Now the gospel. After the miracle of the multiplication of the loaves, Jesus now goes to the mountain to pray. Remember that before the multiplication of the loaves, Jesus had already intended to rest and to pray. But then the abundant compassion in him led him to share God's healing words and touch among the crowds. Now that the crowds had been dismissed, he went to pray. But he asked his disciples to go ahead of him to the other side of the lake. So they took the boat. And while they were already far

0: from the point of origin, but still far from the point of destination. There were winds over the sea that tossed the boat. Oh, they were in panic. They were terrified. But Jesus, who was praying to the Father on the mountain, saw them. Brothers and sisters, prayer does not isolate us. When you are with God like Jesus, your eyes are open to the needs of others. Prayer can never be used as an excuse in order to distance ourselves from the needs of others. In fact, it was in a moment of prayer that Jesus was prompted to go to his disciples who were in trouble, and he walked towards them on the sea, the turbulent sea. Oh, what a wonderful God we have, walking on turbulent seas to come to us. What was the reaction of the disciples? They saw him and mistook him for a ghost. So they were already afraid of the winds, of the danger, and now their fear was doubled. Oh, a ghost was coming to us. But Jesus assured them, "No, I'm not a ghost. It is I. It is I." Now we have Peter, who even dared the Lord. He was not content with the assuring words of the Lord. "It is I. It is not a ghost." He says, "Lord, if it is really you, if it is you, then allow me to walk towards you, walking on the water." The Lord is very humble and understanding. He comes as mercy. He comes as understanding. So he says, "Okay, walk." And Peter was able to walk on the turbulent waters towards Jesus, with his eyes focused on Jesus. But when he was overcome by fear, because his attention shifted to the winds and the waters, he began to sink. But then he called on the Lord, and the hand of the Lord saved him. My dear brothers and sisters, the Lord is always there. I think the question is, do we see him? Do we see a ghost in him? Do we see someone who is just pretending? Or do we have faith? Do we look at him, or do we look more at our problems and fail to see the one who saves us? The Lord comes, but let us be there to see him and welcome him. The word has been exposed. Let us now fulfill it.
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0: We have prepared reflection points for you. Please share them with your companions. The first point is, recall the many unexpected ways by which the Lord came into various moments of your life. Alalahanin mo ang mga pagkakataong hindi mo inaasahan na ang Panginoon ay dumating sa iba't ibang bahagi ng iyong buhay. The second point is, how can we guide the youth in discerning the true voice and presence of Jesus? Paano natin magagabayan ang mga kabataan para kilatisin nila ang tunay na tinig at presensya ni Jesus?
2: Heavenly Father,
0: You have blessed this humble program with a decade of mission on air. You have gifted it with the talents, hard work, and financial support of many generous people, so that as your word is exposed, many more may know, love, and serve Jesus. Lord Jesus, be with us always. 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And when our limitations and weaknesses surface, please ask the Father to send the Holy Spirit to purify us and set our hearts on fire with renewed faith, hope, and love, so we may serve you for many more years to come. Amen. Friends, thank you for your company. We pray that the Word of God would find fulfillment in your life and His blessings be always upon you. And we hope you could be with us again next Sunday here on The Word Exposed.

St. Clair was born in Assisi on July 16, 1194. She was deeply moved after hearing the dynamic preaching of St. Francis. And at the age of 18, she joined him and the friars in preaching the gospel. She cut off her hair and received a plain robe and veil. She then joined the Benedictine convent under St. Francis's order. 16 days later, her sister Agnes joined her, and over time, other women joined them as well. They became known as the Order of the Poor Ladies of San Damiano. For a brief period of time, the order was directed by St. Francis himself, until 1216, when Claire became the abbess. 10 years after Claire's death, the order became known as the Order of St. Clair. She and St. Francis had a very special friendship. He was her lifelong friend and spiritual guide. St. Clair died at the age of 59 and was canonized by Pope Alexander IV on September 26, 1255. She's the patron saint of eye disease, goldsmiths, laundry, and television.

Lord, open my lips, and my mouth will declare your praise. Come, let us worship our mighty King and Lord. Come, let us sing to the Lord and shout with joy to the rock who saves us. Let us approach him with praise and thanksgiving and sing joyful songs to the Lord. The Lord is God, the mighty God, the great King over all the gods. He holds in his hands the depths of the earth and the highest mountains as well. He made the sea, it belongs to him, the dry land too, for it was formed by his hands. Come then, let us bow down and worship, bending the knee before the Lord our Maker, for he is our God and we are his people, the flocky shepherds. Today, listen to the voice of the Lord. Do not grow stubborn as your fathers did in the wilderness, when at Meribah and Massah they challenged me and provoked me, although they had seen all my works. 40 years I endured that generation. I said, they are a people whose hearts go astray, and they do not know my ways. So I swore in my anger, they shall not enter into my rest. Glory be to the Father, and to the Son, and to the Holy Spirit, as it was in the beginning, is now, and ever shall be, world without end. Amen. Come, let us worship our mighty King and Lord.

Lord, you have blessed your land. You have forgiven the sins of your people. O Lord, you once favored your land and revived the fortunes of Jacob. You forgave the guilt of your people and covered all their sins. You averted all your rage. You calmed the heat of your anger. Revive us now, God, our helper. Put an end to your grievance against us. Will you be angry with us forever? Will your anger never cease? Will you not restore again our life that your people may rejoice in you? Let us see, O Lord, your mercy and give us your saving help. I will hear what the Lord God has to say, a voice that speaks of peace, peace for his people and his friends and those who turn to him in their hearts. His help is near for those who fear him, and his glory will dwell in our land. Mercy and faithfulness have met. Justice and peace have embraced. Faithfulness shall spring from the earth, and justice look down from heaven. The Lord will make us prosper, and our earth shall yield its fruit. Justice shall march before him, and peace shall follow in his steps. Glory be to the Father, and to the Son, and to the Holy Spirit, as it was in the beginning, is now, and ever shall be, world without end. Amen. Show us your mercy, Lord. Our misery is known to us. May no evil desires prevail over us, for your glory and love dwell in our hearts. Lord, you have blessed your land. You have forgiven the sins of your people. My soul has yearned for you in the night, and as morning breaks, I watch for your coming. A strong city have we. He sets up walls and ramparts to protect us. Open up the gates to let in a nation that is just, one that keeps faith. A nation of firm purpose you keep in peace for its trust in you. Trust in the Lord forever, for the Lord is an eternal rock. The way of the just is smooth. The path of the just you make level. Yes, for your way and your judgments, O Lord, we look to you. Your name and your title are the desire of our souls. My soul yearns for you in the night. Yes, my spirit within me keeps vigil for you. When your judgment dawns upon the earth, the world's inhabitants learn justice. O Lord, you mete out peace to us, for it is you who have accomplished all we have done. Glory be to the Father, and to the Son, and to the Holy Spirit, as it was in the beginning, is now, and ever shall be, world without end. Amen. My soul has yearned for you in the night, and as morning breaks, I watch for your coming. Lord, let the light of your face shine upon us. O God, be gracious and bless us, and let your face shed its light upon us. So will your ways be known upon earth, and all the nations learn your saving help. Let the peoples praise you, O God. Let all the peoples praise you. Let the nations be glad and exult, for you rule the world with justice. With fairness, you rule the peoples. You guide the nations on earth. Let the peoples praise you, O God. Let all the peoples praise you. The earth has yielded its fruit, for God, our God, has blessed us. May God still give us his blessing till the ends of the earth revere him. Let the peoples praise you, O God. Let all the peoples praise you. Glory be to the Father, and to the Son, and to the Holy Spirit, as it was in the beginning, is now, and ever shall be, world without end. Amen. Be gracious and bless us, Lord, and let your face shed its light on us, so that we can make you known with reverence and bring forth a harvest of justice. Lord, let the light of your face shine upon us. We have seen for ourselves and can testify that the Father has sent the Son as Savior of the world. When anyone acknowledges that Jesus is the Son of God, God dwells in him and he in God.
My God stands by me, all my trust is in him. My God stands by me, all my trust is in him. I find refuge in him and I am truly free. All my trust is in him. Glory to the Father and to the Son and to the Holy Spirit. My God stands by me, all my trust is in him. God has raised up for us a mighty Savior, as he promised of old through his holy prophets. Blessed be the Lord, the God of Israel. He has come to his people and set them free. He has raised up for us a mighty Savior, born of the house of his servant David. Through his holy prophets, he promised of old that he would save us from our enemies, from the hands of all who hate us. He promised to show mercy to our fathers and to remember his holy covenant. This was the oath he swore to our father Abraham, to set us free from the hands of our enemies, free to worship him without fear, holy and righteous in his sight all the days of our life. You, my child, shall be called the prophet of the Most High, for you will go before the Lord to prepare his way, to give his people knowledge of salvation by the forgiveness of their sins. In the tender compassion of our God, the dawn from on high shall break upon us to shine on those who dwell in darkness and in the shadow of death, and to guide our feet into the way of peace. Glory be to the Father, and to the Son, and to the Holy Spirit, as it was in the beginning, is now, and ever shall be,

world without end. Amen. God has raised up for us a mighty Savior, as He promised of old through His holy prophets. Lord Jesus, by Your blood You have purchased for Yourself a new people. We adore You and we beseech You. Remember Your people, Lord. Our King and our Redeemer, hear the praises of Your church at the beginning of this day. Teach her to glorify Your majesty without ceasing. Remember Your people, Lord. You are our hope and our strength. In You we trust. May we never despair. Remember Your people, Lord. Look kindly upon our weakness and hasten to our aid, for without You we can do nothing. Remember Your people, Lord. Remember the poor and the afflicted. Do not let this day be a burden to them, but a consolation and a joy. Remember Your people, Lord. Our Father, who art in heaven, hallowed be Thy name. Thy kingdom come, Thy will be done, on earth as it is in heaven. Give us this day our daily bread, and forgive us our trespasses, as we forgive those who trespass against us. And lead us not into temptation, but deliver us from evil. Amen. God our Father, Yours is the beauty of creation and the good things You have given us. Help us to begin this day joyfully in Your name and to spend it in loving service of You and our fellow brothers and sisters. We ask this through our Lord Jesus Christ, Your Son, who lives and reigns with You in the Holy Spirit, God forever and ever. Amen. The Lord be with you. Blessed be the name of the Lord, now and forever. Our help is in the name of the Lord, who made heaven and earth. And may Almighty God bless you, the Father, the Son, and the Holy Spirit. Amen. Go in peace. Thanks be to God.

St. Clair was born in Assisi on July 16, 1194. She was deeply moved after hearing the dynamic preaching of St. Francis. And at the age of 18, she joined him and the friars in preaching the gospel. She cut off her hair and received a plain robe and veil. She then joined the Benedictine convent under St. Francis's order. 16 days later, her sister Agnes joined her, and over time, other women joined them as well. They became known as the Order of the Poor Ladies of San Damiano. For a brief period of time, the order was directed by St. Francis himself, until 1216, when Claire became the abbess. 10 years after Claire's death, the order became known as the Order of St. Clair. She and St. Francis had a very special friendship. He was her lifelong friend and spiritual guide. St. Clair died at the age of 59 and was canonized by Pope Alexander IV on September 26, 1255. She's the patron saint of eye disease, goldsmiths, laundry, and television.

So a typical day in the life of a school sister of Christ the King, our rising bell is at 5:15, and then we go to meditation. We start our day with a prayer, sharing our hearts with Jesus and listening to him and his word. Then we have Lauds at 6:15. And then after Lauds, we eat a quick breakfast and hop in the car and go straight to school. The beginning of each day of school, we start with Mass. We're blessed to have daily Mass in our parishes with the students. We work in a number of different roles in Catholic education, primarily teachers, but also principals, administrators. We also have sisters who work in the diocesan, the main diocesan office of education. And so all of our work really feeds into Catholic education in various capacities. One huge grace about being a teacher, and particularly a sister who teaches, is that I get to prepare the students for confirmation. It was amazing last year preparing the students. That was a time when I felt most strongly the spiritual motherhood that really is ours. I felt so proud when they were being confirmed, and I felt the presence of Jesus so strongly that both he and I, in some way, were bringing the children to the Father, that I was helping to bring the children to my spouse, to Jesus. And it was so moving, and it was so real, just that spiritual motherhood. Corbin is our class pet. He's a frog. Sometimes we're able to go outside and even hold the frog. He's gotten very docile, and so he really will let people hold him. So he'll just kind of sit there on the children's hands until he decides he wants to jump, and then he'll really just take off. So it's cute. And then you hear some yelps from the children. And it's just really cute. And then we stay after school for just a bit, wrap up anything that needs to be wrapped up, planning for the next day. And then we come home and have holy hour in the evenings. And so there's that silent time prayer in front of our Eucharistic Lord. And we pray Vespers during that time as well. And then we have dinner. So that's an important community time for us to just really enter into the family that we've been brought into. And then after dinner, we have recreation, where we get to truly recreate and connect with our sisters, doing something fun, enjoyable for all of us. We pray Compline in the evenings. That's the last prayer, the divine office that we pray. And then our day ends at 10 o'clock, and that begins grand silence. So the heart of our charism is an awareness of our total belonging to Christ as King. And that's nurtured in us through prayer and authentic development of the intimacy, our intimacy with Christ. The other major points of our charism really just flow from Christ's kingship. So a love for the Eucharist, where he's truly present with us, a love for the priesthood. The priests bring Jesus to us, a love for Catholic education, evangelization, specifically through Catholic education, where we bring that love, that knowledge of Jesus to others. Our charism also includes a particular devotion to St. Alphonsus in his love for the passion of Jesus. There is an intimacy unless we are willing to enter with Jesus into his passion and to accept the crosses that come to us as him lovingly handing them to us. And then naturally, St. Alphonsus's devotion to Mary, how much Jesus loves Mary and how she brings us so close to Jesus. When I was growing up, ever since I can remember, I wanted to be a mom. I wanted to have children. And so in the beginning, I really didn't discern what my vocation was. I just assumed that my call was to be a mother and to be a wife.
I was raised in a very strong Catholic family. What I experienced in my family, just the love for God and the love for His church and the love for His commands, I didn't experience that outside of the home. And that was really confusing for me at the time. Over time, I would say just my practice of the faith slowly eroded. The choices that I was making, it wasn't sitting right with me. And so over time, just kind of falling kind of further and further away from the Lord and feeling more and more pain from it until I finally reached a point, really it was just a rock bottom. That moment really was the turning point for me, both in terms of conversion back to Him.

am, but also the beginning of my vocation, because this dream that I had so strongly and for so long to have children of my own and to be married, it finally became lesser to me. I was willing to let that go and say, Lord, if this never happens, if I never become a mom, I'm willing for that to happen, but I can't spend my life separated from you. And so that was the turning point when I really handed over everything to him and was willing to let that go and to say, Lord, whatever you want is what I want. After my conversion, I felt like I had met him really for the first time in so many ways. And so I started going to adoration. I started going to daily mass. I started praying the rosary every day. And in that time, I felt like I was in love with Jesus. And that love felt very real. And it felt so different and so much stronger than it couldn't even compare, really, to the relationships that I had. And so in those times of prayer, I would think about religious life. The thought came to mind. And at first, I thought it was a crazy idea. But then it became a desire that was so strong and so real, and it wasn't going away. So then I started visiting communities. And it was a conversation with a priest in my home diocese. I was talking with him one day, and he was asking questions, and I told him that I was discerning. And he asked, what apostolate do you feel called to? And I said, teaching, without a doubt. And he knew of our sisters. He had known our sisters for a few years. And he said, you need to meet the School Sisters of Christ the King. And so I emailed the vocation directress that day, got on the website, emailed our vocation directress. And from that point on, things moved very quickly. And he just opened the door so clearly to our sisters that it's very clear to me that this is the place that he always had in mind for me. Some advice for someone who's discerning. Jesus will answer the question of what you're called to. As much as it's possible to just keep your eyes fixed on him and let that relationship develop, and he'll show you within the context of relationship with him.

the name of the Father, and of the Son, and of the Holy Spirit. Amen.

Lord Jesus, Good Shepherd, you walk through our streets and squares, enter tall buildings and humble neighborhoods, and silently accompany millions who seek meaning amid noise and haste.

Give us a creative and deep faith that doesn't remain in words, but becomes flesh through simple and loving gestures. Make us a church that goes forth, able to reach out to the peripheries, to console those who are lonely, and to sow fraternity and connection instead of giving in to indifference.

Lord, may our urban communities be open and welcoming homes, places where hope is shared, where no one feels invisible, and where the joy of your gospel shines in the hidden lives of so many brothers and sisters. Make us your witnesses in the city, bold and creative missionaries who proclaim your love with their lives, a love capable of overcoming haste, noise, and anonymity. Amen.

0: I'm Sonia Corbett, the Catholic Evangelista, inviting you to join me here on Catholic TV for Fulfilled, Uncovering the Biblical Foundations of Catholicism. We'll be looking at the Old Testament Tabernacle here on Catholic TV.
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The Catholic TV Network welcomes and invites you to celebrate the sacred mysteries, listen to God's Word, and in the Holy Eucharist, proclaim the victory of Jesus over death until He comes in glory.

0: Hello, everyone. My name is Father Brian Clary. I'm the pastor of Sacred Heart Parish in Rossendale. What a joy it is to be celebrating these sacred mysteries with you today. Let us begin. In the name of the Father, and of the Son, and of the Holy Spirit.
1: Amen.
0: The grace of our Lord Jesus Christ, and the love of God, and the communion of the Holy Spirit be with you all.
1: And with your spirit.
0: Brothers and sisters, let us acknowledge our sins, and so prepare ourselves to celebrate the sacred mysteries. You were sent to heal the contrite of heart. Lord, have mercy.
1: Lord, have mercy.
0: You came to call sinners. Christ, have mercy.

0: have mercy.
1: You are seated at the right hand of the Father to intercede for us. Lord, have mercy.
0: Lord, have mercy.
1: May Almighty God have mercy on us, forgive us our sins, and bring us to everlasting life.
0: Amen.
1: Let us pray. O God, who in your mercy led St. Clare to a love of poverty, grant through her intercession that following Christ in poverty of spirit, we may merit to contemplate you one day in the heavenly kingdom. Through our Lord Jesus Christ, your Son, who lives and reigns with you in the unity of the Holy Spirit, God forever and ever.
0: Amen.
2: A reading from the book of the prophet Ezekiel. The Lord God said to me, "As for you, son of man, obey me when I speak to you. Be not rebellious like this house of rebellion, but open your mouth and eat what I shall give you." It was then I saw a hand stretched out to me, in which was a written scroll, which he unrolled before me. It was covered with writing, front and back, and written on it was lamentation and wailing and woe. He said to me, "Son of man, eat what is before you. Eat this scroll, then go, speak to the house of Israel." So I opened my mouth, and he gave me the scroll to eat. "Son of man," he then said to me, "feed your belly and fill your stomach with this scroll I am giving you." I ate it, and it was as sweet as honey in my mouth. He said, "Son of man, go now to the house of Israel and speak my words to them." The word of the Lord.
3: Thanks be to God.

0: The Lord be with you.
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0: A reading from the Holy Gospel according to Matthew.
1: Glory to you, O Lord.
0: The disciples approached Jesus.

0: Jesus and said, "Who is the greatest in the kingdom of heaven?" He called a child over, placed it in their midst, and said, "Amen, I say to you, unless you turn and become like children, you will not enter the kingdom of heaven. Whoever becomes humble like this child is the greatest in the kingdom of heaven. And whoever receives one child such as this in my name receives me. See that you do not despise one of these little ones, for I say to you that their angels in heaven always look upon the face of my heavenly Father. What is your opinion? If a man has 100 sheep and one of them goes astray, will he not leave the 99 in the hills and go in search of the stray? And if he finds it, amen, I say to you, he rejoices more over it than over the 99 that did not go astray. In just the same way, is it not the will of your heavenly Father that one of these little ones be lost?" The Gospel of the Lord.
1: Praise to you, Lord Jesus Christ.
0: Today the Church honors a great saint, Saint Clare of Assisi, and she's a saint that is near and dear to my heart for a few reasons. When I was ordained a priest back in 1997, during the end of the ordination ceremony, the Cardinal Archbishop here in Boston would call each of the newly ordained up to the presider's chair, and he said those words, "Father Brian Cleary, the people of St. Clair in Braintree will be glad to receive you." And I walked up the steps, received the envelope of assignment, and I walked down. I said, "Who is she and where am I going?" My home was just in the neighboring town, so I had a lot to learn about this beloved saint. Yes, I heard much about the great work of the Poor Clares here in the Boston area, that for a number of years they were ensconced in a beautiful, spacious monastery convent here in the Jamaica Plains section of Boston, but they've since relocated to the more quiet suburb where are they now? West. They're in Westwood, yes, indeed. I'm sure I'll get a few comments about that one. But St. Clair, there was a lot that I had to learn about her, and she still impacts me today. Why? Her life is very fascinating. She was born in 1194 to a very rich family, and she left that family in 1212. They wanted her to be married off, but she didn't want to have that lifestyle of the rich and famous, if you will, because she was so enthralled by a young preacher from Assisi named Francis. So she joined him, and eventually she and her poor sisters, as they were known at the time, moved to the convent in the church of San Damiano, the church that St. Francis was charged to rebuild by the Lord in that great, great moment of meditation. But obviously it was about reforming not only the particular architecture of said church, but the reform of spirituality throughout the known world. And these women, these holy women, dedicated themselves to prayer, fasting, charity, and silence. At various moments during her life, bishops, cardinals, and popes sought her counsel. Oftentimes you'll see in icons of St. Clair that she's there with a monstrance. I came to find out the reason behind that is that at one point during her time in San Damiano, the Saracens were trying to invade the convent. But she put the Blessed Sacrament on the wall and they fled at the sight of the presence of Jesus. So friends, we have a lot to gain from her Eucharistic spirituality, obviously. She died on this date in 1253, canonized 2 years later, and then in 1264, the name of the Poor Clares was finally established. And then, relevance for us this day, my friends, what happened in 1958, on February 17th, Pope Pius XII designated her the patron saint of television on the basis that when she was too ill to attend Mass, she could see it on the wall of her cell. I know many of you may be tuning in on television or online. For whatever reason, you cannot attend Mass, but we are spiritually connected, although we are physically apart. The Eucharistic spirituality, we offer the Mass here for all people tuning in. You seek spiritual communion. Friends, she truly embodied the one who is greatest in the kingdom of heaven, as Jesus talks about in the gospel today. The disciples' inquiry of Jesus comes at the moment when they are making their way to Jerusalem, where it was believed that the Messiah would begin his reign. So they want to know, what will it be like? He says, the greatest in the kingdom of heaven will not be powerful or arrogant, but they will be humble, willing to seek out the lost, not going to be shackled by worldly standards of power, honor, and glory. They will be dependent upon the care of a loving Father in heaven and see all as brothers and sisters. The greatness of saints like Claire can be found in their courage, charity, belonging completely to Christ, and letting go of non-essentials to the faith journey. Today, she calls all of us, present company included, to have the Lord remove any excessive things that prevent us from being full disciples. We pray so many times that the Lord's kingdom come when we say the Lord's Prayer, which we will do in a few moments here at the Mass, and the various times as you pray the Rosary or other times of prayer. May the kingdom come in our hearts. May we be simple through the intercession of Claire of Assisi. May she pray for us this day and all the days that we follow the Lord Jesus.

0: Dear friends, having heard God's word in sacred scripture, let us now turn to him and ask him to hear all of our prayers.
1: For the Sovereign Pontiff, the Order of Bishops, and all clergy throughout the world, we pray to the Lord.
2: Lord, hear our prayer.
1: That Almighty God may grant peace and true concord to all Christian rulers, we pray to the Lord.
0: Lord, hear our prayer.
1: For all those who are persecuted for the sake of the name of Christ, we pray to the Lord.
0: Lord, hear our prayer.
1: For the relief of all those who are in need, we pray to the Lord.
2: Lord, hear our prayer.
1: For all those who are dying in the hope of eternal life, we pray to the Lord.
0: Lord, hear our prayer.
1: And for the repose of the souls of our beloved dead, we pray to the Lord.
0: Lord, hear our prayer. Almighty Father, your Son, Jesus Christ, taught us to ask, to seek, and to knock. We have just done so, knowing that you have heard our prayers. We'll grant our many needs, for you have spoken them in the name of Christ, who is Lord forever and ever.
3: Amen.

0: Pray, brothers and sisters, that my sacrifice and yours may be acceptable to God, the Almighty Father.
1: May the Lord accept this sacrifice at your hands for the praise and the glory of his name, for our good and the good of all his holy Church.
0: As we proclaim your wonders, O Lord, in the Virgin Blessed Claire, we humbly implore your majesty that as her merits are pleasing to you, so too our dutiful service may find favor in your sight through Christ our Lord.
1: Amen.
0: The Lord be with you.
1: And with your spirit.
0: Lift up your hearts.
1: We lift them up to the Lord.
0: Let us give thanks to the Lord our God.
1: It is right and just.
0: It is truly right and just, our duty and our salvation, always and everywhere to give you thanks, Lord, Holy Father, Almighty and Eternal God. For in the saints who consecrated themselves to Christ for the sake of the kingdom of heaven, it is right to celebrate the wonders of your providence, by which you call human nature back to its original holiness and bring it to experience on this earth the gifts you promise in the new world to come. And so, with all the angels and saints, we praise you, as without end we

You are indeed holy, O Lord, the fount of all holiness. Make holy, therefore, these gifts, we pray, by sending down your Spirit upon them like the dewfall, so that they may become for us the body and blood of our Lord Jesus Christ. At the time he was betrayed and entered willingly into his passion, he took bread and, giving thanks, broke it and gave to his disciples, saying, "Take this, all of you, and eat of it, for this is my body, which will be given up for you." In a similar way, when supper was ended, he took the chalice, and once more giving thanks, he gave it to his disciples, saying, "Take this, all of you, and drink from it, for this is the chalice of my blood, the blood of the new and eternal covenant, which will be poured out for you and for many for the forgiveness of sins. Do this in memory of me."

Therefore, as we celebrate the memorial of his death and resurrection, we offer you, Lord, the bread of life and the chalice of salvation, giving thanks you have held us worthy to be in your presence and minister to you. Humbly we pray that partaking of the body and blood of Christ, we may be gathered into one by the Holy Spirit. Remember, Lord, your church spread throughout the world.

world and bring her to the fullness of charity, together with Leo, our Pope, and Richard, our Bishop, and all the clergy. Remember also our brothers and sisters who have fallen asleep in the hope of the resurrection and all who have died in your mercy. Welcome them into the light of your face. Have mercy on us all, we pray, that with the Blessed Virgin Mary, Mother of God, with Blessed Joseph, her spouse, with the blessed apostles and all the saints who have pleased you throughout the ages, we may merit to be co-heirs to eternal life. May praise and glorify you through your Son, Jesus Christ. Through him and with him and in him, O God, Almighty Father, in the unity of the Holy Spirit, all glory and honor is yours forever and ever.

0: At the Savior's command, informed by divine teaching, we dare to say, Our Father, who art in heaven, hallowed be thy name. Thy kingdom come, thy will be done, on earth as it is in heaven. Give us this day our daily bread, and forgive us our trespasses, as we forgive those who trespass against us. And lead us not into temptation, but deliver us from evil. Deliver us, Lord, we pray, from every evil. Graciously grant peace in our days, that by the help of your mercy, we may be always free from sin and safe from all distress as we await the blessed hope and the coming of our Savior, Jesus Christ.
1: For the kingdom, the power, and the glory are yours, now and forever.
0: Lord Jesus Christ, who said to your apostles, Peace I leave you, my peace I give you, look not on our sins, but on the faith of your church, and graciously grant her peace and unity in accordance with your will, who live and reign forever and ever.
2: Amen.
0: The peace of the Lord be with you always.
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0: Let us offer each other the sign of peace.
1: Peace.

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Blessed are those called to the supper of the Lamb. Lord, I am not worthy that you should enter under my roof, but only say the word, and my soul shall be healed.

0: Let us pray. Renewed by partaking of this divine gift, we pray, O Lord our God, that by the example of the blessed Saint Clare, bearing in our body the death of Jesus, we may strive to hold fast to you alone through Christ our Lord.
1: Amen.
0: The Lord be with you.
1: And with your spirit.
0: May Almighty God bless you, the Father, and the Son, and the Holy Spirit.
1: Amen.
0: Go and announce the gospel of the Lord.
2: Thanks be to God.

We have worshiped God, the Father, the Son, and the Holy Spirit. 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

0: Saint Michael the Archangel, defend us in battle. Be our protection against the wickedness and snares of the devil. May God rebuke him, we humbly pray. And do thou, O Prince of the Heavenly Host, by the power of God, cast into hell Satan and all the evil spirits who prowl through the world seeking the ruin of souls. Amen.
1: This week on We've Got to Talk. You may or may not remember that about a year ago, I tried making bread. You know, I had bowls and flour and eggs and milk and cream and you name it, I had it, and I mixed and I mixed and I poured and I baked and nothing happened. Watch We've Got to Talk right here on Catholic TV.

Hello, I'm Bishop Reed. Thank you for joining me in praying and meditating, as we will, upon the sorrowful mysteries of the Most Holy Rosary of the Blessed Virgin Mary. I'm standing here in Cathedral Memorial Gardens, an ecumenical cemetery on the grounds of Christ Cathedral, which is the cathedral church, the mother church of the Diocese of Orange, once known as the Crystal Cathedral and the home of Crystal Cathedral Ministries, founded by Dr. Robert Schuller and his wife, who themselves, having passed from this life, are buried here in this beautiful cemetery. It's a wonderful place for prayer and to remember those who have been so much a part of the fabric of our lives, surrounded by beautiful landscaping, the wonderful land and also buildings of this property, and of course behind me, Christ Cathedral itself. And so, meditating as we will upon the sorrowful mysteries of the Most Holy Rosary of the Blessed Virgin Mary, together we pray. In the name of the Father, and of the Son, and of the Holy Spirit. Amen. I believe in God, the Father Almighty, creator of heaven and earth, and in Jesus Christ, his only Son, our Lord, who was conceived by the Holy Spirit, born of the Virgin Mary, suffered under Pontius Pilate, was crucified, died, and was buried. He descended into hell. On the third day, he rose again from the dead. He ascended into heaven and is seated at the right hand of God, the Father Almighty. From there, he will come to judge.

judge the living and the dead. I believe in the Holy Spirit, the Holy Catholic Church, the communion of saints, the forgiveness of sins, the resurrection of the body, and life everlasting. Amen. Our Father, who art in heaven, hallowed be thy name. Thy kingdom come, thy will be done, on earth as it is in heaven. Give us this day our daily bread, and forgive us our trespasses, as we forgive those who trespass against us. And lead us not into temptation, but deliver us from evil. Amen. Hail Mary, full of grace, the Lord is with thee. Blessed art thou among women, and blessed is the fruit of thy womb, Jesus. Holy Mary, Mother of God, pray for us sinners, now and at the hour of our death. Amen. Hail Mary, full of grace, the Lord is with thee. Blessed art thou among women, and blessed is the fruit of thy womb, Jesus. Holy Mary, Mother of God, pray for us sinners, now and at the hour of our death. Amen. Hail Mary, full of grace, the Lord is with thee. Blessed art thou among women, and blessed is the fruit of thy womb, Jesus. Holy Mary, Mother of God, pray for us sinners, now and at the hour of our death. Amen. Glory be to the Father, and to the Son, and to the Holy Spirit, as it was in the beginning, is now, and ever shall be, world without end. Amen. O my Jesus, forgive us our sins. Save us from the fires of hell. Lead all souls into heaven, especially those in most need of thy mercy. The first sorrowful mystery, the agony in the garden. Jesus, as we know, it's related in the Gospels, agonized physically and mentally and spiritually in the garden on the night that he was betrayed. Life can be very challenging and difficult for all of us. But we know that our Savior, the Lord Jesus, shared in that difficulty, that challenge of human living completely and in every way, except for sin. As we meditate upon his agony in the garden, it's easy to think of the struggles that we all face or that we have faced. Of course, the greatest question, the greatest mystery, the greatest challenge that we face in human life is death. Many people come here to this memorial gardens to pray for those who have died. We come to this garden to pray today, remembering Jesus' own agony, as we say, Our Father who art in heaven, hallowed be thy name. Thy kingdom come, thy will be done on earth as it is in heaven. Give us this day our daily bread, and forgive us our trespasses, as we forgive those who trespass against us. And lead us not into temptation, but deliver us from evil. Amen. Hail Mary, full of grace, the Lord is with thee. Blessed art thou among women, and blessed is the fruit of thy womb, Jesus. Holy Mary, Mother of God, pray for us sinners, now and at the hour of our death. Amen. Hail Mary, full of grace, the Lord is with thee. Blessed art thou among women, and blessed is the fruit of thy womb, Jesus. Holy Mary, Mother of God, pray for us sinners, now and at the hour of our death. Amen. Hail Mary, full of grace, the Lord is with thee. Blessed art thou among women, and blessed is the fruit of thy womb, Jesus. Holy Mary, Mother of God, pray for us sinners, now and at the hour of our death. Amen. Hail Mary, full of grace, the Lord is with thee. Blessed art thou among women, and blessed is the fruit of thy womb, Jesus. Holy Mary, Mother of God, pray for us sinners, now and at the hour of our death. Amen. Hail Mary, full of grace, the Lord is with thee. Blessed art thou among women, and blessed is the fruit of thy womb, Jesus. Holy Mary, Mother of God, pray for us sinners, now and at the hour of our death. Amen. Hail Mary, full of grace, the Lord is with thee. Blessed art thou among women, and blessed is the fruit of thy womb, Jesus. Holy Mary, Mother of God, pray for us sinners, now and at the hour of our death. Amen. Hail Mary, full of grace, the Lord is with thee. Blessed art thou among women, and blessed is the fruit of thy womb, Jesus. Holy Mary, Mother of God, pray for us sinners, now and at the hour of our death. Amen. Hail Mary, full of grace, the Lord is with thee. Blessed art thou among women, and blessed is the fruit of thy womb, Jesus. Holy Mary, Mother of God, pray for us sinners, now and at the hour of our death. Amen. Hail Mary, full of grace, the Lord is with thee. Blessed art thou among women, and blessed is the fruit of thy womb, Jesus. Holy Mary, Mother of God, pray for us sinners, now and at the hour of our death. Amen. Hail Mary, full of grace, the Lord is with thee. Blessed art

art thou among women, and blessed is the fruit of thy womb, Jesus. Holy Mary, Mother of God, pray for us sinners, now and at the hour of our death. Amen. Glory be to the Father, and to the Son, and to the Holy Spirit, as it was in the beginning, is now, and ever shall be, world without end. Amen. O my Jesus, forgive us our sins, save us from the fires of hell, lead all souls into heaven, especially those who are in most need of thy mercy. The second sorrowful mystery, the scourging at the pillar. Jesus, as we say, was made sport of by the guards. He was attached to the pillar and beaten and whipped. And in that, he was greatly humiliated, experienced great physical pain. As we meditate upon this mystery of the scourging of the Lord, let's remember those who are struggling right now with great physical pain. Not something that they asked for, but something that they must endure. And it has been said that that suffering can be redemptive. And so for those who are suffering in any physical way, we pray. Our Father who art in heaven, hallowed be thy name. Thy kingdom come, thy will be done on earth as it is in heaven. Give us this day our daily bread, and forgive us our trespasses, as we forgive those who trespass against us. And lead us not into temptation, but deliver us from evil. Amen. Hail Mary, full of grace, the Lord is with thee. Blessed art thou among women, and blessed is the fruit of thy womb, Jesus. Holy Mary, Mother of God, pray for us sinners, now and at the hour of our death. Amen. Hail Mary, full of grace, the Lord is with thee. Blessed art thou among women, and blessed is the fruit of thy womb, Jesus. Holy Mary, Mother of God, pray for us sinners, now and at the hour of our death. Amen. Hail Mary, full of grace, the Lord is with thee. Blessed art thou among women, and blessed is the fruit of thy womb, Jesus. Holy Mary, Mother of God, pray for us sinners, now and at the hour of our death. Amen. Hail Mary, full of grace, the Lord is with thee. Blessed art thou among women, and blessed is the fruit of thy womb, Jesus. Holy Mary, Mother of God, pray for us sinners, now and at the hour of our death. Amen. Hail Mary, full of grace, the Lord is with thee. Blessed art thou among women, and blessed is the fruit of thy womb, Jesus. Holy Mary, Mother of God, pray for us sinners, now and at the hour of our death. Amen. Hail Mary, full of grace, the Lord is with thee. Blessed art thou among women, and blessed is the fruit of thy womb, Jesus. Holy Mary, Mother of God, pray for us sinners, now and at the hour of our death. Amen. Hail Mary, full of grace, the Lord is with thee. Blessed art thou among women, and blessed is the fruit of thy womb, Jesus. Holy Mary, Mother of God, pray for us sinners, now and at the hour of our death. Amen. Hail Mary, full of grace, the Lord is with thee. Blessed art thou among women, and blessed is the fruit of thy womb, Jesus. Holy Mary, Mother of God, pray for us sinners, now and at the hour of our death. Amen. Hail Mary, full of grace, the Lord is with thee. Blessed art thou among women, and blessed is the fruit of thy womb, Jesus. Holy Mary, Mother of God, pray for us sinners, now and at the hour of our death. Amen. Hail Mary, full of grace, the Lord is with thee. Blessed art thou among women, and blessed is the fruit of thy womb, Jesus. Holy Mary, Mother of God, pray for us sinners, now and at the hour of our death. Amen. Glory be to the Father, and to the Son, and to the Holy Spirit, as it was in the beginning, is now, and ever shall be, world without end. Amen. O my Jesus, forgive us our sins, save us from the fires of hell, lead all souls into heaven, especially those who are in most need of thy mercy. The third sorrowful mystery, the crowning with thorns. Whenever I meditate upon this particular mystery, I can't help but consider those who struggle with mental illness, with the legacy of difficult memories, and with addiction. Many years ago, these were not seen as much as we see them now as illnesses that seek a cure. And sometimes God can be our best doctor. So as we meditate upon Jesus
humiliated and crowned with thorns, let's remember all those who struggle with any kind of mental illness and commend them to the Lord, that he might give them the healing that they seek and that we seek for them. Our Father, who art in heaven, hallowed be thy name. Thy kingdom come, thy will be done on earth as it is in heaven. Give us this day our daily bread, and forgive us our trespasses, as we forgive those who trespass against us. And lead us not into temptation, but deliver us from evil. Amen. Hail Mary, full of grace, the Lord is with thee. Blessed art thou among women, and blessed is the fruit of thy womb, Jesus. Holy Mary, Mother of God, pray for us sinners, now and at the hour of our death. Amen. Hail Mary, full of grace, the Lord is with thee. Blessed art thou among women, and blessed is the fruit of thy womb, Jesus. Holy Mary, Mother of God, pray for us sinners, now and at the hour of our death. Amen. Hail Mary, full of grace, the Lord is with thee. Blessed art thou among women, and blessed is the fruit of thy womb, Jesus. Holy Mary, Mother of God, pray for us sinners, now and at the hour of our death. Amen. Hail Mary, full of grace, the Lord is with thee. Blessed art thou among women, and blessed is the fruit of thy womb, Jesus. Holy Mary, Mother of God, pray for us sinners, now and at the hour of our death. Amen. Hail Mary, full of grace, the Lord is with thee. Blessed art thou among women, and blessed is the fruit of thy womb, Jesus. Holy Mary, Mother of God, pray for us sinners, now and at the hour of our death. Amen. Hail Mary, full of grace, the Lord is with thee. Blessed art thou among women, and blessed is the fruit of thy womb, Jesus. Holy Mary, Mother of God, pray for us sinners, now and at the hour of our death. Amen. Hail Mary, full of grace, the Lord is with thee. Blessed art thou among women, and blessed is the fruit of thy womb, Jesus. Holy Mary, Mother of God, pray for us sinners, now and at the hour of our death. Amen. Hail Mary, full of grace, the Lord is with thee. Blessed art thou among women, and blessed is the fruit of thy womb, Jesus. Holy Mary, Mother of God, pray for us sinners, now and at the hour of our death. Amen. Hail Mary, full of grace, the Lord is with thee. Blessed art thou among women, and blessed is the fruit of thy womb, Jesus. Holy Mary, Mother of God, pray for us sinners, now and at the hour of our death. Amen. Hail Mary, full of grace, the Lord is with thee. Blessed art thou among women, and blessed is the fruit of thy womb, Jesus. Holy Mary, Mother of God, pray for us sinners, now and at the hour of our death. Amen. Glory be to the Father, and to the Son, and to the Holy Spirit, as it was in the beginning, is now, and ever shall be, world without end. Amen. O my Jesus, forgive us our sins, save us from the fires of hell, lead all souls into heaven, especially those who are in most need of thy mercy. The fourth sorrowful mystery, Jesus carries the cross. That expression, carrying one's cross, has become a way of describing the challenges and struggles that come our way in human life. But Jesus' cross was physical and heavy. And as he carried that cross, he fell three times. And as he carried that cross, he knew that at the end of it, he was to be crucified and that he would die. And for all of us, we know at the end of life's both joys and struggles is the door of death through which we must all pass, through which all of the people who have been interred and buried here have passed. Let's, as we offer these prayers and pray this decade, let's remember all those who are approaching death, who deal with terminal illness, as they struggle to understand that great mystery. We remember them in our good prayers, perhaps friends and relatives of yours. Our Father, who art in heaven, hallowed be thy name. Thy kingdom come, thy will be done on earth as it is in heaven. Give us this day our daily bread, and forgive us our trespasses, as we forgive those who trespass against us. And lead us not into temptation, but deliver us from evil. Amen. Hail Mary, full of grace, the Lord is with thee. Blessed art thou among women, and blessed is the fruit of thy womb, Jesus. Holy Mary, Mother of God, pray for us sinners, now and at the hour of our death. Amen. Hail Mary, full of grace, the Lord is with thee.
Blessed art thou among women, and blessed is the fruit of thy womb, Jesus. Holy Mary, Mother of

God, pray for us sinners, now and at the hour of our death. Amen. Hail Mary, full of grace, the Lord is with thee. Blessed art thou among women, and blessed is the fruit of thy womb, Jesus. Holy Mary, Mother of God, pray for us sinners, now and at the hour of our death. Amen. Hail Mary, full of grace, the Lord is with thee. Blessed art thou among women, and blessed is the fruit of thy womb, Jesus. Holy Mary, Mother of God, pray for us sinners, now and at the hour of our death. Amen. Hail Mary, full of grace, the Lord is with thee. Blessed art thou among women, and blessed is the fruit of thy womb, Jesus. Holy Mary, Mother of God, pray for us sinners, now and at the hour of our death. Amen. Hail Mary, full of grace, the Lord is with thee. Blessed art thou among women, and blessed is the fruit of thy womb, Jesus. Holy Mary, Mother of God, pray for us sinners, now and at the hour of our death. Amen. Hail Mary, full of grace, the Lord is with thee. Blessed art thou among women, and blessed is the fruit of thy womb, Jesus. Holy Mary, Mother of God, pray for us sinners, now and at the hour of our death. Amen. Hail Mary, full of grace, the Lord is with thee. Blessed art thou among women, and blessed is the fruit of thy womb, Jesus. Holy Mary, Mother of God, pray for us sinners, now and at the hour of our death. Amen. Hail Mary, full of grace, the Lord is with thee. Blessed art thou among women, and blessed is the fruit of thy womb, Jesus. Holy Mary, Mother of God, pray for us sinners, now and at the hour of our death. Amen. Hail Mary, full of grace, the Lord is with thee. Blessed art thou among women, and blessed is the fruit of thy womb, Jesus. Holy Mary, Mother of God, pray for us sinners, now and at the hour of our death. Amen. Glory be to the Father, and to the Son, and to the Holy Spirit, as it was in the beginning, is now, and ever shall be, world without end. Amen. O my Jesus, forgive us our sins. Save us from the fires of hell. Lead all souls into heaven, especially those who are in most need of thy mercy. The fifth and the final sorrowful mystery, the crucifixion of Jesus. That image of the Lord crucified on the cross is central to our Catholic faith and our Catholic life. The crucifix hangs in every church. We hang it in our homes. We hang it around our necks, which is kind of strange in a way to those who don't share our faith, because it's a symbol of death. But yet from that death, we believe, came new life and hope for all of us, for those buried here in this memorial garden, and for everyone who is preparing to die. It gives us hope, the death of Christ upon the cross. As we pray this final mystery of the Rosary, let's remember all of those loved ones of ours, those who are buried here in this beautiful cemetery, and those we have lost. We commend them to the mercy of God. Our Father, who art in heaven, hallowed be thy name. Thy kingdom come, thy will be done on earth as it is in heaven. Give us this day our daily bread, and forgive us our trespasses as we forgive those who trespass against us. And lead us not into temptation, but deliver us from evil. Amen. Hail Mary, full of grace, the Lord is with thee. Blessed art thou among women, and blessed is the fruit of thy womb, Jesus. Holy Mary, Mother of God, pray for us sinners, now and at the hour of our death. Amen. Hail Mary, full of grace, the Lord is with thee. Blessed art thou among women, and blessed is the fruit of thy womb, Jesus. Holy Mary, Mother of God, pray for us sinners, now and at the hour of our death. Amen. Hail Mary, full of grace, the Lord is with thee. Blessed art thou among women, and blessed is the fruit of thy womb, Jesus. Holy Mary, Mother of God, pray for us sinners, now and at the hour of our death. Amen. Hail Mary, full of grace, the Lord is with thee. Blessed art thou among women, and blessed is the fruit of thy womb, Jesus. Holy Mary, Mother of God, pray for us sinners, now and at the hour of our death. Amen. Hail Mary, full of grace, the Lord is with thee. Blessed art thou among women, and blessed is the fruit of thy womb, Jesus. Holy Mary, Mother of God, pray for us sinners, now and at the hour of our death. Amen. Hail Mary, full of grace, the Lord is with thee. Blessed art thou among women, and blessed is the fruit of thy womb, Jesus. Holy Mary, Mother of God, pray for us sinners, now and at the hour of our death. Amen. Hail Mary, full of grace, the Lord is with thee.
Blessed art thou among women, and blessed is the fruit of thy womb, Jesus. Holy Mary, Mother of God, pray for us sinners, now and at the hour of our death. Amen. Hail Mary, full of grace, the Lord is with thee. Blessed art thou among women, and blessed is the fruit of thy womb, Jesus. Holy Mary, Mother of God, pray for us sinners, now and at the hour of our death. Amen. Hail Mary, full of grace, the Lord is with thee. Blessed art thou among women, and blessed is the fruit of thy womb, Jesus. Holy Mary, Mother of God, pray for us sinners, now and at the hour of our death. Amen. Hail Mary, full of grace, the Lord is with thee. Blessed art thou among women, and blessed is the fruit of thy womb, Jesus. Holy Mary, Mother of God, pray for us sinners, now and at the hour of our death. Amen. Glory be to the Father, and to the Son, and to the Holy Spirit, as it was in the beginning, is now, and ever shall be, world without end. Amen. O my Jesus, forgive us our sins, save us from the fires of hell, lead all souls into heaven, especially those in most need of thy mercy. Hail, Holy Queen, Mother of Mercy, our life, our sweetness, and our hope. To thee do we cry, poor banished children of Eve. To thee do we send up our sighs, mourning and weeping in this valley of tears. Turn then, O most gracious advocate, thine eyes of mercy toward us. And after this, our exile, show unto us the blessed fruit of thy womb, Jesus. O clement, O loving, O sweet Virgin Mary, pray for us, O Holy Mother of God, that we may be made worthy of the promises of Christ. Let us pray. O God, whose only begotten Son, by whose life, death, and resurrection has purchased for us the rewards of everlasting life, grant, we pray, that by meditating on these sorrowful mysteries of the Most Holy Rosary of the Blessed Virgin Mary, we may both imitate what they contain and obtain what they promise, through the same Christ our Lord. Amen. May the divine assistance remain always with us. May the souls of the faithful departed, through the mercy of God, rest in peace. Holy Mother, with thy loving child, thy blessing give to us this day. In the name of the Father, and of the Son, and of the Holy Spirit. Amen. Well, I thank you for joining me in prayer today and meditating on the sorrowful mysteries of the Most Holy Rosary of the Blessed Virgin Mary here at Cathedral Memorial Gardens, this beautiful place of serenity, the cemetery on the grounds of Christ Cathedral, the Mother Church of the Diocese of Orange. Despite the sadness and the sorrows and the struggles of life, the sun is shining upon us. They say it never rains in California. It's not altogether true, but may the warm rays of God's love and peace shine upon you this day.

St. Clair was born in Assisi on July 16, 1194. She was deeply moved after hearing the dynamic preaching of St. Francis. And at the age of 18, she joined him and the friars in preaching the gospel. She cut off her hair and received a plain robe and veil. She then joined the Benedictine convent under St. Francis's order. 16 days later, her sister Agnes joined her, and over time, other women joined them as well. They became known as the Order of the Poor Ladies of San Damiano. For a brief period of time, the order was directed by St. Francis himself, until 1216, when Clare became the abbess. 10 years after Clare's death, the order became known as the Order of St. Clare. She and St. Francis had a very special friendship. He was her lifelong friend and spiritual guide. St. Clare died at the age of 59 and was canonized by Pope Alexander IV on September 26, 1255. She's the patron saint of eye disease, goldsmiths, laundry, and television.

The present church in Hamburg right now is in very bad condition. Every Sunday when I celebrate Mass here, I am so much concerned about what might happen right here. You can see the foundation. And for years, we've been thinking about

0: We need material because we don't have books for children. 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
2: 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This is the day right here on Catholic TV, America's Catholic Television Network.
3: This week on We've Got to Talk. You may or may not remember that about a year ago, I tried making bread. You know, I had bowls and flour and eggs and milk and cream and you name it, I had it, and I mixed and I mixed and I poured and I baked and nothing happened. 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

0: I'm Eden.
1: Sister Eden, Maria Eden is my religious name, Maria Eden Loyola. And I first came here in 2006, and I was telling them that this is my second call, because before I had my first call in the Philippines when I was young. I was in my mid-20s when I entered the active community, but then because I was young and quite idealistic. So I left and went back to my work as medical technologist. I only stayed for 7 months, so I didn't have much experience there. And idealistic in the sense that something goes wrong, it doesn't conform to my ideals. I said, not good for me, so I left. I went back to my profession, worked for like 3 years.

0: years.
1: In 1981, I had a chance to go to Kuwait because at that time, Kuwait was recruiting for medical staff to their hospitals. But we were lucky that there was a Catholic cathedral in Kuwait, and it was run by the Carmelites. So we were happy that we have the community, Catholic community in Kuwait. And there's also some evangelicals, some Jehovah's Witness. But all of these are being, you practice your religion within the limits of your compound. Yeah, we have a Catholic compound, they have the evangelical church compound. So you just practice it, otherwise they're not allowing it in private homes if you are found out, and then you might go to prison. I left there a month before the invasion, okay. Iraqi invasion. Yes, at that time, Iran-Iraq war is going on, and one time we had a red alert. And so my companions told me, you go and knock on each Filipino, colleagues that we have, and tell them to pray. From Kuwait, after 9 years, most of my friends were going here in the U.S. So I also went. Here, of course, when you come over here, since we are newcomers, you end up in a night shift, which is really a graveyard shift. So all I did was eat, sleep, and work for 10 years. Then I prayed, Lord, I said, can I have the morning shift? Maybe I will be a bit more active again in the church. And he answered my prayer. I went to the morning shift, and then with that, I started helping in the church. I helped with the CCD, and I was able to make an annual retreat. And in my annual retreat in the Cardinal Spellman Retreat Center in New York, that's the time that I heard my second call. Sweet.

I think it's a small miracle of God's grace that I'm even here. When I was in third grade, I got the first nudge to be a religious. I was confirmed in third grade, and the bishop came in, of course, and said, "How many of you want to be sisters and priests?" And of course, everybody's hand went up. And even at 9 years old, I thought, you know, I'm really going to do this. I'd have to say that my life took a very traumatic turn. And when I was in high school, my father wanted me to go to college and not pursue anything with religious right then, in terms of he wanted me to have a background in case it wasn't for me. So I went to college. My first month in college, he was supposed to come home and pick me up, and a bunch of my friends that were from the same high school for homecoming. Well, he had a massive heart attack that morning. And of course, that kind of changed my life drastically. 1 month later, my mother was diagnosed with ovarian cancer, and she was not in healthy either. So, as I say, my life kind of turned around and went upside down and did everything else because I was 18 at the time. It was very traumatic, first for my dad's death, because it was not totally expected. And then to come home at Thanksgiving and be going down to Fort Belvoir to get my mother out of the hospital because she just had surgery on the cancer, it was almost like my world totally changed. I was not a child anymore or a young person. I was an adult having to take care of a mother who was ill and four siblings. And I didn't really feel like I was adequate to do any of it, so it was really difficult. And I kind of gave up on the idea of pursuing any kind of religious vocation. My youngest brother was 18. Excuse me, he was 17. My sister was 18, and I had to take care of both of them. The other two siblings were sort of on their own. I just gave up on the idea. I didn't think God wanted me there. The circumstances of my life were so different. And being a military family, we weren't anywhere close to our family. Most of them lived in upstate New York. So I continued on. I went into teaching. After my mother died, I had been what I call a surface Catholic. I mean, I did all the things I was supposed to do, but there really wasn't any depth to it. For me, it was going to Mass on Sunday, confession maybe once or twice a year, having a belief in God, but not really depending on Him or looking to Him when I really needed things. The prayer to Our Lady, the Memorare, when I was really in trouble or something I needed, I would go back to that prayer because I remembered that from my youth. And after my mother died, I was going through her things, and of course I found

0: some of her religious things, and there was one rosary there that really kind of attracted me, and she had Father Peyton's rosary book, so I was looking at that. So I think in her prayers, probably, plus my having to go through her things, it pulled me back into moving toward a more deeper relationship with our Lord, yeah. But I think after I got interested in a deeper relationship, all those things had deeper meaning, and I was gravitating toward them because they were fulfilling something within me that I needed at that point, you know, just a relationship that had depth and meaning to it, as opposed to just, oh, I go to church on Sunday.
1: Hail Mary, full of grace, the Lord is with you. Blessed are you among women, and blessed is the fruit of your womb, Jesus.
2: Holy Mary, Mother of God, pray for us sinners, now and at the hour of our death.
3: Before I entered the Sisters of St. Joseph, I think I had a good cry that night. It was hard. I mean, even your family and your friend and Dave, maybe I would have married someday, wasn't not easy. But I knew that God called me, and I had no other choice but to leave and to go. I spent many wonderful, wonderful, happy years with them. But all during those years, about 15 years, I heard God call me again, especially during my 30-day retreat at Wernersville. But I kept putting it on the shelf. I said to my mother one time, I was thinking about this, and she said, oh, it would kill her. So that was another reason why I put it on the shelf. Okay. But I took care of my mom. But after she died, 3 years after she died, Jesus said, Joe, what's keeping you? Oh, my Jesus. Okay. I read an article in the Standard and Times one day, and it was all about the Poor Clare life at Langhorne. And I said, well, I think that's where God wants me to go. So I entered, and I still have a lot to learn. But I knew, and I know, after 24 years, that it was of God. What's the difference between an apostolic Sister of St. Joseph's life and a Poor Clare life? Well, I can't go out to the Pizza Hut with a friend or walk on the beach. As a Poor Clare sister, we're cloistered, and we don't go out unless it's for a doctor's appointment or maybe something that we really need at the store. But if I have even in my joys and in my challenges, I go to the Blessed Sacrament. God has been very good to me, and I love him with all my heart. And if any young people are interested in coming to our way of life, people tell us that we pray all day. Well, that's not true. We have to support ourselves. So some of the sisters do all the breads for the churches. That's hard work, but they love it because they're making Eucharist for people to receive Jesus. That is their life call within the Poor Clare life. I do many, many thank you notes. And these people are so, so grateful because they are desperate for answers from God in their needs. I also do shrouds for the Third Order Franciscans when they die. They don't wear them unless they're dying. And with every one of them I do, I pray for that person who will be wearing it. My life is totally his. It's totally acknowledging that Jesus is with me, and he can do all things, and I believe in him and hope in him. Jesus is our all. And I believe the same things as an apostolic sister, but I'm so much more distracted in my active life than the total life of prayer. And, you know, we try to be silent throughout the day so that we can communicate with Jesus. Now, in the apostolic St. Joseph's life, I'm not silent. You know, I'm talking all day long. And I'm with others all day long, or with my friend, you know, going out. And We don't do that kind of thing

in our cloistered life. Jesus has to be number one. And I'm here for Jesus, for the world, for the church, for all people. Together, Jesus is our all.

St. Clair always envisioned being a part of a larger community. In her day, people would come to the door for prayers, as they do today, for healing, and the sisters would make altar cloths for the churches. So there's always a sense of connection rather than isolation, you know, from the rest of the community. We're just a hidden presence that people aren't aware of. Often people don't think twice about where that communion host comes from. But yet we feel we're a very vital presence. But just the idea that we're connected with all the parishes that do order, and you know, all the groups and the parishes, it really is like an extended family to us. We're just happy to be that presence of the church in a personal way to those people. So our life is very, very much connected with the world, and we're always very conscious of that. And in a way, I'm much more conscious of that than when I was on the outside. Because, you know, when I was on the outside, I was very preoccupied with my own self, you know, my work and what I had to do to survive. But here, we're confronted continually with what our life is for and for those spiritual needs of the world. So it's a very strong connection to the world. Prayer is the heart of the church, anyone who prays, but the contemplative life especially serves as that real heart of the church that prays continually. And as just as our, you know, we're 5.5 hours, 6 hours a day in chapel praying the Liturgy of the Hours, and we have personal time for prayer, and just that whole attitude and lifestyle of prayer is sort of the engine. And if you took that away, you know, it would be like trying to live a married life without love, really. And because God is love, and He's really the heart of everything.

One time, my friend invited me to have the annual retreat. And this was in the Cardinal Spellman Retreat Center in New York. And while everybody was singing in the chapel, I heard a voice coming from the tabernacle, distinct and like the flow of a cascading water. Very nice voice. And but it said, "Why did you abandon me?" And I felt so guilty. So I cried and left the room and looked for a sister. And I asked her, why did I hear this one? Because, and I told her that before I entered in the active community. And the sisters told me that maybe God wants to have a more intimate relationship with you. So she told me to attend a retreat, a weekend retreat. And I went there, and I got some advice. And they told me, it's up to you, or whatever you decide. But I think God is really calling you to be more intimate with Him. I said, what shall I do? But then a friend of mine who came from the Holy Land was very excited, telling me about, oh, the Pukliers in Holy Land, they were so happy. We asked water from them, and they were so gracious with us. Okay, I said, didn't I tell you to send me a magazine? You said you have a magazine for all these religious orders. And she said, okay, I'll send it to you. And so I called all the religious communities. But this time, it's the contemplative. But all of them refused because of my age. Overage, they said, cannot be. So only the poor clerics answered, and oh, come and see. And we'll see. Oh, I was so excited. I was so excited. I said, you know, you found meaning in your life, prestige, honor, wealth. I think I'm not okay with that. So I said, I find no meaning in you know, just working, and what for? And something is lacking. And so when I heard that I could come, I said, oh, this might be the chance that God is giving me, the second chance. Oh, God gives us second chances, or many chances, as long as we are open to the Spirit. It's always the Holy Spirit working in us. And if we are open to the Holy Spirit, He calls us back. Even though how far away or how long we have been away from Him, He calls us back. And because for me, He's a loving Father. Depending on the sensibilities or the situation that I'm in at the moment, He could be a father to me, a friend, or a brother, a lover. He's the one who loves most among us. Yeah. So He loves us so much that He wants us to be with Him, not to stray away from Him. The sin we have is not even, it's incomparable to the mercy of God, because God's mercy is so huge. His mercy is so so big that our sin is just nothing for Him. Yeah, He conquered it, so we don't have to be afraid. Yeah, He knows our in and outs, our struggles, and there's no foreign thing in Him. And that's why the cross is the symbol of our redemption and the great love for us. Because He, when He came in His humanity, He went into the deepest corners of our being. Yeah, in the darkness of our hearts, in our frustrations, our struggles, our rejections, in our joys and sorrows too. He is there, so He knows everything, and He knows what to do with us. Be open to the Holy Spirit, because the Holy Spirit will guide them. Yeah, Holy Spirit is always there, wherever they are, in what situation they are. And then it can do anything. The Holy Spirit is so great. Nothing is impossible with Him.

I came here to talk to one of the sisters concerning religious life. A priest had suggested it to me. I walked in the chapel for the first time, and I looked up and saw the tabernacle, which I always look for when I enter the chapel. And above it was the clear window. So between those two things, I had this overwhelming feeling that I was home. And for someone that's an army brat, it was too much for me. It was really emotional in many ways. So I talked to Sister Evelyn after that and, you know, decided maybe I should come back for a little visit. So one thing led to another. I came for a month to see if it was for me. And then after that, I came for another live-in and then decided to enter. At much later in my life, after having several different professions, I picture framed, I worked on cars, I did many different things, just as activities. And I really believe that God prepares you for whatever He's going to ask you to do next. And I think all my life experiences coming here at later years in my life has served me and the community very well. Well, currently I'm serving the community as the abbess. I think my work and life experiences have definitely helped me here. I have served as the treasurer of the community. And when we had to do grocery shopping, I would have to go out for some of that. Picture framing, I've done some picture framing. I take care of the cars, so I know what the guy is telling me at the shop when he says this needs to be done or that needs to be done. I used to change my own oil, you know, and filter and all that. And I picked up a lot of computer knowledge along the way because of people helping me by teaching me what to do with the computer, simple basic things. So yeah, I think a lot of what I did before I came here has really helped me here. I think adoration would be the best answer I could give them. Just go sit in front of the Blessed Sacrament, even if it's not exposed, and just sit and listen. I think God speaks in silence, and I think we need to turn down all the noise in our life and be able to tune into that silence. I think He'll give you the answer, or He'll be drawing you closer to Him. For me, prayer is a gift. I've always seen it as a gift. It's not something I do. It's something that God gives me. And I can't make it happen. I have to be open to what God is going to give me at that point in time. Sometimes there's nothing. The silence is silence. Other times the silence is thoughts in my head, things that come to me, impressions I have, feelings. It's hard to really describe how God speaks to you sometimes. It's not always in events that you see or people that you talk to. It's more of a thought that surfaces or something you think, oh, wow, where did that come from? I can only show up, be there, and then try to learn to receive. And I think I've found over the years that receiving something, even a gift from somebody or somebody trying to help me, is a very hard thing to do. I think we're very good, all of us, myself included, of giving. It makes us feel good. We do things. But when someone tries to give me something and I try to receive it, it's a whole different venue, and I have to step back and say, I have to say yes to this, even though my other part of me is saying, be independent, do this yourself, you don't need anybody. And I think community helps to build that feeling of we're in this together and we have to help each other and we have to learn to receive the gifts that others give us. When we pray together for the quiet prayer time we have in the morning and evening, I have a sense that everybody around me is praying too, or they're receiving what God is giving them at that point in time. But I just have a sense of, you know, we're in this together and we're all praying for our parish, for the world, for our archdiocese. I think God works through us, and I think prayer allows Him that opportunity to say, this is what I want you to do next, or this is where you need to go next, or this is what you need to think about next in your life, or this is what you need to change in your life. I think those are the kind of thoughts and feelings that come up in me. You know, I didn't do too well today with this. Now, many evenings I'll stop in the choir loft in the chapel because that's my favorite place. The window in the Blessed Sacrament is dark in there at night, and it's like there's an intimacy with God that I don't find anywhere else in the daytime. Everything's crazy going on, and even if you try to find quiet time for prayer in the daylight, it's not the same. So just talk the day over with God, you know, do your little examination of conscience. But it's a very close feeling to God, like I don't get anywhere else, and then I get in that chapel in the choir loft. I think anything negative in my life has always brought me to my knees in terms of someone has to help me because I can't do this.
And even when I was taking care of my family after they both died, you know, doing their estate, all these legal things you have to do. I mean, I'm amazed now that I didn't totally have a nervous breakdown, to tell you the truth. But God was there, Mary was there, even though I didn't always know and sense it at the time. I think they were very present to me, without me acknowledging it maybe, but they were there. It's something I receive. It's not anything I can do. I think the most that I can do for prayer time is to show up, tell God I'm here, be open to his gift, as I mentioned in the prayer, and to listen to the silence.

Our life has to be centered on God, and we have to realize that God is in charge. And it's God's creation, and everything depends on God. You know, when storms come, we wonder why this is happening. But maybe we are not being faithful to God, and maybe He needs to show us that we need to depend more on Him. You know, looking at my life, when I look at the lives of those in Afghanistan, I mean, through this war, these families have no homes, no food, and children that are starving. And I think, you know, we're so blessed. And we worry about money. We worry about having all these things, and they have nothing. You know, it's unfair. And I wonder how God looks at this picture and looks at us and says, are you helping my brothers and sisters today? But you have to be who you are, you know, and I will never be a doctor or an RN. I'm an LPN, you know, but I'm trying to use the gifts that God gives to me, and that's a loving heart. God called me, and I have followed that. And, you know, when I meet God in heaven, He's going to say, you know, you said yes to me years ago, and I'm saying yes to you. Enter into my home.

0: I'm Father Anthony Mihalik, host of Living in the Light of Christ. On this week's program, we look at the attributes of one who desires to be counted as a holy and humble disciple of Christ. 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

0: Welcome to The Gist. I'm Danielle Bean here with my good friends, Carolee McGrath and Rachel Balducci. Welcome, ladies. New season.
1: Woohoo! Yeah,
0: here we go. And new season, new pope. We're still getting used to this new pope, this new American pope. And I don't know about you, but I love that when we have these historical moments in the church, the whole world is watching with us, and everybody, Catholics and non-Catholics across the world, are super excited. So I'm going to ask each of you, where were you when this new pope was elected? What was that like?
1: So this is so funny because I had a former journalism student who now is a producer for the local news. So she asked if she could come film my reaction to the announcement of the pope. So I was at
0: home on camera
1: in my front room, and there, you know, it's taking a while for the smoke, and all of a sudden they announce it, but I was watching the feed that had it in Italian, so I couldn't tell what was going on.
0: Oh.
1: And so then all of a sudden my kids all start texting, and I'm like on live, you know, not live television, but I'm getting recorded, trying to be composed, not having any sense of what's,
0: no idea
1: going,
0: what's
1: on.
0: Going on.
1: So it was kind of like, I'm not going to go back and watch that footage, but it was amazing. To your point, that like everybody's turning to look at what the Catholics are up to, and they, you know, and it's like worldwide news, which is really neat.
0: I know, so fun to watch. Where were you?
2: I had a rare moment where John and I were home together in the family room, and the big screen's there, and like we're talking back and forth, and we're waiting because they said that the announcement was coming soon, and my kids were at school watching it at their Catholic high school live as well, and all of a sudden I'm like, wait a minute. What are they talking about? I think that's an American. Who's that guy?
0: Like,
2: and, and I'm like, no, that can't possibly be, because I had these ideas of who they were going to pick as pope. And then John's like, I think it's an American. And all of a sudden, like, you see these people there with the American flags. And it was just so amazing to see that footage and people crying and just so excited. And then, of course, you get on your phone. Who is he? Who is he? Where's he from? You know, like, it's just so amazing. Like, I won't forget that moment.
1: Yeah. What about you?
0: Oh, yeah. So Dan and I we had just landed in Fort Myers. We were there. We were going there for Gabby's graduation from college. And it was like the one, like, I had this one day off from my work where I've been working in marketing for the Knights of Columbus. And they were all, like, the days leading up to this were super intense.

0: keeping watch on the news and staying on top of it, even in the middle of the night, you know, checking for the white smoke. And so I'm like, of course, on my one day, right? So then we were driving down the road, and it came through, and we were listening on the radio. And like you, I heard them say the name, and I'm like, I don't know. Yeah. Like, I'd been looking at the people they thought it might be, like, kind of playing that game, and didn't know for a little while yet that it was an American. And that was just such a beautiful moment, though, to realize that. Yeah. And that's the first American pope, which is not something I expected. I mean, I think we've been told for as long as I've been alive, like, that's not something that happens, right?
1: Right.
0: It's always Italian, or yeah. like, it was a little crazy when we got a Polish pope or whatever,
1: yeah.
0: but super fun.
1: It's really neat. I had been watching, there was some chart, I think it was in the New York Times, of like six possibilities, like according to who, which is also funny because it's so, the Holy Spirit is
0: no
1: so,
0: idea.
1: Like, not giving these reporters a direct line, you know? But I was like looking at that, and you know, our pope was one of those names. But I totally discounted that because it was like his name's just in there as somebody who will not get chosen.
0: Right.
1: So it was funny to kind of like piece it all together like that. You know, it's just, it is amazing. And to have this pope, like, he just has this way of really, this energy and this love that is really makes you just so proud that, you know, like, our heritage is connected
0: this
1: with
0: our
1: him,
0: guy,
1: you know? Yeah.
0: Right? And
1: it's
0: I
1: really
0: loved all the connections to Chicago and things that we can really relate
2: yeah.
0: to. And
2: the White Sox.
0: Right. Exactly. But, like, stuff that shouldn't so much matter, right? Those
1: yeah.
0: details. But then it kind of does a little bit. You feel a little bit culturally connected. Did you talk with your kids much about it, Carolee?
3: Yes. Well, they also had their own ideas of who they thought was going to be picked pope.
0: Mm-hmm.
3: And so they're like, who? You know, they. I think Mary-Kate had somebody in Africa, a cardinal in Africa, and I think Michael was leaning towards a cardinal from Vietnam, perhaps.
0: Okay.
3: And their names are escaping me at the moment. But so we were all talking about it. And I think one of the big things I remember when he was picked was, like, I remember hearing, like, some, like, news commentator talking about, oh, he's in the line of Francis. And just the way they pronounce.
0: Wow.
3: But just by the way they were pronouncing, like, the names and everything. And I was like, we just all have to, like, sit on it and just and see who God has chosen for us to lead his church. And the
0: mm-hmm.
3: more you peeled back the layers and the more you learned about Pope Leo, you're like, oh, amen.
1: Yeah.
3: Like, this is so great. So I think that was really exciting because sometimes when you watch secular news, sometimes you can get a little bit, like, discouraged or you might have a blurred vision of what the reality is. And now that we've seen him, you know, in action, I think we see, and we love Pope Francis, of course, as well, but he's his own pope.
0: Mm-hmm.
3: You know, Pope Leo is his own pope, and he's
0: yeah.
3: and he's our pope,
0: yeah.
3: right?
0: Yeah. And don't you love about these moments that where the church is kind of on stage, on the world
1: yeah.
0: stage like that, that it's an invitation for all of us to learn more about this process, because there was stuff I didn't know, and kind of just researching about it, like, what exactly do we mean, or how does this process work? And it really is fascinating. And then tracing that line of popes all the way back to St. Peter, I mean, that's a history lesson and a theology lesson
1: yeah.
0: all together in one. Did you do any of that?
1: Yeah, it's just so amazing, you know? And I feel the same way as you, Carolee. Like, as, like, we got to know him over the days after, and, you know, as he started to address us and address audiences, and so much, everything he said was just, you know, it, like, just glorified God so much, and it was so full of love, and you can tell he just has a heart for his people. And yeah, just the beauty of the Catholic faith. Like, we have one of those posters in our house that, you know, like, it's crazy. Obviously, Pope Leo's not on there, and I think it ended with, you know, a couple of popes ago, but it's so cool to be like, there's Peter, and we go all the way down. And I, you know, I've always loved pointing that out to my kids, you know, just
0: right.
1: the gift of our faith and how it really, like, that guy knew Jesus. You know, that's pretty awesome.
3: And I think what's interesting, too, is that Pope Francis, when he passed away, right before he passed away, he declared this Jubilee Year of Hope
0: yes.
3: for the world. And then, you know, there was uncertainty, of course, when he passed. And then we have this new Pope Leo, and he carries on that vision that we are people of hope and we're pilgrims of hope as well.
1: Yeah,
0: absolutely. So fun. I love it. I love sharing this new story with the world, and I love chatting with you about it. Don't go anywhere. We've got more of this conversation about our new pope coming right up.
4: Oh, my gosh.
0: That's perfect.
5: Funny, we'll just leave this right here.
0: This is my little pet. This is, I don't need a cat. There he is.
5: Adorable. We're going to have to keep this on the set for your interview
0: well,
5: in a few minutes.
0: We
2: might have to.
0: Okay, well, we can prop him up on the couch here.
2: Go here.
0: Here, here. So, what do you want to ask him, ladies?
2: Why didn't you come out and meet me when I was at the Vatican a few months ago?
3: Hey, everyone. Welcome back to The Gist. I'm joined by Bishop Byrne of the Diocese of Springfield, my bishop, and he's also the chair of the USCCB's Communications Committee, and we are talking about Pope Leo. Hey, Bishop Byrne, how's it going?
6: Hello, Carolee. Everything is fabulous, thank you. I'm in Western Massachusetts, so what could be better?
3: What could be better, actually? You have a beautiful diocese, and so many wonderful things are happening right now. Obviously, there's been a lot of excitement with the new Pope, Pope Leo, the American Pope. I want to talk a little bit first about your experience. You met him in 2023. Can you tell us a little bit about that encounter and that meeting?
6: So then Cardinal-elect Prevost, he wasn't even a cardinal yet, was running the dicastery for bishops, and they were doing the new bishops' orientation. Even though I wasn't that new, I'd been a bishop for a couple of years, but I had to miss one. Was COVID canceled, and he was, so I was over there. It's called Baby Bishop School, more familiar. So I was over there for Baby Bishop School, and we have a mutual friend, a priest named Father Rob Hagen, who's an Augustinian. And I said, oh, Your Eminence, we have a mutual friend. I explained, I said, can we do a picture together? And we had been chatting, and we took this picture, and he was very polite and very kind. And then we had to be seated because the Holy Father was, Pope Francis was about to arrive. And little did I know that I was in the room with two popes, one to be and one was. And so he was nothing but gracious and listened to all the bishops, you know, questions and concerns. He was a delight.
3: When the news broke of the new Pope Leo, where were you? I've heard this story, but I love this story. Tell the viewers.
6: I had been in the grocery store when all of a sudden my phone went off and people started saying the Pope has been elected. And I said, I did pay for my groceries, I want you to know. I knew I had at least a half an hour before they got him dressed and brought him out. So I paid for my groceries, got in the car, went flying home, and then sat at my desk and waited for the curtain to open and the new Holy Father. And so I was there, and immediately when they said Cardinal Prevost had been elected Pope Leo, I thought, oh my gosh, I have a picture of the two of us. And so that within 10 seconds probably, I put the photo onto Instagram. And within a matter of weeks or days, I don't really know how it ended up getting 750,000 views. The only reason I can account for that is because I certainly don't have 750,000 viewers, is that he must have been sending the picture out to all his friends saying, hey, look who I met. I'm Pope Leo, but I met this Bishop Byrne. Isn't that cool? So that's how I figure it. Don't you think that's probably a likely scenario?
3: Oh, I absolutely think it's a likely scenario.
6: Yeah,
3: but
6: I think so.
3: I will say, Bishop Byrne, you have quite a following on Instagram, and you use it very effectively to evangelize. Not as big of a following as Zelly. I think Zelly has her own Instagram as well, your dog.
6: She does, the Episcopup, my dog.
3: The Episcopup. So, but certainly you have quite a following. I just loved hearing that story that you were in Big Y, which for us is our local grocery store, that you heard the news. Because I remember, I think they flashed the name up on the screen, and I'm like, who's that guy? You know, like not the name that I had been thinking of and expecting. What was your reaction when, oh my gosh, it's an American Pope, like when that sunk in?
6: I think that none of us thought that that would be the case. I think it was just sort of the conventional bad wisdom that an American would never be elected Pope. But Cardinal Prevost was much more than just an American. He was a Peruvian citizen, a citizen of the world, really, had spent 12 years at the helm of the Augustinian order, traveling the world with visiting all the Augustinians and leading that, and then was the head of the dicastery for bishops, which is an international. So he is American by birth, but yet South American also, and a son of the whole world. And that's why I think he is such an effective Holy Father right now.
3: But a White Sox fan, I think there's something to connect to that. When you would see him on Instagram, like I keep seeing different reels, and you'll see clips of him at a previous game. What kind of appeal do you think that has, in particular though, for American Catholics? I know that we often talk about trying to bring people back, walking with one. There's also concerns about pew counts and everything else. But when you have Pope Leo now at the helm here of our church, how does that encourage, especially young Catholics, to take a closer look at this beautiful church that we have?
6: Well, I've seen that with the jersey of the White Sox jersey that he was given, with Leo on the back. And then he was also given a T-shirt that said, "Da Pope," in that Chicago, classic Chicago accent. I think it's very exciting because it makes for American youth the thought of the church as wholly accessible, that a kid growing up in Chicago, going to Catholic schools from just a working class family, would end up being the successor of St. Peter's. Of St. Peter makes this the whole thing much more tangible and real. I was thinking about that when King Charles and Queen Camilla came for a visit. And I thought, this is the royal family going to visit a guy who grew up in Chicago and went to Villanova. And not because he's just Robert Prevost, but because he is the successor of St. Peter.
7: This week on We've Got to Talk. You may or may not remember that about a year ago, I tried making bread. I had bowls and flour and eggs and milk and cream and you name it, I had it, and I mixed and I mixed and I poured and I baked. And nothing happened. Watch We've Got to Talk right here on Catholic TV.
6: Because he is the successor of St. Peter, something, this dynamic of the working of the Holy Spirit transforming all of us, but seen in a very personal way in this transformation of this wonderful guy into our Holy Father, our Supreme Pontiff. A great bridge builder.
3: Can you talk a little bit about that his role? I like how you mentioned that he's a successor of St. Peter, but people who are outside the Catholic Church, sometimes look at us like, what, is he the king? Is he the president? What is the role of the Pope?
6: Well, the primary role is to affirm the faith and keep the church in unity, and by proclaiming the one true Holy Catholic an apostolic church. And so I think that it is just that. It is the, when Jesus said to St. Peter, "You are the rock, and on this rock I'll build my church." From that time on, he became the first pope, the first one to lead the apostles. And it's been an unbroken succession ever since that time, to Pope Leo the 14th. So you think when he stands on the balcony of Rome in the Vatican, looking out over the hills of Rome, what have those hills seen? They've seen emperors, they've seen kings, they've seen despots, they've seen fascists. They've all come, they've all gone, and Peter still stands on that hill overlooking Rome, still as the pontiff of our church, the successor of St. Peter.
3: And I would like to end on this. I know he was elected in the Jubilee Year of Hope, and you're a bishop that is so hopeful and so good at evangelizing, especially to young people. What's your message out there to the faithful and maybe to people who've been a little bit away from the church? Why does Jesus matter?
6: Well, why does Jesus matter? Because he is the truth and he is the hope and he is the way and the life. You know, we as Catholics don't worship a book, a set of rules,

0: those are part of our faith, but we worship the person, the meeting of heaven and earth in Jesus Christ, true God and true man. And this was God's solution to how we could be reunited with him. It's just this one moment where you picture the ascension, Jesus goes into heaven. Our humanity then went into heaven. He sends his Holy Spirit at Pentecost. His divine spirit then comes into us. So we are experiencing that unity of Jesus, true God and true man. And that's what Pope Leo is calling us to, unity. Unity is a church, but unity is a family of faith. And he's calling us to live that each and every day.
1: Amen. Thank you, Bishop Byrne, so much for joining
0: amen.
1: Us.
0: Amen. Let the church say amen.
1: Amen. So thank you so
0: Carolee.
1: Much. God bless. Thanks for joining
0: God
1: us. And we'll be right
0: too.
1: Back with more of The Gist.
2: Welcome back. We're here continuing our conversation about our new American Pope, Pope Leo. Part of what's so fun about it is that this is the first American Pope, and we have things culturally in common with him that we didn't with previous popes. Are there any particular things that you'd like to ask him, Carolee? Like if you met Pope Leo,
3: what
2: would you ask him about his experience as an American? Like
3: I've seen shots of him like at baseball games, and I just think that is so cool and so relatable. So I think like I would love him to be like, hey, Pope Leo, can you like come and talk to this youth group just about your love of sports and how that intertwines with your love of Jesus?
2: Mm-hmm.
3: I think that would be one thing. I'm not sure. I think he likes the hot dogs outside of the stadium there in Chicago.
4: The Chicago dogs.
3: Yeah, yeah. So I would like to know about that a little bit. And is he part Italian? I always claim that
2: you
3: people are Italian.
2: I want him to be.
3: I think there's a little bit. I think there's a little bit in there. I think there's a little bit in there. So,
2: okay,
3: yeah, I just kind of might want to ask him about that.
2: Yeah, how about you?
4: Well, I was laughing. Paul and I were in Rome in June and had no tickets to anything. Like, you know, it's a year of Jubilee. Everything's
2: right.
4: Crazy crowded. Like, we were in other parts of Italy and then ended up in Rome for the last, like, 36 hours of our trip. And we walked up, you know, near the Vatican, and I was just so sure that I was going to turn a corner and Pope Leo was going to be there for me to ask like just regular questions too. Like I just knew the Lord was going to allow that to happen, and it did not happen, as you might imagine. But it is funny because I think it kind of speaks to how relatable he seems to be.
2: Mm-hmm.
4: Like I think he's just a guy that I'm going to turn a corner and there he's going to be, and he's going
2: right.
4: to be awesome. I think we can agree that he's fabulous.
2: Yeah,
4: you know.
2: Yeah.
4: So.
2: And I love that he's got this unifying effect, you know, especially among our you know people that we know in the church and the United States, and so we're really proud that we've got this American Pope, but also that when we hear him give an interview, he's really speaking our language.
4: Yeah.
2: Like that culturally, he's speaking our language. We really do get, I think, a little bit of a better grasp of his meaning. There's nothing lost in translation there. So I think that's a really helpful thing. But what do you think about, like, through the years, I know people can get very political about popes. They for sure did during the conclave leading up to it. People were rooting for their pope or rooting against certain ones or whatever. What do you think about that? Like, what's been your experience of that, Carolee, among, you know, people in your parish? Or
3: well, I have to fully admit and disclose, I was like, okay, who is he? You know, that's the first thing.
2: You went Googling.
3: Who is he? And I, you know, of course, and I had to pray about it, and I started to do research. I mean, he's Catholic, and that's
2: right.
3: what we're called to be. We're not called to be left or to right, but we're called to be Catholic, right?
2: Mm-hmm.
3: But one of the first things I looked for was, okay, you know, as far as pro-life, of course, priests are pro-life. Well, he founded the Pro-Life Club at Villanova. So I was like, oh, I love this.
2: Yeah, he said
3: beautiful things.
2: About
3: you know, as did Pope Francis, and I know we have beautiful, beautiful priests, but it's tempting not to look at those issues that really resonate. But you have to step back and say, how is God calling him in this world at this time that where people need the Lord? How is he going to be used to spread that? And I think that God knows what he's doing.
2: Mm-hmm.
3: And the Holy Spirit certainly knows what the Holy Spirit is doing. And I think that that's just something we just have to be careful about. And I'm guilty. I am guilty of that.
2: Sure.
3: Of going down that road with like, oh, well, you know, where does he stand on this? You're not supposed to be thinking that way.
4: Because it's not politics. And I think that's a beautiful thing, too, about like this American Pope. But he's everyone's pope, and he is the Catholic Church is universal, and so it shouldn't be something that all of a sudden we're like, we got our man, you know, like, it's not like an election for us where we got to cast a vote,
2: right.
4: you know, and even with the cardinals, I'm sure it's like, who is the Holy Spirit calling us to? And I love that story of, you know, as I guess with each subsequent round, when it got closer and closer and he realized he was going to be the guy, I think the story is he put his head in his hands and he just, like, tears started falling. Because he's that humble,
3: and
4: you know?
3: And he was so humble.
4: Yeah.

0: came out.
1: He was, that was so beautiful to see, too, just like how humble he was before us.
2: Right.
0: And to your point, it's like, you know, it is the Lord's church. It's a universal church. And it's like, it's not about like, what issues do the people want me to, you know, but like, am I in tune with the teachings of the church and the Holy Spirit? And and that's so comforting because it's, you know, we really know we have somebody, seems to me, that's really like listening to the Lord, which is beautiful.
2: Yeah, that's a beautiful thing. And your story about, you know, him feeling kind of the weight of that responsibility is a good reminder to us. And it was during this whole process, all the news coverage was like, are we praying for our church? Like, you know, I know that I forget to do that every day. Like, are we praying for our church as leaders? Are we praying for the Pope? And as much as we might criticize the Pope or criticize bishops, are we praying for them?
0: Right.
2: And so I think that's so important because it is a huge responsibility. And he's this, you know, worldwide figure representing the church. And we're all looking to him for leadership, but also people are looking to him to nitpick and to find this one little thing he said that they didn't agree with or whatever. And that's a really huge responsibility that's, you know, a big weight for one person to carry.
0: Yeah, I love too that he has so much experience. Like he was the head of the Augustinians. Like he's very savvy in that he knows how to say things in a way that so far it seems like the press is not able to pick apart. Like he really thinks through what he says and how he says it.
2: Mm-hmm.
0: And that's just kind of a relief as a Catholic because it's nice to feel like it's not like a war of the words all the time. You know, it's like he said it, he made it really clear what he's saying, and that's just really beautiful. I was gonna say too, I personally did not watch the movie Conclave because I had a feeling that it's like a very Hollywood version.
2: It's not accurate.
0: To your point, I saw one of the cardinals getting interviewed. How close is the movie to reality? And he said, the thing that they totally missed is prayer. He said, you know, the reality of this is we pray through the entire process. And, you know, I love your encouragement, too, to continue to pray for the Pope. And that's such an important part of it.
1: And I think he has inspired a new generation of Catholics. I think he's reinvigorated the faith among people probably our age. And then for our young people who are so excited about him, especially ordering, like, the Pope cutouts, which I had one of Pope Francis for our hockey team. And now Pope Leo is going to appear, and I'm going to bring it to the high school.
2: Awesome.
1: The kids are like, Mrs. McGrath, when are we getting Pope Leo? So, I mean, he's on order. But I just think he has inspired just so many young people and people of all ages, you know, to take a second look at this faith that we have with Jesus and the Eucharist. It's just so beautiful.
2: Yeah. Goals. We'll get the cutout at least, if not the Pope sitting here for us to interview.
0: Like right there at the window, like, knocking.
2: Life size, too, because I don't think he's very tall. We got this, girls.
0: Life's good. That'll be good for y'all.
2: Awesome. What a fun conversation. Thank you so much for being here with us today. Be sure to tune in again next time, and we'll be here to give you the dip.

0: St. Clair was born in Assisi on July 16, 1194. She was deeply moved after hearing the dynamic preaching of St. Francis, and at the age of 18, she joined him and the friars in preaching the gospel. She cut off her hair and received a plain robe and veil. She then joined the Benedictine convent under St. Francis's order. 16 days later, her sister Agnes joined her, and over time, other women joined them as well. They became known as the Order of the Poor Ladies of San Damiano. For a brief period of time, the order was directed by St. Francis himself, until 1216, when Claire became the abbess. 10 years after Claire's death, the order became known as the Order of St. Clair. She and St. Francis had a very special friendship. He was her lifelong friend and spiritual guide. St. Clair died at the age of 59 and was canonized by Pope Alexander IV on September 26, 1255. She's the patron saint of eye disease, goldsmiths, laundry, and television.
1: While I was in prayer with our Lord as he was exposed in the chapel in the monstrance, he spoke to me these words in my heart.
2: When you come here to me in faith, how pleasing it is to me. I feel and see the love you have for me in your heart. Although you do not see me, I am entirely here present with my body, blood, soul, and divinity, hidden in the appearance of

0: this white host.
1: Lord, it is by your grace that my parents brought me to the church as a little girl to pray to you in the Blessed Sacrament and taught me that you are here, alive on earth, hidden in the tabernacle.

0: started to fly towards me. 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Then I heard a voice that seemed to come from above the host.
1: In the sacred host is your power. Come to me in the tabernacle where I dwell as the King of Mercy, and I will give you the love you need to show mercy towards others.
0: The host then flew back into the monstrance. After that, my soul felt extraordinary power in it, and deeper love for God living in the Eucharist.

I'm Father Anthony Mihalik, host of Living in the Light of Christ. On this week's program, we look at the attributes of one who desires to be counted as a holy and humble disciple of Christ. Won't you please join us this week, right here on Catholic TV, America's Catholic Television Network.

0: Welcome to the Joy of Music, featuring the First Lady of the Organ, Diane Bitch. We invite you to meet great composers and performers, travel to Europe's ancient monasteries and snow-covered Alps, visit great historical cathedrals and beautiful lakes and gardens. Praise ye the Lord. Praise Him with stringed instruments and organs. Praise Him with a psaltery and harp. Praise Him with a trumpet. Let everything that hath breath praise the Lord. And now, Miss Diane Bitch.
1: Welcome to the Joy of Music. Today we bring you a special program of music for bells, trumpet, and organ. With special guests, the voices in bronze, four in hand ringers, and the principal trumpeter of the South Florida Symphony, John Moore. We begin the program with a piece which features the trumpets of the organ, the Trumpet Minuet by Alfred Hollins.

Gin bells originated in England out of a need for tower ringers to practice. Since the temperatures were so cold in the winter, and the fact that the people who lived close to the cathedrals and churches could hear their practice, a bell that could be played indoors was devised, and so the handbell came about. Most choirs use one bell in each hand, but the voices in bronze play two bells in each hand.

Born in 1639, Henry Purcell was one of England's greatest composers. He held various posts as singer, organist, and composer, and his music covers a wide range from lyrical songs to ceremonial music to famous trumpet tunes and voluntaries. Tonight we hear music from his Sonata in D major for trumpet and organ.

Earlier this year, the Voices in Bronze held a national competition for a new composition for handbells. And the winner of that competition was Doug Mears, who is the director of music at the Fourth Presbyterian Church in Washington, D.C. We hear now his arrangement of an early American hymn tune, Holy Manna, Brethren, We Have Come to Worship.

Girolamo Frescobaldi was a composer who lived from 1583 to 1643. He was the original singer at the St. Cecilia Academy in Rome, and in 1608, he was appointed organist of St. Peter's in Rome. We end the program tonight with his introduction and toccata. The introduction starts in a very solemn and expressive mood, but then the toccata breaks out in great joy and continues to the end until we hear all of the resources of the organ.

We pray that you have been blessed and enriched by the music today. Thank you for joining us, and we look forward to seeing you again next week on The Joy of Music.

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1: 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I'm Kevin Elson, hoping you can join us on Wednesdays. 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Father Jim Phelan joins us to talk about the St. Bernadette Relics Tour, Journey of Grace. 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This is the day right here on Catholic TV, America's Catholic television network.
2: Hello, I'm Bishop Reed, standing in the magnificent Cathedral Basilica of the Assumption in Covington, Kentucky. 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

0: The angel of the Lord declared to Mary,
1: and she conceived of the Holy Spirit.
0: Hail Mary, full of grace, the Lord is with thee. Blessed art thou among women, and blessed is the fruit of thy womb, Jesus.
1: Holy Mary, Mother of God, pray for us sinners, now and at the hour of our death. Amen.
0: Behold, the handmaid of the Lord.
1: Be it done unto me according to thy word.
0: Hail Mary, full of grace, the Lord is with thee. Blessed art thou among women, and blessed is the fruit of thy womb, Jesus.
1: Holy Mary, Mother of God, pray for us sinners, now and at the hour of our death. Amen.
0: And the Word was made flesh
1: and dwelt among us.
0: Hail Mary, full of grace, the Lord is with thee. Blessed art thou among women, and blessed is the fruit of thy womb, Jesus.
1: Holy Mary, Mother of God, pray for us sinners, now and at the hour of our death. Amen.
0: Pray for us, O Holy Mother of God,
1: that we may be made worthy of the promises of Christ.
0: Let us pray. Pour forth, we beseech thee, O Lord, thy grace into our hearts, that we, to whom the incarnation of Christ, thy Son, was made known by the message of an angel, may by his passion and cross be brought to the glory of his resurrection, through Christ our Lord.
1: Amen.

Laudate Jesus Christus, praised be Jesus Christ. Hello and welcome to this live broadcast of Pope Leo's Sunday Angelus Prayer. I'm Joseph Tollock, and on behalf of Vatican Media, I'd like to welcome you all to this broadcast, whether you're joining us via the official Vatican Media channels, including the Vatican News 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Television of Sant' Antonio, Catholic Faith Network, Salt and Light TV, Shalom World TV, at Madarshan TV, Catholic TV, Shekinah News, or Luminous Radio. A very warm welcome to all of you. It's a very hot summer day here in Rome, but unlike the Wednesday General Audience, which was held in St. Peter's Basilica this week, inside to get away from the heat, we're in St. Peter's Square today. It's shorter than the General Audience. The Angelus normally lasts about 15 minutes or a little bit less. And we're just waiting for Pope Leo to appear at the window of the Apostolic Palace and begin today's noonday Angelus prayer. It's because of the heat, and just in general, August is kind of a calmer time in Rome. Those of you watching on television can see there the window where shortly Pope Leo will be appearing to greet the crowds. Because of the heat, it's kind of a calmer period for the Pope. But there were two big announcements that came out of the Vatican this week.

0: both regarding future trips. The first one was the announcement of a trip to Latin America in November. So it was announced that Pope Leo will be visiting Uruguay, Argentina and Peru. And the other bit of news we got this week was the schedule for the Pope's day, for the Pope's journey to France in September. That's a four-day trip that had already been announced, but we got the details of some of the things the Pope will be doing in the country. That visit for Uruguay, Argentina and Peru, we haven't yet got the schedule, but we know the cities the Pope will be visiting, which are Montevideo, Paysandú and Florida. That's in Uruguay. Then Buenos Aires, Córdoba and Luján in Argentina. And finally in Peru, he'll be visiting Lima, Chiclayo, Cusco and Copalpa. So 10 cities in 11 days. It's a very, very busy visit. And more details to follow as the schedule is released in due course. And what we learned about the trip to France is, so there's going to be four cities visited. So Paris, Lourdes, Metz, and Saint-Denis. It's of course going to be on the first day a visit with President Macron and celebration of some Vespers with bishops, priests, deacons, consecrated men, and then also a prayer vigil with young people. That's on the first day. He's also going to be doing the day after Holy Mass at Place de la Concorde in Paris before then leaving for Lourdes. In the evening at Lourdes, he'll be meeting with the French bishops, with some of the staff and sick people in Lourdes who come there in the hope of healing. But then going to Metz for kind of a European themed part of the visit. So there's a meeting entitled To the Roots of Europe for Peace and Unity. And now you can hear the cheers, and that's Pope Leo appearing here at the window in the Apostolic Palace. And big round of applause from the pilgrims.
1: Cari fratelli e sorelle, buona domenica.
0: Dear brothers and sisters, happy Sunday.
1: Oggi il Vangelo ci parla di Gesù.
0: Today's Gospel speaks of Galilea, Jesus approaching his disciples
1: nel mezzo
0: by
1: di una tempesta,
0: walking on the waters of the Sea of Galilee in the midst of a storm.
1: Dopo il miracolo dei pani e dei pesci,
0: following the miracle of the loaves and
1: i suoi
0: fish,
1: a salire in barca,
0: the Master urges his disciples
1: largo,
0: to get into the boat and set out while
1: monte,
0: he withdraws to the mountain to pray by himself.
1: Lontani dalla riva, però,
0: once away from the shore,
1: in balia del
0: the disciples
1: vento,
0: find themselves
1: ad avanzare,
0: at the mercy of the wind
1: dopo
0: and struggle to make
1: di
0: headway.
1: Successo, in cui erano stati protagonisti
0: after a successful
1: di un segno
0: experience in which they had been the protagonists of a miraculous sign,
1: impotenti,
0: they now find themselves helpless and frightened
1: delle onde
0: in the face
1: e del
0: of the
1: vento
0: threat
1: contrario.
0: Of the waves and the headwind.
1: Sul finire della notte, Gesù va
0: as the night
1: loro
0: was drawing to a close,
1: sulle acque agitate,
0: Jesus came toward
1: e impauriti,
0: them across the choppy waters,
1: per un
0: and
1: fantasma.
0: They, terrified, mistook
1: ma
0: him for
1: dice
0: a ghost.
1: Loro,
0: but he said to them,
1: sono io.
0: Take heart,
1: non
0: it is
1: abbiate
0: I.
1: Paura.
0: Do not be afraid.
1: La presenza del Signore
0: the Lord's
1: cambia
0: presence
1: tutto.
0: Changes everything.
1: Pietro addirittura riesce
0: Peter
1: a fare
0: even
1: alcuni
0: manages
1: passi
0: to take
1: sopra
0: a few
1: le onde
0: steps
1: verso
0: across
1: di lui.
0: The waves toward him.
1: Poi si spaventa,
0: but then,
1: affonda,
0: losing his
1: e
0: nerve,
1: lo salva.
0: He begins to sink. And Jesus
1: quando
0: saves
1: poi
0: him.
1: Il maestro sale sulla barca,
0: when the master
1: la tempesta
0: then steps
1: si
0: into
1: calma.
0: The boat, the storm subsides,
1: e allora scorga spontanea dal cuore dei discepoli la professione di fede
0: out of the
1: davvero,
0: disciples' hearts.
1: Tu sei figlio
0: truly,
1: di Dio.
0: You are the Son of God.
1: Per giungere a questo, non è bastato loro aver assistito a un miracolo.
0: To get to this point,
1: né
0: it was
1: aver
0: not
1: avuto
0: enough for them simply to have witnessed a miracle,
1: gente.
0: Nor to
1: hanno
0: have succeeded in the eyes of the people.
1: Attraverso l'esperienza
0: indeed,
1: della loro
0: they had
1: debolezza.
0: To experience their own weaknesses
1: riconoscere
0: and
1: la presenza di Dio.
0: The presence of God.
1: Solo così hanno potuto
0: only this
1: aprire veramente gli occhi
0: could have opened their eyes and hearts
1: alla sua vicinanza,
0: to God's closeness,
1: ritrovando pace,
0: finding
1: anche
0: peace
1: in mezzo alla
0: even
1: tempesta.
0: In the midst of the storm.
1: Un giorno, tempo dopo,
0: sometime
1: Gesù
0: later,
1: dirà loro,
0: Jesus would say to them,
1: se avrete fede e
0: if
1: non
0: you have faith and do not
1: se
0: doubt,
1: direte a questo monte,
0: if you say to this
1: levati,
0: mountain,
1: e gettati
0: be
1: nel
0: lifted
1: mare,
0: and thrown into
1: ciò
0: the sea,
1: avverrà.

St. Clair was born in Assisi on July 16, 1194. She was deeply moved after hearing the dynamic preaching of St. Francis, and at the age of 18, she joined him and the friars in preaching the gospel. She cut off her hair and received a plain robe and veil. She then joined the Benedictine convent under St. Francis's order. 16 days later, her sister Agnes joined her, and over time, other women joined them as well. They became known as the Order of the Poor Ladies of San Damiano. For a brief period of time, the order was directed by St. Francis himself, until 1216, when Claire became the abbess. 10 years after Claire's death, the order became known as the Order of St. Clair. She and St. Francis had a very special friendship. He was her lifelong friend and spiritual guide. St. Clair died at the age of 59 and was canonized by Pope Alexander IV on September 26, 1255. She's the patron saint of eye disease, goldsmiths, laundry, and television.

In the name of the Father, and of the Son, and of the Holy Spirit. Amen.

Lord Jesus, Good Shepherd, you walk through our streets and squares, enter tall buildings and humble neighborhoods, and silently accompany millions who seek meaning amid noise and haste.

You know, Lord, the heart of the city, its lights and shadows, its noise and loneliness. We know that cities are called to be places of freedom and opportunity, but they can also become spaces of anonymity and isolation. That's why today we ask you for a renewed gaze, able to discover in urban life fertile ground for proclaiming your gospel.

Give us a creative and deep faith that doesn't remain in words, but becomes flesh through simple and loving gestures. Make us a church that goes forth, able to reach out to the peripheries, to console those who are lonely, and to sow fraternity and connection instead of giving in to indifference.

0: 합니다.
1: Lord, may our urban communities be open and welcoming homes, places where hope is shared, where no one feels invisible, and where the joy of your gospel shines in the hidden lives of so many brothers and sisters. Make us your witnesses in the city, bold and creative missionaries who proclaim your love with their lives, a love capable of overcoming haste, noise, and anonymity. Amen.

Our day begins, as most communities, we begin with prayer. So at 7 in the morning, we gather in our chapel here at the Monastery of Our Lady of Mercy, where we pray our communal devotions, prayers to Our Lady of Mercy, St. Peter and Alaska, and the morning offering. We then followed by morning prayer or lauds, and that is followed by the Mass. Afterwards, we join in the refectory for a light breakfast. I teach Spanish at St. John Newman St. Maria Goretti High School in South Philadelphia. A typical day in my school, I usually arrive around what would be second period for us. I go in, I prepare the classroom, I make the copies should I need to make copies, and I start writing the objectives and instructions for the activities I want on the board. Spanish 1, so it's 9th and 10th grade mostly. In high school, however, I've noticed that there are many opportunities to provide that instruction to the ignorant, to be a good role model and witness to people. I've also realized in my experience in high school that a lot of people come from broken families and they don't have those positive male role models to look up to. I'm there to offer advice. I'm there to help them, give them an example of how to behave as young men, and giving that witness that they are, that there's more to life than just what's here and now. I have been teaching for 7 years. I was really inspired to be a teacher, really not so much by Mercedarians, but by a few other people in my life. When I was looking at religious communities, education was one of the apostolates that the Mercedarians offered, and I went with it. Our community was founded 800 years ago in 1218 by St. Peter Nolasco. He was a merchant who felt inspired after he had a vision of their Blessed Mother to visit and redeem Christians who had been taken captive by Muslims in Spain. So he petitioned the king to found a religious community dedicated really to buying back the slaves and helping them save their faith. So our charism became really to live that redemptive charity of Christ. We take a special fourth vow which from our beginning, even with St. Peter Nolasco, was to give our lives should it be necessary for their sake of redemption. Now it's not so much we focus on physical captivity as it is the spiritual captivities. So today our charism, living that redemptive charity of Christ, looks more of being a teacher in a school setting or being a pastor at a parish. While the priest, for masculine religious life, the priesthood can be a part of it, it's not the end all be all. For us, in our community especially, being a priest is just provides a greater opportunity of service. Of course, being a brother also has its greater opportunity of service. For me, I never really felt called to be a priest. I've always felt called to be a brother. So for me, what drew me also to the community life is that idea of having other people to share your life with, not just being by yourself. So I think really the best advice is to see what, is to ask yourself, what do I want out of life? Can I follow my vocation faithfully without a support? In the afternoon, I usually dedicate some time to doing vocation office work. I will answer emails, make phone calls. I also do our social media posts and reply, comment, like on comments that are made to our page. I try to do one or two Instagram posts a day, and I'll try to like either use something that a photo of members of the order, or if it's something that's kind of like that could be a meme, I can use a meme. And I'm working with the website. So with the website, I look for information. I ask friars for their opinions with things, but I also ask them to share and contribute like their vocation stories. We really wanted people to know about us. We're kind of small, so we don't have the fame of Franciscans or Dominicans. As Mother Angelica would say, there's never time to complete everything you need to do on your to-do list, but it's a good thing that that doesn't happen. Really, the next thing on the time schedule is 4:45, where we pray. We make a visit to the Blessed Sacrament. We pray for the needs of our local community. And we pray the rosary and evening prayers or vespers together. That is followed then by dinner. Most of us in our house aren't really culinary gifted, so it's whoever can share their talent. Each week, some of us takes turns at serving the table. We also do the dishes together. And it kind of like takes on the idea of

Oh, usually everything is shut down. We put down our computers, we put down our phones so that we can prepare for the next day. The most rewarding thing that I've found in religious life is the stability of it all. Regardless of the fact that we always have every 3 years the potential for change, there's still a great stability and a great comfort and peace, really, that I couldn't find when I was in the world. Being part of something that's even 800 years old, and coming in and realizing that you're not just one of many, but you're a crucial part.

The Catholic TV Network welcomes and invites you to celebrate the sacred mysteries, listen to God's Word, and in the Holy Eucharist, proclaim the victory of Jesus over death until He comes in glory.

0: Hello, everyone. My name is Father Brian Clary. I'm the pastor of Sacred Heart Parish in Rossendale. What a joy it is to be celebrating these sacred mysteries with you today. Let us begin. In the name of the Father, and of the Son, and of the Holy Spirit.
1: Amen.
0: The grace of our Lord Jesus Christ, and the love of God, and the communion of the Holy Spirit be with you all.
1: And with your spirit.
0: Brothers and sisters, let us acknowledge our sins and so prepare ourselves to celebrate the sacred mysteries. You were sent to heal the contrite of heart. Lord, have mercy.
1: Lord, have mercy.
0: You came to call sinners. Christ, have mercy.
1: Christ, have mercy.
0: You are seated at the right hand of the Father to intercede for us. Lord, have mercy.
1: Lord, have mercy.
0: May Almighty God have mercy on us, forgive us our sins, and bring us to everlasting life.
1: Amen.
0: Let us pray. O God, who in your mercy led St. Clare to a love of poverty, grant through her intercession that following Christ in poverty of spirit, we may merit to contemplate you one day in the heavenly kingdom. Through our Lord Jesus Christ, your Son, who lives and reigns with you in the unity of the Holy Spirit, God forever and ever.
1: Amen.
2: A reading from the book of the prophet Ezekiel. The Lord God said to me, "As for you, son of man, obey me when I speak to you. Be not rebellious like this house of rebellion, but open your mouth and eat what I shall give you." It was then I saw a hand stretched out to me, in which was a written scroll, which he unrolled before me. It was covered with writing, front and back, and written on it was lamentation and wailing and woe. He said to me, "Son of man, eat what is before you. Eat this scroll, then go, speak to the house of Israel." So I opened my mouth, and he gave me the scroll to eat. "Son of man," he then said to me, "feed your

0: belly and fill your stomach with this scroll I am giving you. I ate it, and it was as sweet as honey in my mouth. He said, Son of man, go now to the house of Israel and speak my words to them. The word of the Lord.
1: Thanks be to God.

0: The Lord be with you.
1: And with your spirit.
0: A reading from the Holy Gospel according to Matthew.
1: Glory to you, O Lord.
0: The disciples approached Jesus and said, "Who is the greatest in the kingdom of heaven?" He called a child over, placed it in their midst, and said, "Amen, I say to you, unless you turn and become like children, you will not enter the kingdom of heaven. Whoever becomes humble like this child is the greatest in the kingdom of heaven. And whoever receives one child such as this in my name receives me. See that you do not despise one of these little ones. For I say to you that their angels in heaven always look upon the face of my heavenly Father. What is your opinion? If a man has 100 sheep and one of them goes astray, will he not leave the 99 in the hills and go in search of the stray? And if he finds it, amen, I say to you, he rejoices more over it than over the 99 that did not go astray. In just the same way, is it not the will of your heavenly Father that one of these little ones be lost?" The Gospel of the Lord.
1: Praise to you, Lord Jesus Christ.
0: Today the church honors a great saint, Saint Clare of Assisi. And she's a saint that is near and dear to my heart for a few reasons. When I was ordained a priest back in 1997, during the end of the ordination ceremony, the Cardinal Archbishop here in Boston would call each of the newly ordained up to the presider's chair, and he said those words, "Father Brian Clary, the people of St. Clair in Braintree will be glad to receive you." And I walked up the steps, received the envelope of assignment, and I walked down. I said, "Who is she and where am I going?" My home was just in the neighboring town, so I had a lot to learn about this beloved saint. Yes, I heard much about the great work of the Poor Clares here in the Boston area, that for a number of years they were ensconced in a beautiful, spacious monastery convent here in the Jamaica Plains section of Boston, but they've since relocated to the more quiet suburb where are they now? West. They're in Westwood, yes, indeed. I'm sure I'll get a few comments about that one. But St. Clare, there was a lot that I had to learn about her, and she still impacts me today. Why? Her life is very fascinating. She was born in 1194 to a very rich family, and she left that family in 1212. They wanted her to be married off, but she didn't want to have that lifestyle of the rich and famous, if you will, because she was so enthralled by a young preacher from Assisi named Francis. So she joined him, and eventually she and her poor sisters, as they were known at the time, moved to the convent in the church of San Damiano, the church that St. Francis was charged to rebuild by the Lord in that great, great moment of meditation. But obviously it was about reforming not only the particular architecture of said church, but the reform of spirituality throughout the known world. And these women, these holy women, dedicated themselves to prayer, fasting, charity, and silence. At various moments during her life, bishops, cardinals, and popes sought her counsel. Oftentimes, you'll see in icons of St. Clare that she's there with a monstrance. I came to find out the reason behind that is that at one point during her time in San Damiano, the Saracens were trying to invade the convent. But she put the Blessed Sacrament on the wall, and they fled at the sight of the presence of Jesus. So, friends, we have a lot to gain from her Eucharistic spirituality, obviously. She died in the state in 1253, canonized 2 years later, and then in 1264, the name of the Poor Clares was finally established. And then relevance for us this day, my friends. What happened in 1958, on February 17th, Pope Pius XII designated her the patron saint of television on the basis that when she was too ill to attend Mass, she could see it on the wall of her cell. I know many of you may be tuning in on television or online. For whatever reason, you cannot attend Mass, but we are spiritually connected, although we are physically apart. The Eucharistic spirituality, we offer the Mass here for all people tuning in. You seek spiritual communion. Friends, she truly embodied the one who is greatest in the kingdom of heaven, as Jesus talks about in the gospel today. The disciples' inquiry of Jesus comes at the moment when they are making their way to Jerusalem, where it was believed that the Messiah would begin his reign. So they want to know, what will it be like? He says, the greatest in the kingdom of heaven will not be powerful or arrogant, but they will be humble, willing to seek out the lost, not going to be shackled by worldly standards of power, honor, and glory. They will be dependent upon the care of a loving Father in heaven and see all as brothers and sisters. The greatness of saints like Claire can be found in their courage, charity, belonging completely to Christ, and letting go of non-essentials to the faith journey. Today, she calls all of us, present company included, to have the Lord remove any excessive things that prevent us from being full disciples. We pray so many times that the Lord's kingdom come when we say the Lord's Prayer, which we will do in a few moments here at the Mass, and the various times as you pray the Rosary or other times of prayer. May the kingdom come in our hearts. May we be simple through the intercession of Claire of Assisi. May she pray for us this day and all the days that we follow the Lord Jesus.

0: Dear friends, having heard God's word in sacred scripture, let us now turn to him and ask him to hear all of our prayers.
1: For the Sovereign Pontiff, the Order of Bishops, and all clergy throughout the world, we pray to the Lord.
2: Lord, hear our prayer.
1: That Almighty God may grant peace and true concord to all Christian rulers, we pray to the Lord.
0: Lord, hear our prayer.
1: For all those who are persecuted for the sake of the name of Christ, we pray to the Lord.
0: Lord, hear our prayer.
1: For the relief of all those who are in need, we pray to the Lord.
2: Lord, hear our prayer.
1: For all those who are dying in the hope of eternal life, we pray to the Lord.
0: Lord, hear our prayer.
1: And for the repose of the souls of our beloved dead, we pray to the Lord.
0: Lord, hear our prayer. Almighty Father, your Son, Jesus Christ, taught us to ask, to seek, and to knock. We have just done so, knowing that you have heard our prayers. We'll grant our many needs, for you have spoken them in the name of Christ, who is Lord forever and ever.
1: Amen.

0: three brothers and sisters, that my sacrifice and yours may be acceptable to God, the Almighty Father.
1: May the Lord accept this sacrifice at your hands for the praise and the glory of his name, for our good and the good of all his holy church.
0: As we proclaim your wonders, O Lord, in the Virgin Blessed Claire, we humbly implore your majesty that as her merits are pleasing to you, so too our dutiful service may find favor in your sight through Christ our Lord.
1: Amen.
0: The Lord be with you.
1: And with your spirit.
0: Lift up your hearts.
1: We lift them up to the Lord.
0: Let us give thanks to the Lord our God.
1: It is right and just.
0: It is truly right and just, our duty and our salvation, always and everywhere to give you thanks, Lord, Holy Father, Almighty and Eternal God. For in the saints who consecrated themselves to Christ for the sake of the kingdom of heaven, it is right to celebrate the wonders of your providence, by which you call human nature back to its original holiness and bring it to experience on this earth the gifts you promise in the new world to come. And so, with all the angels and saints, we praise you, as without end we acclaim

You are indeed holy, O Lord, the fount of all holiness. Make holy, therefore, these gifts, we pray, by sending down your Spirit upon them like the dewfall, so that they may become for us the body and blood of our Lord Jesus Christ. At the time he was betrayed and entered willingly into his passion, he took bread and, giving thanks, broke it and gave to his disciples, saying, "Take this, all of you, and eat of it, for this is my body, which will be given up for you." In a similar way, when supper was ended, he took the chalice, and once more giving thanks, he gave it to his disciples, saying, "Take this, all of you, and drink from it, for this is the chalice of my blood, the blood of the new and eternal covenant, which will be poured out for you and for many for the forgiveness of sins. Do this in memory of me."

Therefore, as we celebrate the memorial of his death and resurrection, we offer you, Lord, the bread of life and the chalice of salvation, giving thanks you have held us worthy to be in your presence and minister to you. Humbly we pray that partaking of the body and blood of Christ, we may be gathered into one by the Holy Spirit. Remember, Lord, your church, spread throughout the world, and bring her to the fullness of charity, together with Leo, our Pope, and Richard, our Bishop, and all the clergy. Remember also our brothers and sisters who have fallen asleep in the hope of the resurrection, and all who have died in your mercy. Welcome them into the light of your face. Have mercy on us all, we pray, that with the Blessed Virgin Mary, Mother of God, with Blessed Joseph, her spouse, with the blessed apostles and all the saints who have pleased you throughout the ages, we may merit to be co-heirs to eternal life. May praise and glorify you through your Son, Jesus Christ. Through him and with him and in him, O God, Almighty Father, in the unity of the Holy Spirit, all glory and honor is yours forever and ever.

0: At the Savior's command, and formed by divine teaching, we dare to say, Our Father, who art in heaven, hallowed be thy name. Thy kingdom come, thy will be done, on earth as it is in heaven. Give us this day our daily bread, and forgive us our trespasses, as we forgive those who trespass against us. And lead us not into temptation, but deliver us from evil. Deliver us, Lord, we pray, from every evil. Graciously grant peace in our days, that by the help of your mercy, we may be always free from sin and safe from all distress as we await the blessed hope and the coming of our Savior, Jesus Christ.
1: For the kingdom, the power, and the glory are yours, now and forever.
0: Lord Jesus Christ, who said to your apostles, Peace I leave you, my peace I give you, look not on our sins, but on the faith of your church, and graciously grant her peace and unity in accordance with your will, who live and reign forever and ever.
2: Amen.
0: The peace of the Lord be with you always.
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0: Let us offer each other the sign of peace.

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Blessed are those called to the supper of the Lamb. Lord, I am not worthy that you should enter under my roof, but only say the word, and my soul shall be healed.

0: Let us pray. Renewed by partaking of this divine gift, we pray, O Lord our God, that by the example of the blessed Saint Clare, bearing in our body the death of Jesus, we may strive to hold fast to you alone through Christ our Lord.
1: Amen.
0: The Lord be with you.
1: And with your spirit.
0: May Almighty God bless you, the Father, and the Son, and the Holy Spirit.
1: Amen.
0: Go and announce the gospel of the Lord.
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0: Michael the Archangel, defend us in battle. Be our protection against the wickedness and snares of the devil. May God rebuke him, we humbly pray. And do thou, O Prince of the Heavenly Host, by the power of God, cast into hell Satan and all the evil spirits who prowl through the world seeking the ruin of souls. Amen.
1: 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This is the day right here on Catholic TV, America's Catholic Television Network.

0: Welcome to Daily Living with Father Chapin, where we consider God's Word and how we might be able to apply it into our daily living. Yes, my friends, sometimes the Bible can be a bit confusing, so we bust it down like a fraction, asking ourselves questions. Questions like, what do these Gospels have to do with me? That's what I want to know. Today, we are hearing from the Gospel of Matthew. After he had fed the people, Jesus made the disciples get into a boat and proceed him to the other side, while he dismissed the crowds. After doing so, he went up on the mountain by himself to pray. When it was evening, he was there alone. Meanwhile, the boat, already a few miles offshore, was being tossed about by the waves, for the wind was against it. During the fourth watch of the night, he came toward them walking on the sea. When the disciples saw him walking on the sea, they were terrified. "It's a ghost," they said, and they cried out in fear. At once Jesus spoke to them, "Take courage, it is I, do not be afraid." Peter said to him in reply, "Lord, if it is you, command me to come to you on the water." He said, "Come." Peter got out of the boat and began to walk on the water towards Jesus. But when he saw how strong the wind was, he became frightened, and beginning to sink, he cried out, "Lord, save me." Immediately, Jesus stretched out his hand and caught Peter and said to him, "O you of little faith, why did you doubt?" After they got into the boat, the wind died down. Those who were in the boat did him homage, saying, "Truly, you are the Son of God." The Gospel of the Lord. Wow, and what a gospel it is. This is Daily Living. I'm Father Chapin calling the kids. It's going to be good. We'll be right back, and we're going to talk all about this gospel and a few other things here as we consider God's Word and how we might be able to apply it into our daily living.
1: Hi, this is Father Chapin, host of Daily Living with Father Chapin. It is such a pleasure to be able to come into your home each and every week and share the good news, but it's a bit expensive. So I would ask you to consider grabbing a piece of paper and a pencil, and at the next break, I'm going to share with you some details how you can become a partner with Daily Living. What do you say we get back to the show?
0: Welcome back. Today, we are looking at a gospel that everybody knows. Jesus is walking on water. Last week, we were talking about how certain gospels have a real wow factor. Well, my friends, we need look no further. Jesus is walking on water. I'm reminded of an old gospel hymn. Jesus calls us over the chaos of our lives, which is a wild and restless sea. And boy, doesn't it sometimes feel that way? Of course, this story is met with many skeptics. Did Jesus really walk on water? Many would say, no. I mean, that's impossible. Meanwhile, the professing Christian would say, with God, all things are possible. But even the most faithful believer, way down in the secret self, might have doubts and think, well, I hope so. So let's take a closer look at this gospel that we all know so well. After he had fed the people, Jesus made the disciples get into the boat and precede him to the other side. So, let's start with that word made, because it's interesting that Jesus made his disciples get into the boat. Now, we might say, I made a cake, or I made the kids go outside to play, or you made my day, but there's something very different going on here with this Greek word made, anankazo. It means to compel, to force, to drive, to necessitate with urgency. So this is not so much I made the kids go outside to play, but rather I made the kids go outside because the house is on fire. So there's a real sense of urgency here, begging the question, why? Why is Jesus making his disciples get into the boat? Well, we know that this gospel immediately follows the feeding of the 5,000. We know that. We talked all about that last week. And we had noted that the feeding of the 5,000 is featured in all four gospels. And I think we can find a real clue to this question in the Gospel of John, where we read that after the miracle of the loaves and fishes, Jesus, knowing that they intended to make him king by force, withdrew again to the mountains by himself to pray. So they want to make him king by force. So there's that. Now, we also get another clue in Mark's account, where we read, they did not yet understand about the loaves because their hearts were hardened. So what's that all about? Their hearts were hardened. I mean, they've just seen the most amazing miracle, the feeding of the 5,000, and their hearts are hardened. Why? Because they don't get it. I mean, they just don't get Jesus at all. And truth be told, many of us don't get Jesus. So why did they not get Jesus? I mean, well, we had talked about this many times in the past, that they had certain expectations. They had hopes, dreams, and desires. And they're looking for a certain kind of Messiah. And now they see Jesus. He can heal people. He can feed people. He can provide us for all our needs. So he's the guy. He's the one who is going to redeem Israel. He's the one who's going to free them from Roman oppression. He's the warrior king that they've been waiting on that was in their scriptures. So when these people want to make him king, they're thinking, well, that's great. This fits perfectly into our plan. So I'm sure they were more than willing to help those crowds with the effort to take Jesus by force and make him king. So I'm thinking, you know, Jesus doesn't want anything to do with this. So he makes them get into the boat and sends them off. After doing so, he went up on the mountain by himself to pray. Now, this is something that we see Jesus do often throughout the gospel. Slip away and be alone with his Father. And I've noted this a time or two in the past, but I will again. If the Son of God, the second person of the Blessed Trinity, feels the need to take time every once in a while to be alone with his Father, well, how much more should we be doing the same? But alas, for Jesus, often the crowds made that very challenging, just as oftentimes in our lives, people and circumstances, they get in the way. Meanwhile, the boat, already a few miles offshore, was being tossed about in the waves, for the wind was against it. So, they're being tossed about in the waves. I want to talk about that word tossed. When we hear that word tossed, we might think of tossing a ball or maybe tossing a salad. But the Greek word here is very specific, baza nizomenos. Now, the root word here is basino. It means touchstone or test or proof. The suffix iso, which means to do something, along with the other suffix, menos, which is they. So what this word is saying is they are being tested. They are being tortured. They are being tossed about by the waves, which is how life can be sometimes. So they're in this major storm at sea. And in first century Judaism, they believe the chaos of the sea was the gateway to the underworld, and that evil and the demons rule the storms at sea. Not only that, but they believed that those who had died at sea before them would sometimes appear as ghosts within the chaos of the storms, which, as we talked about last week, was very common on this lake due to the topography. Now, if you missed last week, let me quickly review. This lake sits in a bowl surrounded by the Jordanian Mountains. It's below sea level. So as a result, it might be a beautiful day, not a cloud in the sky, and then without warning, clouds come over the mountains, and that cool air rushes down the mountain, it hits the warm air of the lake, and then immediately kicks up a violent squall, a big storm. And we had noted last week that, you know, that's kind of how life is. One moment, the sun is shining, everything's skippy, and then boom, you're in a major storm, and you are being tossed by the waves with the wind against you. And this is where we find our disciples today. During the fourth watch of the night, he came toward them walking on the water. So, fourth watch, that would be between 3 and 6 o'clock in the morning. So, if they left just after dinner the prior evening, that would mean that they'd be out there on the lake rowing by this time about 9 hours. So can you imagine the exhaustion? And then all of a sudden, their worst nightmare comes through. They're battling the storm, tossed by the waves, wind against them, fighting for their life. And all of a sudden they look up. And as the lightning cracks, a flash of light through the ocean spray, they see something on the water that shouldn't be there, a figure walking toward them. When the disciples saw him walking on the sea, they were terrified. I bet they were. It's a ghost, they cried out, in fear. And my friends, fear is a very powerful emotion. At once, Jesus spoke to them, "Take courage, it is I, do not be afraid." Now, the older translations will have "I am," or "ego ame," of course, hearkening back to the 7 I am statements that we find in John. But then again, this gospel today brings several scripture passages to mind. Genesis chapter 1, verse 2. "And the Spirit of God moves across the face of the waters." Or Job chapter 9, verse 8. "He alone stretches out the heavens and treads on the waves of the sea." Or Psalm 77, verse 19. "Your path leads through the sea, your way through the mighty waters, though your footprints were unseen." Or again, in Psalm 89, verse 9, "You rule over the surging sea. When its waves mount up, you still them." But finally, and perhaps most importantly, Exodus chapter 3. Moses is standing in front of the burning bush. He asks God, "What is your name?" And God says, "I am who I am. Ego, ame. Take courage. It is I. Do not be afraid." So, who is Jesus? Is he a miracle worker? Is he a moral teacher? Is he a myth? Or is he who he said he was? Did he really walk on water? And you know what's funny? Not in a ha-ha sense, but in an interesting sense, that there are many modern-day theologians who will try to explain this miracle away. My favorite is the ice theory. I'm serious. There is a theory that suggests a rare localized freezing occurred on the Sea of Galilee, allowing Jesus to walk on an isolated patch of floating ice. Really? Some have even suggested he was standing on a sandbar. Others have said, well, actually, he was on the shoreline, and it was all an optical illusion. My friends, at the end of the Gospel of John, we read, "These are written so that you may believe that Jesus is the Son of God and that by believing you may have life in his name. If there are no miracles, then the Gospels are a lie. And Jesus is reduced to an ethics class. My friends, these people, they claim to be Christian. I've even heard some suggest that last week's feeding the 5,000 didn't happen. And then everyone was inspired by the boy's gift of the 5 loaves and 2 fish and decided to become real generous and all share. If there's no miracles, the gospel is a lie. And my friends, if you don't believe in miracles, just look at me. I mean, with all that has happened to me over the last several years, and, you know, don't need to get into all the details, trust me, I shouldn't even be here. This is Daily Living. I'm Father Chapin. You hang out. We'll be right back, and we will continue to talk all about this gospel as we consider God's word and how we might be able to apply it into our daily living.
1: 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What do you say we get back to the show?
0: Welcome back. Now, just for the break, we were talking about miracles. And of course, I believe in miracles because, as I noted, I am a walking miracle, but I'm not the only one. Ask any doctor about radical spontaneous remission. It's a thing. People get very sick. I'm talking terminal. Yet people pray for that person, as many pray for me, and all of a sudden, they're healed. And not only that, there's no trace that it was even ever there. It happens. I've seen it. So I believe in miracles. And miracles make the foundation of our faith. Because if you don't believe in miracles, how are you going to believe in the greatest miracle of all? Which, of course, I'm talking about the resurrection. As Paul writes, "For if the dead have not been raised, then we are a people to be pitied." But getting back to our gospel, Peter said to him in reply, "Lord, if it is you, command me to come to you on the water." And he said, "Come." Peter got out of the boat and began to walk on the water towards Jesus. So first of all, I love Peter. I love Peter, this loud, clumsy, three-time denying, impulsive person whose mouth moves faster than his brain reminds me very much of somebody that I see every morning when I'm looking in the mirror, a weak sinner. So I find much comfort in the fact that Jesus picked Peter, this flawed person, to lead his church. Gives me hope. Lord, if it is you, command me to come to you on the water. Now, there are several prominent theologians. These people are much smarter than me, who will say that, "Lord, if it is you, command me to come to you on the water," is a very poor translation, and that the original Greek would suggest, "Lord, since it is you, command me to come to you on the water." And my friends, that's a whole different coat of paint on the barn right there, because now it's not a test of identity. Now it's Peter asking to be like his rabbi. Luke chapter 6, verse 40. "The student is not above the teacher, but everyone who is fully trained will be like the teacher." So let me do what you're doing. Let me be like you, which of course should be the prayer of any disciple. So Peter gets out of the boat. He begins to walk on the water towards Jesus. But when he saw how strong the wind was, he became frightened. And beginning to sink, he cried out, "Lord, save me." Immediately, Jesus stretched out his hand, caught Peter, and said to him, "Oh, you of little faith, why did you doubt?" So, Peter starts to walk on the water. What does that mean? Well, it means he's doing it, right? I mean, he is walking on the water, but he looks down and he said, "Well, this, what I'm doing is impossible." Starts looking around at the wind and all. He gets stuck in his own head. He takes his eyes off Jesus, and we read that he begins to sink, which that's kind of curious. I mean, think about it. We know the nature of water. Tell me, what happens if you step out onto water? Do you start to sink? Of course not. You sink like a rock immediately, period. End of story. This is basic physics. So it's interesting. You cannot walk on water, but Peter is clearly walking on water. The miracle is happening. But when he takes his eyes off Jesus, the miracle doesn't just go away, doesn't just evaporate, but rather it begins to erode slowly as he starts to sink. And such is the case with grace, my friends. When we take our eyes off Jesus long enough, it doesn't just go away. He begins to fade. And that quiet voice gets quieter and quieter and quieter. And after a while, you can hear nothing. And you're spiritually flatlining. You're dead. Immediately, Jesus stretched out his hand, catches Peter, pulls him back into the boat. And what does he say? "Oh, you of little faith. Why did you doubt?" The Greek word here for doubt is distazo. It means to take a double stance. Book of James, the one who doubts is like a wave in the sea, tossed by the wind. Which sounds a lot like Peter right here, doesn't it? But truth be told, sounds a lot like us, doesn't it? It reminds me of the theologian who says, "Sure, I believe in Jesus. I'm just having a hard time with the miracle part." Double-minded. So what happened to Peter? Why did he doubt? What did he doubt? Did he doubt the power of Jesus? Or did he doubt what he could do with the power of Jesus? And while we're at it, what did

0: Jesus expect from Peter? I mean, that's a good question. And I don't know for sure. I'm just guessing. But I'm thinking he wanted Peter to trust him, just as he wants you and I to trust him. And this is big, okay? Big. Trust can be a real struggle, especially when we're gripped in fear. And isn't it true? So many of us live like a pinball, bouncing from one bumper of fear to the next, moving from one crisis to the next crisis, and our lives become a constant emergency. Because like I said, fear is a very powerful thing. Be not afraid. I know you believe in Jesus, my friend, but do you trust him? You might be going through a storm right now. Jesus is standing ready to stretch out his hand and lift you out of your storm. Did you notice that in the end, when Jesus says, "Oh, ye of little faith," he doesn't offer any advice or guidance as what to do about it, but rather he chooses to leave Peter within the struggle. Why? Because it is in the struggle that we grow. It is in the fire that our faith blooms. Now, some will suggest, well, if Peter just had more faith, he could have walked on that water the whole way, no problem. Somehow suggesting that if we just had enough faith, we could solve each and every issue that comes our way. And if we had a lot of faith, then we could live a stress-free, problem-free life, which sounds great. But unfortunately, this is not at all what the Bible teaches us. 1 Peter chapter 1, verse 6, although for a little while you may have to suffer through various trials, so that the genuineness of your faith, more precious than gold that is perishable, even though tested by fire, may prove to be for the praise, glory, and honor of Jesus Christ. My friends, like I said, you might be going through a storm today. Hold on. Jesus stands ready to stretch out his hand and lift you out of your storm. My friends, faith is not a magic spell. It might not change the circumstances of your life, but it can change you for the circumstance. As you come to understand and just know that while the waves might be big and your boat might be small, as you're tossed to and fro, not only is Jesus aware of your storm, he's in your boat. I know you believe in Jesus, but do you trust him? Take courage. It is I, and I will pull you out of your storm. This is Daily Living. I'm Father Chapin, and I bless you. In the name of the Father, and of the Son, and of the Holy Spirit.
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2: Hi everyone, I'm Kevin Nelson here in Alexandria, Virginia. And behind me is the Basilica of St. Mary. And in 2018, this Church of St. Mary officially was designated as a minor basilica by the Vatican. 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This Basilica of St. Mary is just one of the many Catholic destinations we take you to every week to show you the history, beauty, and treasures of the Catholic faith. 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

the novena, the Divine Mercy Chaplet, and evening prayer. All throughout the day, let us pray right here on Catholic TV, America's Catholic Television Network.

I'm Sonia Corbett, the Catholic Evangelista, welcoming you to the Catholic TV Network and our new series called The Evangelista Bible Study. And this series, we're talking about my book, Fulfilled. It is uncovering the biblical foundations of Catholicism, and we're talking about the Old Testament tabernacle as an apologetic for how to explain the Catholic faith, particularly through the scriptures. And for me, as a convert from the Southern Baptist tradition, that was a really important principle. If we can't explain it from the scriptures, then it can't be true, we thought, as Baptists. And I knew quite a bit about the Old Testament tabernacle as a Baptist, but it wasn't until I went to a Mass for the first time that I started to put the pieces together in how the Catholic Church is fulfilled, or how the Old Testament tabernacle is fulfilled in the Catholic Church's faith and worship. So the tabernacle is actually also a really good way to study the scriptures as a whole, because the Bible begins and ends with this idea of tabernacle. Now, most of us as Catholics, when we hear the word tabernacle, we think of that golden receptacle either behind the altar or somewhere near the altar that homes or houses the consecrated Eucharist. But before there was that tabernacle, there was the Old Testament tabernacle, and then the Messianic temple that is prophesied through the prophets, particularly in Ezekiel. And then we see the New Testament church is a tabernacle of God made up of living stones, you and I. And then we get this vision of the heavenly tabernacle or the heavenly temple in the book of Revelation. And we see what heavenly worship looks like. And in fact, the book of Hebrews says that the Old Testament tabernacle is a prototype or a template for that tabernacle or temple in the heavens. And so it's really important for us, and in fact, Jesus said this, that it's important that we pull from both the Old Testament and the New. He says a good steward will pull from the old and the new. And in the church, that sort of old and new together is called typology. So the Old Testament tabernacle is a type then of New Testament worship, and both of those are a type of the worship occurring in heaven, which we get a really good picture of in the book of Revelation. When St. John, when the heavens are open to him in this heavenly vision, he sees the temple of God and the worship occurring there. And in the Catholic Church, our Mass is very similar. And in fact, we can see the Mass outlined for us in that book of Revelation. So we're going to begin then. Again, this is from my book, Fulfilled, and it has a book and a workbook from which I am going to share with you all of the furnishings and the elements of the Old Testament tabernacle throughout this study to show you how Catholic faith and worship is rooted in that Old Testament tabernacle. So nothing that the church does is arbitrary or made up. It was actually first prescribed by God in the Old Testament, and he gave very specific directions to Moses on Mount Sinai. When they left Egypt, they were to travel to Mount Sinai to worship. And when they got there, God gave Moses the plans for this tabernacle. It was a place of worship. The word tabernacle means a home or a dwelling place. And the scriptures say that God longs to dwell with his people. And so through the Old Testament tabernacle, we get that first template, that first iteration, we could say, of the tabernacle. So typology, according to the church, especially the church fathers, typology

is the key to understanding the scriptures, particularly the Old Testament. So what is in the Old Testament, all of that stuff, which is sometimes hard to read, all of that stuff, those are types of other things in the New Testament. And so when we're reading the Old Testament, if it's difficult, at times it's good to understand a little bit about the genres of the books of the Bible. And so we have those first five books. The Jewish people call that the Torah or the Pentateuch, the first five books, penta meaning five. And so I put together a little acronym that helps me remember what those first five are, GELLAND. So Genesis, Exodus, Leviticus, Numbers, and Deuteronomy. Genesis tells us the beginnings, the origins. And then we have the book of Exodus, which is where most of our study throughout this series is going to be concentrated. Because in the book of Exodus, we get the story of the people of Israel leaving Egypt, which is a type of we ourselves leaving our sin place behind, or our sin patterns or our sin habits behind, and journeying through the desert and learning how to worship God properly. Now, a word on worship. This is one of the most beautiful things, I think, about the Old Testament tabernacle, is that it teaches us, first of all, that worship is not about me. It's not about what I like. It's not about the music I prefer. It's not about whether I appreciate the homily or whether everything is understandable or not, to be perfectly honest. Worship is about God and what He has prescribed, and that's not arbitrary either. God has prescribed a particular type of worship because He knows what we need to draw us into the closest possible relationship with Him. So worship is about what draws us into the closest possible relationship with God. It's not about what I like. It's not about any of that. My preferences, it's about what God knows is the best for me and what will draw me most completely into His presence. So those first five books of the Bible then, called the Pentateuch, those are also called the Law. When we hear Jesus talk about the Law and the Prophets, He's really talking about those first five books. And then we have some history books. The next several books are history books. And then we have the wisdom writings, the Proverbs, the Psalms, Wisdom, Baruch, Sirach. Those are wisdom writings. And then we have the prophets, and those are divided into the major prophets, which are just, that just means they're longer. And then we have these minor prophets, which are short little books. And then we have another history book there at the end, the Maccabees. So it's important to understand a little bit about genres of the Old Testament as we're reading it so that we don't get lost in the minutiae of what's being said, particularly in the book of Leviticus. If you're reading Genesis and Exodus, both of those books read like a narrative. They're pretty much like any other narrative. And so we read those and they flow really well. They give us the story and we follow those pretty easily. And then we hit Leviticus, and Leviticus is a hard book. And it's dry and it's a little depressing because it has lots and lots of rules. But if you know what the book of Leviticus is, then it makes it much easier to read it without getting bogged down in the rules and the legalism of it. Because Leviticus is the worship manual of God's people, the Jewish people. And so it reads a lot like our modern tax code. Dry, boring, do this, don't do that. Particularly in rules of worship, the rituals, the ceremonies of the liturgy of God's people surrounded and taking place in that tabernacle of worship. So a tabernacle then is a dwelling place. And the first tabernacle actually, I mentioned that the tabernacle, the idea of a tabernacle begins the Bible and ends the Bible. Because the Jewish people understood creation to be a type of tabernacle as well. All of creation is a home for us. And so God created the cosmos and time and space and the Garden of Eden, and He placed the first two human beings there. And
It is said by the Jewish scholars and rabbis that the Garden of Eden would have been the Holy of Holies of that tabernacle. And so we see from the very beginning that this idea of a dwelling place is in the very beginning of the scriptures. And then we have this tabernacle of worship that God prescribed for the people on Mount Sinai through Moses. And that is the dwelling place of God with his people. So this worship tabernacle was, we can think of it as a rectangle within a rectangle. And the people of God, there were 12 tribes, and the people of God lived around the four corners or the four sides of the outer rectangle. So three tribes at each of the four sides. So God's presence rested within the Holy of Holies on the Ark of the Covenant in a pillar of cloud by day and fire by night. And that pillar guided them through the wilderness. That cloud, I always thought that was a cloud of smoke. But if you actually look at the Hebrew word there, what you see, it's a thunder cloud. So it had water in it. And so this pillar of cloud during the day and fire by night led the people through the wilderness because that tabernacle was actually portable. It was a rectangular structure and a smaller rectangle on the inside built of wood overlaid on the interior with gold and then covered completely with animal skins to keep out the wind and the sand and those kinds of things. So God's presence rested in the tabernacle and the people could see it. I always liken that pillar of cloud and fire to the 9/11 memorials. If you remember what those looked like after 9/11, those big pillars of light that shot way up in the air, just miles up in the air. And that's a little bit, if we are gonna try to imagine it, that's a little bit what that pillar of cloud and fire would have looked like to the people of Israel that lived around this Old Testament tabernacle. So they saw God's presence living with them, and it was literal. It was a literal, visible presence of God with them. So God gave the people all of the materials that they would need to build this worship space, this worship structure, from the people of Egypt. He made it so that they were so happy to see them leave after those 10 plagues. God instructed the people to ask the Egyptians for textiles and jewels and gold and jewelry and all of these elements that they took with them out of Egypt into the desert. And then when they reached Mount Sinai, God asked them through Moses for a free will offering. And that free will offering was what the people made the elements of the tabernacle with. And so God gave them what they needed to follow his directions and to build this worship space. So for us, the application would be that God always gives us, we'll call it booty, from the enemy to fulfill the instructions and the directions that he gives us for how to live our lives once we get to the desert and finally to the promised land, because that desert is not meant to last forever. It's just a transition place where we learn how to relate to God, how to live with him in proper worship, and how to worship him in the way that draws us into the closest possible relationship with him. So all of these directions throughout the Torah, the law, they may seem harsh or strict, and they are, because God knew that this was a template. This Old Testament tabernacle would be a template for the permanent structure of worship, the temple that would be built many, many, many millennia later, or at least several hundred years later, in Jerusalem. And then even later, when that temple was destroyed, it would be rebuilt on the same site in the same pattern. And that would have been Herod's temple, the temple at which Jesus worshiped in his time. And then, of course, that temple was destroyed. And we have this
heavenly vision that John gave us in the book of Revelation of the heavenly tabernacle, which each of those, the temple, the two temples, and then before that, the tabernacle in the wilderness were all templates, or they foreshadowed the worship that was occurring in heaven. So we get lots and lots of direction. And in fact, we're going to look at the book of Exodus throughout our study together. And most of the directions that we're looking at begin in chapter 27 of the book of Exodus. And I hope that if you have your Bible, that you'll get it and follow along with me throughout the series, because the detail here is going to blow your mind. You're not going to believe how consistently God prescribed and planned this worship structure so that it would be recognizable to the people, the Jewish people in the bigger temple, the more permanent temple, but also in the Catholic Church. And then, of course, later on when we're in heaven, the worship there will be familiar to us because we've been familiar with all of those directions and the ways that those things foreshadowed the heavenly worship in the book of Revelation. So I'll be looking at chapters 27 of the book of Exodus all the way through the end of the book. And what we see in the beginning, particularly in chapter 27, is the beginning of the instructions for each of the elements. And as you'll see in the diagram of the tabernacle, you can see the rectangular structure. You can see that the very first thing that's encountered is the brazen altar, which is the first direction that we get in chapter 27 of the book of Exodus. And Exodus actually begins with the outer part and then moves into the more inner parts. And that's exactly how we're going to follow each of the elements, because in building a relationship with God, we move from the less intimate spaces to the more intimate spaces, both in our hearts and in worship. Our churches are actually laid out this way as well. So we have that narthex on the outside where all the talk occurs, and then we enter in where there is that baptismal font, and then you have the sanctuary, and then up on the altar is that inner space. We might call that the Holy of Holies. And you can see then how our churches are actually laid out very similarly, although most of our churches are laid out in the shape of a cross, a cruciform design. And of course, that's purposeful. But as we're looking at the directions in the scriptures for each of these elements, we're going to keep in mind a couple of things. When we're looking at large chunks of scripture, it's very helpful if we can look at the chapter headings and the paragraph headings, because those will give us the gist without us having to read every single word. And so if you look at chapter 27 of the book of Exodus, what you see there is the law of the burnt offering and the court of the tabernacle, and then the laver, which is a water basin. And that's in the outer courtyard, in the outer rectangle. And then we move inward into the inward rectangle, and we have the directions for the lampstand in the scriptures in chapter 27. And then it kind of skips from that part to the garments of the priesthood. It gives us directions for the priests and how they're supposed to be consecrated. Some of the daily offerings in chapter 29, and then in chapter 30, we begin looking at the altar of incense. We're going into that sanctuary, that lampstand, the table of bread, the anointing oil, and all of the inner sanctuary parts. So we're working from outer to inner, from what's outside to what's inside, and then into the Holy of Holies, the most intimate place, the Holy of Holies, which is where the presence of God rested on that Ark of the Covenant. So I hope, first of all, that as you embark on the study of the Old Testament tabernacle with me, that you'll keep in mind a couple of things. The idea of tabernacle overall: God desires to dwell with His people. Creation itself was a type of tabernacle for us to live in. And then God prescribed this worship structure
the Old Testament tabernacle that he would dwell in, surrounded by his people. And then we hear Jesus say, rebuild this, destroy this temple, and in 3 days it will be raised. And he's speaking, the Gospels say, of the temple of his body or the tabernacle of his body. So that's the first time we start to see that a human body becomes a tabernacle for God himself. And that means you. That means me. Then we get the idea in St. Paul that each of us is an individual tabernacle, a living stone from which is built the church, the tabernacle of God in which he dwells both in us and in us collectively. So both individually and collectively, we form a tabernacle for God. So that finally, when we all reach that heavenly temple that we see opened up for us in the book of Revelation, each of us will reflect all of the elements of the Old Testament tabernacle in our own lives, in our own worship, and then all of us collectively will also reflect all of those elements, particularly through the worship of the church and the church collectively as those living stones, that sort of mystical church, the spiritual house, as the book of Hebrews says. And then finally, when we're all assembled together in heaven, we will have become that final tabernacle of God where he dwells with his people, it says in the final chapters of the book of Revelation. So the Bible begins and ends with tabernacle, and because of that, it's a really good way to read and study the Bible. It's a thematic way. It's a theme for how all of those books of the Bible sort of tie together. The covenant theme is another way that we can do that. But tabernacle is a really good one as well because it is, as I said, the Bible begins and ends with that idea of tabernacle. And of course, we ourselves are tabernacles of God. So those chapters in the book of Exodus are where we're going to center our study. And we want to keep in mind that God himself gave them the plan for this worship structure and all of the elements in it. And one of the things that he said over and over again in the readings of the book of Exodus and the directions is that each of these elements should remain perpetual. Now, part of what I love about that is, as a Baptist, I remember thinking to myself in studying this Old Testament tabernacle, why would God go to so much trouble to specify exactly how this Old Testament tabernacle is supposed to be laid out, all of the elements, the furnishings, everything in it, the liturgical worship that was to occur throughout the liturgical year for the people? Because God, in Leviticus, particularly in chapter 23 of Leviticus, we see this schedule, an annual liturgical calendar for the people, which, of course, we Catholics would understand that is the forerunner or the foreshadowing of our own liturgical year. So why would God go to so much trouble to specify what the priests should wear and the kinds of worship that they should offer? Why would he go to so much trouble to specify exactly, I mean, down to the measurements of each of these furnishings, how they should be laid out, the kinds of offerings that the priests would offer, the annual liturgical worship and what that should look like? Why would God go to so much trouble to do that and then say that it must be perpetual, only to set it completely aside when Jesus came? It just didn't make sense to me. And so I asked him, actually directly, I asked him about the verse in the book of Hebrews that talks about how the Old Testament is obsolete. My translation may be a little bit different from yours, but the book of Hebrews talks about the Old Covenant or the Old Testament being obsolete. And in my mind, that word obsolete really meant like null and void. It's set aside and it, like there was something wrong with it even. And so I asked God about that. I said, what does that word obsolete even mean? Especially if
if you stipulated that all of these elements are supposed to remain perpetual? And here's what he shared with me, not audibly, but the impression through my study and prayer in my heart was, Sonia, the Old Testament is obsolete in the same way that my physical body was obsolete. There was nothing wrong with Christ's body. He took that body to do something very specific, to offer it as a sacrifice. He is the Lamb of God who takes away the sins of the world. So there was nothing wrong with his body. It did exactly what he received it to do. And yet it died. And so that makes it obsolete. And then he resurrected. And that body was resurrected and transformed, fulfilled, we could say. It was fulfilled and resurrected and transformed into something wholly new. And so the Old Testament tabernacle is similar. It's a skeleton. It's a template for proper worship that will bring us most fully into God's presence and help us to forge the most intimate possible relationship with God. But it's obsolete because we're no longer Jewish. We don't follow the Jewish laws. We don't follow the Jewish liturgical year. And why is that? Because those ceremonies and those laws centered around their main saving event, which was the Exodus. But a Christian's main saving event is the cross of Christ. And so our liturgical worship centers around Jesus's life and his death and his resurrection. So our ceremonies and our rites, the charge, the prophets call it, those rites and ceremonies of our liturgical worship center around the cross of Christ. So the Old Testament is obsolete because it's completely fulfilled in Christ. His body was the tool that Jesus used to fulfill every bit of that Old Testament law and to bring it forward in newness, in resurrection, in transformation in the church, so that our worship centered around the cross of Christ and his life, which we see and follow through the Gospels, and his teachings, and those things that he handed on to the 12 apostles, all of that worship is Christian worship. And so the Old Testament is obsolete because it's been fulfilled and brought forward into the church through Christ and his apostles. So old implies that it's old and obsolete, and now we're living in that new and eternal covenant that Jesus gave us when he said, "This is my body, this is my blood, the blood of the new covenant." So the terms old and new, then, we can see them as the old is the template, the new is the fulfillment, and what we practice in the Catholic Church is that fulfillment. And so in studying the Old Testament, what we're learning is, why do we do all that stuff, and what was God intending for us? And that's what we're going to look at throughout our study together of the Old Testament Tabernacle here in Fulfilled in Evangelista Bible Study. I'm Sonia Corbett. In the name of the Father, and the Son, and the Holy Spirit, amen. Well,

0: Hi, everyone. I'm Kevin Elson, hoping you can join us on Wednesdays. This is the day. We have a great guest. Father Jim Phelan joins us to talk about the St. Bernadette Relics Tour, Journey of Grace. It's a nationwide pilgrimage that will bring the relics of St. Bernadette from Lourdes, France, to communities across the United States beginning this fall. 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This is the day right here on Catholic TV, America's Catholic television network.
1: I'm Father Anthony Mihalik, host of Living in the Light of Christ. On this week's program, we look at the attributes of one who desires to be counted as a holy and humble disciple of Christ. Won't you please join us this week, right here on Catholic TV, America's Catholic television network.

0: So we're going to continue our conversation on two of the topics that I think are seldom addressed explicitly. They're kind of understood and they might be kind of slid in to some conversations, but they are topics that I think are worthy of the attention we're giving them in these couple of sessions. The first is patient fatigue, and the second is caregiver burnout. And in many cases, they're two sides of the same coin, and they are both under-addressed, I believe.
1: Absolutely. They're probably the most under-reported symptoms that come along with a serious illness, for sure. And they just affect, you know, the whole dynamic of the illness, really.
0: I think in the case of the patient fatigue, patients don't want to seem wimpy, and they may have other symptoms that are kind of claiming their attention and seem more dramatic. And also, I think the underpinning thought is, but what can the doctor do about it? I'm tired. I just need to sleep more. I just need to sleep better. And on the other hand, with caregiver burnout, who wants to ever admit that I'm getting tired? I'm not the sick one. Mm-hmm. And also, knowing that many patients are fearful of becoming a burden, the caregivers are ever so careful not to ever give an inclination or an inkling that, yeah, I'm getting pretty tired too.
1: Yeah, you're so right. And it really can become a vicious circle when you're trying to protect each other. You know, the patient doesn't want to complain because they feel like, I have my caregivers who are helping me here. I have my clinical team that is trying their best to help me with this serious illness. And so oftentimes they don't want to ask for help. And at the same time, you know, the caregivers want to help as much as they can. They don't feel that it is a burden, but they can become sometimes so fatigued themselves that they get irritated, they get snappy. You know, when we're tired, we all get a little grumpy.
0: Yeah, it occurs to me that I hope people who are participating with us today and last time on these subjects, I hope they feel empowered to raise the issue, because it's not that their clinical team, their providers don't care. It's just that they're often dealing with so many other logistics. Is this the right medication? Is the patient in the right setting? Mm-hmm. Have I remembered to tell her or him this or that about their illness? And so getting to the point of saying, and how are you doing? Most patients don't answer, I'm bone tired. Mm-hmm. I can barely get one foot in front of the other, because they feel as though they're showing a weakness or even a lack of appreciation for everything that is being done.
1: Right.
0: Families the same.
1: Yeah.
0: They absolutely are fearful of admitting in any way that this is about them or that this person may be a lot of work.
1: That's right. Because if you don't talk about it and bring it up and advocate for yourself, you may not get help, and there is help out there. You know, we've talked about kind of the psychosocial aspect, that a lot of this fatigue can just make you feel horrible. And in caregivers, the feeling of burnout can also make you feel the same way. And so, you know, the biggest thing is to ask for help. There are counselors out there who can help you, you know, help you with depression, with anxiety. Sometimes even just unburdening to another person is actually helpful. You're keeping all of these worries to yourself, and you don't often want to share them with the person who is ill or with the caregiver. You know, you feel like you don't want to add one more thing to their plate. But there are professionals out there who are just so good at this and so skilled and really can help. And there are also things that we can do when somebody has a serious illness and they have a lot of fatigue. There are things that you can help with. So for example, you know, planning your day and pacing yourself. Don't make a laundry list of, oh, I've got to do this, this, this, and this, and this. It's exhausting looking at it. But just say, I would like to do these few things today. And then plan your day. Plan when you have the most energy. If in fact you feel better when you wake up in the morning, that's the time to get things done. And then give yourself a break. Give yourself permission to take a nap in the afternoon if you need it. It's okay. There are also medications that you can use. So, you know, we do use some stimulants. They're called psychostimulants. Ritalin is one of them, also known as methylphenidate. In low doses, it's actually been shown to be quite effective for cancer-related fatigue and fatigue related to other serious illnesses. You know, it's almost like having a triple latte in the morning. It just gives you a little bit of pep. And the nice thing about that medication is you can use it just as needed. So if it's a cold, dreary, rainy day and there's a good movie on and you're not gonna get out of your jammies, you don't need to take it that day. But if you have lots of doctor's appointments, you're going in for chemotherapy, you wanna go and visit your grandchildren, that may be the time that it'll just give you that little bit of extra burst of energy to help.
0: Yeah, I'm hoping as people listen to you, they understand two things. The part of the fatigue is just in not offloading the fact that you're tired, that you are fatigued. There is a tremendous burden to secrecy in any case, but there is a tremendous burden in restraining yourself from asking for help. I think folks think they're doing the right thing. They're not adding to someone's to-do list. They aren't showing that they're kind of weak or wimpy. I don't know why fatigue would show that, but I absolutely have heard people say that. Mm-hmm. And so there's that, but it's the burden of carrying that around and not sharing the load. And then you learn that it's really not a load, particularly because, as you point out, there are things to do. Mm-hmm. And so we need to see this fatigue as just one more symptom of your illness. Mm-hmm.
1: That's exactly right. And you know, you may think back to one of our previous episodes when we talked about pain. And I had a patient who was dying from terminal breast cancer, metastatic, and her goal was to make it to her son's wedding. And at the end, her pain got so severe that we had to keep increasing her narcotics, her opioids, to help control the pain so that whatever time she had left, she could spend good time with her family. But she really wanted to go to this wedding. And you know, it dawned on me, she's exhausted. She's spending most of her day in bed. Let's try a little bit of medication to try to help stimulate it. And boy, she was able to go to the wedding. She was able to stay there for the full time of the reception. She didn't get up and dance, but she just so enjoyed time with her family. And then came home and was able to then just rest. And she ended up dying 4 days after that. But these medications, when you have something that's really important to you, really can help.
0: It's really fascinating to listen to both the story and the very carefully thought out and planned use of these medications. I think a lot of people are worried that they'll become addicted to something, that they'll become dependent on something. And so, you know, I want to reiterate what you said about the fact that these can be used selectively mm-hmm. for special occasions or when you have a series of things that need to be done and you just need the energy to get through it. I'm not a fan of energy drinks, but it's not unlike what happens with, you mentioned a triple latte. It's not unlike what happens when you do something like that mm-hmm. without the nervous stomach, which is great too.
1: That's right, that's right. Yeah, and you know, the nice thing about them is that you can use them as needed. They're not addictive. And with your clinician's, you know, guidance, you can use these very, very safely to help you reach your goals.
0: And I want to spend a few minutes, and we'll get into depth in a minute, but I want to remind people that there is the kind of physiological response, the medication. There are other things as well, though, and part of it is just offloading whatever are your burdens. There is somebody that you can offload those to. And if you don't want to add them to what you are already fearful is the load that your loved ones are carrying, there are people to talk to. I think we cannot stress enough that if that offer isn't made to you, then bring it up yourself with your healthcare providers.
1: Mm-hmm. Absolutely. And the other thing too is that, you know, keeping all these burdens inside of you is going to just contribute

0: not only to your fatigue, but also there are going to be physiologic changes in your body that, you know, can just really make you feel horrible, lead to worsening depression, more anxiety, worse sleep, you know, not good nutrition, all of these things. So it really can, you know, just be like a vicious circle. It's, you know, but if you ask for the help, it is there. You know, even wanting to spend time with as many people as possible, it can be exhausting. Give yourself permission to say, today I'm going to have a timeout. I'm going to have a restful day. I'm declaring a Sabbath, and just, you know, let yourself be at rest.
1: You know, just the way that in which you phrased that, you know, taking a day to yourself, I'm declaring a Sabbath. I think people don't understand that, one, it's for them to do, and that people are absolutely fine hearing it. And part of the deal is that it's not what you say, it's how you say it. So you're not alarming people and you're not putting them off for a significant time, but you are declaring, I just need this time to rest. Mm-hmm. There is no one who cares for somebody who's chronically ill who won't hear that and appreciate it and respect it.
0: Mm-hmm. Absolutely. We worry about appearing selfish or appearing depressed or, oh, you know, I just want to, you know, have a pity party. But that's not the thing. I mean, you really need to almost be a little selfish, because then you can actually have a day, you can have time to do the things that are most important to you, especially if your time is shorter than you had hoped. You really need to prioritize the things that are important to you.
1: And we'll stop in just a moment for a little break, but I want to end by saying, and an occasional pity party is fine.
0: Absolutely.
1: I think, you know, the thing about pity parties is they're not meant to go on infinitely.
0: That's right.
1: But it sometimes just helps to just unload, dump everything that's on your shoulders, not onto someone else's necessarily, although sometimes that's the case. Just put it out there on the table.
0: That's right. Sometimes you just have to cry.
2: Coming up this week on The Gist, and new season, new pope. We're still getting used to this new pope, this new American pope.
3: But Cardinal Prevost was much more than just an American.
2: Oh my gosh! That's perfect! Join us when we'll be here to give you the gist.
1: You know, a moment ago, you said it's all right to cry. It was like a bumper sticker expression, because I think one of the things that strikes me when I see people who are seriously ill and the people who love them most and are generally the caregivers for them, they try so hard never to shed a tear. Mm-hmm. And the situation is sad, whether we're talking about a terminally ill person in the bed or somebody who has just received a diagnosis that they are going to be living with a chronic illness for the rest of their lives. All of these are candidates for palliative care, and their loved ones do that stiff upper lip, as does the patient very mm-hmm. often, throw their shoulders back and think, I am going to be the strong one here.
0: Yeah, and really, you know, sometimes you do have to cry, because holding in all of that, all those worries, really contributes to making people irritable, making them more tired, you know, leads to more depression, more anxiety. And it's really hard, I think, when people reach that point and say, why me? How do you make meaning out of this suffering? You know, what did I do to deserve this? And what do I have to face going forward? There are just so many things that can be so exhausting, just contribute to the fatigue and the everything.
1: And it's overwhelming.
0: Yeah.
1: You know, hearing the news of a new diagnosis, or watching somebody who has been ill approach the end of their life here on earth, it's just overwhelming. And so you become almost wordless and inarticulate, and crying is all that's left. Mm-hmm. And crying for anybody who's never done it is a huge physiological release. Mm-hmm. It is incredible.

0: the positive impact of crying.
1: That's right. It's and a big cathartic. It really
0: absolutely is. Yeah. And people are so afraid to do it. And sometimes it's the very thing that not only relieves you of whatever the tension is that has built up, but it gives permission to everybody around you to kind of let their guard down. Maybe not cry, maybe not open the floodgates, but let their guard down in sympathizing with you and in sharing your pain.
1: Yeah, I mean, it really is going through grief, because if you get a serious illness diagnosis, or you're watching your loved one or the person that you're caring for struggling and suffering, you have this grief and you're anticipating the loss, whether it's loss of all the things that you've been doing, going from a completely normal, carefree life to all of a sudden, I'm a medicalized patient. Losing your independence, losing control. And that's true of both patients and caregivers, because caregivers, we have to remember, lose control of part of their life, you know, and it's not that it's a burden to them, it's all done out of love. And I can tell you time and time again, when I ask caregivers and when I ask patients, they don't feel it's a burden. It's all done out of love. But there is a loss. Sometimes it's a financial loss. There are some studies that have shown that caregivers work as many as 40 to 60 hours a week. On top of that,
0: caregiving. Yes.
1: Just caregiving.
0: Yes.
1: And on top of that, they have their own families, their own job. They've got to pay their bills too. And this is something that's not reimbursed. And, you know, so there is a loss associated with that. And sometimes you do just have to cry when you look at this big picture, because it really can be overwhelming.
0: You mentioned at the outset of this conversation that the burden of carrying the pain and the concern, the anxiety, is very heavy. I immediately thought about the pain and the physiological impact it is of holding back tears. When you just need to sob, you just need to kind of non-verbally articulate what's going on. Mm-hmm. And the relief, we talked about the relief that is. But literally holding in the sorrow, the grief, the worry, can be detrimental. Yeah. People don't understand that. They think they're being brave and that they're helping the situation. I absolutely can understand caregivers who maybe don't want to cry in front of the patient. Mm-hmm. But if it happens, because oftentimes this overwhelming feeling, it takes you by storm. Mm-hmm. You're completely unaware that you're going to have the meltdown that you just are having.
1: That's right. And sometimes giving your own self permission to cry and having those who love you cry in front of you can open up the doors to conversations, you know, that you don't want to miss those moments. You know, it's amazing how much it can just open everything up. And when you do have these moments where, you know, you have to look at the tough things that you're going to be facing, whether it's a life that is shorter than you had hoped, or whether it's, you know, I'm in this for the long haul and I want to take care of this person until they pass. You know, you sometimes need to just let that out. You can, you know, oftentimes we'll use in palliative care, you know, the little, you know, image of a box. And this is a box that contains all your worries, all your anxieties, all your fears, all your suffering. And you can put all that aside and put everything in the box, put the cover on it, put it up on the top shelf of the closet, put pillows and blankets in front of it so you don't have to look at it. But there are going to be times when it's nudging at you and you're going to have to take that down. And those are the times when usually the tears will come, when you have to think about, okay, if my time is short, what do I want that time to look like?
0: Absolutely. I almost have to collect myself to respond to you, but what really strikes me is the really brilliant observation you made that the tears are often the stimulus for a conversation and for saying things that haven't been said because you're explaining the tears. I think I've mentioned before in our conversations of my brother who died of pancreatic cancer. Mm-hmm. And I can remember how much I was determined not to let him see how sad I was. But when these moments overcome you and that...

0: That happened plenty of times. The conversations we had were so rich because I could say, because I had already shown him, how much I was going to miss him.
1: Yeah.
0: How much I loved him. How much I wished I could suffer for him.
1: Exactly. And those are the things, those are the important times to say those things, because the worst thing would be to have somebody die and then regret, I should have. You know, it really does open the door to conversations and you know, I'm sorry that I'm crying in front of you, but I'm going to miss you so, so much.
0: You know, we're talking about fatigue and caregiver burden in this conversation. And I think the biggest burden that a caregiver, a loving family member or friend or healthcare professional that stays with this person for a long time and develops a relationship, the largest burden you carry afterward is the burden of things not said. I think for the health of everybody going forward, so that you aren't living with that, oh, I wish I'd said that, I wish this was the perfect opportunity to say how much I love you, how much I'll miss you, how much I'm sorry about all of this that you're going through now. It's a lost opportunity that you can never reclaim, and it weighs on you.
1: That's right. And you know what I see often is that as people have this cathartic release and they have the tears and they are in this moment together with their loved one, it often leads to stories and memories that cause them to laugh. And that joy that you get from laughing and just those memories just brings you right out of this sadness and into just full love. It's just beautiful.
0: That is the perfect note upon which to end this discussion, because it is also the perfect way for you to move forward.
1: That's right.
0: And to hang on to the good. You'll remember some of the bad, some of the tough moments, some of the suffering, but it is so far outweighed by these moments of shared joy, shared love, shared memory, and it carries you a long way down the road.

St. Clair was born in Assisi on July 16, 1194. She was deeply moved after hearing the dynamic preaching of St. Francis. And at the age of 18, she joined him and the friars in preaching the gospel. She cut off her hair and received a plain robe and veil. She then joined the Benedictine convent under St. Francis's order. 16 days later, her sister Agnes joined her, and over time, other women joined them as well. They became known as the Order of the Poor Ladies of San Damiano. For a brief period of time, the order was directed by St. Francis himself, until 1216, when Clare became the abbess. 10 years after Clare's death, the order became known as the Order of St. Clare. She and St. Francis had a very special friendship. He was her lifelong friend and spiritual guide. St. Clare died at the age of 59 and was canonized by Pope Alexander IV on September 26, 1255. She's the patron saint of eye disease, goldsmiths, laundry, and television.

In the name of the Father, and of the Son, and of the Holy Spirit. Amen.

Lord Jesus, Good Shepherd, you walk through our streets and squares, enter tall buildings and humble neighborhoods, and silently accompany millions who seek meaning amid noise and haste.

Its lights and shadows, its noise and loneliness. We know that cities are called to be places of freedom and opportunity, but they can also become spaces of anonymity and isolation. That's why today we ask you for a renewed gaze, able to discover in urban life fertile ground for proclaiming your gospel.

Give us a creative and deep faith that doesn't remain in words, but becomes flesh through simple and loving gestures. Make us a church that goes forth, able to reach out to the peripheries, to console those who are lonely, and to sow fraternity and connection instead of giving in to indifference.

Lord, may our urban communities be open and welcoming homes, places where hope is shared, where no one feels invisible, and where the joy of your gospel shines in the hidden lives of so many brothers and sisters. Make us your witnesses in the city, bold and creative missionaries who proclaim your love with their lives, a love capable of overcoming haste, noise, and anonymity. Amen.

When did St. Peter receive his vocation? On the shore of the Sea of Galilee, he heard Jesus' voice speak to him. Come and see. Come and follow me. But that wasn't when he received his specific vocation, because Jesus called many to be his disciples and to follow him. It's something we're all called to do, to follow Jesus. The church calls this the universal call or vocation to holiness. It's something we all share in. St. Peter's specific vocation, that came later.

In the middle of the gospel, Jesus asks the apostles, "Who do the crowd say that I am?" They say, some say John the Baptist or Elijah or one of the prophets. But then Jesus asks, "Who do you say that I am?" St. Peter, he speaks on behalf of the apostles and he says, "You are the Christ. You are the Son of the living God." And it's in that moment when he identifies who Jesus is, that he is the Lord. That's when St. Peter discovers his own vocation, because in that moment, Jesus says to St. Peter, "And you are Peter, and upon this rock I will build my church, and I give you the keys of the kingdom of heaven, and whatever you loose on earth will be loosed in heaven, whatever you bind on earth will be bound in heaven. The gates of the netherworld shall not prevail against the church." And so it's finally when St. Peter comes to know who Jesus is and to trust him and to confess him, he comes to discover his own vocation, who God has called him to be Peter, the rock of the church. In this series, we'll help you get to know your vocation, who you are made to be, by most of all, getting to know Jesus and trusting him.

Dear brothers and sisters, in today's episode, we are going to talk about the importance of having a special relationship with the Lord through Holy Scriptures. Saint Jerome used to say, ignorance of Scriptures is ignorance of Christ. That's why, dear brothers and sisters, in order to communicate himself to us, to reveal himself to us, God revealed himself in the Holy Scriptures. So he used the Holy Scriptures to have a special communication with all of us. That's why, dear brothers and sisters, Holy Scriptures is very important for our faith. Very important for our life. Why? Because Jesus himself said in Matthew chapter 4, verse 4, not only by bread we can be alive, we can be nourished, physical bread, but by we get nourished by every word that comes out from the mouth of God. That's why the relationship between God and humankind is established through Holy Scriptures as well. In Isaiah chapter 55, verse 11, the Lord says, the word that comes out from his mouth, this is very important to remember, never goes back empty. It always creates something. It creates something innovative. It creates something beautiful in our life. It is always fruitful. So that's why, dear brothers and sisters, Holy Scriptures is very important for our nourishment. Because when we read it, we meditate it, and we practice it, we feel the presence of God. When we read the Holy Scriptures, the Lord himself talks to us, converses with us. He is in relationship with us. Dear brothers and sisters, we are not a religion of the book. We are a religion of the living Word of God. The living Word of God incarnate, who came to dwell with us, to live with us, to accompany us, and to be always in communication with each and every one of us. Dear brothers and sisters, in order to understand the Holy Scriptures, the Word of God, we need to remember that the magisterium of the church is the authority which does that. So it is the church, the bishops, in communion with the Holy Father, who have the authority to interpret the Holy Scriptures for all of us. So that's why we need to respect that, to venerate that, and to give our consent to that. And this is called the obedience of faith. Why is the authority of the church so important? Remember, when Jesus was on earth, he was preaching, he was teaching. In Matthew chapter 7, verse 29, everybody was amazed, and they said, this man speaks with authority. That means that this man, Jesus Christ, spoke with integrity. He wasn't lying to people. He was telling the truth. He was telling the truth. That's why he was speaking to people with authority. There is the difference between authority and power. Authority means that the Lord himself gives his church authority over things, over interpretation, for example, of the Holy Scriptures, over declaring dogmas, over declaring, for example, doctrines of the church, because the church always looks at Jesus Christ in a mirror to understand better the revelation of

God and to give it an authoritative interpretation. Vatican II, dear brothers and sisters, gives us different criteria in order to explain and give good interpretation to the Word of God, to Holy Scriptures. First of all, we need to be very attentive to the content of Holy Scriptures, the content and the unity of the Bible. We know very well in the Bible, we have the Old Testament and the New Testament. The Old Testament is composed of 46 books recognized by the Catholic Church, and the New Testament is recognized also by the Church, is composed by 27 books. That's why the Holy Bible is one, and we have to look and to be attentive to the unity of the Bible. We cannot say, oh, this word means this and that word means another thing. No, we look at the content of the entire Bible and we look at the unity of the entire Bible. Why? Because God is one and God has only one design, one plan for humanity, which is our salvation. So we look at it from this perspective. Second, we need to be attentive when it comes to the interpretation of Holy Scriptures, the Bible. We need to be attentive to read it in the context of the tradition of the Church. We said last time that the tradition of the Church and the Bible, they go hand in hand. And the tradition of the Church and the Bible are interpreted by the magisterium, the teaching authority of the Church. Of course, the Church is not above the Word of God. The Church is servant of the Word of God. So that's why we contemplated, we meditated, and the magisterium, the official teaching of the Church, official authority of the Church, gives interpretation to the Word of God. And third, dear brothers and sisters, we need to be very careful and very attentive to the analogy of faith. By analogy of faith, we mean that all the truth, both in the Old Testament and the New Testament, they have a cohesion of truth between themselves. So that's why we need to be very careful to use these criteria in order to understand the Word of God and to make sure that we believe more in the Word of God. Because the Word of God, as we read in the letter to the Hebrews, chapter 4, verse 12, is always active, is always effective and efficient. It's always innovative and creative and also rejuvenating. That's why, dear brothers and sisters, we need to read the Word of God every single day. We need to meditate on the Word of God every single day. Why? Because we need to practice what we read. Because the Lord is always there to be in communication with each and every one of us. According to the tradition of the Church, we have two senses of Scriptures. The first one is literal, and the second one is spiritual. So the literal means when we want to understand the Holy Scriptures, the Word of God, we need to understand the exegesis behind it, the exegesis that the Church offers us to understand it better and to meditate it better in order to practice it better. So the literal means that we go to the Word, the words that we read, and we try to understand it in its context. You know that the Lord is the author of the Bible. The Lord is the author of the Holy Scriptures. But the Lord, he used simple people to put in writing his words, his messages. So that's why, dear brothers and sisters, both the Old Testament and the New Testament were written under the inspiration of the Holy Spirit. That's why the Lord himself, God himself, is the author
of the Bible. That's why we venerate it. That's why we kiss it. That's why we venerate it in a special way, because it comes directly from the Lord. The second one is the spiritual sense of Holy Scriptures. And under spiritual, and spiritual means that the Holy Spirit has inspired the author. The Holy Spirit comes to our aid when we read the Bible, when we want to understand, when we want to penetrate the words of the Bible in order to make it our own. So the spiritual is always there to understand it better, to meditate it better, and to practice it better every single day. Under the spiritual sense of Holy Scriptures, we need to understand the allegorical sense. For example, the crossing of the Red Sea in the Old Testament. For us Catholics, in the New Testament, means baptism or our freedom, our liberation from our sins. So this is the allegory, the allegorical sense of Holy Scriptures. And it has also another meaning, in other sense, the moral sense. That means whenever we penetrate the Word of God, it gives us moral sense to act justly, to have good behavior, to act accordingly to what we believe. So that's why when Jesus used to teach, people of God used to tell everybody, he is not like the Sadducees, he is not like the scribes, he is not like the Pharisees. He teaches with authority. He teaches with integrity. He is telling the truth. So the Holy Scriptures help us to have good morals in order to act justly every single day. And third, it has also an anagogical sense. What does anagogical mean? It is a Greek word which means it reminds us of our destiny. Where are we heading to? We are heading to heaven. So that's why the Lord himself taught us in John chapter 17, we don't belong to the world. We belong to heaven. And St. Paul, in his letter to the Philippians, chapter 3, verse 20, he reminds us our homeland is heaven. And this is the anagogical sense of the Bible. Dear brothers and sisters, let us read the Holy Scriptures every single day. The Word of God. The Word of God is always active, efficient, efficacious. It penetrates our heart and mind, and it gives us a good start every single day. Don't be scared of reading the Bible. Don't be scared of meditating on the Bible, because the Lord will talk to you. The Lord will inspire you. The Lord will illumine your heart and mind to act justly and to live spiritually and to always remember you don't belong to this earth. You belong to heaven. Amen. Thank you for following this episode. If you found it nurturing and nourishing, please make sure to share it with everybody. Thank you.

Hello, I'm Bishop Reed, standing in the magnificent Cathedral Basilica of the Assumption in Covington, Kentucky. Join me today and every day in praying the mysteries of the Holy Rosary right here on Catholic TV, America's Catholic television network.

Dear brothers and sisters, in today's episode, we are going to dig into the meaning of faith, the response of man to God. By revelation, God communicates with us. He communicates His will, His mercy, His love, everything He has. And by faith, we respond to God's communication or revelation. Dear brothers and sisters, faith is a personal and communal relationship with God. It is adherence to His will, to His mercy, to His love. It is in being in communication with God. So that's why faith, first of all, is a personal act, is a personal experience. It is an expression of our love towards God. So that's why we need to give our assent and our consent to God and to His will in our lives. So we use our intelligence, we use our will, we use our everything we have, and we are to give it back to the Lord. And second, faith is communal as well. When we go to the church, we pray together as a community of faith, as the people of God, to respond to God's revelation, to God's will with faith. That's why, dear brothers and sisters, it's very important to remember it is good to respond to God personally, individually, but it is also important as a church, as the Catholic Church, to respond to God in a community. When we go to church, we celebrate our love. We communicate with God. We repeat amen or amen all the time. And what does amen or amen mean? It means I believe. So when we proclaim that, when we announce that, we say it with sincerity. We say it with love. We say it because we mean it. So every time you repeat this beautiful word, amen or amen, we are telling the Lord that we believe in Him. We believe in His promises. We believe in His word. We believe in His revelation. Because God revealing Himself, He reveals the truth about Himself. Second, faith always requires understanding. Faith always seeks understanding. So faith and understanding, faith and science, faith and reason go always hand in hand. That's why, dear brothers and sisters, we need to understand. We need to remember that faith is not against reason. Faith is not against science. Science, reason, our intelligence, they are all created by God the Almighty as well. So faith and science and reason and understanding goes hand in hand. So that's why, dear brothers and sisters, Jesus in Matthew chapter 22, reminding us of the love of God and how to love God, He said, remember, you have to love God with all your mind as well. Not only heart, but mind as well. Not only body, but soul as well. So with all our being. So that's why faith and understanding goes hand in hand. We need to understand more. We need to love more. We need to have faith more. Of course, we cannot understand everything. We can understand some things because we are limited in our intelligence. But the Lord, He keeps talking to us, communicating with us through His Holy Church to give us His being, to give us His love, and to reveal to us the mystery of love. Faith, dear brothers and sisters, is important for our salvation. It is very important for our salvation. That's why Jesus, in Mark chapter 16, verse 16, He says, if you believe and you are baptized, then you will be saved. So we need to believe. We need to trust. We need always to obey the Lord. We need to be faithful to the Lord, to His promises, to His word, to His presence with us in order to be saved. That's why faith is so important. When we say, I believe as individual, or we believe as a community, we mean it. When we say amen, amen to the Lord,
That means we mean it. We believe in the Lord. We believe in Him. Because the Lord always says the truth. Always talks about the truth. Remember that the Lord Himself said in John chapter 14, verse 6, I am the way, I am the truth, and I am the life. So that's why the Lord never lies to us. He is truthful to all of us, and He is truthful to the revelation of God to all of us to make us partakers of His divine nature. Faith, dear brothers and sisters, is very important on a daily basis. We need to renew our faith every single day. Sometimes we have doubts. Sometimes we are scared. Sometimes we don't know what tomorrow holds for us. But we know very well who holds the future. We know that God is in control. We know that God is always present with all of us. So do not get scared. Do not be afraid, because the Lord will always be there to help us, accompany us, and carry the cross with us. That's why we need to renew our faith every single day. The apostles had a lot of doubts. That's why in Luke chapter 17, verse 5, the disciples asked Jesus, Lord, increase our faith. And this is what we need to do every single day. When we have doubts, when we are having difficult moments or challenges, remember to tell Jesus to increase your faith. And you will see that miracles will happen in your life, because the Lord wants you to be happy, to be joyful, to be full of life. As He said in John chapter 10, verse 10, I have come so you can have life and abundant life. Not any mediocre life, but abundant life, beautiful life. So that's why remember that the Lord is always living. The Lord is our life. And through our faith, we renew our fidelity and obedience and trust and confidence in the Lord. Dear brothers and sisters, in John chapter 6, verses 67 and 68, when He talked about eating His body and drinking His blood, many people, many of His disciples, many of His followers left Him. And He asked His disciples, do you want to leave as well? And Peter said, where would we go? Where? You have words of eternal life. So this is our belief. This is our faith that the Lord has the truth. The Lord is the truth. So that's why remember to proclaim that with Peter, with the other apostles, and with our brothers and sisters in our communities, in our parishes, in our campuses, in our universities, wherever we are, to proclaim that the Lord has words of eternal life. He promises us eternity. Of course, we need to persevere every single day in our faith. We have many challenges. We have many temptations. We have many difficulties every single day that we need to face with God in order to overcome these difficulties and challenges. That's why the Lord said in Matthew chapter 24, verse 13, whoever perseveres until the end will be saved. So if we persevere in our struggles, if we persevere in our temptations, if we overcome them with the Lord, with the grace of God, then we will be saved. We will be saved. That's why, dear brothers and sisters, let us remember that the Lord is always present. We have to renew our faith in Him every single day. And when we have problems with our faith, let us ask the good Lord to increase our faith. I want to present to you, dear brothers and sisters, two faith champions. One from the Old Testament and the other one from the New Testament. From the Old Testament, I picked Abraham. Abraham believed in the Lord. In Genesis 12, the Lord told him to leave everything behind.

and to start walking with him towards the promised land, towards a beautiful future, prosperous future. And he started walking with the Lord. He obeyed the Lord. What does obedience mean? It means that we hear the voice of the Lord. We understand what he wants us to do. Sometimes we don't understand completely, but we believe in his words and promises as Abraham did, and he started walking with the Lord. And this is the way we need to believe in the Lord. Abraham left his home, left his country, and he started a journey with the Lord, a pilgrimage with the Lord. He started to walk with the Lord, and that was reckoned for him as righteousness, as we read in Genesis chapter 15. The Lord gave abundant blessings to Abraham. He changed his name from Abram to Abraham. He became the father of multitudes. He became father of peoples. He didn't have any son or any child to give him his inheritance, but the Lord, seeing his fidelity, his obedience, his trust, and his confidence in him, he promised him that he will have a son. And he was faithful to the Lord, and he had a son. That's why, dear brothers and sisters, we need to remember the example of Abraham, to be like Abraham, always full of trust, always full of joy, and always full of obedience and fidelity to the Lord. The other example, the other champion, is our beloved mother, the blessed mother. In Luke chapter 1 and chapter 2, when our mother received a message from heaven that she will become the mother of God, she, after a little doubt, when she understood that that was God himself asking her to become the mother of God, she accepted her vocation. That's why she proclaimed, "Behold, I am the handmaid of the Lord. Handmaid of the Lord. I am a servant of the Lord." So that's why, dear brothers and sisters, remember Mary and her fidelity to the Lord, how she believed in God's word and promises and always believed in God. The Blessed Mother kept everything in her heart. She pondered everything in her heart. She guarded everything in her heart. That means that she meditated on the Lord's mysteries every single day. And she kept praying over it. And this is the way we need to do, like Mary. Remember, Mary believed in the Lord. She walked with the Lord. And the Lord made her blessed. So that's why we call her the Blessed Mother. The Blessed Mother. All generations will call me blessed. Elizabeth called her blessed. Why? Because she was full of grace. And that fullness of grace, that vocation was given to her by the Lord himself. She believed, she walked with the Lord, and she was always faithful to the Lord. Dear brothers and sisters, remember Abraham and remember Mary. And remember their examples, because they are role models for all of us in order to grow in our faith and to be always faithful to the Lord, obedient to the Lord, confident in the Lord, especially full of trust in the Lord's promises and words. Amen. Thank you for following this episode. If you found it nurturing and nourishing, please make sure to share it with everybody. Thank you.

0: Jesus said to St. Faustina, At 3 o'clock, implore my mercy, especially for sinners, and if only for a brief moment, immerse yourself in my passion, particularly in my abandonment at the moment of agony. This is the hour of great mercy for the whole world. I will allow you to enter into my mortal sorrow. In this hour, I will refuse nothing to the soul that makes a request of me in virtue of my passion. My God, why have you forsaken me? Merciful Jesus, it is now the moment of your death, 3 p.m. We stop for a moment and spiritually stand at the foot of your cross, next to your Mother Mary, St. John, and other holy women. Immersing ourselves in your passion, we ponder with love and devotion your pain and sorrow, indescribable in its intensity. Mother Church places on your lips the words of the psalm, Like water I am poured out, disjointed are all my bones. My heart has become like wax. It is melted within my breast. With holy awe and grateful wonder, we give you thanks for bearing our sins and infirmities, for enduring our sufferings and taking on our punishment, so that we may become whole and healed. Thank you for the many blessings you bestow upon us and the whole world. Good and gentle Jesus, we adore and worship you, truly and really present in the most blessed sacrament. Let our prayers and those of Divine Mercy devotees in the Archdiocese and all over the world rise up to you as a fragrant offering of praise to your infinite mercy. Lord Jesus, you promised that at this hour you would refuse nothing to the soul that makes a request of you in virtue of your passion. And so we implore you, for the sake of your sorrowful passion, let your mercy gush forth and cover the entire world. Bless Holy Mother Church, the Holy Father, our Archbishop, and all priests. Strengthen them and make them holy. Give peace to the world and to all human hearts. Enlighten leaders of nations. Grant them wisdom and openness to the Holy Spirit. Take care of all the sons and daughters of the Church, and in particular the laity. Protect the faithful living in the world. Safeguard their faith, hope, and love. Enkindle in them the desire for holiness so as to sanctify the world from within. Rebuild and preserve families. Grant that they again be a cradle for many holy vocations to the priesthood and religious life. Look tenderly upon hardened sinners, especially those near death. Inspire them with trust and repentance. Let them be saved. Welcome souls in purgatory into the blessed peace of heaven. Let all those who suffer in any way be held up by your love and strength. Give them hope. In the silence of our hearts, we now present to you, Lord Jesus, our personal intentions. We now also pray the Chaplet of Divine Mercy. Our Father, who art in heaven, hallowed be thy name. Thy kingdom come, thy will be done, on earth as it is in heaven.
1: Give us this day our daily bread, and forgive us our trespasses, as we forgive those who trespass against us. And lead us not into temptation, but deliver us from evil. Amen.
0: Hail Mary, full of grace, the Lord is with thee. Blessed art thou among women, and blessed is the fruit of thy womb, Jesus.
1: Holy Mary, Mother of God, pray for us sinners, now and at the hour of our death. Amen.
0: I believe in God, the Father Almighty, creator of heaven and earth. I believe in Jesus Christ, his only Son, our Lord. He was conceived by the power of the Holy Spirit and born of the Virgin Mary. He suffered under Pontius Pilate, was crucified, died, and was buried. He descended to the dead. On the third day, he rose again. He ascended into heaven and is seated at the right hand of the Father. He will come again to judge the living and the dead.
1: I believe in the Holy Spirit, the Holy Catholic Church, the communion of saints, the forgiveness of sins, the resurrection of the body, and life everlasting. Amen.
0: Eternal Father, I offer you the body and blood, soul and divinity of your dearly beloved Son, our Lord Jesus Christ.
1: In atonement for our sins and those of the whole world.
0: For the sake of his sorrowful passion,
1: have mercy on us and on the whole world.
0: For the sake of his sorrowful passion,
1: have mercy on us and on the whole world.
0: For the sake of his sorrowful passion,
1: have mercy on us and on the whole world.
0: For the sake of his sorrowful passion,
1: have mercy on us and on the whole world.
0: For the sake of his sorrowful passion,
1: have mercy on us and on the whole world.
0: For the sake of his sorrowful passion,
1: have mercy on us and on the whole world.
0: For the sake of his sorrowful passion,
1: have mercy on us and on the whole world.
0: For the sake of his sorrowful passion,
1: have mercy on us and on the whole world.
0: For the sake of his sorrowful passion,
1: have mercy on us and on the whole world.
0: For the sake of his sorrowful passion,
1: have mercy on us and on the whole world.
0: Eternal Father, I offer you the body and blood, soul and divinity of your dearly beloved Son, our Lord Jesus Christ.
1: In atonement for our sins and those of the whole world.
0: For the sake of his sorrowful passion,
1: have mercy on us and on the whole world.
0: For the sake of his sorrowful passion,
1: have mercy on us and on the whole world.
0: For the sake of his sorrowful passion,
1: have mercy on us and on the whole world.
0: For the sake of his sorrowful passion,
1: have mercy on us and on the whole world.
0: For the sake of his sorrowful passion,
1: have mercy on us and on the whole world.
0: For the sake of his sorrowful passion,
1: have mercy on us and on the whole world.
0: For the sake of his

0: sorrowful passion.
1: Have mercy on us and on the whole world.
0: For the sake of his sorrowful passion.
1: Have mercy on us and on the whole world.
0: For the sake of his sorrowful passion.
1: Have mercy on us and on the whole world.
0: For the sake of his sorrowful passion.
1: Have mercy on us and on the whole world.
0: Eternal Father, I offer you the body and blood, soul and divinity of your dearly beloved Son, our Lord Jesus Christ.
2: In atonement for our sins and those of the whole world.
0: For the sake of his sorrowful passion.
1: Have mercy on us and on the whole world.
0: For the sake of his sorrowful passion.
1: Have mercy on us and on the whole world.
0: For the sake of his sorrowful passion.
1: Have mercy on us and on the whole world.
0: For the sake of his sorrowful passion.
1: Have mercy on us and on the whole world.
0: For the sake of his sorrowful passion.
1: Have mercy on us and on the whole world.
0: For the sake of his sorrowful passion.
1: Have mercy on us and on the whole world.
0: For the sake of his sorrowful passion.
1: Have mercy on us and on the whole world.
0: For the sake of his sorrowful passion.
1: Have mercy on us and on the whole world.
0: For the sake of his sorrowful passion.
1: Have mercy on us and on the whole world.
0: For the sake of his sorrowful passion.
1: Have mercy on us and on the whole world.
0: Eternal Father, I offer you the body and blood, soul and divinity of your dearly beloved Son, our Lord Jesus Christ.
2: In atonement for our sins and those of the whole world.
0: For the sake of his sorrowful passion.
1: Have mercy on us and on the whole world.
0: For the sake of his sorrowful passion.
1: Have mercy on us and on the whole world.
0: For the sake of his sorrowful passion.
1: Have mercy on us and on the whole world.
0: For the sake of his sorrowful passion.
1: Have mercy on us and on the whole world.
0: For the sake of his sorrowful passion.
1: Have mercy on us and on the whole world.
0: For the sake of his sorrowful passion.
1: Have mercy on us and on the whole world.
0: For the sake of his sorrowful passion.
1: Have mercy on us and on the whole world.
0: For the sake of his sorrowful passion.
1: Have mercy on us and on the whole world.
0: For the sake of his sorrowful passion.
1: Have mercy on us and on the whole world.
0: For the sake of his sorrowful passion.
1: Have mercy on us and on the whole world.
0: Eternal Father, I offer you the body and blood, soul and divinity of your dearly beloved Son, our Lord Jesus Christ.
1: In atonement for our sins and those of the whole world.
0: For the sake of his sorrowful passion.
1: Have mercy on us and on the whole world.
0: For the sake of his sorrowful passion.
1: Have mercy on us and on the whole world.
0: For the sake of his sorrowful passion.
1: Have mercy on us and on the whole world.
0: For the sake of his sorrowful passion.
1: Have mercy on us and on the whole world.
0: For the sake of his sorrowful passion.
1: Have mercy on us and on the whole world.
0: For the sake of his sorrowful passion.
1: Have mercy on us and on the whole world.
0: For the sake of his sorrowful passion.
1: Have mercy on us and on the whole world.
0: For the sake of his sorrowful passion.
1: Have mercy on us and on the whole world.
0: For the sake of his sorrowful passion.
1: Have mercy on us and on the whole world.
0: For the sake of his sorrowful passion.
1: Have mercy on us and on the whole world.

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1: pray for us.
0: The act of entrustment of the world to divine mercy by our Holy Father. God, merciful Father, in your Son, Jesus Christ, you have revealed your love and poured it out upon us in the Holy Spirit, the Comforter. We entrust to you today the destiny of the world and of every man and woman. Bend down to us sinners, heal our weakness, conquer all evil, and grant that all the peoples of the earth may experience your mercy. In you, the triune God, may they ever find the source of hope. Eternal Father, for the sake of the sorrowful passion and resurrection of your Son, have mercy on us and upon the whole world. Amen.

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1: St. Clair was born in Assisi on July 16, 1194. She was deeply moved after hearing the dynamic preaching of St. Francis, and at the age of 18, she joined him and the friars in preaching the gospel. She cut off her hair and received a plain robe and veil. She then joined the Benedictine convent under St. Francis's order. 16 days later, her sister Agnes joined her, and over time, other women joined them as well. They became known as the Order of the Poor Ladies of San Damiano. For a brief period of time, the order was directed by St. Francis himself, until 1216, when Clare became the abbess. 10 years after Clare's death, the order became known as the Order of St. Clair. She and St. Francis had a very special friendship. He was her lifelong friend and spiritual guide. St. Clair died at the age of 59 and was canonized by Pope Alexander IV on September 26, 1255. She's the patron saint of eye disease, goldsmiths, laundry, and television.
2: Every day at our school over the PA system, we hear one of the seniors pray the following words, "St. Joseph, pray for us. Follow God now and forever." There is a very special reason we pray this prayer. On October 20, 1958, Richard Cardinal Cushing, Archbishop of Boston, officiated at the dedication of Cardinal Spellman High School, blessed its buildings, and laid the cornerstone. From Francis Cardinal Spellman's coat of arms, the motto "Sequere Diem," follow God, was selected as the school motto, an assured guide and call to full Catholic living. The chapel, named in honor of St. Joseph, would serve as the source of life for all those who, in any way, live their day, plot their work, or seek their goals through this school. Registration for the first class was held in January 1958 at St. Coleman's Church Hall in Brockton. In September of 1958, 300 students were enrolled at Spellman with Sister Vera, the founding principal, and a faculty of 10 Sisters of St. Joseph. In the following years, more dedicated sisters, laymen, and laywomen joined the Spellman staff. The Sisters of St. Joseph of Boston were and still are a vibrant part of the mission of the church. Many of us at Spellman have fond memories of the sisters who taught here. Mrs. Davis remembers many stories about the sisters who taught her. Sister Jamesine was her principal in elementary school and taught her about hard work and effort. Sister Martha Ann was her ninth grade homeroom teacher, and when returning to Spellman in the 90s, pulled out a picture of Mrs. Davis' homeroom and named every single student by name. I think all who knew many of the sisters agree with Mrs. Davis that Sister Pat loved all her students and made them feel comfortable and loved. Sister Vincentia and Sister Dominic were God's love personified. Mrs. Davis admitted that although Sister Marilena hired her for her first teaching job and called herself a science geek, Sister Marilena would occasionally remind Mrs. Davis that chemistry was not her best subject while a student at Spellman. Mrs. Perry told us that she was hired by Sister Ursula in 1981. She reminded her that all the children deserved at least one good comment on the report card, even if they were not doing well in that class. Sister Marilena had room 212 before Mrs. Perry and told her, "You are very lucky. That is the best homeroom in the building." She said, "It is the best location, has a beautiful view of Brockton, and will become your new home." And Mrs. Perry says, "It turned out to be true. It is the best room, with the spectacular views in all the season, and is her home." Miss Perry said it is the reason she teaches at Spellman. The sisters helped her love her job and her students. Mrs. Rappold remembers all her teachers who were all Sisters of St. Joseph. Her favorite was Sister Margaret Loretto, her senior homeroom teacher. She also remembers that, because all the sisters wore habits, you could hear their rosary beads jingling from afar, which meant, get back to work. Mrs. Demers remembers that Sister Alvanara and Sister Thomasine were inseparable. Their spiritual and moral guidance, their leadership, as well as their commitment to all the extracurricular activities at Spellman was truly beautiful. Both of these women were at every play and every game, and they were very enthusiastic. Mr. Merce thinks they may be the original Cardinal Crazies. Miss Douglas remembers all the sisters because she was one. If you want to hear a story, ask her in person. But she does remember Sister Thomasine saying to every student on their first day of school, "Remember the phrase, I am lovable and capable." And on the day of their graduation, she said to each of them, You are always welcome back here. Spelman is your home. And although the sisters have retired from Cardinal Spelman High School, their community is still vibrant in continuing to educate, advocate, and communicate God's love. The sisters sponsor Bethany Healthcare Center in Framingham. They sponsor several schools, Casserly House in Roslindale, which helps new immigrants, Literacy Connection in Brighton, and Regis College in Weston. Miss Connors, Miss Woodward, Miss Briggs, and Miss Demers are all proud graduates of Regis College. From 1873, when the sisters first arrived in Boston, until now, they continue to challenge us to answer God's call in the same spirit that they did. Inspired by Mother St. John Fonfon, we are asked to put one foot forward with one hand extended, ready to help the dear neighbor. In honor of the work of the sisters began, the seal of the Sisters of St. Joseph has been incorporated into the Spelman Presidential Seal. Under the motto of our school, you see a seal in two parts, both black and blue. The golden vase, which represents religious life, holds the sheath of lilies of St. Joseph. The carpenter square represents his profession, and the three nailheads represent the vows the sisters take of poverty, chastity, and obedience. Today we ask God for the courage to live out what you began 60 years ago at Cardinal Spelman High School. This is Sister Virginia O'Connell, who was living at Fonfon Academy in Milton after years of living out her vocation with the Sisters of St. Joseph. Sister Virginia is my friend Sarah Naughton's aunt. I am Caitlin Monagle. Sarah and I are part of the class of 2021, and on behalf of the Spelman community, we want to wish the Sisters of St. Joseph a beautiful feast day. We miss your daily presence, and we pray for your continued health and well-being.

the name of the Father, and of the Son, and of the Holy Spirit. Amen.

Lord Jesus, Good Shepherd, you walk through our streets and squares, enter tall buildings and humble neighborhoods, and silently accompany millions who seek meaning amid noise and haste.

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We know that cities are called to be places of freedom and opportunity, but they can also become spaces of anonymity and isolation. That's why today we ask you for a renewed gaze, able to discover in urban life fertile ground for proclaiming your gospel.

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Amen.

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1: This week on We've Got to Talk. You may or may not remember that about a year ago, I tried making bread. You know, I had bowls and flour and eggs and milk and cream and you name it, I had it, and I mixed and I mixed and I poured and I baked and nothing happened. Watch We've Got to Talk right here on Catholic TV.

Hello, dear friends. I'm Father Anthony Mihalik, and I welcome you to this time of special devotion and prayer, the novena to honor our Mother of

As we raise our minds, our hearts, and our voices in prayer to Mary, the Mother of God, and our own dear Mother. Through her loving gaze, we are led ever more deeply into the great mystery of God's love for us. Through her, we are brought ever closer to her divine Son, our Lord Jesus Christ. We contemplate her beauty, serenity, and majesty as she is given to us in the holy icon of our Mother of Perpetual Help. She gazes on us and she points us to Him. She holds her divine Son close to herself, yet she offers Him lovingly to us, her children. Mother of Perpetual Help, we come before you and look to your holy icon, which teaches us how to follow Jesus, your Son, with faith and confidence in the midst of our daily lives. You call us to enter with you into the mystery of redemption as we contemplate the incarnation, passion, death, and resurrection of Jesus, our Redeemer. Holy Mary, you have been blessed and favored by God. You became not only the mother of the Redeemer, but the mother of the redeemed as well. We come to you today as your loving children. Watch over us and take care of us. As you held the child Jesus in your loving arms, so take us in your arms. Be a mother at every moment, ready to help us. For God, who is mighty, has done great things for you, and God's mercy is from age to age on those who love God. Intercede for us, dear Mother, in obtaining pardon for our sins, love for Jesus, final perseverance, and the grace always to call upon you. Dearest Mary, from the cross, your Son gave you to us as our mother. In confidence, we present our needs to you and trust in your motherly care for us. 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Mother of Perpetual Help, pray for us. Hail Mary, full of grace, the Lord is with thee. Blessed art thou among women, and blessed is the fruit of thy womb, Jesus. Holy Mary, Mother of God, pray for us sinners, now and at the hour of our death. Amen. Hail Mary, full of grace, the Lord is with you. Blessed are you among women, and blessed is the fruit of your womb, Jesus. Holy Mary, Mother of God, pray for us sinners, now and at the hour of our death. Amen. Hail Mary, full of grace, the Lord is with thee. Blessed art thou among women, and blessed is the fruit of thy womb, Jesus. Holy Mary, Mother of God, pray for us sinners, now and at the hour of our death. Amen. Through the powerful intercession of our Mother of Perpetual Help, may Almighty God bless you and free you of every ill of mind, body, and spirit. In the name of the Father, and of the Son,

0: and of the Son, and of the Holy Spirit. Amen.
1: A reading from the Holy Gospel according to Matthew. When they had departed, behold, the angel of the Lord appeared to Joseph in a dream and said, "Rise, take the child and his mother, flee to Egypt, and stay there until I tell you. Herod is going to search for the child to destroy him." Joseph rose and took the child and his mother by the night and departed for Egypt. He stayed there until the death of Herod, that what the Lord had said through the prophet might be fulfilled, "Out of Egypt I called my son." The Gospel of the Lord. Praise to you, Lord Jesus Christ. A spiritual writer once commented that he used to be resentful whenever he was interrupted in his work, until he realized that oftentimes interruptions were his real work. I think this is true of all of us. We are often resentful when our plans are interrupted. Sometimes these interruptions are minor, an unexpected phone call while we're working or watching TV, and sometimes they're major, an unplanned pregnancy that interrupts a woman's career, a situation in a family that prevents us from pursuing a dream, or a serious illness or cancer detected puts everything on hold. Countless things, big and small, constantly change our agendas and sabotage our dreams. We become resentful and think to ourselves, If only this hadn't happened. Now I'm going to have to wait 2 months to resume my career. Now I'll never have a chance to fulfill my dream. I've heard people who, at the midway point in their lives, express deep resentment because they felt they had wasted half their lives being victims of circumstance and the demands of the others. And now they've lost the chance to what they really wanted. But the opposite is also true. Sometimes instead of resentment, there's gratitude, because we realize that the interruptions, so unwelcomed at the time, were really salvific, and far from altering our real agenda, were our real agenda. Instead of being a burden, it became a moment of grace. Let me give you a few examples. I know a couple whose unplanned pregnancy suddenly turned all their plans upside down. Initially, they were disappointed, even angry. But later on, this unwanted interruption turned into such a wanted and loved child who helped create a happiness that was above and beyond dwarfed anything that might have resulted had their original plans not been derailed by this interruption. Or imagine this scene from the gospel that we heard. Joseph wakes up in the middle of the night, having had a dream in which an angel tells him to head to Egypt immediately. He wakes up Mary and announces, "We've got to go. Pack up the baby and let's leave quietly." Undoubtedly, Mary must have had a few concerns. But whatever she may have initially thought, the fact remains Mary was willing to change her plans. She understood that being able to adapt at the most unexpected moments is often what really saves your life. C.S. Lewis, the great spiritual writer and teacher, during his most productive years, was constantly interrupted by the demands of his adopted mother, who made him do all the shopping and housework and demanded hours of his time daily for domestic tasks. And rather than being resentful about these interruptions, he was grateful and believed that it was precisely these domestic demands that kept him in touch with life and instilled in him an empathy for everyday human conditions. So, as I said before, what initially is experienced as an unwanted interruption can, in the end, be our real agenda. It's good to look for the hand of God in our interruptions. As baptized Christians, we must expect derailment. To submit to love is to be baptized, namely, to let our lives be forever interrupted. To not let our lives be interrupted is to say no to love. You know, one of the messages Mary brings to the world in her appearances at such places as Lourdes and Fatima and Medjugorje is that we always be open to the mystery of God's love, that we be willing to change. She says, pray, pray, so that you will change. Mary trusted and hoped that God would always bring good news out of the unexpected interruptions in her life. Although she didn't know the future, she did know God. Can we say the same thing?

the chaplet of divine mercy. In the name of the Father, and of the Son, and of the Holy Spirit, amen. You expired, Jesus, but the source of life gushed forth for souls, and the ocean of mercy opened up for the whole world. O font of life, unfathomable divine mercy, envelop the whole world and empty yourself out upon us. O blood and water which gushed forth from the heart of Jesus as a font of mercy for us, I trust in you. O blood and water which gushed forth from the heart of Jesus as a font of mercy for us, I trust in you. O blood and water which gushed forth from the heart of Jesus as a font of mercy for us, I trust in you. Our Father, who art in heaven, hallowed be thy name. Thy kingdom come, thy will be done, on earth as it is in heaven. Give us this day our daily bread, and forgive us our trespasses, as we forgive those who trespass against us. And lead us not into temptation, but deliver us from evil. Amen. Hail Mary, full of grace, the Lord is with thee. Blessed art thou among women, and blessed is the fruit of thy womb, Jesus. Holy Mary, Mother of God, pray for us sinners, now and at the hour of our death. Amen. I believe in God, the Father Almighty, creator of heaven and earth, and in Jesus Christ, his only Son, our Lord, who was conceived by the Holy Spirit, born of the Virgin Mary, suffered under Pontius Pilate, was crucified, died, and was buried. He descended into hell. On the third day, he arose again from the dead. He ascended into heaven and is seated at the right hand of God, the Father Almighty. From there, he will come to judge the living and the dead.

Believe in the Holy Spirit, the Holy Catholic Church, the communion of saints, the forgiveness of sins, the resurrection of the body, and life everlasting. Amen. Eternal Father, I offer you the body and blood, soul and divinity of your dearly beloved Son, our Lord Jesus Christ, in atonement for our sins and those of the whole world. For the sake of his sorrowful passion, have mercy on us and on the whole world. For the sake of his sorrowful passion, have mercy on us and on the whole world. For the sake of his sorrowful passion, have mercy on us and on the whole world. For the sake of his sorrowful passion, have mercy on us and on the whole world. For the sake of his sorrowful passion, have mercy on us and on the whole world. For the sake of his sorrowful passion, have mercy on us and on the whole world. For the sake of his sorrowful passion, have mercy on us and on the whole world. For the sake of his sorrowful passion, have mercy on us and on the whole world. For the sake of his sorrowful passion, have mercy on us and on the whole world. For the sake of his sorrowful passion, have mercy on us and on the whole world. Eternal Father, I offer you the body and blood, soul and divinity of your dearly beloved Son, our Lord Jesus Christ, in atonement for our sins and those of the whole world. For the sake of his sorrowful passion, have mercy on us and on the whole world. For the sake of his sorrowful passion, have mercy on us and on the whole world. For the sake of his sorrowful passion, have mercy on us and on the whole world. For the sake of his sorrowful passion, have mercy on us and on the whole world. For the sake of his sorrowful passion, have mercy on us and on the whole world. For the sake of his sorrowful passion, have mercy on us and on the whole world. For the sake of his sorrowful passion, have mercy on us and on the whole world. For the sake of his sorrowful passion, have mercy on us and on the whole world. For the sake of his sorrowful passion, have mercy on us and on the whole world. For the sake of his sorrowful passion, have mercy on us and on the whole world. Eternal Father, I offer you the body, blood, soul, and divinity of your dearly beloved Son, our Lord Jesus Christ, in atonement for our sins and those of the whole world. For the sake of his sorrowful passion, have mercy on us and on the whole world. For the sake of his sorrowful passion, have mercy on us and on the whole world. For the sake of his sorrowful passion, have mercy on us and on the whole world. For the sake of his sorrowful passion, have mercy on us and on the whole world. For the sake of his sorrowful passion, have mercy on us and on the whole world. For the sake of his sorrowful passion, have mercy on us and on the whole world. For the sake of his sorrowful passion, have mercy on us and on the whole world. For the sake of his sorrowful passion, have mercy on us and on the whole world. For the sake of his sorrowful passion, have mercy on us and on the whole world. For the sake of his sorrowful passion, have mercy on us and on the whole world. Eternal Father, I offer you the body and blood, soul and divinity of your dearly beloved Son, our Lord Jesus Christ, in atonement for our sins and those of the whole world. For the sake of his sorrowful passion, have mercy on us and on the whole world. For the sake of his sorrowful passion, have mercy on us and on the whole world. For the sake of his sorrowful passion, have mercy on us and on the whole world. For the sake of his sorrowful passion, have mercy on us and on the whole world. For the sake of his sorrowful passion, have mercy on us and on the whole world. For the sake of his sorrowful passion, have mercy on us and on the whole world. For the sake of his sorrowful passion, have mercy on us and on the whole world. For the sake of his sorrowful passion, have mercy on us and on the whole world. For the sake of his sorrowful passion, have mercy on us and on the whole world. For the sake of his sorrowful passion, have mercy on us and on the whole world.
Eternal Father, I offer you the body and blood, soul and divinity of your dearly beloved Son, our Lord Jesus Christ, in atonement for our sins and those of the whole world. For the sake of his sorrowful passion, have mercy on us and on the whole world. For the sake of his sorrowful passion, have mercy on us and on the whole world. For the sake of his sorrowful passion, have mercy on us and on the whole world. For the sake of his sorrowful passion, have mercy on us and on the whole world. For the sake of his sorrowful passion, have mercy on us and on the whole world. For the sake of his sorrowful passion, have mercy on us and on the whole world. For the sake of his sorrowful passion, have mercy on us and on the whole world. For the sake of his sorrowful passion, have mercy on us and on the whole world. For the sake of his sorrowful passion, have mercy on us and on the whole world. For the sake of his sorrowful passion, have mercy on us and on the whole world. Holy God, Holy Mighty One, Holy Immortal One, have mercy on us and on the whole world. Holy God, Holy Mighty One, Holy Immortal One, have mercy on us and on the whole world. Holy God, Holy Mighty One, Holy Immortal One, have mercy on us and on the whole world. Eternal God, in whom mercy is endless and the treasury of compassion inexhaustible, look kindly upon us and increase your mercy in us, that in difficult moments we might not despair or become despondent, but with great confidence submit ourselves to your holy will, which is love and mercy itself. In the name of the Father, and of the Son, and of the Holy Spirit. Amen. We thank you for joining us here at the Basilica of Our Lady of Perpetual Help. It is our sincere desire that your prayers will continue to be joined with ours during this time of novena in praise of our Blessed Mother. Please know that the intentions you hold in mind and heart will be brought before the holy icon of our Mother of Perpetual Help during our regular time of this novena devotion. Every Wednesday after the 7 a.m. and 12:10 Mass, and again on Wednesday evenings at 5 o'clock. The Redemptorists have been serving the people of God here in Boston for over 150 years. We pray that that legacy may continue far into the future. For more information with regard to the work and ministry of the Redemptorist Fathers and Brothers, or to make a donation to the Basilica of Our Lady of Perpetual Help, please visit our website at bostonsbasilica.com. 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And together, may we pray for an ever deepening love for Mary, our Mother of Perpetual Help. May she bring us ever closer to the love of God, ever closer to the embrace of her divine Son. Mother of Perpetual Help, pray for us. May God bless you.

0: St. Clair was born in Assisi on July 16, 1194. She was deeply moved after hearing the dynamic preaching of St. Francis. And at the age of 18, she joined him and the friars in preaching the gospel. She cut off her hair and received a plain robe and veil. She then joined the Benedictine convent under St. Francis's order. 16 days later, her sister Agnes joined her, and over time, other women joined them as well. They became known as the Order of the Poor Ladies of San Damiano. For a brief period of time, the order was directed by St. Francis himself, until 1216, when Claire became the abbess. 10 years after Claire's death, the order became known as the Order of St. Clair. She and St. Francis had a very special friendship. He was her lifelong friend and spiritual guide. St. Clair died at the age of 59 and was canonized by Pope Alexander IV on September 26, 1255. She's the patron saint of eye disease, goldsmiths, laundry, and television.
1: When Jesus walked the earth proclaiming the good news, he showed the people how God loved them by healing them. The Sisters of the Third Order of St. Francis continue to proclaim the Lord's message of love through their healing ministry.
2: Our goal is that every life we touch will come to know and experience God's love.
1: The Sisters' service to the sick and the poor flows from their love of Christ. It is fed by the sacraments and their life of prayer, and supported by their community life.
2: We're Franciscan, so what we love is devotion to the Eucharist. We love being together before His presence as a family.
1: What began with a handful of pioneering sisters has grown into a Franciscan family with a large healthcare apostolate, OSF Healthcare. Today, they are pioneering in a different way, transforming healthcare, finding more compassionate and effective ways to care for the sick, especially the poor and vulnerable.
3: The pioneering that we're doing is really looking at how we are able to transform healthcare. That innovation, that creativity, that transformation is what's going to enable us to bring that gospel message to those around us.
4: Our foundress, she made a promise to God that we would never turn away anyone who came to us for care. She turned to our sisters that were there with her and she told them, the God that called us to Peoria would be the God that would always provide for us.
2: God knows what He's doing, and through our sisters has built such a wonderful network of care. And what is beautiful is that people's lives are touched, in the words of our foundress, with the greatest care and love.
1: The Lord is calling you. Listen to His voice. Like our Blessed Mother, joyfully surrender to God's will. Is He calling you to consecrate your life to Him as a Franciscan sister? Come, visit and discover what amazing things God can do with you.
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Hi, everyone. Welcome to another episode of Some Seminarians Podcast, a podcast starring seminarians from the Archdiocese of San Antonio. And we're just hanging out here at Assumption Seminary and just want to talk a little bit about

0: our stories and who we are, and I think introduce one of our newest members of the seminarians. But we have Joseph Duque.
1: Hello.
0: How's it going?
1: Nice to be here.
0: And Hong Nguyen.
2: Hello. My name is Hong Nguyen. Nice to meet you.
0: Nice to meet you too, Hong. And we're excited just to have this opportunity, Hong, to introduce you to the people of God here in the Archdiocese of San Antonio, learn a little bit more about you. And then also maybe update them a little bit, Joseph, on where we've been. We've been seminarians for a few years now.
1: Yeah, this is I'm in the middle of my fourth year now.
0: Wow.
1: It's crazy.
0: How does this time go by quickly? They always say time flies.
1: I know, that's what everyone says. Like when I talk to people, I'm like, oh, I got to do like 7 or 8 years. And they're like, wow. But they're like, well, it'll go by quickly. And then, it really has. I can't believe it.
0: It's already. Yeah. So you just concluded your fourth year?
1: Well, I started in the spring in January. So I'm in like 3.5 years right now.
0: Okay. Yeah. Because I started in August of 2020 as a seminarian. I did the 2 years of pre-theology, right? And then I just recently completed my second year of theology. What we're now saying is the configuration stage, in which the seminarian is configuring himself to Christ, right? And so that's kind of the stage that I'm in, right in the middle of that. And Hong, where are you in your formation?
2: So I have been in a different place. So I have been in a formation for 5 years.
0: Okay.
2: And I just joined San Antonio for last year.
0: Uh-huh.
2: And almost 1 year at the ICC San Antonio.
0: Yeah.
2: I just finished my first year theology in here.
0: How is that? I mean, because it's going, like you mentioned, you've been to a formation somewhere else, and now you're entering here in San Antonio, and you've completed your first year.
2: I think time flies so very fast for me. So
0: What would you say, Hong? I'm curious about your experience of the people in the Archdiocese of San Antonio. How have you felt welcomed, or what is something that stands out to you about the people here in the Archdiocese?
2: So honestly, I spent full time to study in San Antonio, so the reason I feel this area feel welcome for me, and I feel look like my hometown. So people different background, different culture,
0: right?
2: And also they from the some of people they from the same my country. So the reason I feel welcome in these areas.
0: Yeah. And your home country is Vietnam.
2: Yes.
0: Right. And so I know like we've been and visited the Vietnamese Martyrs Parish here in San Antonio.
1: Beautiful place.
0: Yeah. It's just like there's so much. It's so alive, that parish here in San Antonio. And we've been to like the Lunar New Year celebration there. Just the food, the music, the colors. Just really, really beautiful. Yeah. And does that make you feel even more like at home?
2: I think so, because, you know, in the display, I can brought my own culture to help the community to develop the culture.
0: Right.
2: And especially in this city, we try to develop the Vietnamese community.
0: Mm-hmm.
2: You know, 2020, they will have 100 members.
0: Yeah.
2: But now they are over 1 million people.
0: Oh, wow. Yeah.
2: And 1,000, sorry. 1,000.
0: Whoa.
2: No.
0: We're going to get there one day. But to see that growth, like you were saying, in 2000, right? Like about 100 people, part of that Vietnamese martyrs community.
2: Yes.
0: And to see it grow now to 1,000.
1: Yeah. And another thing that I like is you bring your own culture here to the seminary each year. Every day. But like each year we have the Lunar New Year celebration here.
0: Yeah.
1: A special time of just community fellowship, really good food, and just a fun time, honestly.
2: So this is the way I encounter my culture to in American culture.
0: Right.
2: Yes.
0: Yeah. Yeah, no, and that's really beautiful, because I think when we have the Lunar New Year celebration here on campus at Assumption Seminary, and we start with the liturgy, the Mass, and
1: mostly in Vietnamese.
0: Mostly in Vietnamese. Yeah. And then to hear the Vietnamese choir participating and hear that music. And then also then when we have like the reception or the food afterwards, how many people from the Vietnamese Martyrs Parish themselves like come out to the seminary to help support bringing the culture and making it alive to the seminarians so that we can experience that. So I always appreciate that so much, that the people of the parish come and are generous.
2: So to have done this event, not only myself,

0: well, because right. you know, I have a support from different religious order, mm-hmm. different group of people. Yeah. So we kind of work together,
1: right.
0: and also we organize the event. So the reason that happened very successful for us
1: mm-hmm.
0: to not only to brought the culture, and we kind of introduce the culture for different people
1: right.
0: and different culture, different right. yeah.
1: Yeah, mm-hmm. absolutely. I think so often we think of like the Archdiocese of San Antonio, the city of San Antonio in particular. We're such in close proximity to Mexico,
2: yeah.
1: right? So we celebrate a lot of the Mexican culture and heritage all the time, which is really, really beautiful, yeah. and it is part of our history. But also to recognize the growth of different cultures in the Archdiocese.
2: That's one thing I really love about this Archdiocese. Mm-hmm. It's just like mm-hmm. it's so diverse.
1: Yeah.
2: Of course, Mexican, Hispanic heritage,
1: right,
2: but.
1: Right.
2: Vietnamese heritage, yeah. Indian heritage, yeah. Korean, yeah. just right. pretty much anywhere Polish. Around the world. Yeah, yeah. Polish too.
1: And Czech
2: yeah.
1: as well. A lot yeah. of German.
2: Yeah, you just gotta know where to find them, where to look,
1: yeah.
2: and
1: yeah.
2: There's a lot of hidden treasures here
1: right.
2: in the city.
1: Yeah, absolutely. And I think that's even as young men discerning the priesthood, as we discern our vocation, and please God that we become priests here in the Archdiocese. Recognizing that we are going to serve all the people of God here locally, mm-hmm. and the joy that the excitement I feel about that, knowing how many different cultures and varieties of ways of living the faith. We talked about that in a previous podcast about cultural Catholicism, how the culture is brings life to the Catholic faith, and how different people live out their Catholic faith. Founded on their culture, right? And so I think that's really beautiful, and that's really exciting for me as you know, as I discern the priesthood here in the Archdiocese.
2: Yeah. So Hong, tell us, because we know very well like things you're good at. What are your hobbies?
0: My hobbies?
2: Yes.
0: I have a lot of hobbies. For me to think to can use my talent uh-huh. to help the people is my real hobbies. So to use my talent,
1: yeah.
0: I can do a lot of things. So because you know at the missionary people,
1: mm-hmm.
0: and I learned that those skills in my country. Because you know I think I will use that in the future for my mission with different country, especially in the U.S. now with very different country, different culture for me. So, but you know, it's still helpful for me to use those skills to help the people. You see, to do my hobbies.
1: Yeah. Wow.
2: So, well, I'll just say one.
1: What do you know about
2: leading the question? You are a very excellent cook and baker.
1: That's right, yeah.
2: Yeah, I think everyone here agrees. When did you start like cooking?
0: So, I was cooking when I in high school. Because, you know, I'm staying in the religious order, mm. the community for the student. Mm-hmm. So the reason when I work cooking to serve for my brothers at the community. And beside that, I usually have the group, we usually cook for the, and give food for the people, the homeless people, and also the people at the nursing home every month. So the reason I try to keep develop that to mm-hmm. learn more method of cooking to mm-hmm. different kind of foods. When I end up in Connecticut the first year, 2018, we cook and serve the food for the people in Philadelphia, mm-hmm. especially the homeless people.
1: Mm-hmm, yeah.
0: And yeah.
1: Wow.
2: That's a good way to use our talents, like you yeah, were saying. Yes. It's like not just for your own, I don't know, I just yeah. for yourself, but like serving the community with that,
0: yes.
2: the homeless community.
1: Yeah, and I remember a particular instance in which you served the Assumption Seminary community. We had the big winter storm of, when was it?
2: 2021.
1: Yeah. And we had snow for days, and there was, things were shut down. And so the staff here that cooks in our refectory or cafeteria weren't able to come to work. So Hong came to the rescue and just opened up all the pantries and the refrigerator and everything and saw what ingredients there were. And then he just whipped together like catering style.
2: I still remember it. It was great.
1: Do you remember that?
2: I can picture
0: anytime
2: it.
0: I think-

0: the most necessary to have to have something for brother to eat.
1: Sure, sure.
0: Because you know we need to create it because you know we have a lot of ingredients.
1: Uh huh.
0: But you know, besides a lot of homework I have to do, lot of things going on. You know, but you know, I just left everything for God to take care of them. Amen. So and I help her brother to save their life during the. Because you know some people they cannot eat the fast food all the time.
1: Right,
0: they cannot eat the cereal, the milk all the time. They need the real food. I have to create it to cook for them.
1: Because if you didn't do anything, we would have just like had ham sandwiches and cereal and just like cold food, and we would have just been miserable. But I just remember we walked in that day and Hong had created just like, again, like catering style. You cooked for the masses, and it was just like really incredible. And it was really good.
2: Yeah.
1: Yeah. The other thing though, you have multiple talents, no doubt about it. Like cooking certainly is one of them. But I think you also lend your gifts to the chapel and like helping to decorate the environment. Like when we have flower, different solemnities, help us to elevate the celebration of the liturgies by putting, you know, flowers and decorations. And I think that adds, it's beautiful. It's really beautiful. Mm-hmm. And you can make arrangements that I'm sure if you were to buy from a flower shop would cost hundreds of dollars, but you just do them because you have the talent of putting together these beautiful arrangements.
0: Because this is my major before.
1: Mm-hmm.
0: Beside the economic major, mm-hmm. and I have kind of interior design background,
1: right. Okay.
0: So I did a lot of different decoration, different events, mm-hmm. celebration. I give that talent to serve our community.
1: Yeah.
0: Because, you know, I don't want to waste much money from the community.
1: Right,
0: so you save money for the community.
1: Right.
0: Yeah. Yes.
2: Well, I'm glad that you have that skill, because if it was up to me, it would just be... bare bones, nothing anywhere.
1: Yeah. And I think that's the other thing to consider, and those who are watching, and because as seminarians, as young men discerning the priesthood, God has gifted us our own talents and charisms, and he desires that we bring those into the ministry, right? He's not asking us just leave all those behind. I mean, everyone I'm sure is conscious and aware of Joseph's musical talent, the violin, that the Lord's asking us, whatever your unique talent is, bring those into the ministry, contribute those to the community, and give those to the people of God as a gift that the Lord's given you. And I think that's something that we see with you, Hong, constantly giving in different ways and in unique ways that is a real blessing to the community. So, yeah, thank you.
0: Thank you.
2: I play violin too.
1: How has that been? So I know like when you entered Joseph, like that was one talent you brought to the community, playing violin. Are you still playing it as often? I'll just say sometimes in the hall, in your room. I know you play in your room because in the hallway I can hear it.
2: I know. It's not a bad thing. I hope it sounds good. I try to put on my practice mute, which like really, really dampens the sound.
1: Oh, really?
2: Yeah. Because if I didn't have it, it'd be even louder.
1: Oh my gosh.
2: I try to keep up with it. Mm-hmm. During the semester, it's iffy because like the scheduling and the amount of work that we have to do. But I think the places that I use it the most is in the liturgies during Mass, some of the socials that we have.
1: Perhaps for birthdays in particular.
2: Oh, yes. Yes.
1: Especially Eric's birthday.
2: Yeah. The good thing about being here at Assumption is that there's a lot of guys here with musical talent.
1: Mm.
2: So it's not just me. We have good guitar players, piano players, organ players, singers. We've been very blessed.
1: Flute players.
2: Saxophone players.
1: Yeah. I'm none of those things that you just mentioned, but that's okay.
2: Anyway. Everyone has their own.
1: That's right.
0: I know you have background businessman before. And what do you use?
2: Oh, that's right. You were a businessman
0: at the seminary.
1: What is my talent? How do I contribute to the life of the seminary?
0: Yes.
2: He carries around a suitcase every day as a businessman.
1: That's funny. No, like, sir, yeah. So prior to seminary, I was in like marketing. And so I think that's something that I contribute, one, to the vocation office, certainly, and by way, kind of some of our social media things. And I worked with Diego to like work on the podcast back in the day when we first started. It's crazy. We were talking about this when we, before we started shooting and filming this video, was like, this is our fourth season. Mm-hmm. And that was something that Diego and I and Rafael Becerra and other seminarians at the time really just worked together and collaborated to create something, certainly at the invitation of Bishop Gary, and to see it now in the fourth season of how we're continuing to work together and collaborate with the seminarians. And now I feel like the seminarians are so open to this and that understanding of this is the church of today, right? That we need to find new ways of communicating the gospel message to the people of God. Yeah. And that the people also want to get to know their seminarians better and their priests better. And so to be able to do this and work collaboratively, I think is a lot of fun for me. And in addition to that, just working with Assumption Seminary itself, we recently went through like a rebranding and a work with the Marketing Development Committee and just finding ways that we can communicate the mission of Assumption Seminary and like, what do we do? What makes us unique out of other seminaries? And growing in appreciation and being proud of our local seminary. I think that's the other thing. As seminarians from the Archdiocese of San Antonio, we're only one of three seminaries, right? Like in the state of Texas, and only one of two that offer the theology program. Mm-hmm. And so that's really unique. And so we're to be really proud of that, I think. And for those of you who are watching and listening, Assumption Seminary here in the Archdiocese of San Antonio forms men from across the country, really. And a large portion of diocese is here in Texas. And so being able to talk about that and share that, the message of and mission of Assumption Seminary, it makes me excited. And also very proud because this is my home diocese, right? And this is where we're, please God, going to serve one day. And so, I guess that's my contribution. I'm curious, what have you learned like in formation this past year, let's just say? Is there anything that kind of sticks out to you about one takeaway about any area, right? We have our pastoral formation, our spiritual formation, our intellectual formation, and our human formation. Is there anything out of any of those areas that kind of like comes to mind?
2: That's a good question. I think for me, I'm just always reminded of how important community is. Mm. Even though we're not like a religious community, right, a religious order, but still you don't go through this formation process, through this journey of discerning your vocation alone.
1: Right.
2: It wouldn't help or happen at all.
1: Sure.
2: You have to have people around you with you. You have to have people that are trying to do the same thing as you're doing. Mm-hmm. So I think this year I've just really appreciated having a bunch of other guys around me who are following the same path, discerning the priesthood, just really being serious about following Christ closely.
1: What would you say about, just comes to my mind, like humor or joy in that environment? Like, I know you like to make jokes, and everyone has a unique way of being humorous.
2: Yeah.
1: I think you have a unique way of being humorous. Whatever that means. I don't know what that means, but
2: yeah, I don't know what it means either.
1: But the integration of humor as a gift or as a character, like within the community. Like, how would you describe that? Maybe to someone who's not in seminary.
2: Yeah.
1: Your experience of it.
2: I don't know. Maybe people might think that seminarians, they're just silent, they're very serious, they just keep to themselves all the time, and like laughter is something that's kind of taboo or like forbidden. But I all you really need is just like 30 minutes in the cafeteria for any meal, and then immediately you just see how joyful people are, just humor, laughing, it's just all the time. I would say it's we say that joy is like one of the fruits of the Holy Spirit.
1: Right.
2: So I think it's just, it's a necessity, because not only a necessity, but just like a natural, I guess, fruit of being in the seminary.
1: And I would agree with that. Fruit of being in the seminary, fruit of being in a community, but even beyond that, fruit of being a brother, like in the fraternity of, I mean, naturally guys are going to like tease one another and just like make jokes and have like, you know, I don't know, like, I don't, should I say inside jokes or like there's like this running jokes within the community that they start to develop and like, you know, and I think that's a big part of the community that we experience here.
0: Moses, can I add you a question?
1: Yes.
0: Yeah. What do you think about you accept another brother from another background, another family, another culture to become your brother?
1: Yeah.
0: Yeah. How you can accept that?
1: Sure. That's a great question. The beauty of recognizing the church, right? And recognizing that we are all brothers and sisters in Christ. And then beyond that, though, recognizing that I feel like I've been called to this vocation. And I trust then that the brothers around me have also been called to this, that vocation as well. And so then trusting more deeply that we haven't just randomly been placed at Assumption Seminary together. And so with that in mind, then I'm invited then to receive the other brother as my brother, because that we've been called here together on mission together in our own unique way. But knowing that if this is our vocation, that we're all responding to it. Right. And that's where I don't have to like worry about, oh, who's this person? Like, do I like them or not? It's more of the deeper understanding that we've been called here and we've been called into this community together. And if our mission is authentic and if our call is genuine, then it is, we're called to go out and serve the people of God, whoever they are and wherever they are. And so I think for me, that's what I've seen being in seminary, because we have guys from different dioceses, different countries, you know, all coming together with a common goal, like Joseph said, that we're all here to serve the Lord and to respond to that vocational call. And so let's all do that together, you know. I think that's what comes to my mind when I hear that question.
0: Before I talk the seminary only for the intelligent people, but you know, we still have a people very, very smart and still people. They have a weakness, which they have some weakness with study.
1: Sure.
0: So this disability study, how you can help a brother to grow together with the journey?
1: Yeah.
0: Yeah. How you can help them?
1: Yeah. Great. Another good question, Hong. I think everything you just said in that awareness that we all have our strengths and we all have our weaknesses, right? And that by being a community, we can recognize that amongst one another. We can affirm one another, recognizing the gifts. We talked a little bit about our talents and our gifts earlier, certainly affirming those. But then also recognizing, okay, there's something that I can offer to you that I can help you with, and there's something that you can help me with as well. And so recognizing we each have something to give, and we each have an area that we can receive.
2: Amen.
1: And I think that's important.
2: Yeah. To get theological again, it's like St. Paul, he's like, there is one spirit, but many gifts, like one body, but many parts. Yes. I think it's that exact same idea.
1: Right. And that awareness too, I think this is something even those listening, I think I want to share this with you as well. Like, comparison is the thief of joy, right? So when we live in a community, it's natural. It's a human tendency. Right, that we might look at another and say, like, well, they have this, they have that. Like, I lack in that area, I desire that. And if we start to compare, right, then we can start to say, like, well, I lack in all those areas, and now I feel depressed, or I feel less than, and I don't see my own value. And that can be a real burden for individuals naturally within the community. I mean, even those that are listening and watching, like, where have you ever found in your own journey where you found yourself comparing to someone at work or a sibling or someone in your family where you start to like, well, they have all these things. I desire those things. And let's be honest, right? The enemy loves that when we do that. And the enemy will enter into that space and really, really start to scratch and itch and irritate and agitate even. And that's going to lead us in a way that's away from peace, away from the Lord. And so I think that's another aspect, a natural element to the human experience that we can also find here within a community. So anyway, I thought that was important to kind of to share as well.
2: Yeah, I think it's important too on that same knowledge, just part of formation is just like coming to greater self-knowledge of yourself, as we're always told. but also just like accepting, like, you know, it's okay. I don't have all the strengths. Mm-hmm. No

0: does. The people who I'm getting comparing myself to, they have these strengths, but there's some things that they have weaknesses in too. It's like we're all different. No one's the same.
1: And
0: I think that's one of the good things about being in a community is everyone has their own talents and gifts that they can share to together build up the community.
1: And even we can say that within our churches, our parish communities as well, those of you who are watching and listening, recognizing that as well, you have something unique to offer your parish community, right? We recognize this, the priest can only go so far. The priest is not going to go into your workplace and go have an ability to talk to your coworkers. Only lay people in a unique way called through the virtue of their baptism, called to be priest, prophet, and king, to go out there and proclaim the gospel message in the workplace, right? And invite others to come to the sacraments. So knowing we each have our own unique way of living out that our baptismal call, and to really feel that genuine invitation from the Lord and from the church even to share that with people. I think it's really important.
2: Thank you for your answer.
0: Thank you for your question.
1: All right. Well, yeah. I don't know. I think we're good.
0: I think we're good. Yeah. I'm good. Yeah.
1: You're good? Yeah. How about you? You good, Hong?
2: Good.
1: We good. Yeah. All right. We're good. there's a lot more that can be said.
0: Yeah.
1: Certainly. And these episodes are so short, but...
2: What kind of message do you want to give for young people watching the life?
1: I appreciate your question, Hong, but I have to acknowledge you just shot three questions our way, and I would invite you to consider that same question. What might you share, if you don't mind me asking, what might you share with the young people that are watching and listening today?
2: For me, I think do not be afraid.
1: Mm.
2: Yeah. Is it the question, the thing I want to give for the people?
1: Yeah,
2: yeah. I honestly came over the fear,
1: sure,
2: and anxiety to come and to find my journey. Mm-hmm. So the reason I want to give for the young people, do not be afraid.
1: Amen. Okay. Well, you heard it right here, everyone. Yeah. Don't be afraid. Venture out into the unknown. Respond to that call and the invitation from the Lord to go proclaim the gospel message to all the ends of the earth. And let's do that together as a community of faith, brothers and sisters in Christ.
0: Amen.
1: And let's go. Let's go together. All right. Well, thank you all for joining us and watching this episode of Some Seminarians Podcast. Please like, comment, subscribe, and share this episode with anyone who you might that might benefit from this content. And let us know what you think about the episode. And please keep praying for seminarians. Please pray for an increase of vocations to the priesthood and consecrated religious life, and know that we're praying for you. All right.
0: Thank you. Take care.
1: Take care. Bye.

Hi, I'm Sister Christina Miriam of the Daughters of St. Paul, and you're watching Catholic TV, America's Catholic television network.

It's a great honor to be with you on this Catholic TV series where we look more closely at our faith, at theology, and so try to know and love the Lord more and more. One of the reasons for Catholic TV is that the Church wants to communicate her message, the Gospel, the best news in the world. The Church wants to form people in the Word of God. In a theological series like this, Scripture is very important. The Second Vatican Council reminds us that Scripture is the soul of theology. Scripture gives the

Theology life, because Scripture is inspired by the Holy Spirit, a voice that echoes and resounds in our hearts when we hear or pray the Bible. There's a dramatic scene in the Bible where the prophet Ezekiel eats

Because Ezekiel made the word of God his own, he consumes it, the Spirit speaks through him. In other words, the Holy Spirit brings the words of Scripture to life for us. Our topic is sacred Scripture. It's difficult to introduce the Bible in just half an hour or so. It developed over thousands of years and has been read and interpreted for as many. Many of you are already in love with this divine word. I hope this short reflection might encourage us to take up our Bibles anew, to pray with Scripture, and to listen to what the Lord wants to say, because he does want to speak with us through his word. The Lord had you in mind when these words were composed, inspired by the Holy Spirit, and set down in writing. Through these words, the Lord desires to shine his light on your life and address you directly. As Catholics, we hear the word of God all the time. The liturgy is steeped in Scripture, not just the readings, but the prayers as well, the Eucharistic prayer, the musical chants. Even that great prayer, the Rosary, is a reflection on Scripture. It has been described as the Bible on its knees. Sometimes Catholics say, "I don't get anything out of the Mass." Growing up in Ireland, our pastor would respond, "But do you put anything into the Mass?" One way of putting something of ourselves into the Mass is by listening to the Word of God. Listening not just with our ears, but with our hearts. Listening attentively because we expect the Lord to speak to us. We want him to speak, and he will. It's always a good idea to pray with the readings before Mass or afterwards. Perhaps for us, one of the barriers to hearing what God says in Scripture is our reflex reaction. I've heard that before. I know that story. It's the prodigal son, or the birth of Jesus, or the Good Samaritan. I know what happens. I know how it ends. And you switch off. However, when Scripture is read in the assembly, in the sacred liturgy, especially at Mass, it comes alive in a new and powerful way. God's grace is at work. It is God who speaks. The Holy Spirit, who first inspired these words, works deep within, preparing the soil of your heart for the fertile seed of the Word of God. So next Sunday, or next time you're at Mass, make a resolution. Be intentional and try listening with an open heart. Listen with new ears. Expect the Lord to speak. Know that these words of Scripture are for you. At the end of the readings at Mass, the reader says, "The word of the Lord." That's not just a fancy way of wrapping up the reading. What was read is just that, the Lord's word for you, in your life, right now. The Bible is the story of God and his people. That story continues, and you are part of it. So are your life and concerns. God continues to speak. He didn't stop speaking 2,000 years ago. That's the beauty of the Bible, my friends. It's a living and life-giving word. So how are we to hear? We hear best with open hearts. And your heart can be open even if you are busy or worried or grieved or distressed. Just desire to hear the Lord and ask him to speak. There's one verse in the Bible that really shows us how to listen to the Word of God. The verse comes towards the end of the book of the prophet Isaiah. It comes in a part of the book that's dealing with a difficult time in the life of the people. They were trying to rebuild their lives. There were disputes and divisions as they tried to rebuild the temple. And it was important to rebuild the temple. But the Lord reminds them, "I don't need a temple. Heaven is my throne and earth my footstool. What house could you build me?" And then the Lord explains, "But my eyes

are drawn to the one who is humble and contrite in spirit and who trembles at my word. The Lord's eyes are drawn to the one who trembles at his word. The temple was important, but not as important as humility before the Lord and openness to him. What really counts is waiting on the Lord in humility and reverently listening to his word, trembling at his word. We tremble at the Lord's word with a holy fear, with great love and reverence, and with amazement at what he does for us, because it is the word of life. The word of God is, as St. Peter says, a lamp shining in a dark place until the morning, that is, until Christ comes in glory. The word of God illuminates. So let us be humble listeners to the word, tremblers before his word. The Lord does amazing things when we try to be humble before his word. Our Blessed Lady, Mary, is the model of hearing and receiving the word of God in humility of heart. Full of grace, she was empty of self. Admittedly, it can be difficult for us to understand the meaning of ancient texts, like the books of Genesis or Leviticus or Deuteronomy. It is worth the effort, however, because these are not just ancient texts, they are the Word of God. Now, we could reflect on the work of scholars over recent centuries and how that work has led to great insights and new understanding. We know a lot more about the world of the Bible, and that's a great enrichment. There are so many fine commentaries on the Bible. And yet, over recent centuries, some scholars seemed at times to pull the text apart and to dissect it, maybe to not quite succeed in putting it back together again. Sometimes the Bible seemed more like an artifact or an archaeological dig than the living Word of God. In the end, however, it is not we who put the Word of God under a microscope to scrutinize it. It is the Word of God that scrutinizes and penetrates the depths of our hearts. That said, we can all benefit from learning more about Scripture. The better we understand the background and what's going on there, the more we will know what the Lord is saying to us. So critical study is important because the Bible was written down by real people at a particular time in a particular place. There is a close link, you see, between what the author wanted to say, what was written down, and what God wants to say to us today. We might say there's a close link between the literal sense and the spiritual sense, between what the text means and what God wants me to hear. The Word of God is so rich that its words carry great meaning, even greater meaning than first apparent to the human author and his audience. The word is greater than the human author or the prophet who spoke it. Take Jonah, for instance. In many ways, he was a pathetic prophet, but because he spoke the word of God, Nineveh was converted and spared. The word of God has its own power. It does what it claims to do. It is effective and efficacious. In Jeremiah, we see the Lord vigilantly watching over his word to do it, to perform it, to act. It's the same in Isaiah. His word does what it sets out to do. And it's the same in the gospel. Only say the word, and my servant will be healed. This is because the Holy Spirit is at work, inspiring the human author to set down what God wills. It's a living, acting word. And the full significance of Scripture becomes clear for us in Jesus, the Word of God made flesh. He is the measure of Scripture. The prophets point to him. That's why the prophets come last of all.

0: in the Christian Bible, just directly before the Gospels, because they point to Jesus and to the Gospels. The Gospels indicate the fulfillment of the prophets. Maybe the best example of this is Isaiah 7:14. You know it well. Behold, the virgin will conceive and bear a son, and he will be called Emmanuel. Only later in the Gospel do we appreciate the full meaning of that ancient prophecy. Matthew quotes it in his Gospel and says it has been fulfilled in Jesus, born of Mary. The Holy Spirit sees beforehand what the readers only appreciate fully afterwards. So some scripture passages are certainly puzzling, but often the Lord speaks to us very clearly and directly, like, I am with you always. Be not afraid. Come follow me. I am the bread of life. Come, Lord Jesus. Scripture is inspired and important because we learn there how God deals with his people. And though he does new things, God doesn't change. In the Bible, we learn how God interacts with his people. The way the Lord acts in the Bible is the way he continues to act toward us. So the Bible mirrors our own lives and our world, showing us how God is at work. The Word of God shows us who we really are and who we are called to be. And that's especially clear in the Psalms, where every possible emotion is present and we are given the words to pray fruitfully in any kind of need. The Psalms give us God's words to respond to different circumstances in life, all the different emotions we feel, like joy or trust or confidence or love. All of these are in the Psalms. So, in sacred scripture, we recognize the movement of our own hearts. The Lord speaks to us. And in scripture, we find a word of consolation that challenges our lives and purifies our love.
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Welcome back. We could talk a lot about scripture scholarship and the great advances that help us appreciate the Word of God and apply it to our lives. But I think that much scripture scholarship can really be summed up in three basic points or three different levels. What we have to take account of is the text itself. Then what's happening behind the text, and then the realization that this is a living text. Now, by text, I mean the words that we read in the Bible. Awareness of these three levels can help us in our own reading and study of Scripture. So first we have the text itself, the final text of the Bible, the inspired Word of God, what we read in our Bibles. Second, we have what's going on behind that text, historically. What's happening there? We can research that and we can study it. Third, we see the Bible as a living text where the Holy Spirit speaks to us today. This third level is best approached with faith, prayer, and humility. So let's look more closely at these three levels. First, we have the text itself, the words in your Bible, what we hear at Mass. It's the inspired Word of God. The Holy Spirit is the author, though He used human instruments with all their gifts and freedom and intelligence to set down what He wanted written for the sake of our salvation. We can rely on the words of the Bible as they come down to us. Countless discoveries, like the Dead Sea Scrolls, show us that the Bible we read is reliable. It was faithfully transmitted to us, even the oldest texts. The ancient rabbis and scribes were meticulous and diligent in preserving and recording. They even did word counts to ensure accuracy. They were people of the Word. They cherished Scripture as a sacred charge, and they did it for God, and we benefit from their careful work. Ultimately, that word was written down, as St. John says, that we might share the life that Jesus has with the Father. The goal of Scripture is that we might live the life of God Himself. And that word of God is incisive and transformative. It pierces the heart. The Bible tells us God's word is pure gold. The words of God are words without alloy, silver from the furnace, seven times refined. These words penetrate the depths of our being, even where the soul is divided from the spirit. And these words are meant to transform us. So that's the first level. The second level, we can ask what's going on behind the text. What's the story? What's the history, the crisis, the situation that God was speaking to? What would people of that time have understood that was happening? Or how would they have understood the message spoken by God to that situation? Where did these texts come from? Were they passed on by word of mouth first? How and why were they gathered or written or edited? What kind of texts are they? Are they poems or proverbs or parables or commandments or history or prophecy or reflections on life or wisdom? This kind of study is broadly called the historical critical approach because it involves a scientific method to get at history. What was going on? Who wrote what part? Who put it all together? And so on. The more we know about what was going on, the better we understand the message of Scripture. And as I mentioned, we give the Holy Spirit a foothold to speak to us. This brings us to the third aspect, that Scripture is a living and life-giving word in which God continues to speak. Scripture is not a lifeless text on a page. It's not a dead letter. It's an inspired word. It's a living word. It speaks to us and changes us because God communicates through it. This living word has been read in the church from the beginning, especially in the liturgy,
Indeed, it was the church who recognized her own image in this word. It was the church who recognized the face of her Savior in these words. It was the church who accepted these writings and not other writings as inspired by the Holy Spirit and so as sacred scripture. Scripture, along with the living tradition of the church, is what we call divine revelation. It is from God, and it can be relied upon. The church gives us the Bible, and so it's really only in the heart of the church that we plumb the depths of the Bible as we hear it in the liturgy, as we pray with it ourselves, as we hear it preached by the apostles, including the Pope and bishops, and as we take account of how the saints read and understood it down the ages. The fathers of the church, some of the earliest saintly scholars, provide a model of how the church understands the Bible in the light of Christ. One scholar observes, tradition is really the reading of Scripture with the church's eyes of faith. And this brings us right back again to Jesus. Scripture is best read in the light of Christ. This becomes very clear at the Easter Vigil, when we read the Old Testament in the light of the Paschal candle. In other words, in the light of the risen Jesus, in whom the ancient prophecies are fulfilled. I remember growing up in the 70s and 80s, some liturgists thought we should begin the Easter Vigil with the Old Testament readings read in the dark, and only then begin the service of light, light the Paschal candle, and proclaim the Lord's resurrection, because that's how it happened chronologically. But they missed the point, because it's only in the light of the risen Jesus that we can grasp fully the Old Testament prophecies. Only in the light of the Paschal candle, only in the light of the crucified and risen Jesus, do the Old Testament readings find their full meaning and significance. They point to Christ, and He shines His light on them. Perhaps this third level is most important, that Scripture is a living word for us. You don't have to be a Scripture scholar to read the Bible or get its message. The Lord will always speak to the one who searches and studies and prays with His word. He will come to meet them and reveal His heart to them. Remember, He is drawn to the one who is humble in spirit and who trembles at His word. He will do great things for them and for you. We have great examples of saints transformed by hearing the word of God, like Saint Anthony of the Desert, who at Mass heard the words of the gospel, "If you want to be perfect, go sell all you have and give the money to the poor. You will have riches in heaven. Then come follow me." And he was moved to do so. Or Ignatius of Loyola, who changed his light, reflecting his whole life, reflecting on the words of Scripture, "What does it profit a man to gain the whole world but to lose his soul?" Or Saint Therese, who agonized over her role in the church and discovered her role in the prayerful reading of 1 Corinthians. There she read that love or charity is the best way, the most perfect way of all. She realized at that moment that her calling was to be love at the heart of the church. God really speaks to us through His word. The Lord has a word for us too. Scripture changes lives if we are open to hear it. I hope this presentation has whetted your appetite for Holy Scripture, the Word of God. There He speaks to us, heart speaking to heart, as Cardinal Newman puts it, His heart speaking to yours. No matter how much we read or study or pray with Scripture, we never fully comprehend it in this life. We never drain the fountain. In the end, we don't interpret Scripture. Scripture interprets us. We never fully master the Word of God. The Word of God masters us. We submit to it. We try to obey it, knowing that it is Christ who speaks to us, that He is our life, and He wants only our good. So we keep returning to the fountain that is Scripture to refresh ourselves.
One day we will no longer need scripture because we will see the Lord face to face. But until that day, he guides us by his word, which is a sure light for our path. As one of the earliest New Testament books, 1 Thessalonians, tells us, the word of God is God's message and not some human thinking. It is a living power among you who believe it. Recently, in a homily for Sunday of the Word of God, Pope Francis stressed that the Word of God is alive and effective. It changes us. It illuminates our lives. It comforts us and brings order. It transforms an ordinary day into the today in which God speaks to us. Pope Francis invites us to take up the Bible again, especially the Gospel. In time, he says, we will discover that these words are made especially for us, for our life. They will help us welcome each day with a more serene outlook, because when the Gospel enters into today's world, it fills it with God, and it brings us the newness and joy of God. My friends, we can trust his word because we can trust the Lord himself. We take him at his word and we are never disappointed. His word, scripture, is a light for our lives. Being able to trust him, his word and his ways, is the great lesson of scripture. It's everywhere in the Bible. Christ teaches us the trust he has in the Father, and that trust leads us to love and obedience and fidelity. Reading the Bible, my friends, helps us along the greatest adventure imaginable, the journey to God. Sometimes in the Bible, things aren't so clear or they seem very challenging. Sometimes, like Jacob, we wrestle with the Word of God along the way. But the journey to God is the greatest journey of all, and it is a journey on which God himself is with us every step of the way. Truly, his word is a lamp for our steps and a light for our path. May God bless you and give you a great love for his saving word.

0: St. Clair was born in Assisi on July 16, 1194. She was deeply moved after hearing the dynamic preaching of St. Francis. And at the age of 18, she joined him and the friars in preaching the gospel. She cut off her hair and received a plain robe and veil. She then joined the Benedictine convent under St. Francis's order. 16 days later, her sister Agnes joined her, and over time, other women joined them as well. They became known as the Order of the Poor Ladies of San Damiano. For a brief period of time, the order was directed by St. Francis himself, until 1216, when Clare became the abbess. 10 years after Clare's death, the order became known as the Order of St. Clare. She and St. Francis had a very special friendship. He was her lifelong friend and spiritual guide. St. Clare died at the age of 59 and was canonized by Pope Alexander IV on September 26, 1255. She's the patron saint of eye disease, goldsmiths, laundry, and television.
1: 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I'm Father Tom Riley. 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

0: Catholic TV Challenge. I'm your host today, and here are the kids. You know, in just a few moments, we're going to reveal the whatabout. That's the theme of the show. It's the thing that we're all going to be talking about today. But before we get to that, I would love it if you would have the chance to meet our very first set of contestants standing right behind me. Mr. Nelson, could you introduce them to us, please?
1: It is a great group of contestants we have kicking off today's show, Father Reed. Our first contestant for this round is Anastasia Mastrocola. Anna is very enthusiastic.

0: enthusiastic and helpful. She's an avid hockey player and also likes swimming. When she's not playing sports, she likes to sing in the junior choir. Our second contestant is Mariana Ball. Mari is an excellent writer. She also loves skiing and she enjoys playing with her dog and singing in the junior choir. And our third contestant is Catherine Perella. Katie loves animals and takes her neighbor's dog for walks. She loves bike riding and swimming and playing with her sister, Lydia. She also is a junior choir member. And those are our three contestants for this round of WOW, the Cavalcade Challenge.
1: And Amari, Katie, it's great to see your smiling faces, and you are very brave to step up and be our first set of contestants. So I want to thank you very much personally and from my heart. Now, let's get to some serious business here. The rules of the game. You're going to keep your hands by your side. And let me ask the question and the entire question. And when I finish, and only when I finish, if you think you know the answer, hit the red button right in front of you. And if you get it right, phantasmagorical. But if you don't get it right, oh, well, no big deal. We'll just move on and ask another question until the buzzer goes off. How's that sound?
2: Great. All right.
1: Fantastic. Great. Now, what we need is something to talk about. We need to... The theme of the show, we call it here on WOW, a whatabout. And I can't think of a better person to fill us in on today's whatabout than that dog that seems to know everything. Nosy, what's today's whatabout?
3: Hello, Father Reed. Hello, boys and girls. My name is Nosy. I am the know-it-all dog. And I happen to know what today's whatabout is. Are you ready? Today's whatabout is the people of God. The people of God. Have fun and good luck.
1: That's him to say, have fun and good luck, but I think we could pull that off. I wish you all good luck, Godspeed, and do have fun, Anna, Mari, and Katie. I presume you're ready? Mm-hmm. Studio audience, ready?
4: Yeah!
1: Television audience, are you ready? I can't hear you. Let's set the WOW watch. And here's the first question. I think it's an easy one. Who founded the church? Katie.
2: Jesus Christ.
1: Jesus Christ is correct. And he commissioned his apostles to go and preach the good news, the gospel, even to the end of the earth. Now, when did the church begin? Katie.
2: Holy Spirit came upon the apostles at Pentecost?
1: That is absolutely correct. And we celebrate that event every year in the church year, as you said, at Pentecost. Now, after the Holy Spirit came, what did they courageously teach? Anna.
2: The gospel?
1: That's correct. Gospel coming from a Greek word, euangelion, which means good news. The good news that Jesus Christ came to live among us. He died, and he's alive. He's risen and offers us that same new life. Now, what is the new people of God? Anna?
2: Church.
1: That's correct, the church. That is to say, us. We are the new people of God, the church. Okay, so... As a church, what seven great gifts did Jesus give us? Mari?
2: The seven sacraments.
1: That's correct! The seven sacraments. And I get to celebrate some of those sacraments as a priest, and it's always a privilege. It really is. Okay. Now, every baptized Christian has a mission. What's that? Katie?
2: To preach the gospel.
1: That's correct! And I'm going to tell you something. When it comes to preaching the gospel, a lot of times, actions speak louder than words. All right. What's another name for the Bishop of Rome? Anna.
2: The Pope.
1: The Pope is right. We had a show once. Oh, they're laughing all over the place. We had a show once, and that was the what about? The Pope. I don't know if you remember that. Okay. What does it mean when the Pope... is the vicar of Christ.
2: That he represents Jesus Christ.
1: That's correct. Yeah. that he represents Jesus Christ. Excellent. Now, speaking of the Pope, who was the first one? Mari?
2: St. Peter.
1: That's correct. St. Peter, who's, speaking of St. Peter now, we're talking about Pope St. Peter. What was St. Peter's real name? Mari.
2: Simon.
1: That's correct. Didn't say real name, it was his first name, and then Jesus called him Rock or Peter. Now, here's one for you. Finish this sentence. You are Peter, and on this rock I'll build my... Anna.
2: Church.
1: Church is correct. All right. Now, there are three jobs given to the Pope and the bishops. What are they? Mari?
2: Teach to make holy and to govern the church.
1: That's correct. To teach, to sanctify, and to govern. Now, what does every... We are out of time. We are just having so much fun. You know, all three of you have been fantastic contestants. I do have the wowzer for Mari in the middle. I'm going to just give this to you right now. Hold on. And congratulations and thanks to all three of you, Anna, Katie, Mari. Stay right there just for a second because we're going to take a quick break. We'll be right back after this message. There's more wow to come.
0: You have just seen our first group of contestants, and here's your first round winner. Coming up, our next three contestants will vie for the second spot in the final challenge when WOW! The Catholic TV Challenge continues.
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7: Coming up this season on The Gist.
8: And new season, new hope. 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
11: 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And I do army things, I'm a soldier, and I...
8: And yet, it's God inviting us to grow closer to him. 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
1: Welcome back to WOW! The Catholic TV Challenge. I'm your host, Father Reed. And today's What About is the people of God. So Nosy has informed us, and I want to inform you that we have three new contestants. Mr. Nelson, who are they?
0: The great contestants continue in this round. Father Reed, we begin with Ahmad McKnight. Ahmad loves spending time with his family. His favorite sports are soccer and basketball. He also enjoys reading Star Wars books. May the Force be with you. Our second contestant is Jenna Sullivan. Jenna is kind and caring, loves singing in the junior choir, and she also plays the piano, and she loves art and enjoys drawing. And our third contestant is Allison Collier. Allie is a very happy child, very hardworking. She also is very caring, and she loves to sing. And those are our three contestants for this round of WOW! The Catholic TV Challenge.
1: That applause is all for you, Ahmad, Jenna, Allie. And I'm really excited about this because we have some challenging questions. But I have this funny feeling that you have some very good answers. So let's just go over the rules, a little review. Hold your hands down by your side. Let me ask the entire question. If you think you know the answer, hit the red button. Of course, when I'm done asking the question, of course. And if you get the answer right, phantasmagorical. If not, no big deal. We'll just ask another question, right? Ahmad, Jenna, Ali, are you okay with all that?
2: Yes.
1: Excellent. Studio audience, you ready?
12: Yeah!
1: Very good, and I presume you're ready out there in TV land, so let's set the WOW watch. And I am going to ask the first question of the second round. What does every member owe to the Pope and Bishop? Ahmad?
2: Respect and obedience.
1: That's correct. Kind of like your parents, you know? You respect and obey.

0: our Holy Father, we owe him that same favor. Now, who preserves the church as the body of Christ? Am I?
1: Holy Spirit.
0: That's correct. The Holy Spirit does that. The Holy Spirit animates the church and preserves the church as the body of Christ. Now, this is an interesting question. Allie, Jenna, Ahmad, are all people in the church equal? Ahmad?
1: Yes.
0: Absolutely. That's not to say we're not all different. Each one of us is unique, created in the image and the likeness of God. We're unique. We bring great gifts to the world and to the church. But one spirit animates us all. Okay. Now, how is the church a community? I'm on.
1: Because it shares the life of Christ?
0: You are absolutely right. Yeah! Very good. People get confused about this all the time. I really do think that people get confused. What is holiness? Jenna?
2: To be like God.
0: That's correct. It sounds simple, but it takes a lifetime to pull it off. And Jesus, who is God, has given us the great example. He laid down his life for us. Okay. The worldwide church is divided into smaller communities called...
3: Parishes?
0: That's correct. I had to check with our judges on that because we were also looking for dioceses, but the smallest part of the church is a parish, and you've got that. Now, what's a larger diocese?
1: Archdiocese?
0: That's correct. Yeah! Very good, very good. So, within the church, all of us come from a family. What do we also call the family?
1: Domestic church.
0: That's correct. Yeah! You might not know this, but the Latin for house is domus. So the church in your home is called the domestic church. Very good, very good. Okay, how about this one? What is the name of the priest appointed to lead a parish? Aman?
1: Pastor.
0: That's correct. I have been very fortunate to be the pastor of a couple of parishes, and it's a great challenge. But it's also very exciting because you live with a group of people and you help them come closer to the Lord and you come closer to the Lord through them. Okay, now, what did Jesus want us to pray for all Christians? Jenna?
2: Unity.
0: Unity is correct. He prayed, wants us to pray that all may be one. Out of time, don't touch anything, except I have to give this to Ahmad. Throw that right over here. Very good. Congratulations, Ahmad. Jenna, Allie, thank you so much for being great contestants, smiling all the way through this, and thank you for staying with us. There's more WOW to come. Three more contestants right after this message.
4: We have our second contestant for the final round, and we have three more contestants ready to play for the final spot in the final challenge. Stay with us as WOW, the Catholic TV Challenge, continues in just a moment.
5: St. Clair was born in Assisi on July 16th, 1194. She was deeply moved after hearing the dynamic preaching of St. Francis, and at the age of 18, she joined him and the friars in preaching the gospel. She cut off her hair and received a plain robe and veil. She then joined the Benedictine convent under St. Francis's order. 16 days later, her sister Agnes joined her, and over time, other women joined them as well. They became known as the Order of the Poor Ladies of San Damiano. For a brief period of time, the order was directed by St. Francis himself, until 1216, when Claire became the abbess. 10 years after Claire's death, the order became known as the Order of St. Clair. She and St. Francis had a very special friendship. He was her lifelong friend and spiritual guide. St. Clair died at the age of 59 and was canonized by Pope Alexander IV on September 26, 1255. She's the patron saint of eye disease, goldsmiths, laundry, and television.
0: Welcome back to WOW, the Catholic TV Challenge. As you might recall, our what about today is the people of God. And so, in order to carry on with all the questions and answers, we have three new contestants, and it's ladies round. Mr. Nelson, who are they?
3: Three more terrific contestants to tell you about Father Reed. Our first contestant for this round is Madeline Cocotte. Maddie is a very helpful child who has traveled to New Zealand several times. She also knows how to speak German, and she's a junior choir member. Our second contestant is Marissa Hardy. Marissa is very thoughtful and caring for sports. She loves playing soccer, and she is also an avid reader. And our third contestant is Elise McGee. Elise loves taking her dog for walks. She also enjoys playing with her friends, and she loves to sing in the junior choir. And those are our three contestants for this round of WOW, the Catholic TV Challenge.
0: Another junior choir member, Elise. Thanks for stepping up and being a contestant. Marissa, it's great to see you. Thank you very, very much for being a contestant. Maddie, been to New Zealand. You've been to Old Zealand? Just kidding. All right. Now, let me just go over the rules, okay? You want to keep your hands by your side, okay? Let me ask the whole question. And then if you think you know the answer, hit that red button right in front of you, and I hope you get it right. And if you don't, oh, well, it's not the end of the world, clearly. Okay? Does that all make sense to you?
2: Yes.
0: Good.
2: Yes.
0: Hey, studio audience, you on board?
6: Yeah!
0: All right. I'm presuming that all of you out there in TV land are on board as well, so without further ado, let's set the WOW watch. And I have a question for you. Thinking caps on. When we profess the church is apostolic, what do we mean? The faith comes to us from
2: the apostles.
0: That's correct! Apostolic from the apostles, the 12 apostles. There you go. So, as we know, the church was born on Pentecost, when the apostles and Mary received the gift of the Holy Spirit. So the church that we belong to is apostolic. So what then is the goal of the church for everybody?
2: Maddie? Heaven.
0: Heaven is correct. I can't wait. I can't wait. I hope I make it. I hope you do too. I hope we all do. Eye has not seen, ear has not heard, nor has it so much as dawned on the human heart what God has prepared for those who love him. So anyway, back to the questions. Maddie, Marissa, Elise, what does Jesus ask us to do through the church? Elise. You know what I'm looking for? Just to follow him. He would give that invitation to people all the time, follow me. And he gives that same invitation to us. All right. Marissa, Maddie, Elise, here's one for you. What are the marks of the church? Elise.
2: One Holy Catholic Apostolic Church.
0: That's correct. And we say that, as you probably know, I'm sure you realize, in the Creed, the Nicene Creed that we say at Mass on Sundays and holy days of obligation. Okay, now, what is meant by saying that the church is one? Maddie?
2: We all believe we share the life of Christ.
0: That's correct. We share that belief and love and in Christ throughout the whole world. Okay. What is the word that means denial of the truth? Maddie?
2: Heresy.
0: Heresy is correct. Denying the faith, as opposed to apostasy, which is denying one's religion, or blasphemy, which means being irreverent towards one's faith. Okay, here's a question for you. It's a synonym, sort of. What is another word for Catholic? Maddie?
2: Universal.
0: Correct! Wow! We see that when we go to Mass. You know, you go to Mass in Germany, you go to Mass in New Zealand, you go to Mass in wherever, in the United States. And the Mass is always the same. It might be a different language, but the same Mass, same faith, Catholic, is universal. Now, how is the church universal? Maddie?
2: Jesus We all believe in one faith around the world.
0: You know what? I'm sorry. This is what we're looking for. Because Jesus wants everybody to belong. It's like those arms at St. Peter's Basilica. Jesus wants everybody to come in, and we're out of time. I'm so sorry. The three of you have been so fantastic and so brave. But I do have a wowzer for Maddie right here. First place. There you are, my dear. Well, thanks, Maddie. Thanks, Marissa. Thanks, Elise. It was great having you, and we still have more WOW to come, so don't go away. We'll be right back.
4: The group for the final challenge has been decided. We have our three contestants. Which one of these three will be today's Catholic TV Challenge winner? Find out in just a minute.
6: 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Thank you.

0: as you probably recall, the first three rounds, and now we're going for the final challenge and to see who's going to be the grand prize winner today on WOW, the Catholic TV Challenge. As you also probably remember, today's What About is the people of God. So I know I don't have to review the rules with you three. You know what to do, right? Audience, you know what to do, act crazy?
1: Yeah!
0: And so, without further ado, let's just set the old WOW watch. And let's call upon that know-it-all dog, Nosy, for a super challenge. Hey, Nosy, you got a question for these three?
2: Okay, Father Reed, boys and girls, here is a super challenge. How does any ordinary person preach the gospel?
0: Maddie?
3: By words and actions.
0: That's correct! By words and actions. And as I said a little bit earlier, actions oftentimes speak louder than words. Now, to you, to me, to all of us, who are the first teachers of the faith? Mari?
3: Parents.
0: Parents are correct. That's where we learn, and parents make a very important promise when they bring their children to be baptized. Let's go back to that know-it-all dog, huh? Hey, Nosy, get another super challenge?
2: Okay, Father Reed, boys and girls, here is a super challenge. What is the word that means the teaching office of the church?
0: Come on.
4: Magisterium.
0: The magisterium is correct. From the Latin magister, which is the head, okay? Make sure you listen to the whole question before you hit the button. Okay, when, or I should say, how did the apostles hand on their mission to others?
4: Laying on of hands?
0: Correct, the laying on of hands. When I was ordained a priest, the bishop laid his hands on my head. It's part of the ritual. Okay, hey, Nosy, how about laying on these three another super challenge, huh?
2: Okay, Father Reed, boys and girls, here is a super challenge. What is the incarnation?
3: When saints are made saints in heaven.
0: I know what you mean. Actually, the incarnation is when God became man. God became, took on flesh. Incarnation. Sorry, that's okay. No problem, because I got another question for you. Who are the successors of the apostles? Mari?
3: Martyrs?
0: Oh,

0: actually the Pope and the College of Bishops.
1: Yeah.
0: Okay, let's go back to that know-it-all dog, Nosy. Hey, Nosy, Bubba, lay it on another super challenge, huh?
2: Okay, Father Reed, boys and girls, here is a super challenge. What is a name that St. Paul gives to the church? Hmm?
3: Molly. The body of Christ.
0: That's correct! We are the body of Christ. Now, within the church and within the entire world, actually, what's the ecumenical movement? Come on.
4: Bishops working together?
0: Actually, no, it's the work to bring all the churches together so that Jesus can have his wish that all may be one. We're out of time. I can't believe, but we do have a tie. We have a tie. Maddie, I'm just going to bring your mic down a little bit. Mari, Ahmad, I got a question for you. And this question is going to determine, I think, who is the winner. What is the church triumphant? Ahmad.
4: Saints in heaven?
0: That's correct! Yeah! Congratulations, Ahmad. I have a very nice gift for you. And I'm going to ask Mr. Nelson if he could describe it.
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0: Excellent. Wow, that's very nice. Hey, congratulations, Ahmad. Did a great job. And you too, Mari and Maddie. You made it to the final challenge, and I give you a lot of credit. And thanks to all of our contestants today, because they've been great teachers about some of the treasures of our Catholic faith, the people of God. And to all of you, remember, God loves you deeply, so keep the faith. I'm Father Reed. Join us next time right here on WOW, that Catholic TV Challenge.

0: Guilt is always about what you have done. Grace is always about what God has done. Guilt leads to an obsession with ourselves. Grace leads to an obsession with the love of God. Guilt saps our energy. Grace provides God's energy. Guilt comes from spiritual self-reliance. Grace comes from God-reliance. Guilt and grace do not go hand in hand. In fact, they do not go together at all. Guilt and God, therefore, do not go together either. The more you make room for guilt, the less room there will be for God. The more room you make for God, the less room there will be for guilt.
1: Hi everyone, I'm Jay Fadden, and thank you for joining us today on This Is The Day, joined by my wonderful friends Bishop Reed and Kevin Nelson, and we just have a great show for you today. Tonight on Catholic TV, we'll be premiering a new documentary about Audrey Santos. 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
2: So to help us learn more about Audrey's life and legacy, we're going to hear a conversation that Father Peter Joyce of the Diocese of Worcester, who serves as the diocesan liaison for her sainthood cause, and I'm certain we're going to learn more about Audrey today.
3: And we're going to visit San Antonio for a fascinating look at a new museum exhibit and head to Rome to see how the Pontifical North American College, the NAC, welcomes American pilgrims each week. 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
1: Is that you and Emily?
3: No.
1: Okay, all that and much more right now on This Is The Day.

0: pen ready to write down.
1: How do you feel about those the chairs without the desk in front of it on the set at National Columbus? How do you feel about that?
0: I know you want to have a desk back in front of us, right?
1: I'm not saying that. I thought maybe you would.
0: I know. I have a lot of stuff, so I can't. It's tricky because I can't put it down. But they had a side table, so I was able to put some stuff.
2: Was there some intrigue at this Knights of Columbus?
0: No intrigue.
1: There's always a little intrigue. Yeah.
2: Well, that's it is what it is. Well, we have so much coming up. I can't wait to talk about the telethon. Kevin, are you ready for the telethon?
0: Well, we will be when we get a little closer.
2: We're close. What do you mean a little closer?
0: I mean, a little closer.
2: It's about a month away or so.
1: No, the 18th and 19th.
0: We got a lot done and we got a lot more to do, but it's going to be great.
1: I like the new graphics.
0: Yeah,
1: looking at it right now.
0: As we lead up to the telethon,
2: thank you, Gene.
0: We're gonna show some performances from last year. Really get the fever, the hype going.
2: I could tell.
0: We have one.
2: It's just exciting.
0: We have a performance
2: right now.
0: From last year coming up a little later on the show, and I got some great people coming in to musically perform for us.
2: I'm really excited since it is my last telethon. It's true.
1: We don't believe you.
2: Well, you can absolutely believe it.
1: How are you gonna stay upstairs and not come down?
0: I heard there's going to be some interesting game breaks this year as well.
2: I am ready. Who's competing against who?
0: We're all competing against each other, but in a friendly way.
2: There'll be no friendly way, Kevin.
1: I'm just trying to find out what my game is, but they won't tell me. It's a big state secret.
2: Can I just tell you, you're a little more competitive than people realize. Unlike me, I just want to play the game.
1: Everyone knows you're competitive.
2: No, I just want to play the game. Whatever happens, happens.
1: Yeah, right.
2: As far as I'm concerned. But I will win.
1: As you win.
2: I win all of them.
0: So September 18th and 19th. Make sure you write that down in your calendar. 9 a.m. to 9 p.m.
2: Very good. Well, we have one of my favorite parts of the show, as you know, is the text messages. When people text in their prayers, we get a lot of prayers from text. We get a lot of prayers from letters, and you're a powerful prayer community. And Bishop, why don't you take the first one?
1: And I'm always praying for these every day, twice a day, in the morning and the evening. I pray for all of the intentions in the prayer box. And one viewer wrote in, please pray for my family as we navigate some difficult health challenges. And I think everyone in this room knows how that goes, so please know of our prayers.
2: You ever hear the saying, if you don't have your health, now I forget the saying. What's the saying, Charles, about if you don't have your health?
3: If you've got your health, you've got everything.
2: If you've got your health, you've got everything.
1: And if you don't have your health, then you...
2: Then you're in trouble.
1: You're big, big
2: because
1: trouble.
2: It really is true, though, because you can have everything in the world, but if you don't have your health,
1: it's just
2: terrible.
1: And if you don't feel well, you can't really function well.
2: No. Here's another text. Please pray for all those who have drifted away from faith that they may return to the church. And doing the mail, I see this, and Bishop sees this often, where people write in and say, my kids, my family, my nieces, my nephews, my friends, always praying for them to come back, and we certainly do that as well. Mm-hmm.
0: Here's a prayer I like to say as well. Please pray for peace and healing for all who are suffering physically, emotionally, or spiritually. So that's a great one, and there's a lot of people that are hurting right now in all those three areas, so we will keep them in our prayer. And as a reminder, you can text us your prayer intentions, comments, or questions. 844-697-5221. 844-697-5221. And we may read your message on air. And as always, we invite you all to pray for all the intentions that we receive.
2: Hey, you missed a special show. It was Scholar's last show. Scholar
1: is
2: moving back to Pennsylvania. And
1: I said goodbye to her before I
2: did you?
1: Went to your, to the KSE.
2: She's just great. What a wonderful person. Yeah. She's so involved in the church. She's such a just sweet person. And what people saw on TV, that was what Scholar
1: was.
2: She's
1: a real pro, too.
2: Pro. Yeah. So we will miss Scholar.
1: Absolutely.
2: Well, we were talking about the telethon, Kevin, that I'm very excited about. Can't wait for it this year. So what do we have? I can't wait to see this.
0: Look at that genuine smile on your face.
2: There is a genuine. I really am smiling.
0: Well, by the way, we have a new co-host kind of come in on Wednesday, Colette.
2: She's going to be a lot of fun.
0: Yeah.
2: She's awesome.
0: Actually, it was a friend of Scholar's, too.
2: Florida Gator.
0: That's right. Yeah. Don't tell Andrew.
2: Yeah, he's Miami. That's right. I forgot about that.
0: Speaking of the telethon last year, some great acts, And so what we thought we'd do was

0: play some acts from last year's telethon, sort of in preparation and as a preview for the upcoming telethon. And this year's performance that we're going to show you is from Kendra Comstock, who is the soprano, and Charles Inner, who actually plays the lute. Now, this is the first time we had a lute on the telethon.
1: You don't see many lutes.
0: Yeah, you don't see too many, but you do on the telethon. So let's take a look at that now.

0: And you know, we're back. And we're talking about it because we're
1: about
0: really,
1: the Looch.
0: We're really impressed. He was so good, and her voice was beautiful. I have to be honest. I forgot the performance, and I forgot what a lute actually was.
2: Well, thanks for your honesty, Jay.
0: Yeah, I just want to be honest out here. Yeah.
3: Very medieval of you.
0: He was awesome.
2: Yeah.
1: Yeah. I think you should take up the lute. I mean, you play so many instruments. Why not one more?
0: I don't think I could do that.
2: That's pretty tough. Yeah.
0: Yeah. There's too
1: especially
0: many strings.
1: At your age.
0: Oh my goodness! Really? Well, okay.
1: You're old, Jay, but Audrey Santo was a young girl, and the story has touched the lives of many people who have been inspired by her deep faith, her suffering, and the devotion that she showed and that grew around her life. And so there's a new documentary. Kevin was speaking about it at the beginning of the show. It's airing on Catholic TV tonight, and we'd like you to take a closer look in that documentary of Audrey's story and the ongoing effort to examine her life and legacy. So recently, Jimmy Reynolds sat down with Father Peter Joyce of the Diocese of Worcester, and he serves as the diocesan liaison to Audrey's sainthood cause. So let's listen in on that conversation.
4: Joining us now is Father Peter Joyce from the Diocese of Worcester. Father, how are you doing today?
5: I'm doing very fine, thank you,
4: Good,
5: Jimmy.
4: Thanks for joining us.
5: Thank you for having me.
4: And you're here to be here. Thank you. And you're here to discuss with us little Audrey Santo, her story and film that is premiering. Can you tell us first a little bit about little Audrey Santo?
5: Audrey Santo is a little girl who was born in the city of Worcester in 1983. And before she reached her fourth birthday, just actually 19 years ago yesterday on August 9th, she was outside for reasons that nobody really can explain. She got left alone and was found floating in a pool in a matter of minutes or seconds. There was a concern that she had inhaled water. They took her to a local hospital. Eventually, what happened was that the hospital they brought her to treat for the trauma gave her an adult dosage of phenobarbital, which caused permanent brain damage. Many people thought that she was in a vegetative state. She was not. Technically, it was called akinetic mutism. She was very alert and aware of the world around her, but as a result of that, she lost her fine motor function. She's not able to pull a zipper, fasten a button, hold a spoon, do any of those things. And while she was in the hospital, someone came in to do physical therapy. Nobody knows why or who, but they dislocated both her hips and broke one of her leg bones. So from the time after that, she was never able to sit up again. Her family brought her home, which was the professionals thought she would be placed in an institution. The family took her home. They wanted to surround her with their love. They wanted her to be very much still a part of their family. And as she continued to grow, they would support and surround her. And then extraordinary things began to happen around her when her presence and her faith, she was given permission, the family was given permission to be able to, when she made her first communion, the bishop gave permission for the Blessed Sacrament to be reserved in her room so that when she watched Mass, they could be able to give her a small piece of the host. It's not something that's usually done, but because she was unable to sit, to be in a car, to get to Mass, he was concerned that giving her communion, she would have the ability to be able to receive more frequently. So the remarkable thing is that she spent the remaining years, 20 years of her life, in 24 hours, 7 days a week in the presence of the Blessed Sacrament. And extraordinary things surrounded her and people who came to visit her.
4: Wow. You know, and it's just a heartbreaking story, you know, just all everything that happened, such a young little girl. But it's beautiful to see what God can do with those broken pieces, you know, and just all the miracles and all the lives affected by her life and by her presence and by her witness. Can you tell us, I understand that there is a documentary coming out about little Audrey Santo. Can you tell us a little bit about this documentary and how it relates to little Audrey Santo?
5: Shortly after Audrey's death, there was permission granted for a foundation to promote the cause of her canonization. That's been almost 20 years now. Part of the result of that is it's not been able to follow all the bureaucratic protocol, as it were. And so the concern is that this in this documentary, there isn't anything that has been done since Audrey left us to tell the her whole life story. And many things were done during her lifetime, Unsolved Mysteries, 2020, 48 Hours, but nothing's been done since she left us. And so this documentary is to try to give people a little snapshot of what an amazing person she was, what an incredible life she lived, and that even now, 20 years later, people who turn to her, who look to her, find inspiration and strength and even an answer to prayers.
4: Wow, it's beautiful. And for all of our viewers, this documentary will actually be airing later this evening on Catholic TV. So yeah, I'll definitely make sure to check that out. But yeah, it's exciting, you know, and you alluded to the whole process of canonization. It's a whole long process. You know, a lot of times we hear, you know, this person just became a saint last year. Carlo Acutis and Piero Giorgio just became saints. But you don't often see everything that goes into that, you know, all the legwork. And that's kind of where little Audrey Santo is. You know, she's really in that legwork stage. So can you tell us a little bit more about what that process is like?
5: So shortly after Audrey left us to go to the glory of God, people approached the family, and the interest was to be able to promote her cause. At one point, Bishop McManus, who was the Bishop of Worcester, appointed a postulator and gave formal authority to the cause. But along the way, the particular piece of paper, the libellus, was never signed. So the libellus needs to be signed. Once the libellus is signed, then an actual investigation, which is one side promotes, the other side actually is where we get the term the devil's advocate to argue against the cause for canonization. The investigation is done. When that reaches its conclusions, those are presented to the local bishop. If he approves and wants to pursue it, then he brings it to the Conference of Bishops, which would be here in the United States. And then once they approve that, then all of the documentation goes forward to the Vatican, where it would be reviewed then. And if approved at that level, she would a person becomes venerable. And then when there is a miracle, they become beatified. And after the beatification, there would be the need for yet another miracle to

0: become a saint. Wow. So that's the protocol that was actually established by Pope St. John Paul II in the 1980s, and that's pretty much followed today in the church.
1: Right, and just to clarify, what stage is she at right now?
0: Right now we're trying to be able to promote our awareness of her so that we can be able to have a petition drive to be able to petition the bishop to sign the libellus.
1: Got it.
0: Which is what we hope the movie will promote. People will come to understand that, support that, learn about her, and be able to know her powerful, what we believe is a powerful intercessory ability.
1: Got it. So once again, you know, our viewers, you can watch this documentary on Catholic TV tonight. But if anybody's not able to watch it, where can they go online to learn more?
0: So the foundation actually has a website, littleaudreysantofoundation.com. It's all one word put together. Nothing is capitalized. And we will upload a link to the film there as well, and also a lot of other information with regard to Audrey, her life story, and the work of the foundation that people can be able to help us with.
1: Beautiful. Thank you so much, Father. Thank you for your time. Jim. Thank you for being here. And you know, we're so grateful that you could share your witness and your relation with Little Audrey Santo and spread it to all of our viewers. So thank you very much.
0: Thank you. I'm glad to be here. Thank you, Jim.
1: Thank you. All right, now back to the show.
2: Thanks, Jimmy, and thank you, Father Joyce. And you can watch the premiere of that, Catholic TV Presents, the Audrey Santo story, this very evening at 5:30, also Wednesday, August 12th at 4:30 p.m., and Friday, August 14th at 3:30, as it says right there on the screen, the little Audrey, her story, and I'm sure you'll be inspired.
3: And our friend, Monet Souza, put that together, too, yeah.
0: That's awesome.
2: Very nice.
4: Yeah. Bet it's great.
3: And speaking of friends, our friends in San Antonio have this interesting story about a new exhibit at the Briscoe Western Art Museum that displayed a series of allegorical paintings once used to teach the indigenous peoples of America about Jesus.
5: The Briscoe Western Art Museum currently has an exhibition about Tejano history, and the religious section displays several spiritual artworks. Our Valerie Bettis tells us more about one of their profound paintings depicting the Eucharist.
6: The Briscoe Western Art Museum is feeling mighty Texan with their present bilingual exhibition on display, exploring nearly 400 years of Tejano legacy. It's loaded with several cultural artifacts of Mexican-American history. The exhibit's religious section has an allegorical painting that explained the Eucharist to Native American tribes using imagery. The exhibition's curator, Gabriela Gámez, states a detailed overview.
7: Tenemos una obra única, única en su clase. 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
6: This elaborate exhibition tells an original story of Tejanos established on the American West. 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
2: We're glad you're staying with us right here in the living room on This Is the Day on the Catholic TV Network. And, you know, I'm very proud of the fact that I once was a student at the Pontifical North.

0: American College in Rome. Pretty remarkable place. But did you know that every Tuesday in the afternoon, it becomes a place for all American pilgrims who happen to be visiting the Vatican right then, and Rome Reports has the details.
1: This place is Casa Santa Maria, a property in the heart of Rome, owned by the North American College. It's mainly a house for U.S. priests continuing their graduate studies in Rome. But every Tuesday afternoon, it also serves as the bishop's office for United States visitors to the Vatican, where American pilgrims can come to gather tickets for the Pope's general audience each week. The special office is run by volunteers from the Religious Sisters of Mercy.
2: And so every Tuesday, many pilgrims come to our office to receive their tickets. And when they get their ticket, it's not simply a piece of paper that we give them, but we also offer some more information about what it is that they're attending. So we offer what we call an orientation, which is first some of the practical information.
1: But there's more than just practical information. The Sisters of Mercy also share with visitors the spiritual and religious dimension of the papal visit, such as what it means to meet with the Holy Father and the graces available through his blessing.
3: It's a gift for us as sisters to be in this apostolate and this work, really to recognize the beauty it is to be here in Rome. Countless times we have pilgrims say this has been a lifelong dream, a once-in-a-lifetime opportunity to come for maybe a few days. So it's really a gift to encounter them, to recognize the beauty it is to be able to be here in Rome.
1: Many of the visitors, meanwhile, have different reasons for visiting the Pope. For some, it's a family affair.
4: I decided what a year to do it, because Pope Leo went to Villanova, where my older sister went, and they were in the same religion class together. So she said, you need to go see the Pope. I said, I'll let him know you said hello.
1: But others come to celebrate the biggest moments of their life, like newlyweds who would like the Sposi Novelli, the special blessing of the Pope for recently married couples.
5: We came here on our honeymoon, and we found out a couple of weeks beforehand, or maybe a couple months, that they were doing a blessing, and we figured it was something that we probably shouldn't miss. Get to see the Pope in person, get the blessing, and also shout Go White Sox at him.
1: It's estimated that 33 million visitors and pilgrims from around the world visited the Vatican in 2025. With the Jubilee year, the death of Pope Francis, and the election of the first American Pope, the U.S. Bishop's Office in Rome also saw record numbers of visitors. But whether or not it's a record year, if you're visiting Rome from the United States, you now know where to go if you want to see the Pope up close. The U.S. Visitor's Office at Casa Santa Maria.
0: Great place, and their alumni is pretty good, too.
6: Kevin, National Days. Let's hit it.
7: National Lazy Day, Jay, gives us permission to relax and kick back, so we're going to be a bit lazy today.
0: And that's different from
7: Walked right into that one. Boom, boom. National S'mores Day. Recognize the most popular campfire treat. You get your marshmallow, graham cracker, and chocolate.
0: Yeah. I like them. Do you like s'mores?
8: No.
0: You don't like? Do you like anything?
8: I don't like the... No, that's you. It's the graham cracker thing. I think... I love
0: graham crackers. Do you like them?
7: Yeah, sure. Okay.
8: That's the graham. Them? I don't think I don't like graham.
0: You guys like them? Okay. Of course.
7: Serious Day, Agent Orange Awareness Day, was used in Vietnam and caused many deaths. So just to provide
8: tough
7: information
8: stuff.
7: Regarding the effects of that. Some birthdays, Henry Nestle.
0: Nestle,
8: like the chocolate?
7: German-born Swiss confectioner, founder of Nestle.
0: Sehr gut.
7: Herbert Hoover, the 31st president of the U.S.
0: Yep, Hoover Dam.
7: Charles Darrow, game designer who is credited with creating Monopoly.
0: I knew it. I knew that one.
7: Though the game was published by Parker Brothers in 1935, the game's true origins trace back to the Landlord's Game, which was created and patented by Elizabeth Maggi in 1904.
8: Mm. Get out of jail free.
7: You would know this, Jay. Leo Fender's birthday.
0: Oh, yeah. I have a guitar signed with Leo Fender.
7: Inventor and founder of Vendor Musical Engine. Mm-hmm. Jimmy Dean founded the Jimmy Dean Food Company, also had the big crossover hit Big Bad John.
0: Yeah, Jimmy Dean Sausage?
7: Yeah.
0: Oh, okay.
8: Jimmy Dean.
7: And Ian Anderson.
0: Yeah, Ian Anderson.
7: In the Shuffling Madness. Yeah. Okay.
0: Very good.
7: Done.
0: You've been singing a lot lately, Kevin, on the show. Well, we have just a minute left. I'm going to have Dylan
6: brilliant, and Ethan Fadden come up, because today is their last, come on, come sit on the couch.
8: Back today, to school.
6: Today is their last day with Catholic TV. They've been here this summer, and Dylan has been working in the digital media department, and he's not going to move over for Ethan. And Ethan has been working for This Is The Day, and we want to thank both of you for all of your work.
8: Thanks,
6: wish you
8: guys.
6: Best of luck. They're both cross-country runners.
8: I realize
6: so
8: that.
6: Go
8: see him out there running all the time.
6: We got three Stonehill guys right here.
7: Yeah, yeah.
6: Wow, Kevin's going to race you.
7: We're all in the same class.
6: No, but thank you. Thank you. Thank you for what you guys have done. We've really appreciated it. We'll miss you guys. I'll see you, Ethan, a lot. Actually, I'll see you a lot, too, Dylan. No, I'll see you, too. I'll see you.
7: I won't see you.
6: You're going to see me every day. So thank you so much, everyone, for watching This Is Day. We hope you appreciate the show. Please remember, everyone in the prayer box, I know all of you, every single one of you are in our thoughts and our prayers.
8: And Jay, enjoy your vacation, by the way.
6: Pray for these two guys, too.
8: Yeah, and may Almighty God bless you as we part company, the Father, the Son, and the Holy Spirit.
6: Amen.
8: Amen. Have a great Monday and a wonderful week. Thanks for joining us in the living room. We love coming into yours. God bless.

0: Hi, everyone. I'm Kevin Nelson, hoping you can join us on Wednesdays. This is the day. We have a great guest. Father Jim Phelan joins us to talk about the St. Bernadette Relics Tour, Journey of Grace. 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This is the day right here on Catholic TV, America's Catholic Television Network.
1: This week on We've Got to Talk. You may or may not remember that about a year ago, I tried making bread. You know, I had bowls and flour and eggs and milk and cream and you name it, I had it, and I mixed and I mixed and I poured and I baked and nothing happened. 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
2: Hello, I'm Bishop Reed, standing in the magnificent Cathedral Basilica of the Assumption in Covington, Kentucky. 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

0: The angel of the Lord declared to Mary,
1: and she conceived of the Holy Spirit.
0: Hail Mary, full of grace, the Lord is with thee. Blessed art thou among women, and blessed is the fruit of thy womb, Jesus.
1: Holy Mary, Mother of God, pray for us sinners, now and at the hour of our death. Amen.
0: Behold, the handmaid of the Lord.
1: Be it done unto me according to thy word.
0: Hail Mary, full of grace, the Lord is with thee. Blessed art thou among women, and blessed is the fruit of thy womb, Jesus.
1: Holy Mary, Mother of God, pray for us sinners, now and at the hour of our death. Amen.
0: And the Word was made flesh,
1: and dwelt among us.
0: Hail Mary, full of grace, the Lord is with thee. Blessed art thou among women, and blessed is the fruit of thy womb, Jesus.
1: Holy Mary, Mother of God, pray for us sinners, now and at the hour of our death. Amen.
0: Pray for us, O Holy Mother of God,
1: that we may be made worthy of the promises of Christ.
0: Let us pray. Pour forth, we beseech thee, O Lord, thy grace into our hearts, that we, to whom the incarnation of Christ, thy Son, was made known by the message of an angel, may by his passion and cross be brought to the glory of his resurrection, through Christ our Lord.
1: Amen.
2: Our guest this week on Personally Speaking is Timothy Shriver. You know him as head of the Special Olympics, but he's also the son of Sergeant Shriver, who has, believe it or not, a new book out called We Called It a War, about the war on poverty. Please stay with us.

0: Hello and welcome to Personally Speaking. I'm your host, Monsignor Jim Lasanti, and Timothy Shriver joins me now. Tim is one of five children of Eunice Kennedy Shriver, who founded the Special Olympics, and Sergeant Shriver, who helped found the Peace Corps. A recently discovered memoir by Sergeant Shriver called We Called It a War was just published. It's a first-hand account of Sergeant Shriver's leadership of the War on Poverty, which he undertook under President Lyndon B. Johnson. Timothy Shriver is a longtime disability rights and inclusion leader who has served as chairman of the Special Olympics since 1996. Tim's here with us today to talk about Sergeant Shriver's impact on society and how he believed our country had to bring wartime seriousness to poverty, not to manage it, but to end it. Timothy Shriver will talk about the lessons from his father's work and how to inspire people to join the war against poverty to defeat it. He also talks importantly about his dad's deep and abiding Catholic faith. Joining me now, I'm so pleased to welcome to Personally Speaking, Timothy Shriver. We're here with Timothy Shriver. We're talking about We Called It a War, which is a book by his dad, Sergeant Shriver. We explained in the introduction, in some ways it's been rediscovered. But before we get into what I loved about this book and why I hope everyone will pick it up is, Tim, in going into his background, the empathy that fueled your father's life, Hilda and Robert Sr., his parents, do you remember hearing him speak of what their impact as a family of origin was on him and the values that he reflected?
1: Oh, for sure. All the time. I mean, his father was a convert to Catholicism.
0: Okay.
1: And so at the late 19th and early 20th century, as you can imagine, converts had a zeal-like quality.
0: Yes.
1: That gave them a sort of a fierceness to the faith that was almost, not just a triumphant faith, but a fighting faith, if you will, very much engaged in the issues of the time, but very defensive of Catholic theology, very promotional of, you know, the Baltimore Catechism came
0: right
1: from my dad's, you know, neighborhood of birth. So these were dimensions. My dad could memorize, you know, why did God make, who made you, God made you, why did God make you, you know, those old questions from
0: right,
1: the Catechism.
0: Right.
1: He was raised on that very devotional faith, both his parents, a daily communicant as he was for
0: yes.
1: most of, you know, for all of his life. He himself was a child more of the first half of the 20th century and very interested in the ways in which the Catholic tradition and the Catholic ideals could translate into public action, into shifting the public, you know, the great questions of the time, war and peace, the defeat of Nazism, the sustaining of democracy against Soviet or communist-style governments, the civil rights movements, the movements of freedom for peoples mm-hmm. in the developing world. Those were the questions that he cut his teeth on. So he brought that fierce defense and that fierce love of the Catholic tradition to those questions.
0: Yeah. And I think, Mom, how about Mom's role in this whole thing?
1: Well, my mother was an Irish Catholic. It's a quite different tradition. I mean, of course, I couldn't have sorted all this out at the time. She also was a daily communicant. She thought she, you know, when she was younger, she thought she might have had a vocation to religious life. Some of her first jobs out of college were working in women's prisons. She was a fierce advocate for women's issues, thought they were underrepresented in the culture more broadly and in the church. A enormous devotion to the Blessed Mother, a much more, her father practiced, had the observance of First Fridays. And so we were raised as First Friday. I don't know if your listeners even know what First Fridays are. These were devotions that if you made the First Fridays, these were very important to your salvation, to the granting of important wishes, to the healing of your soul. So, statues of the Blessed Mother were all over. I have two statues of the Blessed Mother. I'm looking at one right now in my backyard. I have another one in my front, in my house.
0: She's
1: both
0: everywhere.
1: Both of those statues are legacies of my mom's side of the family. Her mom, in particular, my grandmother, communicated a sort of a visceral sense of the faith as being a deep sense of trust.
0: Mm-hmm.
1: There was in her tradition, and you heard it over and over from my grandmother and then later from my mother, we can't know the will of God. We can't understand all the ways in which God is operating.
0: Right.
1: We don't understand. It is not for us to be able to anticipate what will happen next, but rather for us to trust that in God's providence, it will all come out as. So there was a deep interiority to, you know, they wouldn't have used that language, but a deep inner kind of speaking to the soul, I think, that my grandmother and my mother both felt. But both of my mother and father, I don't think it was common. I don't think it is common in the world, not to mention in the church, but it's not uncommon in the church. They were fierce in wanting to do the work of the church in the world. There was no, you know, this wasn't just, you know, food baskets once a year or, you know, help out with the collection when the pastor calls and, you know, jack up your gift a little bit. I don't mean to dismiss that as being
2: important. Right.
1: But they were after something much more viscerally and professionally and emotionally felt, which was to translate, you know, the will of God into the work of God through them.
0: Timothy Shriver is our guest, and we're talking about his dad, Sergeant Shriver, and his mom, Eunice Kennedy Shriver. And I'm really glad, Tim, for your sake and for the sake of your four siblings, that mom did not choose to become a nun.
1: Yeah, me too. I just was at Notre Dame last weekend. It's a kind of a cute story. She was thinking about it, and my grandfather, who obviously wasn't my grandfather at the time, knew Father Hesburgh, and he thought, you know, Eunice isn't listening to me. My grandfather wanted my mom to marry her boyfriend, Sergeant Shriver. So he called Hesburgh and said, "Will you talk to my daughter and tell her that she should marry her boyfriend?" So Hesburgh called my mother. He was, I think, 2 or 3 years the president of Notre Dame. Called her and said, "Would you come to Notre Dame and visit me?" They were living in Chicago. So she went to Notre Dame, and Hesburgh told her, "You have a vocation, but it's to get married to Sergeant Shriver and to do your work in the world." And shortly thereafter, she accepted my father's, it was a standing offer of marriage, and she went back from the Hesburgh meeting. So I said to the graduates in Notre Dame, you know, a lot of you think you owe your life to Notre Dame. I know what you mean. Yes. I really owe my life to Notre Dame.
0: Thank God for that.
1: Yeah.
0: The book is called We Call It a War, and the reason we called it a war was because it was truly recognizing the problem of poverty in America and around the world and desiring to fight it. I mention that because at the heart of your father's book, Tim, is a surprising willingness. I wondered if I ever had that kind of patience to deal with difficult personalities, to reach across the proverbial aisle. I'm struck by two scenes in particular in the book. One is he calls Lyndon Johnson inscrutable and difficult, and yet even though sometimes there are people out there who thought by working for Lyndon Johnson it was somehow or another a betrayal of the Kennedy family, the greater good was to work for the poor. And so he worked with Lyndon Johnson, difficult as that might have been. In the same way, there's another place in the book where he talks about working or being cross-examined by Edith Green, the congressman from Oregon, who he says very honestly in the book, she didn't like me. But he had people who were difficult, people who didn't like him, but he had in mind a greater cause, and that is to do the good that he did. Do you have any idea where in him, that particular personality for overlooking the inclination to pride that would make me say, I'm not going to work for Lyndon Johnson, who can be impossible. I'm not going to deal with an Edith Green. I'm going to go conquer the world on my own. What was in it in him that had the humility to say, I'll deal with the difficult people because there's a greater good at stake?
1: It's a really good question. I don't know I have a clear answer. I can only say I think the deeper life of the church, the sacramental life of the church at its depth, not at its superficial practices,
0: right,
1: but at its depth, and the devotion to the saints that he had, you know, whether it's sort of more the traditional devotions of hoping for miracles and praying and working for miracles, or the deeper devotion to the work of Thomas More. He was a big fan of Thomas More, who was a lawyer, who had that same quality you're describing, this sense in which I will do the service I have to do, but it might cost me my life, but I can do it anyway. Now, my dad, of course, didn't cost him his life as it did Thomas More, but he had this sense in which the bigger calling, the bigger story that he was a part of. You know, we all talk about what's my story.
0: Yeah.
1: You know, Monsignor, what's your story? Tell me your story. Tell me your origin.
0: Right.
1: Tell me what you think about, what you work on, what's important to you. What, your mother, your father, your sisters, your nieces, your nephews, your great niece. So we talk a lot about my story in our country. Mm-hmm. My dad saw that there was also the story. And the story is bigger even than our story. There was a larger story, and I think he was

0: ambitious. You know, my dad was very ambitious. He was relentless. I mean, he was reading at 4 o'clock in the morning. He was writing letters. You know, he was going to 6:45 mass, coming home late. He carried three suitcases. In those days, he had briefcases, you know. He'd carry them all home, and after dinner, he'd open them up, and papers would pour out, and he'd pour through them. So he was very ambitious. He really wanted to get things done. But I think he always understood that the things he wanted to get done weren't a function of him advancing his own identity, but advancing the story, the story which from him was defined by his faith in Christ and in the church's teachings, Catholic social teaching, the dignity of every human being. I mean, are we ever really going to take that seriously? I think
1: Anything.
0: he tried. I think he really tried. The dignity of every, we're all made in the image and likeness of God. What would that mean about how I would treat someone who differs from me? What would that mean? This is the questions he asked. What would that mean about how you treat someone with Down syndrome? Would you treat someone with Down syndrome just a little less well than you would treat someone who is a Rhodes Scholar or a lawyer or a doctor or very wealthy in the parish or in your organization? Oh, do you treat the person who's young and vibrant just a little better than the person who's older and struggling and might not have quite as much to be able to contribute in those terms? I mean, my dad took those questions seriously. Like, what does that mean? Now, what does it mean to look at poverty and think you have no responsibility for it? I mean,
1: Timothy
0: you're busy,
1: Schreiber.
0: right? You're the pastor. You have so many things to worry about. You've got to raise money and fix the buildings and run the school and,
1: Oh, you
0: you
1: know
0: know,
1: my parish, do you?
0: But I mean, how could you be expected to care about poverty when you've got so many other things on your plate? My dad thought that was missing the point. Of course you have to. Of course you have to care about those people who've had their dignity violated by whatever the reason. So anyway, I don't know
1: No,
0: how he did it,
1: that
0: but I mean,
1: more
0: it's
1: than
0: a really
1: answers the
0: wonderful
1: question,
0: question.
1: Tim. Timothy Shriver's our guest. We called it a war, and related to that whole concept of ambition, which you raised, you said he was a very ambitious man. But for those of our listeners and watchers that don't know, opportunities presented to run for governor of Maryland, to run for governor of Illinois, to be president of Johns Hopkins, all these opportunities. And you know, and I know that there's a constant little voice in our head of ambition, of temptation to go for the golden ring. And I'm just wondering, was there anyone in his life, whether it was a spiritual leader or just mom, who could pull him back to realize that fulfilling ambition was a good thing? The larger ambition you talk about of bringing God into the world in terms of the way we treat people, even more importantly, who brought him back? Who kept him rooted?
0: Well, mostly my mother, for sure, without a doubt. It was my mother. I mean, he had, you know, more priests and nuns in our house than in a convent, you know. We had the Berrigan brothers at our house. We had Dominicans at our house. We had Jesuits. We had, you know, Bernard Lonergan and Karl Rahner and, you know, at our house. And we had, you know, Dorothy Day and Joan Chittister and, you know, you name it. Some of these people still living and still teaching. So he was very, he reached out in a broad way to people of faith and leaders in our church tradition. But this book here, this book captures, I think, in some ways, the great partnership he had with my mom. I'll give you just one example. This is a book that describes what it took to make our country focus on what it could do to reduce poverty. Big question. Almost no one thinks it's a big question today, but my dad would say, gosh darn it, I'm glad you kids found this book. Maybe someone will ask the question again. What will it take in our country to reduce or eliminate poverty? Is that even possible? Yes, he would say, it is possible. Now get after it, Timothy, and talk to people. But in this book, you'll see him, for instance, asking these original questions when President Johnson asked him, start the war on poverty. What's involved? I don't know. You figure it out. And so one of the issues was, well, what would it take for young children to be able to work their way out of poverty? You know, you have the cycles of poverty in our country. So if you took a 3 or 4 year old, well, my mother said, I can tell you, Sergeant, you have to go down and look at what the researchers are doing with children with intellectual disabilities, because that was her passion.
2: Yeah.
0: So my dad got on a plane, went to Vanderbilt University, where Dr. Susan Gray was doing early childhood work, showing that children with intellectual disability could learn if they got early intervention, and could learn much more than they could learn if they didn't get it. And he came back and he said, Eunice, I love what Susan Gray is doing. You are absolutely right. We're going to start a program. And he called in people, and 3 months later, Head Start was born.
2: Wow. Yes.
0: So, but if my mother hadn't said, Sergeant, you should care about the mothers, and Sergeant, you should care about those children, and Sergeant, you should learn from the scholars who are working with the children who need it most, I think he might have been more focused on job training. He was. That created the Job Corps, or legal supports. He created legal services, or college-bound kids. He created Upward Bound. All these programs were created in about 6 months,
2: yeah.
0: And they're still working today.
2: Mm-hmm.
0: So it was really a partnership. Their marriage, yes, they loved each other. They stayed together for their entire lives, but they really were partners. And she was his, if there was one ambition he had, it was to make her happy. That was the most important.
1: How great is that at the heart of any marriage? Tim Shriver is our guest. We're talking about a book. We call it A War, which is written by his dad, has been rediscovered recently. I hope our listeners and viewers will get it. I got to mention that in a parish like mine, 33,500 families, I love watching family dynamics, and I wish every kid.
0: What did you just say? 33,000 families?
1: 3,500 families.
0: Oh, I guess, God.
1: Yeah.
0: It's a good size. Wait a second. Are you a mega church or something?
1: No, please don't send me any more than we've got. We've got enough to handle.
0: 3,500 is enough. I thought you said 35,000.
1: It is a pretty good size. But I watch Washington. I love to watch family dynamics and to see the way in which kids either do or do not respect and love and honor their parents. Why do I mention that? It's very clear that all five of you guys revere your parents, and especially now we're talking about Sergeant Shriver, your dad. But I'm just wondering, and all the reasons you've mentioned so far about the kind of man he was, the things he tried to accomplish, feed why we would find a family that reveres him. But I'm wondering, like any normal family, Tim, was there a lot of pushback on your part or the part of your siblings to say, I'm not buying what you and Mom are selling?
0: I mean, there was some pushback, I would say, about wanting to be seen in our own right,
2: okay,
0: which is normal.
2: Yeah.
0: Maybe we had a little more than others because, you know, I'm now 66 years old, and I'd say 3/4 of the time when I meet someone today,
2: yeah,
0: they say to me, oh, nice to meet you. I love your family.
2: Yeah.
0: And I'm like, you know, I know my family's great, but what about me? You know, like, So that was, you know, I'm flattered, by the way, when people say that, and yeah. I understand and accept and value those kinds of comments. And people also say, I like you, but I can't stand your family. So that's another. So I think we pushed back a little bit. I left home and wanted to work in public education. So I stayed in New Haven. I worked there for 14 years in the New Haven public schools. I didn't want to come to Washington. I didn't want to go to politics. I didn't want to be in that world.
2: Mm-hmm.
0: But I wanted to be in that work. My sister left and went to, you know, Philadelphia and then to Baltimore as a journalist. She didn't want to be in my parents' world, but she wanted to be in the work of telling stories in a way that would move the country. My brother became a journalist. My other brother became a, you know, kind of a community organizer and then now runs a Don Bosco school here in Washington with great success. My brother Anthony started his own version of the Special Olympics movement called Best Buddies. So we all wanted to do the work that they inspired us to want to do, but we all kind of had to pull back a little bit and try to figure out, you know, do I matter? Where do I fit in? What's mine to do? Not just Mom's and Dad's. Cause they were done. You know, someone said to me once, the great gift in life is to have great parents.
2: Yes.
0: And the great curse in life is to have great parents.
2: Yeah.
0: So, you know, the gift is much bigger than the curse, but the great parent thing can make a child feel, I see this a lot in political family, can make a child feel small.
2: Yes.
0: My mom, my dad is such a legend, is such a hero to you, whether they're the mayor or the governor or the senator, the congressman, whatever, the president in my case, as an uncle. So, you know, we all have to find our way, but we all to this day, we're all in our 60s and 70s, and we're all still trying to, I think, try to fulfill the hopes they instilled in us.
1: Yeah, I had never thought of it from your angle in terms of it's great to have parents who are known as they were. I was thinking to myself of in my adult life as a voter, I would have loved the opportunity to vote for either your mom or dad for president because of the kind of people they were, but they also produced uniquely wonderful children, and you want to be recognized for that as well. I need to ask you, I was struck in reading some of his background that the character of the man is astounding, and it comes across in We Called It a War. But I'm told that he was part of that movement that said, hey, let's, if we can, avoid getting into the European war during World War II. But even before, my dad joined the Marines after Pearl Harbor. But even before Pearl Harbor, your dad enlisted and wanted to be there to defend this country. And in terms of consistency of values, too, I know it's a sensitive issue, but, you know, so many people in America have moved from calling themselves overtly pro-life to calling themselves pro-choice. And I guess Senator John Warner said it years ago. He said he wanted to be considered pro-life in a pro-choice sort of way. But your mom and dad, specifically your dad, and I presume it comes from a deep sense of reverence for every human life. I mean, in some ways, he never changed. He believed life was sacred from the moment of conception through the moment of natural death. And I love that he says in so many places that our job is to be there for the moms and their babies. What was your father's disposition on how much should or should we not be putting money as the center of our attempt to eradicate poverty?
0: He was a firm believer that the government funding or buying services or giving money away was not the right solution. He believed that our country did have a responsibility, though, to creating the structures that would help the private sector and citizen activists do their job. Community Action, you know, was one of the programs that's created in here. It was quite controversial. Why? You know why? Because it empowered poor people to have their voices determine what was going to happen. And so guess what happens? Mayors start getting pissed off. Well, hey, wait a minute. You're funding these people to challenge me and to critique me. And then there was a protest at our house led by community. And my dad said, you know, he was so sad that he was being protested and so proud that those people had the power and the strength to do the protest. So he believed firmly, you know, this idea that it's the government versus the private sector. He just didn't see that line. Do things cost money? Yeah, it costs money. Send your kid, a kid graduates from your parish to go to Yale. Nobody says it should be free.
1: Right.
0: This is going to cost the kid $70,000, $80,000 a year. And everybody thinks, you know, well, maybe it's too much, but, you know, you're going to get something good. You're going to pay for it. If you want to join the country club, nobody says it should be free. You know, if you want to take a boat out on the Hudson, nobody says it should be free. People say it should cost something because that's so these things, if we want to create real economic opportunity, it's going to cost us something. But should it be spent well? Should it be rigorously evaluated? Should we demand citizen engagement and private sector support? Right. Absolutely. But that's the American way. This idea, I believe in government. I never met anybody who goes, I believe in government. Or I believe there should be no government. You know, these are false dichotomies, I think.
1: Timothy Shriver has been our guest. I'm not letting you off without one personal question. We've been talking about this extraordinary family you come from, your mom, your dad, and their amazing marriage and the difference they made in the world. But the guy talking to me right now, Timothy Shriver, is married for 40 years to Linda. Secret of the success of that marriage is what, Tim?
0: Getting a good wife. who doesn't hold all your failings against you. Look, I've just been so blessed. Pray in Thanksgiving. I mean, I do think, I mean, I'm, it's going to sound boring, but I do think asking God's strength, you know, every marriage has problems. Every marriage has ups and downs. You know, yeah, Linda's had it with me on more than one occasion over those 40 years. And, you know, you just have to hold on to your great yes, you know, trust and be willing to change. I mean, humility is a really undervalued gift. And I think a lot of times the worst parts of my marriage were when I was trying to win the argument. And the best parts are when I was trying to learn from what she was trying to say. And I think it's not always easy to learn when someone is challenging you, but it's so much richer in terms of the outcome.
2: I love that. And Tim, when you guys are in town on Long Island, we're going to have you guys give the pre-Cana talk, because that's just what they need to hear, what you just said. Tim, as we close, I want to ask, I love the book, and I want my friends and family around the world to love the book. How do folks get hold of We Called It War?
0: You can get it on all the internet sites. It's not in many bookstores. It's published by a small press, but Amazon, you know, Goodreads, all those places, you can get it. And it's a very quick read, and I think you'll think to yourself, wow, I'd like to live in that country where that guy lived, and maybe work on that kind of vision.
2: And it's truly prophetic when you think of it being written 65 years ago, and the things he says today are as timely or more timely. It's something everyone needs to hear and to read. We need prophets like him, and not only for the life he lived, but for the legacy that he leaves. Thank you, Tim, for being with us and personally speaking again 11 years later. And you look the same. I look the same. God bless us both. And tell Linda we think she's found a wonderful husband, and she certainly is one heck of a wife. Thank you for being with us,
0: Tim. Thank you, Monsignor. Thank you. Thanks for all your listeners.
2: Thanks for being with us and personally speaking. You may have listened to it on the Catholic Channel, Sirius XM. 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Personally Speaking is also on CatholicTV.org out of the Archdiocese of Boston. And we're also on Facebook at Personally Speaking with Monsignor Jim Lasanti. And on Instagram at Personally Speaking Podcast. Please share and let others know about Personally Speaking. I've been privileged to serve as host and executive producer, Personally Speaking. Our producer is Lisa Jandowitz. Thanks so much for joining us. We'll be with you again next time on Personally Speaking.

Hello, I'm Bishop Reed here in Christ Cathedral in Garden Grove, California. I want to invite you to join me in meditating on the mysteries of the Holy Rosary throughout the course of every day, right here on Catholic TV, America's Catholic Television Network.

Hello, I'm Bishop Reed. Thank you for joining me in praying and meditating, as we will, upon the sorrowful mysteries of the Most Holy Rosary of the Blessed Virgin Mary. I'm standing here in Cathedral Memorial Gardens, an ecumenical cemetery on the grounds of Christ Cathedral, which is the cathedral church, the mother church of the Diocese of Orange, once known as the Crystal Cathedral and the home of Crystal Cathedral Ministries, founded by Dr. Robert Schuller and his wife, who themselves, having passed from this life, are buried here in this beautiful cemetery. It's a wonderful place for prayer and to remember those who have been so much a part of the fabric of our lives, surrounded by beautiful landscaping, the wonderful land and also buildings of this property, and of course behind me, Christ Cathedral itself. And so, meditating as we will upon the sorrowful mysteries of the Most Holy Rosary of the Blessed Virgin Mary, together we pray. In the name of the Father, and of the Son, and of the Holy Spirit. Amen. I believe in God, the Father Almighty, creator of heaven and earth, and in Jesus Christ, his only Son, our Lord, who was conceived by the Holy Spirit, born of the Virgin Mary, suffered under Pontius Pilate, was crucified, died, and was buried. He descended into hell. On the third day, he rose again from the dead. He ascended into heaven and is seated at the right hand of God, the Father Almighty. From there, he will come to judge the living and the dead. I believe in the Holy Spirit, the Holy Catholic Church, the communion of saints, the forgiveness of sins, the resurrection of the body, and life everlasting. Amen. Our Father, who art in heaven, hallowed be thy name. Thy kingdom come, thy will be done, on earth as it is in heaven. Give us this day our daily bread, and forgive us our trespasses,

Mother of God, pray for us sinners, now and at the hour of our death. Amen. Hail Mary, full of grace, the Lord is with thee. Blessed art thou among women, and blessed is the fruit of thy womb, Jesus. Holy Mary, Mother of God, pray for us sinners, now and at the hour of our death. Amen. Hail Mary, full of grace, the Lord is with thee. Blessed art thou among women, and blessed is the fruit of thy womb, Jesus. Holy Mary, Mother of God, pray for us sinners, now and at the hour of our death. Amen. Glory be to the Father, and to the Son, and to the Holy Spirit, as it was in the beginning, is now, and ever shall be, world without end. Amen. O my Jesus, forgive us our sins. Save us from the fires of hell. Lead all souls into heaven, especially those in most need of thy mercy. The first sorrowful mystery, the agony in the garden. Jesus, as we know, it's related in the Gospels, agonized physically and mentally and spiritually in the garden on the night that he was betrayed. Life can be very challenging and difficult for all of us. But we know that our Savior, the Lord Jesus, shared in that difficulty, that challenge of human living completely and in every way, except for sin. As we meditate upon his agony in the garden, it's easy to think of the struggles that we all face or that we have faced. Of course, the greatest question, the greatest mystery, the greatest challenge that we face in human life is death. Many people come here to this Memorial Gardens to pray for those who have died. We come to this garden to pray today, remembering Jesus' own agony, as we say, Our Father who art in heaven, hallowed be thy name. Thy kingdom come, thy will be done on earth as it is in heaven. Give us this day our daily bread, and forgive us our trespasses, as we forgive those who trespass against us. And lead us not into temptation, but deliver us from evil. Amen. Hail, Mary, full of grace, the Lord is with thee. Blessed art thou among women, and blessed is the fruit of thy womb, Jesus. Holy Mary, Mother of God, pray for us sinners, now and at the hour of our death. Amen. Hail, Mary, full of grace, the Lord is with thee. Blessed art thou among women, and blessed is the fruit of thy womb, Jesus. Holy Mary, Mother of God, pray for us sinners, now and at the hour of our death. Amen. Hail, Mary, full of grace, the Lord is with thee. Blessed art thou among women, and blessed is the fruit of thy womb, Jesus. Holy Mary, Mother of God, pray for us sinners, now and at the hour of our death. Amen. Hail, Mary, full of grace, the Lord is with thee. Blessed art thou among women, and blessed is the fruit of thy womb, Jesus. Holy Mary, Mother of God, pray for us sinners, now and at the hour of our death. Amen. Hail, Mary, full of grace, the Lord is with thee. Blessed art thou among women, and blessed is the fruit of thy womb, Jesus. Holy Mary, Mother of God, pray for us sinners, now and at the hour of our death. Amen. Hail, Mary, full of grace, the Lord is with thee. Blessed art thou among women, and blessed is the fruit of thy womb, Jesus. Holy Mary, Mother of God, pray for us sinners, now and at the hour of our death. Amen. Hail, Mary, full of grace, the Lord is with thee. Blessed art thou among women, and blessed is the fruit of thy womb, Jesus. Holy Mary, Mother of God, pray for us sinners, now and at the hour of our death. Amen. Hail, Mary, full of grace, the Lord is with thee. Blessed art thou among women, and blessed is the fruit of thy womb, Jesus. Holy Mary, Mother of God, pray for us sinners, now and at the hour of our death. Amen. Hail, Mary, full of grace, the Lord is with thee. Blessed art thou among women, and blessed is the fruit of thy womb, Jesus. Holy Mary, Mother of God, pray for us sinners, now and at the hour of our death. Amen. Hail, Mary, full of grace, the Lord is with thee. Blessed art thou among women, and blessed is the fruit of thy womb, Jesus. Holy Mary, Mother of God, pray for us sinners, now and at the hour of our death. Amen. Glory be to the Father, and to the Son, and to the Holy Spirit, as it was in the beginning, is now, and ever shall be, world without end. Amen. O my Jesus, forgive us our sins. Save us from the fires of hell. Lead all souls into heaven, especially those who are in most need of thy mercy. The second sorrowful mystery, the scourging at the pillar. Jesus, as we say, was made sport of by the guards. He was a
attached to

the pillar and beaten and whipped. And in that, he was greatly humiliated, experienced great physical pain. As we meditate upon this mystery of the scourging of the Lord, let's remember those who are struggling right now with great physical pain. Not something that they asked for, but something that they must endure. And it has been said that that suffering can be redemptive. And so for those who are suffering in any physical way, we pray. Our Father who art in heaven, hallowed be thy name. Thy kingdom come, thy will be done on earth as it is in heaven. Give us this day our daily bread, and forgive us our trespasses as we forgive those who trespass against us. And lead us not into temptation, but deliver us from evil. Amen. Hail Mary, full of grace, the Lord is with thee. Blessed art thou among women, and blessed is the fruit of thy womb, Jesus. Holy Mary, Mother of God, pray for us sinners, now and at the hour of our death. Amen. Hail Mary, full of grace, the Lord is with thee. Blessed art thou among women, and blessed is the fruit of thy womb, Jesus. Holy Mary, Mother of God, pray for us sinners, now and at the hour of our death. Amen. Hail Mary, full of grace, the Lord is with thee. Blessed art thou among women, and blessed is the fruit of thy womb, Jesus. Holy Mary, Mother of God, pray for us sinners, now and at the hour of our death. Amen. Hail Mary, full of grace, the Lord is with thee. Blessed art thou among women, and blessed is the fruit of thy womb, Jesus. Holy Mary, Mother of God, pray for us sinners, now and at the hour of our death. Amen. Hail Mary, full of grace, the Lord is with thee. Blessed art thou among women, and blessed is the fruit of thy womb, Jesus. Holy Mary, Mother of God, pray for us sinners, now and at the hour of our death. Amen. Hail Mary, full of grace, the Lord is with thee. Blessed art thou among women, and blessed is the fruit of thy womb, Jesus. Holy Mary, Mother of God, pray for us sinners, now and at the hour of our death. Amen. Hail Mary, full of grace, the Lord is with thee. Blessed art thou among women, and blessed is the fruit of thy womb, Jesus. Holy Mary, Mother of God, pray for us sinners, now and at the hour of our death. Amen. Hail Mary, full of grace, the Lord is with thee. Blessed art thou among women, and blessed is the fruit of thy womb, Jesus. Holy Mary, Mother of God, pray for us sinners, now and at the hour of our death. Amen. Hail Mary, full of grace, the Lord is with thee. Blessed art thou among women, and blessed is the fruit of thy womb, Jesus. Holy Mary, Mother of God, pray for us sinners, now and at the hour of our death. Amen. Hail Mary, full of grace, the Lord is with thee. Blessed art thou among women, and blessed is the fruit of thy womb, Jesus. Holy Mary, Mother of God, pray for us sinners, now and at the hour of our death. Amen. Glory be to the Father, and to the Son, and to the Holy Spirit, as it was in the beginning, is now, and ever shall be, world without end. Amen. O my Jesus, forgive us our sins, save us from the fires of hell, lead all souls into heaven, especially those who are in most need of thy mercy. The third sorrowful mystery, the crowning with thorns. Whenever I meditate upon this particular mystery, I can't help but consider those who struggle with mental illness, with the legacy of difficult memories, and with addiction. Many years ago, these were not seen as much as we see them now as illnesses that seek a cure. And sometimes God can be our best doctor. So as we meditate upon Jesus humiliated and crowned with thorns, let's remember all those who struggle with any kind of mental illness and commend them to the Lord, that he might give them the healing that they seek and that we seek for them. Our Father, who art in heaven, hallowed be thy name. Thy kingdom come, thy will be done on earth as it is in heaven. Give us this day our daily bread, and forgive us our trespasses as we forgive those who trespass against us. And lead us not into temptation, but deliver us from evil. Amen. Hail Mary, full of grace, the Lord is with thee. Blessed art thou among women, and blessed is the fruit of thy womb, Jesus.
Holy Mary, Mother of God, pray for us sinners, now and at the hour of our death. Amen. Hail Mary, full of grace, the Lord is with thee. Blessed art thou among women, and blessed is the fruit of thy womb, Jesus. Holy Mary, Mother of God, pray for us sinners, now and at the hour of our death. Amen. Hail Mary, full of grace, the Lord is with thee. Blessed art thou among women, and blessed is the fruit of thy womb, Jesus. Holy Mary, Mother of God, pray for us sinners, now and at the hour of our death. Amen. Hail Mary, full of grace, the Lord is with thee. Blessed art thou among women, and blessed is the fruit of thy womb, Jesus. Holy Mary, Mother of God, pray for us sinners, now and at the hour of our death. Amen. Hail Mary, full of grace, the Lord is with thee. Blessed art thou among women, and blessed is the fruit of thy womb, Jesus. Holy Mary, Mother of God, pray for us sinners, now and at the hour of our death. Amen. Hail Mary, full of grace, the Lord is with thee. Blessed art thou among women, and blessed is the fruit of thy womb, Jesus. Holy Mary, Mother of God, pray for us sinners, now and at the hour of our death. Amen. Hail Mary, full of grace, the Lord is with thee. Blessed art thou among women, and blessed is the fruit of thy womb, Jesus. Holy Mary, Mother of God, pray for us sinners, now and at the hour of our death. Amen. Hail Mary, full of grace, the Lord is with thee. Blessed art thou among women, and blessed is the fruit of thy womb, Jesus. Holy Mary, Mother of God, pray for us sinners, now and at the hour of our death. Amen. Hail Mary, full of grace, the Lord is with thee. Blessed art thou among women, and blessed is the fruit of thy womb, Jesus. Holy Mary, Mother of God, pray for us sinners, now and at the hour of our death. Amen. Hail Mary, full of grace, the Lord is with thee. Blessed art thou among women, and blessed is the fruit of thy womb, Jesus. Holy Mary, Mother of God, pray for us sinners, now and at the hour of our death. Amen. Glory be to the Father, and to the Son, and to the Holy Spirit, as it was in the beginning, is now, and ever shall be, world without end. Amen. O my Jesus, forgive us our sins, save us from the fires of hell, lead all souls into heaven, especially those who are in most need of thy mercy. The fourth sorrowful mystery, Jesus carries the cross. That expression, carrying one's cross, has become a way of describing the challenges and struggles that come our way in human life. But Jesus' cross was physical and heavy. And as he carried that cross, he fell three times. And as he carried that cross, he knew that at the end of it, he was to be crucified and that he would die. And for all of us, we know at the end of life's both joys and struggles is the door of death through which we must all pass, through which all of the people who have been interred and buried here have passed. Let's, as we offer these prayers and pray this decade, let's remember all those who are approaching death, who deal with terminal illness, as they struggle to understand that great mystery. We remember them in our good prayers, perhaps friends and relatives of yours. Our Father who art in heaven, hallowed be thy name. Thy kingdom come, thy will be done on earth as it is in heaven. Give us this day our daily bread, and forgive us our trespasses, as we forgive those who trespass against us. And lead us not into temptation, but deliver us from evil. Amen. Hail Mary, full of grace, the Lord is with thee. Blessed art thou among women, and blessed is the fruit of thy womb, Jesus. Holy Mary, Mother of God, pray for us sinners, now and at the hour of our death. Amen. Hail Mary, full of grace, the Lord is with thee. Blessed art thou among women, and blessed is the fruit of thy womb, Jesus. Holy Mary, Mother of God, pray for us sinners, now and at the hour of our death. Amen. Hail Mary, full of grace, the Lord is with thee. Blessed art thou among women, and blessed is the fruit of thy womb, Jesus. Holy Mary, Mother of God, pray for us sinners, now and at the hour of our death. Amen. Hail Mary, full of grace, the Lord is with thee. Blessed art thou among women, and blessed is the fruit of thy womb, Jesus. Holy Mary, Mother of God, pray for us sinners, now and at the hour of our death. Amen. Hail Mary, full of grace, the Lord is with thee. Blessed art thou among women, and blessed is the fruit of thy womb, Jesus.
Holy Mary, Mother of God, pray for us sinners, now and at the hour of our death. Amen. Hail Mary, full of grace, the Lord is with thee. Blessed art thou among women, and blessed is the fruit of thy womb, Jesus. Holy Mary, Mother of God, pray for us sinners, now and at the hour of our death. Amen. Hail Mary, full of grace, the Lord is with thee. Blessed art thou among women, and blessed is the fruit of thy womb, Jesus. Holy Mary, Mother of God, pray for us sinners, now and at the hour of our death. Amen. Hail Mary, full of grace, the Lord is with thee. Blessed art thou among women, and blessed is the fruit of thy womb, Jesus. Holy Mary, Mother of God, pray for us sinners, now and at the hour of our death. Amen. Hail Mary, full of grace, the Lord is with thee. Blessed art thou among women, and blessed is the fruit of thy womb, Jesus. Holy Mary, Mother of God, pray for us sinners, now and at the hour of our death. Amen. Hail Mary, full of grace, the Lord is with thee. Blessed art thou among women, and blessed is the fruit of thy womb, Jesus. Holy Mary, Mother of God, pray for us sinners, now and at the hour of our death. Amen. Glory be to the Father, and to the Son, and to the Holy Spirit, as it was in the beginning, is now, and ever shall be, world without end. Amen. O my Jesus, forgive us our sins. Save us from the fires of hell. Lead all souls into heaven, especially those who are in most need of thy mercy. The fifth and the final sorrowful mystery, the crucifixion of Jesus. That image of the Lord crucified on the cross is central to our Catholic faith and our Catholic life. The crucifix hangs in every church. We hang it in our homes. We hang it around our necks, which is kind of strange in a way to those who don't share our faith, because it's a symbol of death. But yet from that death, we believe, came new life and hope for all of us, for those buried here in this memorial garden, and for everyone who is preparing to die. It gives us hope, the death of Christ upon the cross. As we pray this final mystery of the Rosary, let's remember all of those loved ones of ours, those who are buried here in this beautiful cemetery, and those we have lost. We commend them to the mercy of God. Our Father, who art in heaven, hallowed be thy name. Thy kingdom come, thy will be done on earth as it is in heaven. Give us this day our daily bread, and forgive us our trespasses as we forgive those who trespass against us. And lead us not into temptation, but deliver us from evil. Amen. Hail Mary, full of grace, the Lord is with thee. Blessed art thou among women, and blessed is the fruit of thy womb, Jesus. Holy Mary, Mother of God, pray for us sinners, now and at the hour of our death. Amen. Hail Mary, full of grace, the Lord is with thee. Blessed art thou among women, and blessed is the fruit of thy womb, Jesus. Holy Mary, Mother of God, pray for us sinners, now and at the hour of our death. Amen. Hail Mary, full of grace, the Lord is with thee. Blessed art thou among women, and blessed is the fruit of thy womb, Jesus. Holy Mary, Mother of God, pray for us sinners, now and at the hour of our death. Amen. Hail Mary, full of grace, the Lord is with thee. Blessed art thou among women, and blessed is the fruit of thy womb, Jesus. Holy Mary, Mother of God, pray for us sinners, now and at the hour of our death. Amen. Hail Mary, full of grace, the Lord is with thee. Blessed art thou among women, and blessed is the fruit of thy womb, Jesus. Holy Mary, Mother of God, pray for us sinners, now and at the hour of our death. Amen. Hail Mary, full of grace, the Lord is with thee. Blessed art thou among women, and blessed is the fruit of thy womb, Jesus. Holy Mary, Mother of God, pray for us sinners, now and at the hour of our death. Amen. Hail Mary, full of grace, the Lord is with thee. Blessed art thou among women, and blessed is the fruit of thy womb, Jesus. Holy Mary, Mother of God, pray for us sinners, now and at the hour of our death. Amen. Hail Mary, full of grace, the Lord is with thee. Blessed art thou among women, and blessed is the fruit of thy womb, Jesus. Holy Mary, Mother of God, pray for us sinners, now and at the hour of our death. Amen. Hail Mary, full of grace, the Lord is with thee. Blessed art thou among women, and blessed is the fruit of thy womb, Jesus. Holy Mary, Mother of God, pray for us sinners, now and at the hour of our death. Amen. Hail Mary, full of grace, the Lord is with thee.
Blessed art thou among women, and blessed is the fruit of thy womb, Jesus. Holy Mary, Mother of God, pray for us sinners, now and at the hour of our death. Amen. Glory be to the Father, and to the Son, and to the Holy Spirit, as it was in the beginning, is now, and ever shall be, world without end. Amen. O my Jesus, forgive us our sins, save us from the fires of hell, lead all souls into heaven, especially those in most need of thy mercy. Hail, Holy Queen, Mother of Mercy, our life, our sweetness, and our hope. To thee do we cry, poor banished children of Eve. To thee do we send up our sighs, mourning and weeping in this valley of tears. Turn then, O most gracious Advocate, thine eyes of mercy toward us, and after this, our exile, show unto us the blessed fruit of thy womb, Jesus. O clement, O loving, O sweet Virgin Mary, pray for us, O Holy Mother of God, that we may be made worthy of the promises of Christ. Let us pray. O God, whose only begotten Son, by whose life, death, and resurrection has purchased for us the rewards of everlasting life, grant, we pray, that by meditating on these sorrowful mysteries of the Most Holy Rosary of the Blessed Virgin Mary, we may both imitate what they contain and obtain what they promise, through the same Christ our Lord. Amen. May the divine assistance remain always with us. May the souls of the faithful departed, through the mercy of God, rest in peace. Holy Mother, with thy loving child, thy blessing give to us this day. In the name of the Father, and of the Son, and of the Holy Spirit. Amen. Well, I thank you for joining me in prayer today and meditating on the sorrowful mysteries of the Most Holy Rosary of the Blessed Virgin Mary here at Cathedral Memorial Gardens, this beautiful place of serenity, this cemetery on the grounds of Christ Cathedral, the Mother Church of the Diocese of Orange. Despite the sadness and the sorrows and the struggles of life, the sun is shining upon us. They say it never rains in California. It's not altogether true, but may the warm rays of God's love and peace shine upon you this day.

0: St. Clair was born in Assisi on July 16, 1194. She was deeply moved after hearing the dynamic preaching of St. Francis. And at the age of 18, she joined him and the friars in preaching the gospel. She cut off her hair and received a plain robe and veil. She then joined the Benedictine convent under St. Francis's order. 16 days later, her sister Agnes joined her, and over time, other women joined them as well. They became known as the Order of the Poor Ladies of San Damiano. For a brief period of time, the order was directed by St. Francis himself, until 1216, when Claire became the abbess. 10 years after Claire's death, the order became known as the Order of St. Clair. She and St. Francis had a very special friendship. He was her lifelong friend and spiritual guide. St. Clair died at the age of 59 and was canonized by Pope Alexander IV on September 26, 1255. She's the patron saint of eye disease, goldsmiths, laundry, and television.
1: I'm Victoria Sechrist, and welcome to Green Goals. Today we're going to talk about one of the most common plastic items floating in the ocean that is threatening marine life. But before I tell you what that is, let's turn to Laudato Si. In paragraph 22, Pope Francis says, "Our industrial system has not developed the capacity to absorb and reuse waste." So much of that waste that the Pope is referring to is plastic. And so one of the most common plastics floating in the ocean are toothbrushes. And it's estimated that Americans, us in the US, use and throw away 1 billion toothbrushes per year. So there's a really cool company called Preserve that came up with a solution to this. And they make toothbrushes just like this from recycled yogurt cups and from ocean plastic. So you'll see I just got myself a little 3-pack here, pretty little colors. And the coolest part, I think, about these is that when you're done with them, you can mail them back in their toothbrush take-back program. So you can actually send them back in a water bottle. This is what they call a bottle ship. So you can put your toothbrushes in. And then you can go to their website, preserve.eco, and from there you can get

0: a little label like I have on here so that they have your return address. And if you put in 6 toothbrushes, they will mail you a $6 coupon, which is really exciting. You do have to pay for your own postage. So this part on here is just so they know where this is coming from. And what I love about this is the company is reusing plastic on both sides. So on the front end, they're taking the recycled yogurt cups and the ocean plastic to make the toothbrushes. And then they're saying, hey, send them back to us and we will recycle them again. So I think it's a really creative way to live out Laudato Si. And since we all have to brush our teeth every day, it's a really simple swap that you can make that will have a big difference. All right, thanks so much for watching Green Goals, and I hope to see you again. Watch for more Green Goals on This Is The Day, Mondays at 10:30 a.m. and 8 p.m. Eastern on the Catholic TV Network.
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4: 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You're watching Catholic TV, America's Catholic Television Network. Who dat?

The Catholic TV Network welcomes and invites you to celebrate the sacred mysteries, listen to God's Word, and in the Holy Eucharist, proclaim the victory of Jesus over death until He comes in glory.

0: Hello, everyone. My name is Father Brian Clary. I'm the pastor of Sacred Heart Parish in Rossendale. What a joy it is to be celebrating these sacred mysteries with you today. Let us begin. In the name of the Father, and of the Son, and of the Holy Spirit.
1: Amen.
0: The grace of our Lord Jesus Christ, and the love of God, and the communion of the Holy Spirit be with you all.
1: And with your spirit.
0: Brothers and sisters, let us acknowledge our sins, and so prepare ourselves to celebrate the sacred mysteries. You were sent to heal the contrite of heart. Lord, have mercy.
1: Lord, have mercy.
0: You came to call sinners. Christ, have mercy.
1: Christ, have mercy.
0: You are seated at the right hand of the Father to intercede for us. Lord, have mercy.
1: Lord, have mercy.
0: May Almighty God have mercy on us, forgive us our sins, and bring us to everlasting life.
1: Amen.
0: Let us pray. O God, who in your mercy led St. Clare to a love of poverty, grant through her intercession that following Christ in poverty of spirit, we may merit to contemplate you one day in the heavenly kingdom. Through our

0: Lord Jesus Christ, your Son, who lives and reigns with you in the unity of the Holy Spirit, God forever and ever.
1: Amen.
2: A reading from the book of the prophet Ezekiel. The Lord God said to me, "As for you, son of man, obey me when I speak to you. Be not rebellious like this house of rebellion, but open your mouth and eat what I shall give you." It was then I saw a hand stretched out to me, in which was a written scroll, which he unrolled before me. It was covered with writing, front and back, and written on it was lamentation and wailing and woe. He said to me, "Son of man, eat what is before you. Eat this scroll, then go, speak to the house of Israel." So I opened my mouth, and he gave me the scroll to eat. "Son of man," he then said to me, "feed your belly and fill your stomach with this scroll I am giving you." I ate it, and it was as sweet as honey in my mouth. He said, "Son of man, go now to the house of Israel and speak my words to them." The word of the Lord.
3: Thanks be to God.

0: The Lord be with you.
1: And with your spirit.
0: A reading from the Holy Gospel according to Matthew.
1: Glory to you, O Lord.
0: The disciples approached Jesus and said, "Who is the greatest in the kingdom of heaven?" He called a child over, placed it in their midst, and said, "Amen, I say to you, unless you turn and become like children, you will not enter the kingdom of heaven. Whoever becomes humble like this child is the greatest in the kingdom of heaven. And whoever receives one child such as this in my name receives me. See that you do not despise one of these little ones, for I say to you that their angels in heaven always look upon the face of my heavenly

0: father? What is your opinion? If a man has 100 sheep and one of them goes astray, will he not leave the 99 in the hills and go in search of the stray? And if he finds it, amen, I say to you, he rejoices more over it than over the 99 that did not go astray. In just the same way, is it not the will of your heavenly Father that one of these little ones be lost? The Gospel of the Lord.
1: Praise you, Lord Jesus Christ.
0: Today the Church honors a great saint, Saint Clare of Assisi, and she's a saint that is near and dear to my heart for a few reasons. When I was ordained a priest back in 1997, during the end of the ordination ceremony, the Cardinal Archbishop here in Boston would call each of the newly ordained up to the presider's chair, and he said those words, "Father Brian Cleary, the people of St. Clair in Braintree will be glad to receive you." And I walked up the steps, received the envelope of assignment, and I walked down. I said, "Who is she and where am I going?" My home was just in the neighboring town, so I had a lot to learn about this beloved saint. Yes, I heard much about the great work of the Poor Clares here in the Boston area, that for a number of years they were ensconced in a beautiful, spacious monastery convent here in the Jamaica Plain section of Boston, but they've since relocated to the more quiet suburb where are they now? West. They're in Westwood, yes, indeed. I'm sure I'll get a few comments about that one. But St. Clair, there was a lot that I had to learn about her, and she still impacts me today. Why? Her life is very fascinating. She was born in 1194 to a very rich family, and she left that family in 1212. They wanted her to be married off, but she didn't want to have that lifestyle of the rich and famous, if you will, because she was so enthralled by a young preacher from Assisi named Francis. So she joined him, and eventually she and her poor sisters, as they were known at the time, moved to the convent in the church of San Damiano, the church that St. Francis was charged to rebuild by the Lord in that great, great moment of meditation. But obviously, it was about reforming not only the particular architecture of said church, but the reform of spirituality throughout the known world. And these women, these holy women, dedicated themselves to prayer, fasting, charity, and silence. At various moments during her life, bishops, cardinals, and popes sought her counsel. Oftentimes you'll see in icons of St. Clair that she's there with a monstrance. I came to find out the reason behind that is that at one point during her time in San Damiano, the Saracens were trying to invade the convent. But she put the Blessed Sacrament on the wall and they fled at the sight of the presence of Jesus. So friends, we have a lot to gain from her Eucharistic spirituality, obviously. She died on the state in 1253, canonized 2 years later, and then in 1264, the name of the Poor Clares was finally established. And then, relevance for us this day, my friends, what happened in 1958, on February 17th, Pope Pius XII designated her the patron saint of television on the basis that when she was too ill to attend Mass, she could see it on the wall of her cell. I know many of you may be tuning in on television or online for whatever reason you cannot attend Mass, but we are spiritually connected, although we are physically apart. The Eucharistic spirituality, we offer the Mass here for all people tuning in. You seek spiritual communion. Friends, she truly embodied the one who is greatest in the kingdom of heaven, as Jesus talks about in the gospel today. The disciples' inquiry of Jesus comes at the moment when they are making their way to Jerusalem, where it was believed that the Messiah would begin his reign. So they

want to know, what will it be like? He says, the greatest in the kingdom of heaven will not be powerful or arrogant, but they will be humble, willing to seek out the lost, not going to be shackled by worldly standards of power, honor, and glory. They will be dependent upon the care of a loving Father in heaven and see all as brothers and sisters. The greatness of saints like Claire can be found in their courage, charity, belonging completely to Christ, and letting go of non-essentials to the faith journey. Today, she calls all of us, present company included, to have the Lord remove any excessive things that prevent us from being full disciples. We pray so many times that the Lord's kingdom come when we say the Lord's Prayer, which we will do in a few moments here at the Mass, and the various times as you pray the Rosary or other times of prayer. May the kingdom come in our hearts. May we be simple through the intercession of Claire of Assisi. May she pray for us this day and all the days that we follow the Lord Jesus.

0: Dear friends, having heard God's word in sacred scripture, let us now turn to him and ask him to hear all of our prayers.
1: For the Sovereign Pontiff, the Order of Bishops, and all clergy throughout the world, we pray to the Lord.
2: Lord, hear our prayer.
1: That Almighty God may grant peace and true concord to all Christian rulers, we pray to the Lord.
0: Lord, hear our prayer.
1: For all those who are persecuted for the sake of the name of Christ, we pray to the Lord.
0: Lord, hear our prayer.
1: For the relief of all those who are in need, we pray to the Lord.
0: Lord, hear our prayer.
1: For all those who are dying in the hope of eternal life, we pray to the Lord.
0: Lord, hear our prayer.
1: And for the repose of the souls of our beloved dead, we pray to the Lord.
0: Lord, hear our prayer. Almighty Father, your Son, Jesus Christ, taught us to ask, to seek, and to knock. We have just done so, knowing that you have heard our prayers. We'll grant our many needs, for you have spoken them in the name of Christ, who is Lord forever and ever.
3: Amen.

0: Pray, brothers and sisters, that my sacrifice and yours may be acceptable to God, the Almighty Father.
1: May the Lord accept this sacrifice at your hands for the praise and the glory of his name, for our good of all his holy church.

0: As we proclaim your wonders, O Lord, in the Virgin Blessed Claire, we humbly implore your majesty that as her merits are pleasing to you, so too our dutiful service may find favor in your sight through Christ our Lord.
1: Amen.
0: The Lord be with you.
2: And with your spirit.
0: Lift up your hearts.
2: We lift them up to the Lord.
0: Let us give thanks to the Lord our God.
2: It is right and just.
0: It is truly right and just, our duty and our salvation, always and everywhere to give you thanks, Lord, Holy Father, Almighty and Eternal God. For in the saints who consecrated themselves to Christ for the sake of the kingdom of heaven, it is right to celebrate the wonders of your providence, by which you call human nature back to its original holiness and bring it to experience on this earth the gifts you promised in the new world to come. And so, with all the angels and saints, we praise you, as without end we

You are indeed holy, O Lord, the fount of all holiness. Make holy, therefore, these gifts, we pray, by sending down your Spirit upon them like the dewfall, so that they may become for us the body and blood of our Lord Jesus Christ. At the time he was betrayed and entered willingly into his passion, he took bread and, giving thanks, broke it and gave to his disciples, saying, "Take this, all of you, and eat of it, for this is my body, which will be given up for you." In a similar way, when supper was ended, he took the chalice, and once more giving thanks, he gave it to his disciples, saying, "Take this, all of you, and drink from it, for this is the chalice of my blood, the blood of the new and eternal covenant, which will be poured out for you and for many for the forgiveness of sins. Do this in memory of me."

Therefore, as we celebrate the memorial of his death and resurrection, we offer you, Lord, the bread of life and the chalice of salvation, giving thanks you have held us worthy to be in your presence and minister to you. Humbly we pray that partaking of the body and blood of Christ, we may be gathered into one by the Holy Spirit. Remember, Lord, your church, spread throughout the world, and bring her to the fullness of charity, together with Leo, our Pope, and Richard, our Bishop, and all the clergy. Remember also our brothers and sisters who have fallen asleep in the hope of the resurrection, and all who have died in your mercy. Welcome them into the light of your face. Have mercy on us all, we pray, that with the Blessed Virgin Mary, Mother of God, with Blessed Joseph, her spouse, with the blessed apostles and all the saints who have pleased you throughout the ages, we may merit to be co-heirs to eternal life. May praise and glorify you through your Son, Jesus Christ. Through him and with him and in him, O God, Almighty Father, in the unity of the Holy Spirit, all glory and honor is yours forever and ever.

0: At the Savior's command and formed by divine teaching, we dare to say, Our Father, who art in heaven, hallowed be thy name. Thy kingdom come, thy will be done, on earth as it is in heaven. Give us this day our daily bread, and forgive us our trespasses, as we forgive those who trespass against us. And lead us not into temptation, but deliver us from evil. Deliver us, Lord, we pray, from every evil. Graciously grant peace in our days, that by the help of your mercy, we may be always free from sin and safe from all distress as we await the blessed hope and the coming of our Savior, Jesus Christ.
1: For the kingdom, the power, and the glory are yours, now and forever.
0: Lord Jesus Christ, who said to your apostles, Peace I leave you, my peace I give you, look not on our sins, but on the faith of your church, and graciously grant her peace and unity in accordance with your will, who live and reign forever and ever.
2: Amen.
0: The peace of the Lord be with you always.
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2: Peace.

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Blessed are those called to the supper of the Lamb. Lord, I am not worthy that you should enter under my roof, but only say the word, and my soul shall be healed.

0: Let us pray. Renewed by partaking of this divine gift, we pray, O Lord our God, that by the example of the blessed Saint Clare, bearing in our body the death of Jesus, we may strive to hold fast to you alone through Christ our Lord.
1: Amen.
0: The Lord be with you.
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0: May Almighty God bless you, the Father, and the Son, and the Holy Spirit.
1: Amen.
0: Go and announce the gospel of the Lord.
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We have worshiped God, the Father, the Son, and the Holy Spirit. 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

0: Saint Michael the Archangel, defend us in battle. Be our protection against the wickedness and snares of the devil. May God rebuke him, we humbly pray. And do thou, O Prince of the Heavenly Host, by the power of God, cast into hell Satan and all the evil spirits who prowl through the world seeking the ruin of souls. Amen.
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God, come to my assistance. Lord, make haste to help me. Glory be to the Father, and to the Son, and to the Holy Spirit, as it was in the beginning, is now, and ever shall be, world without end. Amen.

The Lord surrounds his people with his strength. Those who put their trust in the Lord are Mount Zion, that cannot be shaken, that stands forever. Jerusalem, the mountains surround her, so the Lord surrounds his people both now and forever. For the scepter of the wicked shall not rest over the land of the just, for fear that the hands of the just should turn to evil. Do good, Lord, to those who are good, to the upright of heart. But the crooked and those who do evil, drive them away. On Israel, peace. Glory be to the Father, and to the Son, and to the Holy Spirit, as it was in the beginning, is now, and ever shall be, world without end. Amen. Surround your people, Lord, within the safety of your church, which you preserve on its rock foundation. Do not let us stretch out our hands to evil deeds, nor be destroyed by the insidious snares of the enemy, but bring us to share the lot of the saints in light. The Lord surrounds his people with his strength. Unless you acquire the heart of a child, you cannot enter the kingdom of God. O Lord, my heart is not proud, nor haughty my eyes. I have not gone after things too great, nor marvels beyond me. Truly, I have set my soul in silence and peace, as a child has rest in its mother's arms, even so my soul. O Israel, hope in the Lord, both now and forever. Glory be to the Father, and to the Son, and to the Holy Spirit, as it was in the beginning, is now, and ever shall be, world without end. Amen. Lord Jesus, gentle and humble of heart, you declared that whoever receives a little child in your name receives you, and you promised your kingdom to those who are like children. Never let pride reign in our hearts, but may the Father's compassion reward and embrace all who willingly bear your gentle yoke. Unless you acquire the heart of a child, you cannot enter the kingdom of God. Lord, you have made us a kingdom and priests for God our Father. O Lord our God, you are worthy to receive glory and honor and power, for you have created all things. By your will they came to be and were made. Worthy are you, O Lord, to receive the scroll and break open its seals. For you are slain. With your blood you purchased for God men of every race and tongue, of every people and nation. You made of them a kingdom and priests to serve our God, and they shall reign on the earth. Worthy is the Lamb that was slain to receive power and riches, wisdom and strength, honor and glory and praise. Glory be to the Father, and to the Son, and to the Holy Spirit, as it was in the beginning, is now, and ever shall be, world without end. Amen. Lord, you have made us a kingdom and priests for God our Father. Your love must be sincere. Detest what is evil. Cling to what is good. Love one another with the affection of brothers. Anticipate each other in showing respect. Do not grow slack, but be fervent in spirit. He whom you serve is the Lord. Rejoice in hope. Be patient under trial. Persevere in prayer. Through all eternity, O Lord, your promise stands unshaken. Through all eternity, O Lord, your promise stands unshaken.

Your faithfulness will never fail. Your promise stands unshaken. Glory to the Father, and to the Son, and to the Holy Spirit. Through all eternity, O Lord, your promise stands unshaken. My spirit rejoices in God, my Savior. My soul proclaims the greatness of the Lord. My spirit rejoices in God, my Savior, for he has looked with favor on his lowly servant. From this day, all generations will call me blessed. The Almighty has done great things for me, and holy is his name. He has mercy on those who fear him in every generation. He has shown the strength of his arm. He has scattered the proud in their conceit. He has cast down the mighty from their thrones and has lifted up the lowly. He has filled the hungry with good things, and the rich he has sent away empty. He has come to the help of his servant Israel, for he has remembered his promise of mercy, the promise he made to our fathers, to Abraham and his children forever. Glory be to the Father, and to the Son, and to the Holy Spirit, as it was in the beginning, is now, and ever shall be, world without end. Amen. My spirit rejoices in God, my Savior. God establishes his people in hope. Let us cry out to him with joy. You are the hope of your people, Lord. We thank you, Lord, because in Christ you have given us all the treasures of wisdom and knowledge. You are the hope of your people, Lord. O God, in your hands are the hearts of the powerful. Bestow your wisdom upon government leaders. May they draw from the fountain of your counsel and please you in thought and deed. You are the hope of your people, Lord. The talents of artists reflect your splendor. May their work give the world hope and joy. You are the hope of your people, Lord. You do not allow us to be tested beyond our ability. Strengthen the weak and raise up the fallen. You are the hope of your people, Lord. Through your Son, you promised to raise up men on the last day. Do not forget those who have died. You are the hope of your people, Lord. Gathering all of our intentions together, we pray in the words that Jesus taught us. Our Father who art in heaven, hallowed be thy name. Thy kingdom come, thy will be done on earth as it is in heaven. Give us this day our daily bread, and forgive us our trespasses as we forgive those who trespass against us. And lead us not into temptation, but deliver us from evil. Amen. Lord, may our evening prayer rise up to you and your blessing come down upon us. May your help and salvation be ours now and through all eternity. Through our Lord Jesus Christ, your Son, who lives and reigns with you in the unity of the Holy Spirit, God forever and ever. Amen. The Lord be with you. Blessed be the name of the Lord, now and forever. Our help is in the name of the Lord, who made heaven and earth. And may Almighty God bless you, the Father, the Son, and the Holy Spirit. Amen. Go in peace. Thanks be to God.

St. Clair was born in Assisi on July 16, 1194. She was deeply moved after hearing the dynamic preaching of St. Francis. And at the age of 18, she joined him and the friars in preaching the gospel. She cut off her hair and received a plain robe and veil. She then joined the Benedictine convent under St. Francis's order. 16 days later, her sister Agnes joined her, and over time, other women joined them as well. They became known as the Order of the Poor Ladies of San Damiano. For a brief period of time, the order was directed by St. Francis himself, until 1216, when Clare became the abbess. 10 years after Clare's death, the order became known as the Order of St. Clare. She and St. Francis had a very special friendship. He was her lifelong friend and spiritual guide. St. Clare died at the age of 59 and was canonized by Pope Alexander IV on September 26, 1255. She's the patron saint of eye disease, goldsmiths, laundry, and television.

In the name of the Father, and of the Son, and of the Holy Spirit. Amen.

Lord Jesus, Good Shepherd, you walk through our streets and squares, enter tall buildings and humble neighborhoods, and silently accompany millions who seek meaning amid noise and haste.

You know, Lord, the heart of the city, its lights and shadows, its noise and loneliness. We know that cities are called to be places of freedom and opportunity, but they can also become spaces of anonymity and isolation. That's why today we ask you for a renewed gaze, able to discover in urban life fertile ground for proclaiming your gospel.

Give us a creative and deep faith that doesn't remain in words, but becomes flesh through simple and loving gestures. Make us a church that goes forth, able to reach out to the peripheries, to console those who are lonely, and to sow fraternity and connection instead of giving in to indifference.

Lord, may our urban communities be open and welcoming homes, places where hope is shared, where no one feels invisible, and where the joy of your gospel shines in the hidden lives of so many brothers and sisters. Make us your witnesses in the city, bold and creative missionaries who proclaim your love with their lives, a love capable of overcoming haste, noise, and anonymity. Amen.

0: In the history of the church, there have been many different ways to be a Christian as a part of a religious order. For groups like the Dominicans, the Jesuits, and many others, there's a charism to live by and an order to join, one and the same. But what if I told you that the Franciscans were a little different? The charism of St. Francis was not contained to just one order, but in fact, so many orders, it's difficult to count. Let's start with the basics. Francis of Assisi was the son of a wealthy merchant who lived in the 13th century. After failing to succeed as a knight, he had a tremendous conversion and set out to live the gospel as simply and as purely as he could. After renouncing all of his possessions, Francis began by simply rebuilding old churches brick by brick, preaching to those whom he saw, begging for food when hungry, and all the while praying. There was nothing extraordinary or revolutionary about this life. All he wanted to do was live the gospel. He had no ambitions to start a new order, and he certainly did not act as if he was trying to change the church. But because God has a sense of humor, that's exactly what Francis did. Before long, 11 men left everything to join him. Within 3 years, they received a rule of life from the Pope and were an official order of the church. In 1209, the Order of Friars Minor was born. Shortly thereafter, his close friend and inspiration, Claire of Assisi, did the same. She renounced her noble status in society to join Francis's order. Because this was simply not possible at the time, given that she was a woman, Francis helped her to form her own way of life. In 1212, the poor sisters of the monastery of San Damiano joined the Order of Friars Minor in this way of life. By this time, the simple man who didn't want to found an order had actually founded two. But God wasn't done with Francis just yet. The simplicity of their life and the joy they showed for the gospel spread throughout all of Europe. In just 10 years, the friars grew to be more than 5,000 men, and the poor Clares had influenced 3 more monasteries of women. Soon enough, it was clear that what they had founded was not just a pair of small penitential orders. They had started a movement.
1: From the early centuries in the church, there existed what was called the Order of Penance. For people who were guilty of grave sins. Gradually, it expanded for those who wanted to live some type of penitential life. There were many of these groups of penitents at the time of Francis. In fact, when Francis and his followers were returning from Rome after having their way of life approved by the Pope, people asked them, "Who are you?" And they responded, "We are the penitents from Assisi." Francis was working with his own friars. He was working with Claire and her sisters, but he also was working with some of these groups of penitents, giving them some guidance and direction.
0: By the hundreds, Francis found himself surrounded by these people. They were inspired by his life and wanted to live his charism, but they also didn't want to leave everything behind to do so. Some of them were married, some were secular priests. They couldn't all join the two orders, but they still wanted to be Franciscan in their normal lives. So what did he do? He founded another order. Before he died, Francis wrote these brothers and sisters of penance 2 letters, guiding them in their way of life, one of which remains the prologue to their rule even today. In 1221, they received official recognition from the church, and at that point, the 3 branches of the Franciscan order were firmly established. The first order for the religious men, the second order for the religious women, and the third order for the lay penitents. But, as you probably know, there are more than just 3 congregations of Franciscans in the world today. There are hundreds. So what happened? Well, here's the thing. The friars today often joke that if you want an order with direction and organization, in which things make sense and there's a plan, join the Jesuits. Francis was many things, and his impact on the church is unrivaled among the saints. But Francis was no administrator. He lived in the moment, acted from his heart, and wanted his brothers to do the same. "I have done what it was mine to do. May Christ teach you what is yours." As a result, the First Order began to splinter even in his lifetime.
2: Problems began to arise, especially over the rule that prohibited the friars from touching money, especially with the large number. As the brothers engaged more and more in the life of ecclesial ministries, it became necessary to provide support for them because they couldn't work. And some of the early brothers felt it lost something of the early tradition and commitment to follow the example of Jesus.
0: After about 200 years, the First Order officially split in two in 1517. On the one hand were the conventuals, those who wanted to live in large convents, focus more on church ministries like parish work, and use money for the sake of their mission. On the other hand, there were the observants, those who wanted to observe the rule very strictly and literally, living very austerely in small houses and relying more on manual labor. As the church's largest religious order at the time, this was a cataclysmic break with many ramifications, an issue that surely distracted the church from its other problems of 1517. Sorry, guys. With one official split, the precedent had been set and the floodgates were opened. Reform groups sprung up with zeal, wanting to go back to the early

0: earlier, truer ways. After a few years, though, the youthful zeal slipped into practical necessity, and eventually a new, more youthful group would spring up to reform the reform. And there are so many of these groups that it can be often confusing to keep track of all of them. In 1897, groups like the Discalce, Reformanti, and Recollects eventually dissolved back into the larger Observant branch. But one 16th century reform group maintained its independence even today, the Capuchins.
1: The Capuchins felt that in the process of moving into, you know, ecclesial ministries, something was lost, especially the balance between prayer and contemplation. And so the Capuchin renewal or the Capuchin reform of the 16th century wanted to recapture living the rule according to the intentions of Francis.
0: So looking back to our chart, we see that there still remains three branches of the Franciscans, but there are now three branches within the first branch. Confused yet? I hope not, because that was the easy part. When we look to the Third Order, we see two distinct branches develop in the Middle Ages. On the one hand, there's the original lay penitent movement, those who remained in their way of life but wanted to come together for community and penance. And on the other are those who wanted to establish more traditional religious orders based on this Third Order way of life. The former is what developed today into the secular Franciscans. The latter is what developed into more Third Order regular groups than I can possibly count. But unlike the First Order groups that came into existence as reforms of previous orders, most of the Third Order groups were established completely independent of one another.
2: Most of the present groups of sisters were founded in the 1800s, and they were always founded to do some ministry in the church and to fulfill a need that wasn't being met, whether it was taking care of orphans or education or health care, or taking care of the elderly, or foreign missions, or whatever it might be.
0: If a bishop had a major pastoral need in the diocese, the best way to attend to it was to found a religious community and to make that its mission. Rather than creating a new rule of life for every individual group, and there were plenty of them, bishops generally gave them an established one. In many cases, this was the Third Order Regular Rule of 1447. Roughly how many groups are we talking about here? As of 2012, there were 93 different religious congregations that followed the Third Order rule in the United States alone. With that many groups, how about we just name a few of the more popular ones so you can get the idea? There's the TOR Brothers and Sisters that run and work Franciscan University in Steubenville, Ohio. The Franciscan Brothers of Brooklyn, teachers. The Bernardine Franciscan Sisters. The Friars and Sisters of Atonement. The Franciscan Missionaries of Mary. And of course, the Franciscan Missionaries and Sister Servants of the Eternal Word, founded by Mother Angelica, but not including Mother Angelica. So what about Mother Angelica, you ask? Well, her congregation is called the Poor Clares of the Perpetual Adoration, a group that was founded as a Third Order group in 1854, but became a Second Order group in 1912, eventually accepting the rule of St. Clare in 1984. Sheesh, isn't it complicated enough to keep track of all these orders when people aren't switching sides? Because of this, her group is not the only congregation within the Second Order, but it is the most recent to accept the rule. There's also the Primitive Observance Poor Clares, the Collatines, and the Capuchin Poor Clares. At this point, I am absolutely sure that you've given up on this video. Why? Who wants to know this information, really? It's not like I can even tell you that we're done. There's still more. Since 1970, after going nearly 100 years without a reform, the First Order Friars started up again with four more breakoff groups. In 1970, two friars broke from the conventuals to found the Franciscan Friars of the Immaculate. In 1987, Benedict Rochelle was among nine Capuchins that split to found the Franciscan Friars of the Renewal. Only 8 years after that, several of these Reformed Friars left again to live even more primitively, calling themselves the Franciscans of the Primitive Observance. And in 2009, David Engo left the Capuchins to found the Franciscan Brothers Minor. And that's it. Nope, no more. I can't do it. If there's a new group, I'm sorry, but I'm done. But I don't want to end on a confused or negative note. Sure, there are lots of different types of Franciscans. You might be wondering to yourself, why can't you all just get along? I'm with you. I hear you. Our history is by no means perfect. And like so many, we often march by the beat of our own drum. If the community isn't the way we want it to be, start a reform group. And yet, there's something to be said about unity and diversity. Remember how it all began 800 years ago. Francis did not set out to create an order. He did not sit down and think up clear rules and regulations so that we could all be alike. he set out to live the gospel as purely as he could, and asked his brothers and sisters to do the same. As Franciscans, there are certainly guiding principles that should unite us all into one family. Poverty, humility, fraternity, care of creation, incarnational spirituality. But if our highest goal is to live the gospel, there are as many ways to do that as there are Franciscans. Some say that our divisions make us weak. I say that our charism is just too big to fit into one order. Special thanks to Father Michael Blastic and Brother Paul McMullen for their insights. If you'd like to see more, click here to subscribe, check out my blog at breakinginthehabit.org, and follow me on Facebook, Casey Cole, OFM.

0: Hi, everyone. I'm Kevin Nelson, hoping you can join us on Wednesdays. This is the day. We have a great guest. Father Jim Phelan joins us to talk about the St. Bernadette Relics Tour, Journey of Grace. 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This is the day right here on Catholic TV, America's Catholic television network.
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2: Elizabeth,
3: Olivia,
1: and we're from the Archdiocese of New Orleans. You're watching Catholic TV, America's Catholic television network. Who dat?

0: From the studios of the Catholic TV Center, it's the Going My Way Show with Father Chris Hickey and the Catholic TV Orchestra. 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
1: Well, hello, gang, and welcome back to Going My Way with Father Chris Hickey and Bishop Reed. He'll be out in just a moment with another great guest. But first, I want to introduce you to the band. They're never going to replace our good friend Father Rouse. We know that, but they're great guys and good friends. So first, Mark Campbell, say hello. Hey, Mark. That's as much as Mark ever wants to say. And Lenny, you have your own mic. Tell them who you are.
2: Hi, Father Chris. I'm Lenny Peterson. And it takes two of us to fill Father Rouse's shoes.
1: That's right. Lenny, tell the people because they'll appreciate it. Who's like my favorite person you played tuba for?
2: Well, Frank Sinatra.
1: Frank Sinatra.
2: And Tony Bennett.
1: And Tony Bennett. Is that the coolest thing? And why did they need a tuba?
2: It's not a tuba. It's a trombone.
1: That's the problem. I keep forgetting.
2: They didn't have a tuba.
1: My apologies. I get messed up. Yeah. But anyway, and these guys, you came to us, Mark, you came to us at the beginning of life, almost 17 years ago.
3: The year after you came to Saint.
1: Yeah, so 16 years ago. And Lenny, you joined us about
2: 8 years ago.
1: Is that all, really?
2: 9, 10.
1: I was going to say, I think it's closer to 10. It feels like a lot longer, I'll tell
2: Does
1: you
2: it?
1: That.
2: Yeah.
1: Yeah. Anyway, we also then found out, and this is why it's so perfect for all of us, is that my audience, your audience, you guys, love these old songs. And these guys have a great love of the old songs, too. So it was perfect. And the bishop knows this song here that I'm going to sing, but I didn't want him dragging me down. Thank you very much. Thank you very much. I kid. So who made this famous? Do we know? All of me?
2: Oh, I don't know.
1: Everybody.
2: Everybody, yeah.
1: I mean, everybody in the world coveted it. So sing along at home to All of Me.